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3: Talks start tomorrow. I'm Roger Stern, Fox News. President Trump says talks with Iran will begin tomorrow. The president briefing reporters on Air Force One after pausing attacks on Iran.
4: It was going to be a massive attack. It was going to be an attack that would have been by far the biggest attack since World War II. But they've asked us not to do it. They said, please don't do it. And other their neighbors said that, too. And so we're just going to see whether or not we can make a deal toward the denuclearization.
3: The president paused attacks before only to see peace negotiations fall apart. Israel has reportedly shared concerns with the White House about a proposed disarmament deal with Hamas. An Israeli official telling the Associated Press, Israel believes Hamas is focused on rebuilding its military rather than demilitarizing. Authorities say about 5,000 homes have been evacuated and about 600 homes, businesses, and other buildings have been destroyed by wildfires that remain uncontained today. Fox's Sarah Allegra in Spokane.
5: The Old Trail Fire, which is the damage here, 3,461 acres burned against 0% containment. For the Autumn Lane Fire, just around 3,000 acres. That is another fire that is burning just to the northwest of us. That's at 0% containment. And to the east of this area, there's the Fairview Fire, 914 acres burn, containment 0%. We know 900 resources have been deployed throughout the area to mend these flames.
3: No deaths reported from the fires. Officials say at least one of them was sparked by lightning. Washington under a state of emergency. At least 14 people are dead in northwest Pakistan. Five of them reported to be police officers after a suicide bomber struck an anti-military rally. More than two dozen were hurt. 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
3: Police released the name of the suspected mass shooter who opened fire at Twin Falls, Idaho, at an In-N-Out Burger, killing two people. Fox's Max Gordon.
17: At least three died and seven people were injured in the incident. Here's what police said about the shooter.
18: At this time, we can confirm that the suspect, 24-year-old Chad Williams, is deceased from a self-inflicted gunshot wound. Investigators are in review. Yesterday at 2:29 p.m., multiple 911 calls were received by the Twin Falls City Communication Center. Dispatchers could hear screaming and reports of gunshots in the background.
17: Meanwhile, the president of In-N-Out is reacting to the shooting. In a post on Facebook, Lindsay Snyder writes, "My heart is broken, my chest is heavy, my eyes burn from the tears I've shed." Snyder says an employee and customers were among the three who died.
3: The motive is still unclear. Seven people were hurt. A closely watched Democratic primary in Michigan, which might help determine the tone of the Democratic Party. Fox's Rich Edson in Detroit.
19: Progressive Abdul Al-Sayed has focused his campaign on abolishing ICE, Medicare for All, stricter regulations of data centers, and criticism of Israel and AIPAC spending to help elect Congresswoman Haley Stevens. Al-Sayed calling her the least capable candidate in the country. He

0: also suggested she wants U.S. money in a foreign government. It's an apparent criticism of defensive aid to Israel. She responded that everyone in America understands al-Sayed wants to blame all his problems on Jewish Americans and that she's been supportive of long-term peace between Palestinians and Israelis. She also maintains al-Sayed's rhetoric, positions, and associations will cost Democrats a Senate seat.
1: The winner of the Democratic primary will face off against former Michigan Representative Mike Rogers, which could determine which party controls the Senate. A congressman from Ohio, Marcy Kaptur, hospitalized after a hit-and-run crash. I'm Roger Stern, and this is Fox News.
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0: 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Tonight, expect partly to mostly cloudy skies with warm and very humid conditions. A few showers and a thunderstorm are possible, which may lead to ponding on roadways. The low temperature will be 75 degrees. Tomorrow will be cloudy and very humid with a chance of showers and a heavy thunderstorm. Flooding is possible in low-lying and poor drainage areas. The high temperature will reach 84 degrees. I'm AccuWeather meteorologist Jason Caterina on WPG Talk Radio 95.5.
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0: welcome. It is the Ben Ferguson Show. It is so nice to have you with us. There was massive fallout. There's very clear evidence of that on Capitol Hill with Dr. Anthony Fauci. Not only pleading the fifth more than 100 times, but even having his lawyers removed from the room. It was a circus. And Americans, they're furious. Now, I'm going to get to that fallout in a moment. But before I do, I want you to understand how we got to that point in the hearing. Senator Rick Scott was one of those that really went after Anthony Fauci with facts. And here's part of his questioning that Anthony Fauci didn't ever think you would actually find out about. Take a listen.
1: Did you partner with Bill Gates on global health initiatives or vaccines?
2: On the advice of counsel, I respectfully declined to answer based upon my rights under the Fifth Amendment to the Constitution.
1: How much did Bill Gates' entities provide in funding to NIAID collectively since 2005?
2: On the advice of counsel, I respectfully declined to answer based upon my rights under the Fifth Amendment to the Constitution.
1: To your knowledge, did Bill Gates partner with China on sensitive research?
2: On the advice of counsel, I respectfully declined to answer based upon my rights under the Fifth Amendment to the Constitution.
1: Specifically, dual-use research such as countermeasures or gain-of-function?
2: On the advice of counsel, I respectfully decline to answer based upon my rights under the Fifth Amendment to the Constitution.
1: Do you know if Bill Gates' entities partnered with U.S. government classified programs?
2: On the advice of counsel, I respectfully decline to answer based upon my rights under the Fifth Amendment to the Constitution.
1: Do you know if Bill Gates maintains an active national security clearance?
2: On the advice of counsel, I respectfully decline to answer based upon my rights under the Fifth Amendment to the Constitution.
1: Did you advocate a request for Bill Gates to receive a security clearance?
2: On the advice of counsel, I respectfully decline to answer based upon my rights under the Fifth Amendment to the Constitution.
1: Do you have any knowledge that NIAID or NIH through HHS sponsored or requested a security clearance for Bill Gates?
2: On the advice of counsel, I respectfully decline to answer based upon my rights under the Fifth Amendment to the Constitution.
0: That was what Anthony Fauci had to say in response. In fact, exactly 111 times in the hearing today, this is what you got from Anthony Fauci. You also had Rick Scott asking him about royalty payments and NIH financial ties. We would call them massive conflicts of interest. And here is what he had to say about that.
1: Dr. Fauci, did you personally receive any royalty payments connected to COVID-related intellectual property?
2: On the advice of counsel, I respectfully decline to answer based upon my rights under the Fifth Amendment to the Constitution.
1: Given that NIH receives royalty payments from certain pharmaceutical companies, why would any American believe these financial ties did not influence decisions about which treatments were promoted or restricted?
2: On the advice of counsel, I respectfully decline to answer based upon my rights under the Fifth Amendment to the Constitution.
1: Why doesn't NIAID publicly disclose these payments?
2: On the advice of counsel, I respectfully decline to answer based upon my rights under the Fifth Amendment to the Constitution.
0: Now, this was the beginning of the question.

0: Asking these important questions that every American deserves an answer to from the man that tried to destroy all of our lives.
1: Any point between January 1st, 2014 and January 19th, 2025, did you destroy any federal record or tell anyone else to?
2: Under the advice of counsel, I respectfully decline to answer based upon my rights under the Fifth Amendment to the Constitution.
1: Given that you have a unlimited presidential pardon, what is your specific objection that you are making?
2: On the advice of counsel, I respectfully decline to answer based upon my rights under the Fifth Amendment to the Constitution.
1: My question was limited to the period of your pardon only. I find your objection unsupported and direct you to answer the question.
2: On the advice of counsel, I respectfully decline to answer based upon my rights under the Fifth Amendment to the Constitution.
1: Because you refuse to answer, citing a privilege that is unsupported because of your pardon, and after being denied to do so, this committee has scheduled a vote next week on a resolution certifying your contempt.
0: And you listen right there to Senator Rand Paul. He was expecting that Anthony Fauci would do exactly what he just did. He would not answer the question on destroying records and on the question of the presidential pardon. Senator Bernie Moreno slammed Fauci, also saying to him, who the blank do you think you are? And I'll have more on that coming up in a moment. Senator Joni Ernst also asked this question of Dr. Anthony Fauci as well.
3: Dr. Birx said you all were trying to trap the president into having no other options. She wrote, your plan was to, quote, block any of the president's escape routes. So, quote, he'd have no choice but to agree to our flatten the curve measures. Yes or no, Dr. Fauci, did you try to block or trap President Trump into the slow the spread, flatten the curve measures in March 2020?
2: On the advice of counsel, I respectfully decline to answer based upon my rights under the Fifth Amendment to the Constitution.
0: And then you had Senator Ashley Moody, who asked a basic question that so many Americans deserved an answer to. It was about the incompetent, ridiculous 6-foot rule that was never based on science. Who came up with it? Why did we do it? Why did it become a standard? The response from Anthony Fauci, exactly what you would expect.
4: Let's talk about the 6-foot distancing rule. In April 5th, 2020, interview on CBS said, every time I get to that podium in the White House briefing room, I always essentially plead with people, please take a look at those very simple guidelines of physical separation. And they're very, very clear. Physically separate 6 feet away. Yet when Congress finally asked you in 2024 what science supported that evidence, 6-foot distance rule for COVID, you admitted you were not aware of any studies supporting it. Incredibly, you said the 6-foot rule sort of just appeared and described it as an empiric decision that wasn't based on data. That rule had real consequences. Schools didn't open back up. Businesses didn't open back up. Churches didn't open back up. I could go on and on and on. And Americans were kept physically separated from one another during the most difficult moments of their lives. Many lost loved ones during that time. So, Dr. Fauci, did you have any evidence to support a 6-foot separation rule when you gave that advice to Americans?
2: On the advice of counsel, I respectfully decline to answer based upon my rights under the Fifth Amendment to the Constitution.
0: That is Dr. Anthony Fauci. Do you even have a regret? Won't answer the question. Senator Josh Hawley on Fauci's wealth and alleged self-dealing went even further, exposing Anthony Fauci for exactly who he is. Take a listen to this.
5: And in your scheme worked here. I mean, your net worth now is north of $12 million. You got over $1 million in cash awards during COVID, during a 12-month, 24-month span during COVID. $1 million you knocked down in cash money using federal resources. Now you're worth more than $12 million. You've got a pension that in its first year paid out north of $400,000 a year. A million people dead, you're getting rich. A million people dead, you're using federal employees to get cash awards for you. A million people dead, and you're here taking the fifth because you don't want to admit that what really happened in all that time was a multi-month, multi-year course of

0: self-dealing. Isn't that true, Dr. Fauci?
1: On the advice of counsel, I respectfully decline to answer based upon my rights under the Fifth Amendment to the Constitution.
2: Yeah. For a man that told all of us how to live our lives, it's truly amazing to watch him sit there and read over and over again the same thing. And why? Because he can't answer these questions truthfully. And if he does, he's obviously very afraid he's going to go to prison. Quick break. Ben Ferguson Show. Much more coming up.
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1: Welcome back. It is the Ben Ferguson Show. It is nice to have you with us. It has been one heck of a week for Democrats running for office. And what I mean by that is the establishment Democrats that are doing everything they can to try to save their jobs. Take a listen to Karen Bass. She is the mayor of L.A. She's been a disaster. Her city, statistically, is a disaster. And she was finally confronted by a local L.A. news station on her plan to repair the broken water pipelines in her city. Now, she dodges each question like she's playing literally dodgeball. What's even more shocking is how many miles of pipe need to be repaired. And she doesn't have a good answer for it.
2: And I took a look at your infrastructure plan, and it's quite long and detailed. Right. It seems to be focused on how things are done or the priorities that you choose, whatever you're going to be improving, and not with the money. It doesn't seem to identify money to speed up these projects. And we're talking about, for example, with water mains. There's 7,400 miles of water mains in the city of Los Angeles, some of them dating back 110, 120 years.
3: Right.
2: We're only going to be replacing 45 miles of the 7,400 this year. That's like less than 1%. If you do the math, it will take 164 years.
3: Well, and
1: by the way, did you hear what they just said on KTLA? They just said, hey, you got 7,400 miles of water mains in the city of Los Angeles that need to be replaced, some of them dating back 120 years. And then they say, you're running for re-election, you're a disaster, you've got a plan to only replace 45 miles of it this year. That's like less than 1% if you do the math. Now, if they keep up this rate, and this is the point that the media clearly is trying to make, because they've even had enough of just the disaster and leadership from Karen Bass. They're like, hey, what you're doing right now, it'll take 164 years to get everything replaced. By the way, by then, you'd have to keep replacing things that had gone bad again because it's 164 years from now. So, what did the mayor say in response? Listen carefully to her try to spin this.
3: And also, the issue there is how we speed that up.
2: Well,
3: and
2: where does the money come from?
3: Hold on. With our new general manager, he is looking at going much, much faster. But I will tell you, an infrastructure plan, the other role I serve is on the Metro Board. Mm-hmm. We develop Metro projects that are...
1: Now, hold on a second. She was just asked about the water system and the pipes that need to be replaced and how at her rate of replacing those pipes, it will take 164 years. You notice she just moved to the Metro system. Now, what do Democratic socialists do every time they need someone to vote for them? They start bribing you by claiming they're going to give you free stuff. And that is exactly where Karen Bass went in this pivot. Once again, talking about making Los Angeles and the Metro system, that's how people get around on public transportation, quote unquote, fare free. So when you can't fix the water lines, at least you can go, but wait a minute, here's a nice, shiny, bright object over here. I'm going to let you ride the bus for free. Here's her logic in real time.
3: Are going to not even come online for another 10 or 15 years. You don't plan the money 10 or 15 years in advance, but the whole point of having a plan is so that you can actually do that, and then the financing you'll figure out along the way. But I'm going to tell you one thing, is that we need to demonstrate to voters that we can deliver, because we are going to have to ask voters for their help. Hopefully, one of these days, we'll have a friendlier administration in Washington, D.C. Finances will be better.
1: Hold on a second. So now Karen Bass is saying that it is not her fault that there's a disaster with her metro system, a disaster with the pipelines of her city. She's now saying this is somehow Donald Trump's fault. Now, if you say this sounds awfully familiar, it is, because every time a Democrat now gets in trouble with lack of leadership, they then point the finger to Washington and say, no, this isn't my fault being the mayor of L.A. This is somehow Donald Trump's fault.

Now, how many years has Donald Trump been president while L.A. has had a problem with their pipelines? Well, if the pipelines date back 120 years, that would mean that Donald Trump wasn't even born. Now, we've heard this movie before from many different people. You get these grand promises in desperation. There are people that are begging for your vote. You try to bribe them. And, well, yeah, this is yet again another example of the Democratic Party. They have no idea also, by the way, how they're going to pay for this. That's the other problem. Every taxpayer needs to ask, what is this going to cost? Well, most of the time they say, we'll figure it out. And you just heard her say it down the road. Now, public transportation, by the way, is a very important service, especially in big cities like New York and L.A. You've got millions of people that depend on it every year to get to work, get to school, get to doctor's appointments, and countless other destinations in between. There's legitimate debates that need to be had about the affordability, about ride shares, and how the transit system should actually be funded. Now, none of that, by the way, is Donald Trump's fault, but of course she's going to tell you that it is. And then there's the big lie of all this, all right? Who pays for the, quote, free bus and free metro system that she's now saying she's going to give you? Because free isn't actually free. Right. Every train runs. Well, it has operating costs. Every bus driver has to be paid. Every station has to be maintained. Every security costs that come in with the money as well. All the repair costs, all the fuel, all the electricity. Like the costs of running a public transportation system are astronomical, especially in a big city where it's used a lot. New York and L.A. But these two mayors, they do something really well, whether it's Mondani or whether it's Karen Bass. They both look at you and they both tell you that if you vote for them, they're going to let you ride for free. They're going to give you free transit. What they're really saying is they're going to shift the cost somewhere else, raise your taxes. They're going to need more subsidies and they're going to need more money from you to then give you, quote, a free bus ride. Somebody has to pick up the tab. And who is it? It's the voters in L.A. for the L.A. system, and it's the voters in New York for the New York system. This is not complicated, but why do they keep coming out and doing this? Why is it they keep saying they're going to give it to you for free, but they actually don't? Los Angeles, by the way, has struggled with declining public confidence in parts of its transit system while they're having to pay, all right? So how are you going to make it better if it's quote-unquote free? Riders have repeatedly raised major concerns about basic things like cleanliness and reliability. And then the other issue, safety. Many commuters don't simply choose not to ride because of the ticket price. They also care about whether they feel safe and whether the train arrives on time. Two things that LA has not been able to deliver on. Again, while their citizens are paying a fee. So if you decide tomorrow that it's going to be, quote, fare free, does that automatically solve all the problems? No, it does not. In fact, in places where they've done free fares, they've actually seen the system get worse, not better. So here is what Democrats are doing ahead of the midterms. They are not answering actual questions about their failures. Instead, they're just saying, we're going to promise you something. And when we promise this to you, you just have to get excited. Now, if we don't deliver, I'm sure it's going to be somebody else's problem. It's going to be Donald Trump's fault. It's going to be Donald Trump's disaster. That is how she's trying to pull it this way. Now, let me also say one other thing. Radio stations in LA are also calling for the removal of Mayor Karen Bass. California finally seems to be waking up to this. Why are they doing it? Well, they're doing it for a couple different reasons. One, because the fires that were had out there. And two, because of her incompetent answer that we just played for you. Karen Bass has failed basic leadership tests. The reporter saying you won't be able to replace the pipeline in 164 years is proof of that. Now, will the Democratic machine keep her afloat? The answer is right now, you better believe it. That is their whole goal right now. Just keep her afloat at all costs. We'll take a quick break. It's the Ben Ferguson Show. Much more coming up.

0: 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Tonight, expect partly to mostly cloudy skies with warm and very humid conditions. A few showers and a thunderstorm are possible, which may lead to ponding on roadways. The low temperature will be 75 degrees. Tomorrow will be cloudy and very humid with a chance of showers and a heavy thunderstorm. Flooding is possible in low-lying and poor drainage areas. The high temperature will reach 84 degrees. I'm AccuWeather meteorologist Jason Caterina on WPG Talk Radio 95.5.
1: I'm Carmen Roberts. After days of threatening another strike on Iran, President Trump backs to diplomacy, and he hopes to avoid a wider war.
2: We had an attack that would be the biggest attack since World War II, and it would have been disastrous.
1: The president talking to reporters on Air Force One, and he said that he would rather make a deal than kill people. He says the U.S. would return to talks beginning tomorrow. Police in Twin Falls, Idaho, identify the gunman who shot and killed two people yesterday and injured seven at a fast food restaurant. They say he was 24-year-old Chad Williams, Police Chief Matthew Hicks.
3: Two of those patients have been treated and released. Three are in stable condition, and two are in critical condition.
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0: The Pokemon Company is turning to facial recognition technology to stop scalpers at limited-time card stores in Japan. Monica Nelson explains.
1: The company says visitors to five Pokemon card store pop-up locations will need a facial scan before entering, with the technology designed to prevent repeat visits and help stop scalpers from buying up limited edition merchandise. The stores will feature exclusive Pokemon trading card game cards and other products.
0: Visa, eliminating about 2,600 jobs or 7% of its workforce, it says it's looking to improve efficiency as AI reshapes workforce needs. Visa is planning to reinvest in growth areas, including affluent customers, cross-border payments, business remittances, and geographic expansion. And OpenAI CEO Sam Altman says it may be time to pace the rate of AI development so the world is ready for it. Altman says it would give society more time to grasp some of the new capabilities. Tech Report, I'm Mark Mayfield.

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Visa eliminating about 2,600 jobs or 7% of its workforce. It says it's looking to improve efficiency as AI reshapes workforce needs. Visa is planning to reinvest in growth areas, including affluent customers, cross-border payments, business remittances, and geographic expansion. And OpenAI CEO Sam Altman says it may be time to pace the rate of AI development so the world is ready for it. Altman says it would give society more time to grasp some of the new capabilities. Tech Report, I'm Mark Mayfield.

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2: Cyclosporiasis, the parasitic infection linked to explosive diarrhea, has now spread to 45 states. There have been 6,700 lab-confirmed cases, with the CDC saying it's investigating more than 11,000 others. It also says at least 423 people have been hospitalized, but there have been no deaths. The outbreak began 3 months ago. The only states that haven't reported any cases are Maine, South Carolina, Montana, New Mexico, and Hawaii. A new study analyzing toddler food items shows 4 out of 5 products are ultra-processed. Researchers at the University of Texas at Austin found 81% of toddler food products were ultra-processed, and nearly 50% failed to meet at least one World Health Organization nutrient recommendation for children ages 6 to 36 months. Those findings come as the FDA considers new rules for marketing and nutrition labeling of foods for children. Health Update, I'm Sarah Lee Kessler.

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0: you want to sit here and attack me, or do you want to have conversations
1: about public
0: health?
1: You're sitting here and attacking me.
0: I'm not attacking you. I'm asking questions about how to prevent the next pandemic.
1: And let me answer the question, and I'll tell you.
0: That's what I'm trying to do. But I also want to,
2: you listened to that there. It was clearly frustrated. Dana Bash also went back, and how did we get to this point, right? Well, it was about, hey, U.S. measles cases reach a 35-year high. That is the fear-mongering aspect of this. Listen to RFK Jr.
0: You want to talk about assertions that you can't support? I'll get there in a second. Let me just say, for the record, that I am not saying that the entire way that the COVID reaction was accurate. It was a scary time, and people made mistakes. Absolutely.
1: You were scaring people.
0: Why are you saying that?
1: Because that was the job of CNN.
0: Okay.
1: Was to put
0: the
1: chyrons up about how many people are
0: dying. We were listening to the leaders in this country, including the president, who had a daily press conference explaining what was going on and trying to listen.
1: Were you listening?
0: I want to talk to measles.
1: Actually, were you reading the measles yourself?
0: The measles cases in the U.S. just reached a 35-year high.
2: Now, there's your fear mongering, right? We got to get back to the U.S. measles at the bottom of the screen on CNN. U.S. measles cases reach a 35-year high. Did you hear that? 35 years. This is the reason why people react the way they do now when the media goes out there fear mongering, because they roll their eyes. And I don't care whether you agree with Kennedy or not. The larger story is Americans are still debating the lessons of COVID. Years after the emergency phase of the pandemic ended, questions about the lockdowns, questions about the school closures, questions about mandates, questions about media coverage, questions about public confidence in institutions, the NIH and everything that Fauci was involved in, questions about Fauci himself, especially because of what we've now learned from his diaries and lies about where COVID originated from, which was clearly the Wuhan Institute of Virology. And what you saw there from RFK Jr. is, I think, the exact reason why so many people supported Donald Trump putting in this position. He's not afraid to go out there and say, look at what you guys do. Again, on the bottom of the screen, U.S. measles cases reach 35-year high. Why is Dana Bash talking about that? Because she wants you to blame Donald Trump for that. She wants you to be afraid. She wants you to be fearful. She wants you to be terrified. She wants you to be distraught. And they want you to believe that this is somehow all Donald Trump's fault. That everybody that gets the measles now is an anti-vax, crazy, MAGA, right-wing Republican. And that they're trying to kill you. The same way they wanted you to believe that anybody that didn't wear a mask or didn't get the vaccine or didn't stand 7 feet apart from you was trying to kill you. Or anybody that wanted their kids to be in school was trying to kill your kid. Or anybody that said they wanted to keep a business open was trying to kill your child or your grandmother or your grandfather. This is exactly why people should be asking these types of questions. And I got to say to RFK Jr., job well done, my friend. 1-800-474-9732. 1-800-474-9732. It is the Ben Ferguson Show. 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We'll be right back.
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1: Cyclosporiasis, the parasitic infection linked to explosive diarrhea, has now spread to 45 states. There have been 6,700 lab-confirmed cases, with the CDC saying it's investigating more than 11,000 others. It also says at least 423 people have been hospitalized, but there have been no deaths. The outbreak began 3 months ago. The only states that haven't reported any cases are Maine, South Carolina, Montana, New Mexico, and Hawaii. A new study analyzing toddler food items shows 4 out of 5 products are ultra-processed. Researchers at the University of Texas at Austin found 81% of toddler food products were ultra-processed, and nearly 50% failed to meet at least one World Health Organization nutrient recommendation for children ages 6 to 36 months. Those findings come as the FDA considers new rules for marketing and nutrition labeling of foods for children. Health Update, I'm Sarah Lee Kessler.
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3: Talks start tomorrow. I'm Roger Stern, Fox News. President Trump says talks with Iran will begin tomorrow. The president briefing reporters on Air Force One after pausing attacks on Iran.
4: It was going to be a massive attack. It was going to be an attack that would have been by far the biggest attack since World War II. But they've asked us not to do it. They said, please don't do it. And other their neighbors said that, too. And so we're just going to see whether or not we can make a deal toward the denuclearization.
3: The president paused attacks before only to see peace negotiations fall apart. Israel has reportedly shared concerns with the White House about a proposed disarmament deal with Hamas, an Israeli official telling the Associated Press Israel believes Hamas is focused on rebuilding its military rather than demilitarizing. Authorities say about 5,000 homes have been evacuated and about 600 homes, businesses, and other buildings have been destroyed by wildfires that remain uncontained today. Fox's Sarah Allegra in Spokane.
5: The Old Trail Fire, which is the damaged here, 3,461 acres burned against 0% containment. For the Autumn Lane Fire, just around 3,000 acres. That is another fire that is burning just to the northwest of us. That's at 0% containment. And to the east of this area, there's the Fairview Fire, 914 acres burn, containment 0%. We know 900 resources have been deployed throughout the area to mend these flames.
3: No deaths reported from the fires. Officials say at least one of them was sparked by lightning. Washington under a state of emergency. At least 14 people are dead in northwest Pakistan, 5 of them reported to be police officers, after a suicide bomber struck an anti-military rally. More than 24 were hurt. 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
9: Temperatures being 30 degrees above average.
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3: Police released the name of the suspected mass shooter, opened fire at Twin Falls, Idaho, at an In-N-Out Burger, killing 2 people. Fox's Max Gordon.
10: At least 3 died and 7 people were injured in the incident. Here's what police said about the shooter.
11: At this time, we can confirm that the suspect, 24-year-old Chad Williams, is deceased from a self-inflicted gunshot wound. Investigators are in review. Yesterday at 2:29 p.m., multiple 911 calls were received by the Twin Falls City Communication Center. Dispatchers could hear screaming and reports of gunshots in the background.
10: Meanwhile, the president of In-N-Out is

0: Reacting to the shooting, in a post on Facebook, Lindsay Snyder writes, "My heart is broken, my chest is heavy, my eyes burn from the tears I've shed." Snyder says an employee and customers were among the three who died.
1: The motive is still unclear. 7 people were hurt. A closely watched Democratic primary in Michigan, which might help determine the tone of the Democratic Party. Fox's Rich Edson in Detroit.
2: Progressive Abdul Al-Sayed has focused his campaign on abolishing ICE, Medicare for all, stricter regulations of data centers, and criticism of Israel and AIPAC spending to help elect Congresswoman Haley Stevens. Al-Sayed calling her the least capable candidate in the country. He also suggested she wants U.S. money in a foreign government. It's an apparent criticism of defensive aid to Israel. She responded that everyone in America understands Al-Sayed wants to blame all his problems on Jewish Americans and that she's been supportive of long-term peace between Palestinians and Israelis. She also maintains Al-Sayed's rhetoric, positions, and associations will cost Democrats a Senate seat.
1: The winner of the Democratic primary will face off against former Michigan Representative Mike Rogers, which could determine which party controls the Senate. A congressman from Ohio, Marcy Kaptur, hospitalized after a hit-and-run crash. I'm Roger Stern, and this is Fox News.
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1: Hour three, it is so nice to have you with us on the Ben Ferguson Show tonight. We've got some breaking news we get to start the show with. Donald Trump is now calling off attacks, we're now being told, on Iran. Now, this is breaking as I am recording. President Trump backing off a plan to launch powerful new strikes against Iran, saying late this weekend that it was asked by several Middle Eastern countries to hold off as they reach the, quote, perimeters of a new deal, quote unquote. It was reported on Friday that the U.S. and Israel militaries were striking as early as this weekend, targeting Iranian energy infrastructure. But Trump late on Saturday said, quote, we have just been asked by Iran and other Middle Eastern countries to hold off any attacks in the perimeter perimeters of a deal that has begun to get agreed to. Now, quote, this would include the immediate, complete, and total opening of the Hormuz Strait and an end to Iran's nuclear threat, Trump wrote on Truth Social. Then he said, based on this request, I have agreed for the future benefit of the world and likewise the survival of a successful and prosperous Iran to cancel the attack, subject to being able to rapidly make a deal, quote unquote. Trump, who did not disclose the details of the agreement, has several times before claimed to be nearing a deal with Iran. Unfortunately, the IRGC ruins it every time. We also know that Iranian sources denied the president's statement on Sunday, saying the claim that a deal was nearly in place was, quote unquote, completely baseless. Now, why do I read that for you? It's actually pretty clear. You have a civil war that is happening in Iran. It is not really clear who's in charge of the country. We know the de facto leadership of the country is the IRGC, and that is a terrorist organization. They do not want to give in and have a normal nation. That is obvious. Now, the Fars News Agency, they have come out saying this. The Islamic Republic of Iran has reached no agreement regarding the reopening of the Strait of Hormuz. And the reports published in this regard are false. That is what a, quote, military source in Tehran told the country's semi-official Fars News Agency. The source added, quote, as long as the United States continues its hostile actions and acts of aggression, the Strait of Hormuz will remain closed. Trump's announcement came hours after he received a call that he says from the Crown Prince, Mohammed bin Salman, known as MBS, the de facto ruler of Saudi Arabia. The Crown Prince, quote, expressed concern and asked for clarity about the plan of action. Again, this was for Donald Trump to go after their energy infrastructure. That could include their power plants. It could include their water plants. It could certainly include their oil and gas infrastructure, which is how Iran makes any money at all. Now, on Sunday, the state-run Saudi press agency said that their de facto leader, MBS, stressed the need to, quote, prioritize dialogue to reduce escalation and the importance of making every possible effort to achieve calm that paves the way for diplomatic solutions. Now, you look at all this, and I think there's a couple things here. One, I don't think it's crazy to say that we've been here before. I do think the president showing a lot of strength, and as well as Israel showing a lot of strength, and the attacks have been pretty damaging that the president's done, and then stating what he was going to do next has clearly had a major impact on the president's decision here. All right. So, let me rephrase that. On Iran's decision to maybe come back to the table. Now, they could be pausing just to buy time because when you're dealing with terrorists, that makes sense. But you do have this civil war that is taking place within Iran and their power structure. Now, there's also interesting indications, and you got to go back and look at the oil markets so that you understand. There is what the president's saying. There's what Iran is saying. And then some say there's truth in the middle of what reality may look like and where do you

0: find what the middle is, you look at oil prices. Here is what has happened since these announcements and the back and forth have come out. Oil prices have dropped. I'm going to say that again. Oil prices have dropped after Trump orders U.S. forces to hold off on new strikes against Iran. And the oil prices didn't fall just a little bit. They fell sharply when Donald Trump said he would, quote, order U.S. forces to hold off on any new strikes. This is coming from the AP. Oil prices fell sharply Sunday after President Trump said he would order U.S. forces to hold off on new strikes against Iran, claiming that a deal to end the fighting in the Middle East was near. A resolution of the conflict, which has lasted more than 5 months, could give oil shippers the ability to send vessels out of the Persian Gulf, where tankers of oil and other products have been trapped during the fighting. The price of U.S. crude fell 5% to $80.79 per barrel Sunday night. The price of Brent crude, the international standard, fell 5% as well to $83.87 per barrel. Oil prices have been swinging widely since the U.S. and Israel launched the attacks on Iran in late February, pushing past $100 a barrel multiple times during the spring. Now, as the conflict continues, high oil prices seeped into the cost of gasoline, jet fuel, and many other products that are delivered using diesel. Motorists have paid more at the pump, and customers shelled out more for airfare due to the higher jet cost prices. In some countries, fuel supplies ran low, leading to rationing and sporadic closures of schools and government offices. Now, again, this is coming from the AP. Then they went on to say this. Meanwhile, oil and gas companies amassed huge profits in the spring due to the high oil prices, gasoline and diesel prices that resulted when petroleum shippers couldn't get through the critical Strait of Hormuz, the narrow waterway that borders Iran due to the fighting. Prices for U.S. crude oil on Sunday night remained about 20% higher than before the conflict began. So down 5%, overall still up 20%. And look, the president knows that the midterms are coming. He knows we're less than 100 days away. Is that on his mind? I'm going to answer that question. Of course it is. Is it everything to him? No. Is he going to let Iran use it for leverage? I think it's very clear there's the answer to that is hell no. The president sees this as a national security issue. The president's committed to it from a national security issue, which means that the midterms are, in essence, second. The politics are second to national security. The interesting part is Iran tried to use the midterms as a way to get out of a real agreement with the U.S. that had real teeth. They thought, because of politics, that Donald Trump would flinch first, that he would do a bad deal. Now, there was a deal that was given the president, and it was a bad deal. I've said this before. I said this on TV. I think the first big deal that was blown up, no pun intended, was not a great deal that was given to the president by the vice president, J.D. Vance. I think it was a weak deal. I think it was a bad deal. I think it was a soft deal. And I think the president also has learned from that. So now, this second go-round with this deal, I think you're looking at something that could be very, very different based on what I've been told internally from those in and around this deal at the White House and outside of it as well. The second part of this equation, and it's an important one, is that the president understands that, look, if I can get a deal done because I am putting maximum military pressure on them and that gets it done quickly, great, because that's where we are. The talking doesn't work. You pound them in submission, then you wait, you see if they want to get a deal done. And that seems to be where we are now. I am cautiously optimistic. 1-800-474-9732. 1-800-474-9732. 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

0: My dad wasn't around. And I remember riding a bike and falling off and cutting myself, and me never just wanting to get back on it. 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

Massachusetts with Trump's migration enforcement. Yeah. The number of migrant students enrolled in high schools across Massachusetts tumbled more than 20% with President Donald Trump's enforcement of the nation's immigration laws. The numbers come from a study conducted by Brown University's Annenberg Institute, which crunched the numbers from the 2007-2008 school year up to the 2024-25 school years. Now, what they saw was, well, staggering. According to the study, migrant student high school enrollment went from a high of more than 6,400 students in 2024 to 5,300 last year. Now, that is a massive decrease. Amid the falling enrollment, by the way, the numbers also show that Massachusetts' schools are still graduating many migrant students who were not, and are not, I should say, proficient in the English language. Now, how do you graduate from high school if you're not proficient in English? That's a question everyone should be asking. Quote, "The landscape is one that changes really rapidly, and districts are constantly feeling like they are on the back foot in terms of responding to immigrant student needs." That's what Ann Mattill, the report's author and research scientist at the Annenberg, said, according to the Boston Globe. Now, the Globe reported that only a tiny 6% of high school newcomers who arrive in the U.S. with low English skills graduated with proficiency in English. Let me say that again. This is, again, the Globe saying this. 6% of high school newcomers who arrive in the U.S. with low English skills graduated with proficiency in English. Almost in, let me just pause there and say this. If a kid arrives in the state schools without being conversant in English, all right, and able to read it, what they are doing is basically going to daycare. Because they are graduating without having gained those skills, that's a massive problem. We also know that it holds back the rest of the class because those that are trying to learn are having to wait because you're having to babysit people that aren't proficient in English who are trying to learn in English. You understand the domino effect here. Now, high schoolers are not the only ones lagging in English skills. According to the Boston Herald, about half of the state's middle school students are not meeting grade level literacy expectations. This is across the board, not just migrant students. The paper notes that a report by EdTrust found that nearly 150,000 of the students statewide fell well behind grade level benchmarks. Again, this refers to all students, not just migrant children. Still, there is a sharp difference in literacy between white and Asian students on the one hand, with higher percentage of literacy, and other ethnic groups on the other. Now, quote, "The gaps are greatest for multilingual learners, with between 65 and 75% of multilingual learners in grades 6 through 8 and 10 not yet meeting expectations," the report also found. You take that into consideration for a second. You have schools that have been overrun with thousands, not hundreds, but thousands of illegal immigrant students. We absorb them into the system regardless of any foundation in the English language. We then allow them to be in our classroom, and it's not just one student in the back. It's thousands of students throughout the school system in Boston, for example, more than 7,000 at this point, right? Who then the teachers are ordered to teach them. The teachers are saying they don't know anything, right? Like, they can't keep up. Not only can they not keep up, but they're holding the rest of the students back. So what has Donald Trump done? He said, look, you don't get to invade this country, and then we try to educate you, which is holding our American kids back,
And so we're going to crack

0: down. Now, here's what's interesting. With fewer migrant students enrolling, it seems like the desperate numbers may level off as, quote, fewer non-English speaking students enroll in the state schools that you're paying for. Education budgets will also likely find cuts looming in the near future if the number of migrants continue to decline and fewer dollars will be needed to serve the migrant students, which explains why so many schools are okay with the illegal immigrants coming in, because for every pupil you get, you then get a bigger check from the government. So there is an incentive to turn our education systems into daycare systems. Because if you're a school system, you get money regardless of if they can speak English or not for your school. The teachers' unions only care about money. The teachers' unions only care about cash. And they only care about how many kids show up. If you get paid per customer, do you care if they speak English or not? This article says that the educators are those running the schools. They don't mind the non-English speaking students because they get more money, which means they have more cash for them and their coffers. Now, here's also the thing that's interesting. After Joe Biden and his administration flooded the country with millions of uneducated migrants, forcing so many school systems to hide education budgets until they had to hike them. Why did they do that? Because they had to meet the demand caused by Biden's open border policies. And the Democratic-controlled cities, by the way, were thrilled to find reasons to pump more tax dollars into the failing schools, because then it went back to them and their coffers, and they're like, great, bring us all students. We don't care if we're babysitting them. We don't care if we're a daycare. We don't care if it's holding our other students back. We don't care if we're graduating kids making these diplomas literally meaningless. We are socially promoting them. Now, what happened is you're giving more of your tax money than ever before to illegal immigrants. That is not going to give your kids, American kids, kids that are in this country legally, the best education possible. What they're also doing, we're learning now, is they had to dumb down the curriculum to try to make it not look so bad for the kids that didn't understand the words coming out of the mouths of the teachers who were speaking English, teaching in English, and books that are written in English. This is another reason, by the way, why I'm in favor of school choice. This is another reason why Americans should be angry at what the socialists and communists and Marxists are doing in this country. They are destroying our children's futures by caring more about illegal immigrants and the numbers they can get in this country than they do about educating America's kids. When you have, and I go back to the stat, when you go back to just 6% of high school newcomers who arrive in the U.S. with low English skills graduate with proficiency in English, that tells you the entire school system is dead. It is broken. It is a daycare system. It's a daycare system for parents to drop their kids off and not have to be involved in their kids' lives. It is a daycare system for illegal immigrants who come to this country. It's a reward system for illegal immigrants that are coming into this country. And what happens to our kids? They're not proficient in anything anymore because the illegal immigrants are holding back the kids in school because they have to. They have no choice because the educators are letting them in. All right. 1-800-474-9732. 1-800-474-9732. It's the Ben Ferguson Show. We've got a lot more coming up. By the way, I want to say thank you to our friends at Dollywood for hosting us. We are broadcasting live from Dollywood right now. It is an incredible place. Check it out. Bring your family. They will love Dollywood. A lot more coming up.
1: 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Tonight, expect partly to mostly cloudy skies with warm and very humid conditions. A few showers and a thunderstorm are possible, which may lead to ponding on roadways. The low temperature will be 75 degrees. Tomorrow will be cloudy and very humid with a chance of showers and a heavy thunderstorm. Flooding is possible in low-lying and poor

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1: Welcome back. It is the Ben Ferguson Show. It is nice to have you with us. So we've got some breaking news, and it involves Ukraine, Russia, Iran, and the United States of America. And it could have enormous consequences, not just for Europe, but for every American with troops serving in the Middle East. The Ukrainian President Zelensky says he's bringing what he described as evidence directly to the White House, alleging that Russia has actually been helping Iran target American military bases across the Middle East. This, according to Zelensky. Ukrainian intelligence has tracked Russian satellite surveillance of Gulf states and U.S. military facilities, and says those images were later used by Iran before and after attacks on American positions. Some of those attacks have killed American troops. Here's more on this from Fox News Channel.
2: Ukrainian leader Volodymyr Zelensky says he is bringing evidence to the White House tomorrow that Russia is assisting Iran in targeting U.S. bases in the Middle East. Here's Chief National Security Correspondent Jennifer Griffin.
3: I'll ask Putin about it. We'll find out.
4: President Trump's response to Ukraine's Volodymyr Zelensky's claim that Russia is helping Iran.
3: Hasn't had much impact because we've knocked the hell out of him.
4: Zelensky says he will share evidence with President Trump. Russia is providing Iran satellite imagery of U.S. bases in the Middle East, helping Iran target U.S. troops. Zelensky will be in Washington Tuesday to attend Senator Lindsey Graham's funeral. Ukraine says it struck an Iranian ship in the Caspian Sea that was carrying military cargo, highlighting the growing Russia-Iran partnership and eliciting anger from Iran's foreign minister. Quote, Zelensky has attacked an Iranian commercial vessel, killing a sailor, a blatant UN charter violation. What the freeloader in Kyiv did cannot go unanswered. Iran has provided Russia with thousands of one-way Shahed attack drones since the start of the war. And now there are new signs the conflicts in Europe and the Middle East may be converging and expanding.
5: North Korea will send to Russia 30,000 of soldiers. Iranians will send missiles to Russia. Then what is really big problem, China began to work with Russia, and they work on satellites and on technologies and etc. to be more, how to say it, precise. Attacking us.
4: Earlier today, smoke was seen billowing out of Saudi Aramco oil facilities at sites across Saudi Arabia after being hit by projectiles as part of a growing proxy war with Iran.
6: For the first time, Saudi Arabia's defense ministry is calling out Iraq for allowing Iranian-backed militias to fire drones and missiles from Iraq at targets in Saudi Arabia and elsewhere in the Gulf. Today, a spokesman for the Iraqi prime minister said Iraq will not allow its territory to be used to launch attacks against neighboring countries, but they already have, Brett.
1: Now, the president was also asked on Air Force One about this, and here's more of what the president had to say.
3: Much impact because we've knocked the hell out of them, wouldn't you think? If that's the case, look, you know, they gave Venezuela a lot of equipment. Venezuela had all Russian equipment. How did that work out? Not too good. So they may be giving, but if they are, it hasn't worked out because they have no army, they have no air force, they have no navy, they have no nothing. So it hasn't worked out well. I don't think they've been doing it, certainly not at a high level. And if they have, it has been very unimpactful.
1: Now, for years, Americans have viewed the war in Ukraine as largely separate from America's military challenges in the Middle East. But if these allegations are ultimately substantiated, this would represent a significant escalation. Now, Zelensky is arguing that these conflicts are no longer separate. They are becoming one interconnected battlefield. According to the Ukrainian president, this isn't simply Russia's

selling Iran weapons or drones. He's alleging that Russia is providing the intelligence and support needed by collecting satellite imagery of U.S. military installations, and that there is a correlation between the surveillance and then the Iranian strikes. Now, I also want to be clear, this isn't the first time concerns about Russian assistance to Iran have surfaced. Earlier this year, multiple U.S. officials told CBS News that Russia had been providing intelligence regarding U.S. military positions in the Middle East to Iran during the conflict. Other reporting has also described U.S. intelligence agencies examining whether Russian assistance may have played a role in improving Iran's ability to strike the American targets that they were going after. And then that brings us to the larger strategic picture here. If you look at all of this, what we're now seeing is there is clearly a new alliance that is taking place. There's a new, you could even call it, axis of evil. You have Russia, you have Iran, and you have North Korea. And then you can add in a bigger player than all three of those combined, China. Because increasingly, China is providing diplomatic and economic backing for almost all of the individuals that I just mentioned. So this is like a axis of evil superpower. You would have Russia, Iran, North Korea, and China all working together to undermine and kill American soldiers in the Middle East. And hopefully, they hope that America will at some point just disappear from the Middle East and they can say, we want it. Now, these countries, they don't have to sign a formal military alliance to coordinate their actions. In fact, they probably would never do that because then they have plausible deniability. If they share intelligence, if they share technology, if they share military equipment, if they share the same strategic objectives, they're already acting in ways that directly affect our national security. And that's part of what Zelensky is coming to the U.S. to say. Because what

conflict anymore. Think of it as one in a broader, you know, contest involving America's principal adversaries. Now, why would he do this? It's clear because he wants to draw us more into the conflict if he believes that America being involved in the conflict would help him help his country more than anybody else. From Kyiv's perspective, if Russia's willing to help Iran target American forces today, then what does that say about where this conflict is heading tomorrow? In other words, America, you better get involved now. Now, let me also say it's very much worth remembering. Now, let me also say this, and this is important. We have seen flashpoints like this before. I don't think the president's going to walk out of this meeting and immediately say, all right, here we go, Russia, game on, in the way that Zelensky is probably hoping. The United States has thousands of troop stations throughout the Middle East. Those service members, by the way, there aren't political talking points. That's what the president does care about. And when Americans are being killed because there's other countries like Russia or China helping target them, then this is, in fact, an American issue. Because these service members, they're wearing the American uniform. And if any foreign government knowingly helped another country improve its ability to attack and kill American forces, well, then how would you not look at this at a bare minimum as an extraordinarily serious national security issue and matter? So what happens now? Well, the first question is whether U.S. intelligence reaches the same conclusion as Ukraine. By the way, Ukraine has a objective here that, well, could easily be to juice the intel to help them out because they want America more involved. So we have to be cautious. In other words, trust but verify. And the second issue is whether the White House believes the evidence that supports Zelensky's claims is worth us actually acting on. There's also the most consequential question, and that's this. How is Donald Trump going to respond if American intelligence determines that Russia did provide meaningful assistance to Iran? Does that change the U.S. policy towards Moscow with major sanctions? Does it affect ongoing diplomatic efforts? Does it lead to additional sanctions on top of the fact that we may actually get involved in the war and help Ukraine more than we already have? These are all the questions that shape American foreign policy in the months to come. And this story also highlights something we've been watching develop for quite some time. The world's major conflicts are increasingly interconnected and overlapping. The same Iranian drones that Russia has used in Ukraine have now become central to fighting in the Middle East. Military technologies developed on the battlefield are quickly showing up on another battlefield. Intelligence collected in one region is now being used in another. The lines of this conflict are becoming much harder to draw. And that's exactly why Zelensky wants this meeting with the White House. He's trying to convince the United States of America that whatever's happening in Ukraine cannot be viewed as an isolated issue anymore. It must be looked at as a threat to the United States. Now, Donald Trump has to decide how he responds to all of that. And we'll have it for you here. I can promise you that. Let's get your phone calls. 1-800-474-9732. 1-800-474-9732. 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Phone lines are open. I want to get all your thoughts, all your reaction here, and see what you think about this. Also, don't forget, grab the Ben Ferguson podcast and listen every day, as I do the show as a podcast each and every day. And that's not all, by the way. We also have the 47 Morning Update. It'll give you the top stories of the day coming out of the White House. So grab the 47 Morning Update as well. Much more coming up and your phone calls in just a moment.

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0: I'm Gianna Gelosi with your Fox True Crime Minute. A music teacher on Long Island, New York, is officially charged in the killing of his sister-in-law, who was sexually assaulted and strangled last month. Prosecutors say Joseph Horner asked his 25-year-old sister-in-law, Victoria Castle, to help him move a piano before attacking her from behind, putting her in a chokehold until she went limp, undressing her and raping her. After the attack, prosecutors say Horner called 911 and waited for the cops to show up. Police arrested Horner at the scene and rushed Castle to the hospital, where she was pronounced dead. Investigators say the 27-year-old lusted over his sister-in-law for nearly a decade and acted on his urges while his wife was away on a bachelorette trip. In court, prosecutors released a screen grab of a security video showing Horner practicing a chokehold on a stuffed animal 15 minutes before allegedly using the move on Castle. They say he even took a FaceTime call from his wife during the crime. Horner pleaded not guilty to murder and rape charges. There's more on this story at foxnews.com or subscribe to the Fox True Crime Podcast. I'm Gianna Gelosi with your Fox True Crime Minute.
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9: Ferguson Show, and it is nice to have you with us. For years, Europe has been debating immigration as though it were a theoretical political discussion. And much of it actually revolved around America's open border policies under the prior Democratic administrations that let in tens of millions of illegal immigrants into the U.S. We now know that President Trump has secured the border in a historical way. So what is happening around the world? Well, many of those millions that were coming to America are now looking for new places to go. And they're finding those new places, especially this week. It became impossible for the world to ignore. Dramatic scenes from Spain's North Africa enclave show thousands of migrants attempting to reach Spanish territory from Morocco, many by simply swimming around the border barriers. The images, they're extraordinary. Crowds pouring onto beaches, emergency responders racing into the water, police trying to regain control, and local officials warning that their city is literally overwhelmed with what would be called normally illegal immigrants. Now, if you think about what these images actually represent, this isn't someone arriving at a legal port of entry. This isn't someone presenting documents. This isn't someone waiting for an immigration hearing. These are mass crossings occurring in real time, very much like what we witness in America at the Rio Grande. In fact, it's the issue that brought Donald Trump back to the White House, securing our southern border. Well, now, again, these illegal immigrants from around the world have decided to move on to other countries. And that means mass crossings.

0: occurring in real time on European borders, where local authorities say they simply cannot keep pace with the number of arrivals. Sounds familiar, right? It's exactly what we witnessed under the Obama administration and certainly what we witnessed under the Biden administration. Now, Spanish territory that's located on the northern coast of Africa is making it one of the European Union's only land borders with Africa. Because of that geography, it has long been a pressure point for illegal immigration. Officials say this latest surge is like something they've never seen before. It's the most significant, they say, in decades, with thousands and thousands arriving in days, overwhelming reception centers and forcing Spain now to deploy, quote, additional police and military personnel to restore order. The videos, they're striking. They're actually shocking because of who is in the videos. You're not seeing a lot of women and children. What you are seeing is groups of young men, military-age men. You can see them entering the water from Morocco and swimming around the breakwaters that separate Moroccan territory from Spain. Others reach the shoreline and immediately run inland. The scale of the crossings has, well, reignited the political debate across Spain and now throughout Europe over, is it maybe time for border security? It's also bring up questions, just like we had in this country, about asylum procedures and how government should respond to large, massive migration surges. Now, there's one thing that's very clear. Europe knew this was coming, and Europe wasn't prepared for it, possibly on purpose. Now, one of the details that frequently is not highlighted in the news coverage is that many of those visible in this footage are men. I'll say it again. We're not talking about a lot of women or children, or you could even say families. Now, that distinction is incredibly important because public discussion often always focuses on the pull on your heartstrings stories about just children and mothers and grandparents and families who are just looking for a better life. You look at the video and what do you see? You don't see hardly any of that storytelling. You see military-aged men without children, without wives, without families who are surging across these borders. Local officials are now saying, well, they're describing the situation as, quote, an emergency. And they're warning that local infrastructure and policing cannot absorb these large numbers of arrivals in such a short period of time. They also say it is a threat to the local community. And reception facilities, they're filling up now, quote, so rapidly that emergency services are stretched thin. Let me be clear. That's not emergency services for the illegal immigrants. That's emergency services for the community, the citizens in Spain. And the city has now appealed to Madrid, begging for additional aid and begging for additional security and begging for additional assistance. Now, Spain's national government has responded today by deploying what they describe as, quote, additional civil guard officers and military personnel, they say, to reinforce security. The prime minister there has defended the government's response, saying authorities are coordinating with Morocco while working to restore order. Clearly, Morocco is not working hard to stop the illegal immigrants from gathering and surging across the border or around the security buoys in the water. Migration, by the way, across the Mediterranean has challenged Europe for years. The routes, they constantly change. When one pathway becomes more difficult, the illegal immigrants and the smuggling networks, they'll just shift to another. Because the takeaway is this. Why is the surge getting so big now in Europe? It is because America's borders are closed. And when these immigrants look at where they can go, America is no longer on the destination list. It is virtually impossible to break into America right now because of Donald Trump being in charge. Because how quickly when we catch you, we send you back to your host country. And that is why Europe has become target number one for illegal immigrants all over the world who don't respect borders or the laws of the countries they invade. Quick break. Ben Ferguson Show. More after this.
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3: Talks start tomorrow. I'm Roger Stern, Fox News. President Trump says talks with Iran will start tomorrow. The president briefing reporters on Air Force One after pausing the U.S. attacks on Iran.
4: It was going to be a massive attack. It was going to be an attack that would have been by far the biggest attack since World War II, but they've asked us not to do it. They said, please don't do it. And their neighbors said that too. And so we're just going to see whether or not we can make a deal for the denuclearization.
3: The president has paused attacks before only to see peace negotiations fall apart. Israel has reportedly shared security concerns with the White House about a proposed disarmament deal with Hamas. An Israeli official told the Associated Press, Israel believes Hamas is focusing on rebuilding its military rather than demilitarizing. Authorities say about 60,000 people have been evacuated and about 600 homes, businesses, and other buildings have been destroyed by wildfires that remained uncontained today in eastern Washington state. Fox's Sarah Legrin, Spokane.
5: The Old Trail Fire, which is the damaged year, 3,461 acres burned against 0% containment. For the Autumn Lane Fire, just around 3,000 acres. That is another fire that is burning just to the northwest of us. That's at 0% containment. And to the east of this area, there's the Fairview Fire, 914 acres burned, containment 0%. We know 900 resources have been deployed throughout the area to mend these flames.
3: No deaths reported yet. Officials say at least one of the fires was sparked by lightning. Washington is under a state of emergency. At least 14 people are dead in northwest Pakistan. Five of them reported to be police officers after a suicide bomb struck an anti-military rally. More than 24 people were hurt. 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
3: Police released the name of the suspect mass shooter who opened fire at Twin Falls, Idaho In-N-Out Burger, killing two people. Here's Fox's Max Gordon.
9: At least three died and seven people were injured in the incident. Here's what police said about the shooter.
10: At this time, we can confirm that the suspect, 24-year-old Chad Williams, is deceased from a self-inflicted gunshot wound. Investigators are in review. Yesterday at 2:29 p.m., multiple 911 calls were received by the Twin Falls City Communications Center. Dispatchers could hear screaming and reports of gunshots in the background.
9: Meanwhile, the president of In-N-Out is reacting to the shooting. In a post on Facebook, Lindsay Snyder writes, "My heart is broken, my chest is heavy, my eyes burn from the tears I've shed." Snyder says an employee and customers were among the three who died.
3: The motive is still unclear. Seven people were hurt. A closely watched Democratic primary in Michigan, which might help determine the tone of the Democratic Party. Here's Fox's Rich Edson in Detroit.
11: Progressive Abdul Al-Sayed has focused his campaign on abolishing ICE, Medicare for all, stricter regulations of data centers, and criticism of Israel and AIPAC spending to help elect Congresswoman Haley Stevens. Al-Sayed calling her the least capable candidate in the country. He also

0: suggested she wants U.S. money in a foreign government. It's an apparent criticism of defensive aid to Israel. She responded that everyone in America understands El-Sayed wants to blame all his problems on Jewish Americans and that she's been supportive of long-term peace between Palestinians and Israelis. She also maintains El-Sayed's rhetoric, positions, and associations will cost Democrats a Senate seat.
1: The winner of the Democratic primary will face off against former Michigan Representative Mike Rogers, which could determine which party controls the Senate. Congresswoman Marcy Kaptur of Ohio hospitalized today after a hit-and-run crash. I'm Roger Stern, and this is Fox News.
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3: Your WP

0: The Anthony Cumia Show. How is everybody on this Sunday evening? Oh boy, I certainly hope you had a good week and a good weekend since we last spoke. I'm back in South Kakalaki, my home of Greenville, South Carolina. I was up in New York last week, and woofah, it was a bitch getting out of there. LaGuardia was just packed up and canceled flights all up and down the board. It was just crazy. But you know what I didn't do? I didn't walk up to the counter and start screaming and breaking the computer of the person behind the desk at the gate. I then didn't go over to the ticket counter and do some of the same, smashing the self-ticketing kiosks and yelling horrible obscenities at people. No, I took my phone and I went to my Delta Airlines app and I looked for options. And, you know, it was pretty bad. The weather was bad. They had some staffing problems over at Delta Airlines, LaGuardia, a bunch of airports. And I had to make a contingency plan. I had to get a hotel room. I had to stay an extra, actually 2 days. I was stuck at a hotel right by LaGuardia Airport for a couple of days. But, you know, you deal with things like an adult, like a mature adult. You reason things out in your mind. You weigh it out and go, huh, does this merit me going bat crap crazy until the police cuff me and drag me away? I don't think so. So I didn't do that. I hang out. You make a few of those, what do they call in Fight Club? Single serving friends at the hotel bar. You know, you have a drink, you watch the game, whatever it is. You just realize that this is what it is, and you have to use your cunning, your reasoning, your money. But that's what you do. I see so many videos where people just go absolutely nuts at the airport. But that's it. It was good to get home, I'll tell you that much. Back to some semblance of sanity here in Greenville. So I hope everyone had an equally good week as I did being stuck in LaGuardia Airport. I'm teasing. I hope you had a great, great, great week and weekend. I'm going to go quickly to the phones here. Andrea, how are you, dear?
1: I'm doing great, Anthony. How have you been?
0: Good, good. I know Andrea from Compound Media up in New York when I was doing my podcast and everything. She now lives in Twin Falls, Idaho,
1: yes,
0: which of course had a bit of a dust up yesterday.
1: Yeah.
0: What happened there, Andrea?
1: Yeah, so the In-N-Out, of course, popular restaurant, just opened a week ago Friday. So that place is so heavily concentrated, probably more so than anywhere else in the city, probably the entire county. In initial reports that I heard maybe an hour and a half later, three dead, and I thought,
0: yeah,
1: not to be morbid or flippant, but that's not as many as maybe I would expect, which told me right away people were shooting back, which is
0: yeah,
1: exactly what happened.
0: I loved it. I saw the clip online, of course, and there's a guy, he's got a cowboy hat on. He's got what looked to be a .22 pistol with a silencer
1: yeah,
0: on it, and he's just returning fire. This guy apparently has YouTube channels and other social media
1: yes,
0: channels.

0: where he
1: operator.
0: Yeah, they show him practicing and training and whatnot. And lo and behold, sometimes, you know, you might do all that training and you will never use it. Hopefully you'd never have to use it. But this guy stood his ground. And from what the police are saying, him and an off-duty cop kept him from killing a lot more people.
1: Yeah, that was really an incredible display. And then, you know, I was out today and saw more than a handful of people open carrying. Seems people are a little on edge. Hopefully they're as trained as this guy, but he's probably on another level.
0: Yeah, already the memes were all over social media, the silhouette of him, and then it's him through AI looking all jacked and everything. People just start posting these.
1: My favorite is Sophie Cunningham standing next to him pointing, but yeah, there's some great
0: exactly.
1: ones out there already.
0: Exactly. Yeah. People get a little too excited about a tragedy like that. Obviously, people were killed, and that's terrible. Aside from the gunman, he was also self-dispatched, as they say. And good.
1: Yeah, I really wish gunmen would do that before shooting other people. But
0: right?
1: Operations.
0: You got to thank them for helping out, saving the taxpayers' money, saving us some aggravation. Just take care of business. Yeah, it would be nice if they did that beforehand. But hey,
1: can't bet
0: a thousand here. Andrea, so good of you to call. I appreciate the call, and be well.
1: Great talking
0: over
1: to you
0: there in Idaho. Take care. There it goes. I know her. And, that was just crazy. But it happens, you know, or you see it on social media, and people start with the gun thing again. Oh, the assault weapon. He used an AR-style weapon. I love that. An AR-15-style weapon. No, it's an AR-15. It's not an AR-15-style weapon. But there were a few other things I saw on social media that made me wince about this. And it was video that people took from their cars. This guy was shooting pretty close to what looked like a major roadway. And people saw him with his gun shooting it. He was shooting at a Tesla that was plugged into a charger or something. Obviously, the guy's nuts. And the people in the car were laughing. Like, look at this guy shooting. Look at this guy shooting. What's he doing? And they're laughing. And they're laughing at the people running out of the In-N-Out Burger. It was just, you know, you watch that and go, I can understand how people have gotten desensitized to watching a lot of tragedy on social media, which is terrible in and of itself. But I still walk away from watching those videos with a sense of, God, that's terrible. And you get some sense of empathy for the victims and their families. To just laugh at this stuff is so despicable. And you are so separated and removed from civil society. It's disgusting. You know, it doesn't make them much better than the person doing the shooting. It seems sociopathic. So, that was a moment I was watching on social media and just going like, oh, my God, what's wrong with people? What's wrong with people? Plenty. If there wasn't stuff wrong with people, I wouldn't have this very program that you listen to. Thank you very much. Anyway, thoughts and prayers to the people there, the victims and their families. And kudos to the gentleman, that armed citizen that started firing back. You'll notice with a lot of these mass shooters and these shooters that want to go out and kill people at random, they have to alter their plans when anyone starts firing back at them. They can't just skip along their merry way shooting people, because now they are being shot at. So while I read a lot of comments from people saying that's terrible, it's irresponsible, what does he know what is back, the background of where he's shooting? Is he going to hit an innocent person? He can get shot. All kinds of people that were saying all kinds of negative things about this guy using his gun to try to dispatch a gunman. Yeah, that could happen. You're right. Pulling out a gun

0: and shooting at somebody that is shooting people, it's not a guarantee win. You can get killed. It's happened. Something might happen. You don't know. Those bullets go, if you miss, who knows? You hope you don't hit anybody that wasn't the intended target. But there's no guarantees. I do think that if you don't shoot at these people, they will do a lot more damage than the potential damage a trained civilian with a gun who's trying to prevent somebody from killing people will do. I think the trade-off is a hell of a lot better if somebody is shooting at a gunman that is killing innocent people. They talk about that with one of the movie theater shootings that happened years ago. They said, what are you going to do, shoot in a crowded movie theater? Well, you're not just going to start blasting, but I'll tell you what really didn't work. The fact that people were against the doors, they couldn't get out, and this guy could shoot into a crowd of people with impunity. That isn't good. An armed civilian or two who could see the gunman, maybe get a clear shot, that's a hell of a lot better than this guy just having fish in a barrel to shoot. But all these, they will just sit there and type away on social media. It's terrible. The police are the ones you should call and get the... Yeah, someone should call the police. But in between calling and the police getting there, a lot more people could die at the hands of this lunatic. So I am 100% for civilians being trained. You got to train. You got to know what to do in those situations. You got to be proficient, what not to do. Plenty of things. But kudos. Kudos to the gentleman that fought back. Awesome. 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

0: Cyclosporiasis, the parasitic infection linked to explosive diarrhea, has now spread to 45 states. There have been 6,700 lab-confirmed cases, with the CDC saying it's investigating more than 11,000 others. It also says at least 423 people have been hospitalized, but there have been no deaths. The outbreak began 3 months ago. The only states that haven't reported any cases are Maine, South Carolina, Montana, New Mexico, and Hawaii. A new study analyzing toddler food items shows 4 out of 5 products are ultra-processed. Researchers at the University of Texas at Austin found 81% of toddler food products were ultra-processed, and nearly 50% failed to meet at least one World Health Organization nutrient recommendation for children ages 6 to 36 months. Those findings come as the FDA considers new rules for marketing and nutrition labeling of foods for children. Health Update, I'm Sarah Lee Kessler.
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2: The Anthony Cumia Show. And, I was just talking about that tragic shooting in Twin Falls, Idaho. And the guy, what was his name, Chad Williams. Just another one of these mental patients. I don't know what else to call him. I don't even know what his motivation was in this one. It's they never really let us know what's going on anymore. These things happen depending on who the person was and what the situation was and how many people were shot. It's limited information, and the story, it just goes away. This story's done already. This story's done. No one's really talking about it anymore. And it just goes to show you how jaded we become with these things. Something that might have been a news story for a week and some in-depth investigative journalism on it. Nothing. Now you get nothing. But I'm talking about all the important things on this show, the things that matter, like the WNBA. Oh, yes. Ugh. Has anyone else noticed that the only time anyone talks about the WNBA is to talk about stuff that has nothing to do with the game of basketball? It's never, you know, occasionally they'll talk about how Caitlin Clark is good. And you'll see a clip of her sinking a few pretty rudimentary three-pointers and stuff. But that's unbelievably good in the WNBA. Because someone like Angel Reese, who can't even do a simple layup, and these are, you know, athletes, women, they should be paid as much as the NBA. And people watch it and they go, yeah, you're out of your mind. This league, it's a joke league. And I think they know that the only type of publicity they're ever going to get is by having conflict over whatever. Racial conflict between the players, sexuality conflict between the lesbians and the straight women, trans rights, whatever it is, conflict. No one cares about these games. I've never heard, even my most addicted to gambling friends, I never get a text from them going, oh, boy, I lost a bundle on the WNBA tonight. I never hear it. It just doesn't happen. No one cares. But like I said, the news, the only time WNBA makes the news is when there's conflict or some type of infighting or a controversial topic. And, of course, Sophie Cunningham, the other very popular straight white girl in the league. So, like Caitlin Clark, she's an outcast. She's a player to get an elbow in the face and not have a foul called, you know, conflict. She dared to speak her mind about men in women's sports. Transgender men or women. I always get that wrong. If you're a transgender woman, you were a man, and then you're a woman. Right. So transgender women who are men shouldn't be playing against women in women's sports. This is so basic. This is so just, yes, of course not. Who in their right mind would say that they should be competing with women? But we have a segment of society that is out of their minds. And I mean that quite literally. I don't just say they're crazy because they don't agree with what I think is appropriate. They are really crazy people. Every day on social media, I'll see videos posted of transgender women talking about how they want their rights and they're being persecuted and they can't use the bathroom they want to use. And they are from a horror movie. I mean a horror movie. Genuinely a jump scare when you see them. The male pattern baldness, riffraff from Rocky Horror. That hairdo.
3: The Jesse the Body hairdo. I'm a transgender woman. It's ma'am, sir. My hair, I have luxurious blonde locks of hair cascading onto my feather boa around my shoulders. Oh, the top? Yeah, bald as a cue ball, but I'm hot.
2: Are you, Jesse? He wouldn't even have to change his name. Jesse. But, yeah, they get on social media and start talking like they're women, and they're nightmarishly horrific. I'm not going to play the game. I don't want to play that game. They make up the rules. They make up the penalties if you don't play the game, and they insist you play it. And this has been a problem. This is the coach of the...

0: Indiana, is it Indiana Fever? See, I don't really know it. Oh, it's, well, there's one for the Minnesota Lynx. Right. And then there's the other clip, which is the Fever coach, because she's babbling about transgender sports. And she's petrified, it seems like, to give an answer. She's just babbling back and forth about it. Do you have that one?
1: What's your stance? What is your stance on men or athletes who test as biological male participating in women's sports? What's your personal stance?
2: Yeah, I mean, I don't know that I would say that I'm educated enough from a scientific standpoint.
0: What?
2: I don't ever believe that exclusion is an answer. I just don't.
0: Ever?
2: I do think, you know, when we think about various levels of sport, various governing bodies of sport and things that go into that, like
0: listen
2: I said,
0: to
2: I'm
0: this
2: not,
0: chicken
2: I'm not
0: scratch.
2: Enough at the different levels. I know growing up, I played with the boys all the time. So there were girl sports.
1: Would you welcome a biological male in WNBA?
2: I don't know when we talk about biological male and scientifically where we are, I think it's a totally different scenario. You know, as I said, I'm not educated enough in terms of transgender and transitioning to give you a smart answer. I would say, though, that I just don't feel like exclusion is an answer. And I think that we need to have deeper, more layered conversations.
0: Deeper.
1: You'd be okay with them in the locker room?
3: Has everybody, Andy, guys?
4: Yeah. Is there any frustration? Because you guys are in a really
0: You could end it there. She will not give an answer. And her cop-out is, oh, I don't know. I don't have the knowledge. You know, the science behind it. Oh, because you have to have a test tubes and beakers and Bunsen burners set up to know that a guy will kick ass when playing sports against women. That's just the way it is. And I don't care what you call yourself. I don't care how many hormones you've taken. The structure of the male body just dictates, that he will do better. He will do better in a sport. Physical sport than a woman will. And then she goes, you know, as a kid, I used to play sports with the guys. Yeah, you knock around on the lawn on Thanksgiving, throwing a football around. The guy comes up to you, grabs you by the hips and goes, oh, look out, I got you. Did somebody run full speed and smash into you? Did a guy pitch a baseball at 90 miles an hour past you for you to hit? Did you wrestle or box as a woman with the guys? Because, you know, she's one of those knock-around girls, played with the guys. This is a woman who will not take a stand, will not. She's so petrified. And look, maybe I shouldn't blame her. Because look at the hell you go through if you have your own opinion on some of these issues. So if she says, yeah, I don't think it's appropriate for guys to be, they're not men. They're just as much a woman as any woman on, oh, are they? Are they really? It is an abomination to allow men to compete against women in these sports. And I'm not breaking any new ground here. This is something we all know. It's something that, you don't have to be a genius to figure out that men are much more suited to physical sports than a woman. So, all right, don't you go anywhere. Your calls and a lot more when we come back with more of the Anthony Cumia Show.
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0: 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Tonight, expect partly to mostly cloudy skies with warm and very humid conditions. A few showers and a thunderstorm are possible, which may lead to ponding on roadways. The low temperature will be 75 degrees. Tomorrow will be cloudy and very humid with a chance of showers and a heavy thunderstorm. Flooding is possible in low-lying and poor drainage areas. The high temperature will reach 84 degrees. I'm AccuWeather meteorologist Jason Caterina on WPG Talk Radio 95.5.
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2: Yes, it is. The Anthony Cumia Show. And talking about WNBA, all the controversy with should men, trans women, be able to play. And it seems that the Minnesota Lynx coach, Cheryl Reeve, she was wearing a shirt during one of the games over the weekend here that said it was a trans rights shirt. Trans children, trans girls, trans rights, trans kids, whatever it was, she was on the sideline coaching a team wearing this pro-trans shirt. Now, I'm not going to say people can't wear shirts. That's fine. If there's a rule that they have to dress in a suit, you know, some of these sports are pretty funny. They make the guys wear suits. Hockey, they wear suits, right? They stand there. The coach is in a suit. He's not going to suit up. Baseball's funny because they wear the uniform. Plenty of comics have done that whole thing. Like they're going to send some 60-year-old guy in to hit, so he's got to have his uniform on. Football, you know, obviously they're not wearing the helmet and shoulder pads, but they got the sweater on with the team logo and the hat and everything. But, yeah, I don't really care if you're going to wear a trans shirt. But I do hate hypocrisy. And I know damn well that if anyone, I'm not even talking somebody on one of the teams or a coach or the water boy, someone in the stands is wearing a shirt that says men are men and women are women. There's no such thing as trans kids. If someone was wearing that, I would bet every cent I have they would be ejected from the arena. And if you were on the team or the coach of a team, you would be suspended and there'd be the apology tour and everything else. That's what I don't like. The idea that this woman, coach, can wear a pro-trans in sports shirt and it's fine. There were a couple of girls that were supporting Sophie Cunningham at one of the games. And they had some signs that had to do with they didn't like the idea of trans women being in sports against women and playing in the WNBA. And they had their signs taken away. And meanwhile, not far from them were a couple of other people that had signs supporting trans athletes in sports. They were left alone. So, you know, it can't go one way and not the other. The hypocrisy, the left is like that constantly. They will not allow you to have your opinion, and they will fight it with violence if need be. When meanwhile, a true conservative, someone truly on the right, a real Republican, a real American, has that attitude of fighting to protect people's rights, even if they don't jibe with your opinions. But I have seen so much of the left resorting to at least horrific language, and they don't get arrested like Shiloh Hendricks did at the playground, and they will resort to violence. And in this situation, they will not allow you to display anything that is against the idea of trans women competing in women's sports.

0: sports. So here is an ESPN broadcast. They showed the Minnesota Lynx coach, Cheryl Reeve. I hate that I know this much about the WNBA. I hate that I have to know this much about it. And Cheryl Reeve was wearing that pro-trans shirt. And ESPN, the announcers calling the game, had some comments about it. And it was nothing but glowing, oozing support for trans in women's sports. Listen to this.
1: Well, we see Cheryl Reeve wearing a shirt today in support of trans kids. Trans kids belong on the shirt. This in the aftermath of Sophie Cunningham's recent comments. We actually saw Cheryl and Sophie speaking at center court pregame. And yesterday, Cheryl Reeve spent a lot of time talking at length with the media about this topic.
2: I would encourage anyone to go and listen to Cheryl Reeve's comments. Incredibly
0: would
2: thoughtful.
0: Would you?
2: Easy to find online, and just encourage anyone to go and listen.
0: Yeah, go and listen. Go and listen to the woman wearing the trans shirt, and she's the coach, and go listen to that. And here we go again with the hypocrisy. Hypocrisy. Let's say there was somebody wearing one of those there's no such thing as trans kids shirts. And they're outspoken about their displeasure with men playing against women in women's sports. And the camera went to that person, and the ESPN commentator said, oh, yeah, look at that person with that shirt. You know, they have gave a little speech about how kids can't be transgender. And it's interesting. I think everybody should look that up and give it a good listen. You couldn't time how quickly they would be thrown out and fired from ESPN. It would happen in a flash. And that's my issue. Not that she's wearing a trans shirt. Good. Have a blast with it. Go ahead and crap all over the real women who are playing these sports. Put them in danger of injuries. We saw in the Olympics. Oh, yeah, they're all the same. Trans women are just like regular women. So let's put a trans woman and a woman in the boxing ring. The woman came out looking like chop meat. She was a mess. It is a danger to women. You have other women, and it's a simple game like volleyball. And a trans woman spiked the ball into another girl's face. She got a concussion and a brain bleed and a broken nose. But, you know, we all have to play their little game. We all have to play their little game. I'm a woman. Oh, yes, of course you are. Of course you're a woman. Oh, how are we... We're supposed to just lie to ourselves? Yeah, I don't like that very much. I've done my share of lying to other people over my life. Some of it I'm ashamed of. Some of it I really had no choice in the matter. But one person I've never lied to is me. I've always been honest with myself. If you're not, you are in a hell of a bad place in life. So I'm not going to lie to myself and refer to these men as women. I'm just not going to do it. No matter what they call me or what consequences there are or how many people are playing along with this ridiculous game, this word game. Nonsense. Nonsense, I tell you. Yeah, unbelievable. All right. Oh, look at this. The phones, by the way, 800-848-9222, 800-848-9222, if you want to join in the conversation. Tom from the Commonwealth of Pennsylvania. What's up, Tom?
3: Buddy Ant-Man. Love you, brother.
0: Thank you, sir.
3: All right. So here's the funny thing. So, you know, I moved from Baltimore after graduating from Hopkins up here to Pennsylvania, and

0: you know, I live in a nice area now. Well, with nice, the crazy thing about living in a nice area is that it's not the, there's zero crime. Zero crime.
1: Right. Very
0: but
1: good.
0: You get Karens.
1: Yes.
0: Everywhere.
1: I knew you were going to say that.
0: Yeah, so check this out. So I'm going to read verbatim what this woman put on my car door. She goes, I quote, "Yes, your windows are open, but your dog is struggling. I watched, unsmiley face." Well, guess what? Then my dog's chain disappears. Now, here's the thing. I filed a police report. You know why? It's broken. What is that called? Broken glass?
1: Broken theory? Window, you know, policy? Or
0: yeah. Yeah. Yeah. So basically...
1: Nip it, you know, in the bud.
0: He's a Belgian Malinois like yours, and in fact, you can see him at ZG.

0: 2 = 4 type of deal. And, you know, it seems a little odd, and I don't want this, you know, just...
1: Has there been any other things? Like, has she done any other crazy stuff or yell at you across the property line or something?
0: No. I don't know who this person is. That's the thing.
1: Oh. So
0: I went in for literally 3 minutes to get dog food and a gallon of white supremacist milk. You know, apparently milk's, you know.
1: Yeah, I've heard.
0: Right. So I get milk and dog food, and I'm in and out of the store, and it's within these nice, I don't want to dox myself, but it's a nice store. It's one of these high-end store type deals. And you know, I'm in and out of the store.
1: Yeah, what are you going to do?
0: It's hot out, but my sunroof is open. The window's down. It's just the same thing.
1: With yeah, if the windows are open, yeah, and the sun, I get it. Look, I don't want to see a dog suffering in a car like that. But, yeah, if the windows are open and the sunroof is open and everything, mind your own business. I could see if, you know what it is? People want to be heroes. This woman probably wanted to be like, oh, look at me. I'm saving a dog. I have a story to tell everybody. You're not saving anything. Mind your beeswax. The dog's fine. And, you know, go and bug somebody else. All right, Tom. I got to move on, Tom. Thank you, though, for that thrilling expose on his Karen neighbor. I do understand that, though. You move to a nice place. Occasionally, you know, you don't know. We have a neighbor way up the street. He's not even my neighbor, but my good neighbor, he's his neighbor kind of a thing, you know, and he's just a nightmare. And we have a great street here, just great people. They're fun. We go out together to bars, and then there's this house at the end of the road. You know, you just can't ever bat 1,000 when it comes to neighbors. But, you know, it's part of it. You got to deal with it. You got to get through it and live amongst them peacefully. What else are you going to do? You know, what's with all these calls dropping? I see, like, calls come in. And then the phone lines get full, and then they all disappear within, like, a second. Is there a problem at home base I don't know about? Mission control? No, they're just hanging up before we get to them. They're so excited to call. They call. They get put up on the thing, and then they hang up. Maybe stage fright. Maybe it's a little stage fright. I don't know. Here's another thing. You know, we might as well continue with the plenty of it, the trans nonsense for a moment. Amy Klobuchar, she was speaking with the director of the National Center for Trans Equality, you know, the NCTE. And this is hilarious because, you know, you're going to hear this. You're not going to see the video. But trust me, this man that you'll hear speaking is dressed like a woman, but it's obviously a man. Years ago, this would be a joke. This would be a sight gag. This would be Klinger on MASH. These were laughing matters years ago, and now you're supposed to just play along with this ridiculous charade that's being perpetrated. But she's speaking with the director about trans equality, AC-13, is the clip. Let's listen to Amy Klobuchar.
2: The president and Secretary DeVos have made it clear that they're not going to enforce Title IX sex discrimination protections for trans students. And those have meant so much. And a lot of folks worked really hard with the Obama administration to get those in place. Do you have a plan for that, or what can trans students expect from you?
3: Well, they can expect that immediately I would bring back those rules, and you don't need an act of Congress to do it. If they get worried about how long that takes over there in the gridlock, you can do it yourself. And so I will do that immediately. I pledge to you that right now.
2: Okay.
1: Aw, she pledges to. And what are they talking about? Trans rights. What are they talking about? Trans people have every right everyone else has. So they're not talking about rights, trans rights. They're talking about privileges. They're talking about infringing on other people's privileges or maybe not constitutional rights, but your rights as a person to be able to go into a bathroom or have your child with you when you go into a bathroom and not have to look at a genuine monster.

0: a real life monster parading around in the restroom with God knows what intent when they're in there. That's all they're talking about. And Amy Klobuchar is sitting there as the cheerleader for this. Oh, I get you. No, I will sign that. Sign it in a minute. We'll make sure. This is what's in store if things go the Democrat way in the midterms, and then, God forbid, the presidency. But this is absolutely where we are if this happens. Every bad thing that was starting to happen, and that had happened under Biden and the Democrats, they will go 110% back to where they were to screw this country up. Immigration, illegal immigration, it won't stop. It'll look like Spain. It'll look like what happened over there in Spain. Actually, Morocco, but they say it's Spain. I don't know. I looked at a map. It's kind of weird. But, yeah, they saw, here's what happens. The Democrats see what the Republicans can do if they're given 4 years of a president and the House and Senate, even without a big majority. They saw that they could shut the border. They could start throwing people out of the country. They could stop some of this insane left-wing extremist nonsense that's been going on in this country. And they know that. They saw it. And I think their plan is to just go balls out 110%. If they get power day one, they are going to ramp it right up. No fooling around, no trying to present it in a way that's more palatable to every American. They are just going to go full left-wing extremism. And you are going to see some situations, especially, you know, the border. You don't remember when you watched the videos of two Spanish towns being overrun by Muslims. It looked familiar, didn't it? It did. I don't know if people have a memory problem, but it sure looked like those caravans that were coming from Central America, South America, and Mexico, because Joe Biden was welcoming them all in, using bulldozers to tear down the barbed wire fences that were trying to keep them out. Come on in, everyone. And we saw miles and miles of people coming into this country, invading it. And now we're stuck with the chore of throwing them out. What do you think is going to happen if they get in power again? We will see that again. And it'll be faster. It'll happen faster. And it will be a lot more. Trust me on that, people. Back in a minute. Don't go anywhere.
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0: I learned patience from my adoptive dad. 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
0: Yeah.
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4: The Anthony Cumia Show. Let's see. There's so much. Woman upset. And this is what I'm talking about. A woman upset that a doctor wasn't playing the game. The game I'm talking about, of course, you must call people by their proper pronouns, and you must be called cisgender. If anyone ever called me cis, it's a term they came up with to demean and degrade and insult heterosexual, straight, normal people. That's what it is. Oh, you're cis? What? What'd you call me? No. I'm not your sis, okay? Oh, you want to smack him, sis? Stop it. So this woman, apparently she's going to make a doctor's appointment for her and her spouse. Now, I don't know what this spouse was. I can only assume another disaster. But called up the doctor's receptionist to make the appointment. And, oh, my God, how horrible. The receptionist would not play along. But it's even better than that. The receptionist didn't even know they were supposed to be playing along. These people think you should have some kind of extrasensory perception when you're talking to a member of the LGBTQ+A1 community. And this woman got upset because the woman at the desk, the receptionist, didn't have some kind of ESP and no. But listen how insane this is. And then remember, this is a doctor's office where you have to give some pertinent information to the receptionist that will come out and be important to the doctor when you walk in there. So this is AC15. Listen to this.
5: This is me kindly begging cisgender heterosexual people to listen to the language that queer and trans people are using and then follow it. I recently made an appointment for myself and my spouse at a new doctor, and I told them I was going to make an appointment for my spouse, and they said, okay, what's your spouse's name? And I said, their name is Kate. And then the receptionist person immediately was like, okay, so she's all set and she's going to do this. And she.
4: How dare her?
5: Never did I use she, her pronouns. I said spouse. I use they, them pronouns. And I think maybe she just assumed because my spouse has a traditionally feminine name, but I clearly modeled the language for her. And it just like makes it really awkward if you just kind of like disregard the language that queer and trans people are using. And then I don't know, it's like awkward for everyone. So this is just a PSA.
4: Awkward for you.
5: Just, like, pay attention to the language that people are using and then like try to model it. It's really not that hard.
4: It's really not that hard. What's your spouse's name? Kate. Their name is Kate. Oh, okay. Well, have her come in. Oh, how dare you? How dare you not figure out? What is this? A puzzle? Is this Wordle or crypto quote? Or jumble? What games are we supposed to play to satisfy these mentally ill people? Who are these people? It's crazy. And you're going to a doctor, for God's sake. I think a doctor gets a pass on all that nonsense. Because if your spouse is a trans woman, the doctor's going to need to know a few things that might be uncomfortable for the woman to talk about.

0: like her balls. You know what I mean? Oh, don't call my spouse that. My spouse is a woman, just as much a woman as your receptionist out there who insulted us. Really? Okay. Well, your wife has a swollen prostate. And I just want to let you know that that sweet girl that you married, that wonderful she that you wed, their prostate is like a grapefruit. So what do you want me to do about it? Or the other thing, this is my man. This is my husband, a transgender man. Oh, yeah? Well, your husband has fibroid tumors all over his ovaries. Your husband has an ectopic pregnancy. Unbelievable that this is a thing. And we're expected to play right along. That's the real kicker of this whole thing. We're expected to go, oh, yeah. And they get mad like this. They make videos and get angry with us if we aren't playing along. If we don't know when she said their name is Kate, that we should have, you know, beep, beep, beep, beep. Our radar should have gone and go, I bet by there, she means a they, them thing, right? So what I'm going to do, it makes no sense. I will not play along. I don't think anyone else really wants to play along with it. And of course, on the video, it just looks like she looks like one of those people that went to that kid's store, Claire's, and just bought all the jewelry, put it in a shotgun, and blasted it into her face. All the nose piercings and ear piercings and all that. And then they go, why can't I get a job? I need a job and I can't get one. And you got, you know, a jewelry case in your face. But maybe it's me. Maybe it's just me. I doubt it, though. All right. Don't you go anywhere. We'll be back in moments.
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3: Diplomacy a chance. I'm Ted Lindner, Fox News. After days of threatening military actions, what President Trump is saying this weekend, after U.S. allies in the Gulf persuaded him to hit the pause button.
4: We had an attack that would be the biggest attack since World War II, and it would have been disastrous.
3: The president speaking to reporters on Air Force One Sunday night.
4: We'll just see how it is. We're ready to go anytime we want. Would I rather make a deal? I'm not looking to kill people.
3: The president saying the goal is to reopen the Strait of Hormuz and revive nuclear talks with Iran. He says the U.S. would resume talks on Monday. Meantime, on Sunday, police in Twin Falls, Idaho, identifying the gunman they say shot and killed 2 people and injured 7 at a fast food restaurant.
5: The restaurant chain owner confirmed one of the victims was an employee. Police Chief Matthew Hicks did release the name of the shooter and how he died.
6: We can confirm that the suspect, 24-year-old Chad Williams, is deceased from a self-inflicted gunshot wound.
5: Chief Hicks also credited an off-duty Idaho trooper and an armed citizen for engaging the shooter and driving him.

0: him away from the restaurant before he took his own life. Several victims were injured, some critically. Chief Hicks said it's believed Williams was the only shooter. Gernal Scott, Fox News.
1: No word on what prompted the shooting. GOP Congressman Max Miller says he won't end his reelection bid despite his ex-wife's abuse allegations, which he denies.
2: Child Protective Services closed its investigation as unsubstantiated to me, meaning there was no evidence and no substantiation in its findings against me, but they were found against two daycare workers.
1: That sound from an archived live stream posted to his ex account, Congressman Miller facing severe domestic abuse, physical assault, and verbal harassment allegations. 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
1: Thousands of families have evacuated as fast-moving wildfires tear through eastern Washington state and the National Guard joining the fight.
15: It's a tragedy what we're seeing over there. I think when the sun sets and the sun rises in the morning, I think we're going to be in shock to see some of the scenes that that emerge out of there.
1: It's the Washington National Guard General Gent Walsh on Fox. Fires burning in Oregon and Washington state with three major fires burning around Spokane, destroying at least 600 structures, threatening others and leaving thousands without power. Attorneys for Luigi Mangione arguing his upcoming state trial for charges of killing healthcare CEO Brian Thompson should be broadcast live. They say not doing so would be a violation of his constitutional rights to a public trial.
16: Luigi Mangione's defense lawyers say the court is limiting who and what press can cover his upcoming New York State trial, violating Mangione's right to a public trial. Mangione's lawyers argue the court is choosing not to allow an overflow room to let everyone witness the trial despite having the capacity to do so. They allege reporters allowed to cover the trial were handpicked in some secret process and that Mangione was never given a chance to object before any of this was decided. Together, his lawyers say this violates Mangione's First, Sixth, and 14th Constitutional Amendment rights.
1: That's Fox's Brian Yenis in New York City. New York law prohibits broadcasting or videotaping criminal trials with witnesses. Mangione's state trial is set to begin in the fall, in September. Got some leftover fireworks from the 4th of July stashed away. We'll be careful. There's a recall out for about 132,000 world-class fireworks, skull strobe rockets, because they can explode prematurely, and that can create burn and explosion hazards. The fireworks were sold at retailers across the country from March 2025 through June 2026 for $12 to $25. No injuries or incidents have been reported at the time of the recall. If you have any, though, you can return them to the retailer for a full refund. I'm Ted Lindner. This is Fox News.
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18: 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Tonight, expect partly to mostly cloudy skies with warm and very humid conditions. There will be a couple of showers and a thunderstorm, which could lead to ponding on roadways. The low temperature will be 75 degrees. Tomorrow will bring cloudy skies and continued very humid conditions. Anticipate a couple of showers and a heavy thunderstorm, possibly resulting in flooding and low-lying and poor drainage areas. The high temperature will reach 84 degrees. I'm AccuWeather meteorologist Jason Caterina on WPG Talk Radio 95.5.
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1: It's the Anthony Cumia Show. And, you know, there's a new baseball league. In case I know some of you are going, no. Yes. Like the WNBA has done for women what the NBA did for men's basketball. There is a women's baseball league. Oh, yeah. Women's baseball league. And I think they only have four teams right now, something like four teams. I don't know what they're trying to do. No one wants to watch women's sports. Call me misogynistic, call me whatever you want. No one really wants to watch women's sports. Hey, back at home base, could you click that phone thing to continue sharing the phone screen? Thank you. There we go. Well, they do. They have teams. It's the New York Heights. The New York Heights, because New York's high with the buildings, I guess, or the weed that you smell everywhere you walk in New York. There's the L.A. Queens. We was Queens. The L.A. Queens. Look out. I bet they're feisty. The Boston Hunters. That sounds a little violent. I bet they have to change their name because PETA will come up and say, hunting is terrible. We're all supposed to be vegetarians. So that might be a controversial name. And San Francisco, the Fire Bells. I know, when I first saw it, I thought it was Fireballs. But it's Fire Bells because they're girls. And Fireballs might be controversial too because it's San Francisco and a lot of STDs give you a burning sensation. A burning sense that we get it, Anthony. So those are your four teams in the Women's Baseball League, whatever. They had their big kickoff this weekend. And Martha Reeves. Remember Martha Reeves and the Vandells? I don't remember that. It's even before your pal Anthony's time. This is back, you know, bob-a-bob-a-bob-a-bang-a-dang-a-dang-a-ding-a-dong-ding-ding-blue-blue. It's like American Graffiti kind of time. But Martha Reeves was very big. They had some very popular songs back in the day. What was that one they had? Dancing in the Streets. Of course, made famous by Mick Jagger and David Bowie in one of the most gay videos you would ever see on MTV. And yeah, she was a big star. So they got her to sing the national anthem at the first game for the national the women's baseball league. So the video is hilarious. If you get a chance, find it and watch it, because the people on the teams, the people in the sparse crowd, they were quite literally laughing at this rendition of the national anthem by Martha Reeves from the Vandells. Let's give it a listen.

0: were so gallantly.
1: Here we go, the high part.
0: And the rocket's red glare, the bombs bursting in air, gave proof through the night.
1: Oh, I love
0: that
1: it.
0: Our flag was still there.
1: Bring it on home, Martha.
0: Oh, say does this star spangled banner.

0: Oh, or the land of the free and the home of the brave.
1: Wow. Wowie wow. That was better than Enrico Palazzo. That was the national anthem. If only Francis Scott Key could see that now and hear that and scribble out whatever he had on his notepad that fateful evening. But there you go. Martha from the Martha Reeves and the Vandellas. Hey, she's still alive. Give her that, right? Who am I to say? She's still doing it. She's out there singing God knows what, but yeah, the crowd is so funny to watch in that video. Hold up. Sounds like Joanne Worley. There you go. But there's a women's baseball league, just in case you need something else to bet on with your various online betting platforms. Go ahead. Do it up. Let us speak with Tom. Tom is in the Bronx. What's up, Tom?
2: Anthony, hey. I was reading your bio. You and me were on the same page. I'm moving down to South Carolina.
1: There you go.
2: I'm going to get a full carry permit. My friend just moved down there. He says, Tom, they don't tolerate crap like they do up in the Bronx.
1: Nope. They don't. The people, they unite. And they if they see a problem popping off, the people deal with it before the cops even get there. And enough people know that they don't start trouble down here. It happens. Look, nothing's perfect. But people know that if they start popping off in a store, in a restaurant, wherever they are, that the other people around them are going to look and go, no, we don't do that here. We don't do that. And they're going to shame them. And if push comes to shove, there might be a push or a shove. But, yeah, it's totally different, Tom.
2: I know. I go to the same place all the time for breakfast. It happens to be a White Castle. And when people come in and start panhandling and they get aggressive, I yell at them and I get in this space and I say, I'm 74, Anthony, but I was a gym teacher. I worked out with weights. I got about 200 pounds. So when I get in all of a sudden crazy people become quite normal. When you're within arm length and you may be able to pop them in the nose, I'm sorry. And they walk out. I said, don't come back.
1: People are, people are scared. But I'll tell you, Tom, especially when, you're not a kid, technically speaking, mm-hmm. anymore. It's much better, nicer, and easier if that stuff isn't even happening to you. I understand, you're in
2: that's
1: the Bronx.
2: You moved to South
1: Manhattan.
2: Carolina.
1: Yeah.
2: Like, what is it? Calabash. You heard of Calabash?
1: I've heard of it.
2: Jimmy Durante used to say, good night, Mrs. Calabash, wherever you are. That was his wife.
1: You are showing your age there, Tom.
2: Yeah, well, Jimmy Durante. All right. I used to like him. You know why?
1: Cha-cha-cha-cha. I remember.
2: Pianos.
1: As a kid.
2: Break a piano.
1: You'd laugh at his big nose as a kid. It was funny.
2: I know. But you know what? It's better to die on your feet than live on your knees. And if we let these lowlifes run our cities, these bicycle guys come by on e-scooters.
1: Yep.
2: They'll knock you right over. I'm ready. One
1: care.
2: Of these guys knocks me over, I will get him, and I'll do what the cops can't do. And I told that to cops. I said, listen, I know you're worried about your pension, and you're not getting the qualified immunity. So make sure the way you look the other way when these guys zoom past me on a sidewalk with an e-bike, that when I go to town on them, you look the other way. You afford me the same courtesy. And as far as transgender and sports,
1: I don't think they even care anymore. I don't think the cops even care anymore. They'll probably say, go ahead.
2: You
1: take care of it.
2: They demoralized them. That's how you beat That's how an army can be destroyed, by demoralizing them. For the Russians, they couldn't bring their dead off the battlefield in Afghanistan.
1: Yeah.
2: They were demoralized. And that's what they do. It's a form of psychological. But I don't care. I push back. And what they were saying, how come no law firm stood up and defended those girls who were told to leave the stadium because they...
1: I don't know. Maybe they will.
2: Because they're pussies.
1: Maybe they will. But you know what the problem is? People, conservatives, people on the right, they usually don't play that game. They don't do that. They don't go running to court and get Ben Crump and Al Sharpton and everybody else on their side.

0: Just, piece of turd.
1: Oh, of Sharpton. Course.
0: Oh, Wappinger Falls. My friend came from there. And Sharpton became
1: Tawana
0: a household
1: Brawley
0: word.
1: Back in the day.
0: And she was a BIT. And she, that all the lawyers got disbarred.
1: Yeah,
0: they were
1: yeah
0: all full of crap.
1: Mason and Maddox and company.
0: Right. You look at Europe, you look at England, that's could be the future of America.
1: It's a shame. Tom, thanks for the call, my brother.
0: Okay.
1: And I hope to
0: I'll
1: see
0: you
1: down
0: again
1: in greener pastures down here. I'll sell anyone on getting the hell out of that hellhole that is New York at this point. You know, I got some stories coming up from Zoran Mamdani and company, the DSA. They're not even saying Democrats socialist anymore because they know that's harmful. So they just call it DSA, you know, oh, the DSA, the Democrats socialist. You're like, what? No, these are communists. And the great young people of our cities and our country are embracing this nonsense. And that's why whenever anybody says, you know, we ought to lower the voting age to like 16, it's bad enough. It's bad enough that these young people have no concept or clue how anything works, especially economics. And they're thinking socialism is the answer. What a dumb thing to get in your head. Meanwhile, they love having things. They're some of the most materialistic people you'll ever see, but they're just crowing about socialism because they think all the stuff they have is going to be free. Oh, my phone, my designer clothes, and my Jordans, that'll all be free now? No, you don't understand. All that goes away. You'll all get free stuff, but it'll be rags. You'll have a burlap shirt. You'll have polyester pants and shoes that fall apart in a month. Ask anyone from any socialist / communist country. You're not going to be living large like you are now, living here in the suckling from the bosom of the United States of America while you crap all over it. Ah, people. All right, back in a minute.
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1: The Anthony Cumia Show. Thanks for tuning in. We appreciate your support every week. And my God, this past week we saw Dr. Fauci. Dr. Fauci. In front of the congressional hearing. And, oh boy, did he look silly. But what'll come of it? You know, I hate to just rain on everyone's parade. I know everyone always, whenever they have these hearings and whenever the accusations are made and someone's brought up in front of a hearing, everyone goes, ah! There, finally, the truth is going to come out. And what do you see? You go on social media. What memes do you see? The person, whoever it is, in the orange jumpsuit behind bars. Everyone makes up their little meme. There he is, Dr. Fauci. There's some big thug behind him in the jail cell. He's sweating and looking scared. Makes a great meme. It's a great fantasy that Dr. Fauci may have to pay for his crimes against humanity. But what has ever happened to anyone dragged in front of one of these hearings? They get lambasted a little bit. You know, some of these guys, they're up there, the senators or congress people, and they're just calling them worthless pieces of garbage, communists, monsters, criminals. And then it's over, and just like now, that hearing's over. Fauci's not in jail. He's not under threat of arrest or the FBI raiding his house. He's home watching TV with his wife or something. Unfortunately, nothing comes of it. But it is entertaining. I will say it's entertaining to watch. So Rand Paul was leading the show. He was the master of ceremonies of this show. And he laid into Dr. Fauci pretty good. Pretty good. And then Dr. Fauci's turn to take the mic and plead the Fifth Amendment. He pled the Fifth, but he had a few things to say about the hearing before he said that he would be answering every question with the Fifth Amendment. So let's hear Dr. Fauci and what he had to say at the hearing, the only thing he had to say.
2: However, given Senator Paul's obvious obsession with calling for my prosecution, his repeated slanderous comments about me, and recently his publicly releasing my unredacted personal diary,
1: aimed at
2: embarrassing and intimidating me, the only conclusion I can reach is that the sole reason he is calling me before this committee is to get me to say something, anything, that could vindicate his repeated public pledges that I end up, in his words, quote, behind bars.
1: Yeah, because you belong there. Sorry.
2: Any reasonable person who has followed his unhinged obsession with me would readily come to the same conclusion. Therefore, although it pains me to do so, because of the respect I have for the legislative branch of government,
1: have a respect for people,
2: and my decades-long record of cooperating with Congress, under the advice of my attorneys, I will invoke my right under the Fifth Amendment of the Constitution to refrain from answering your questions. Thank you.
1: There you go. That was his statement. And then everything else, they were asking him, you know, what color's your tie? What's the weather outside? And he'd be like, under advisement of my attorney, I plead the Fifth. So they got nothing out of him. That diary that was made public was pretty damning. Pretty damning. It was full of his ego and his

0: contempt for the people of this country, his power that he had. Dear diary, today I made people stand 6 feet apart from each other. Hilaire. Got a call from my friend Jen. She's so sweet. Maybe tomorrow I'll tell people to wear 2 masks. This is what he did. And we found out it was all just horse crap. It was all nonsense. They didn't know anything. This wasn't science. And what did the news stations say? Trust the science. Believe the science. Anyone that had a different opinion, they were like, oh, you're smarter than the scientists? Well, who were the scientists? What's their modus operandi? What agenda do they have? Who's their boss? Because that's what was going on. That's what was going on. The media, the disgusting propaganda wing of the left media, was pumping out disinformation at record levels. And when confronted on it now, they kind of pull back and go, well, that's what we were told. We just said what we were told by the experts. And what did you do to the people that had a different opinion? Did you listen to them? Did you weigh it between what the experts said and what your bosses told you to say and then come up with something reasonable and logical as far as this went? No. You called them mental patients, morons and idiots. Anyone who said anything about ivermectin or any other alternative treatment was some kind of a sick, twisted person that just wanted to see Americans die. That was it. That's what we lived through. And Fauci was right at the top of that pyramid, yelling it down to the world, making up stuff. 6 feet apart. I swear to you, years later, anytime I see a sticker on wherever I am, in a CVS, you know, where you stand online for a prescription at the CVS and you look down and you'll see the carpet. It's like a kind of like looking at old hieroglyphics or a fossil, a scraped away circle. And you might see a 6 feet apart. And you go, I remember that. That was nuts. And you remember when it was happening, you're standing on that line. You're like, what is this doing? What science is this that is saying this is safer than if I was 3 feet apart from the person in front of me? Subway platforms in New York City had those discs, those stickers that said 6 feet apart. Have you ever been on a New York City subway platform at a busy station during rush hour? It's impossible. There's no standing 6 feet apart from each other. But they put them down there anyway. And they told you that was science. You're looking at science, my friend. And if you listen to Joe Rogan or anyone else that has people on their shows that have a different take on this COVID thing, you're nuts. You were the mental patient. And now we see Fauci, who got his retroactive 2014 pardon from the imbecile dementia in chief, Joe Biden. God knows who signed that. He gets his pardon. And then he's testifying, and what happens? I plead the fifth, I plead the fifth, I plead the fifth. Another liar. He should be held accountable, let's just say. Use your imagination. Back in a minute.
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1: 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Tonight, expect partly to mostly cloudy skies with warm and very humid conditions. There will be a couple of showers and a thunderstorm, which could lead to ponding on roadways. The low temperature will be 75 degrees. Tomorrow will bring cloudy skies and continued very humid conditions. Anticipate a couple of showers and a heavy thunderstorm, possibly resulting in flooding in low-lying and poor drainage areas. The high temperature will reach 84 degrees. I'm AccuWeather meteorologist Jason Caterina on WPG Talk Radio 95.5.
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3: 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Shot.
4: It is indeed the Anthony Cumia Show. Going to change gears for a little bit here and talk to Adam Swart. Adam Swart is the CEO of Crowds On Demand. I swear to you, I thought this was a conspiracy. I thought this was one of those conspiratorial things that people talked about, but it wasn't really happening when you saw these protests that were supposed to be grassroots protests. And people said, oh, they're paid. Those are paid people that they get from a company. And I'm like, that can't exist. It does. And we're speaking with Adam Swart from Crowds on Demand. Adam, what's up, man?
5: Hey, good evening, Anthony. It's great to be with you. I understand you were in New York last week, and I'm in New York this week, so I'm just sorry to miss you in person.
4: Yeah, it happens, you know. And then I got stuck up there for a while, but that's a whole nother story. Whole nother story, Adam. I want to get into this because, like I said, I thought this was something people said to discredit a protest or an organization that had gotten a crowd, that had gotten a protest, a crowd of people up, and they said, oh, they're paid. They get paid. Mm-hmm. They got a service that sends people out. This is the real thing. Obviously, you're the CEO of Crowds on Demand. What is this about? How does this actually work?
5: This is peaceful, lawful advocacy. I like to think of myself as more of a publicist than a paid protest organizer, because what I do is organize protests that are intended to get publicity for a business, get publicity for a cause, raise awareness about somebody who's engaged in wrongdoing. The purpose of a protest is not a plebiscite, Anthony. It's not to say 300 people are out on one side and 50 are on the other side, so people are 6-1 in favor of the issue. That's not how protesting works. The purpose of a protest is to get attention for your cause, whether it's in the media, social media, or even just among the people who you're focused on in person, right? So that's the goal. And Crowds on Demand, we only do things the right way. We do things lawfully. We do things peacefully. So when you see kind of these crazy riots or whatever and people blocking roads, I just want your listeners to know that has nothing to do with me.
4: Would you know, Adam, how would you know if you're getting people together for somebody that it wants a crowd on demand, that they aren't being used on some of these, you know, I will say, basically liberal protests that tend to pop off and get a little violent and vandalism happens, maybe some arson and assaults. How do you know as the CEO that these people aren't being supplied by your company?
5: So I do two things. I bet my clients and I vet the people who work for us, right, and who protest for us. So I vet my clients, and part of that is to make sure that the budget fee fits the goal, but it's also to ensure that what we're doing is lawful and respectful and peaceful and that those objectives match, right? Now, the politics is a whole different side, and we can get into that if you want. But the first of all is to make sure that it's a lawful, peaceful thing. And then the second part is, like, look, we don't want to put our people, even if what we're doing is a lawful, peaceful thing, in a position of danger. So let's just say you have Antifa versus Proud Boys, and then for some reason someone wants us to do a protest in the middle of that. I would respectfully decline that, not because we're doing anything wrong, but that's just inherently going to become a very tense situation.
4: Yeah, it's going to be a problem.
5: And I don't want a part of it.
4: Right.
5: So additionally, Anthony, though, it's important to know that we also vet our people. So we have like a 20-minute sit down or a Zoom or a phone call with everybody who participates before every event. So even if you've worked with us on one or two events, if you're going to go

0: to a third event, we still have that call. And it's to make sure, number one, you support the cause, and number two, that we reaffirm the commitment to peaceful, respectful advocacy. I've always found, my mom always used to tell me that you're always better, you are a much better advocate for yourself when you are friendly and funny than when you are mean and rude, because that just turns people off. I'm sure many of your listeners in New York City saw that viral video of this sort of hippie blocking the street, and there's a single African-American woman trying to get to work, and she's like, I'm trying to get to work, you know, otherwise I can't pay my bills. And he's like, he doesn't really care, you know what I mean? And that,
1: right.
0: turns that woman off, right? So I don't think that type of protesting is even effective, even if it were lawful.
1: Yeah, but quite frankly, I don't think a lot of people that are protesting in that way care if they're turning people off. I think they're there for the violence and to make news and whatnot. I got to ask you this. What do you, when did it go to being like political demonstrations? Because you said this is also a publicity thing for a company, or, you know, a big celebrity event, I guess. You'd want a lot of people out front of a club that's opening. When did it take this turn to start political demonstrations, calling you up and saying, hey, we need some people?
0: So I've been doing this for almost 15 years now. We started the business in 2012, right? So I started this business when I was still in college. And look, we get a lot of asks for different things. Now, one misnomer about us is that we primarily focus on national politics. That's not 100% true. A lot of what we do is dealing with kind of big business disputes, investor disputes, you know, business to business, raising awareness about bad practices, or totally non-political things. I mean, we ran the Delete Facebook campaign, raising awareness about how Facebook misuses your data, you know, turns Americans against each other, you know, even fomented, you know, ethnic and racial hatred for money, right? So that has nothing to do with politics. We had Republicans, we had Democrats, we had people who aren't even political, because everybody sort of agrees on this. I mean, we've taken on anti-LGBT discrimination in the pharmaceutical and insurance industry, right? So these are not political things that really have anything to do with Republican point of view, Democratic point of view. And that's honestly how I like it, because, Anthony, I'm an independent. I don't subscribe to either political party. I don't owe either of them anything, by the way. So I would rather do campaigns that don't fit into that box, where we're doing nuanced campaigns that neither of the two big sides aren't going to take on.
1: Yeah. Adam, let me ask you this too. Doesn't it seem a little, at the very least, insincere if somebody is at an event, whether it's political or not, that it's like almost a little phony, that they're not there for the reason that people would think they're there? It's kind of show busy.
0: So do we have to disclose all of our intentions now? Right? So if you go to a party, should you put on your little lapel that I'm actually at this party to get laid? I said I'm going to my friend's birthday party, but the real reason is I hope there's a hot girl that I'm going to bang.
1: I get what you mean, Adam.
0: I mean, do we have to be obvious about all of our... I mean,
1: I get what you mean.
0: We're
1: but
0: humans here.
1: I get what you mean. But especially in the political, you know, forum, you'd like to think these people are out there because they're so passionate about the cause
0: and
1: that they profess to be.
0: And we vet people for that. Now, what I always like to say, glibness aside, is that what we do is we compensate people enough to get them out there. And it actually, like, as you know, people on the right have often found this compelling, because a lot of times, if you have a trust fund, if you're retired, you're a college professor, you have as much time as you want to go protest. But if you work a traditional kind of job or an hourly kind of job and you have kids, you actually rely on us being able to kind of compensate you for your time, or you wouldn't really have the ability to show up because the opportunity cost would be too high. So we actually facilitate people's participation in causes that they actually believe in. So I actually feel like it actually helps the sincerity. I mean, just as like a fun historical fact, you know, in the United Kingdom, members of parliament didn't even get paid for their service until 1910, I think it was. So what happened is the people who were members of parliament were rich guys there to kind of bolster the interests of the landed gentry, right? So to me, I feel like what I do, and I don't want to sound pompous here, but I feel like I actually help democratize protests by actually giving or

0: people who wouldn't otherwise have that chance the opportunity to kind of go out. Like, let's just say it's a pro-police rally, right? A lot of those people wouldn't show up, right? Just as a fun fact in L.A., there was this absolutely crazy leftist movement that was opposed to a bill that would stop sex offenders from camping near elementary schools, right?
1: Jeez.
0: And I don't know anybody on the left or the right or anyone who would think it's a good idea for sex offenders to camp near elementary schools.
1: Right.
0: And yet there were 300 far-left protesters that stormed City Hall. Guess how many people were at City Hall on the side of passing the bill? No one. Why? Because it's self-evident that that should be there, but it's not, Anthony. And for ordinary common sense causes to prevail, you need people to show up, and we help the common sense people turn out.
1: Now, this brings up a good point with that what you just said. Do you turn down organizations that are looking for people?
0: All the time. I mean, sometimes it's for as simple as budgetary reasons, but also if I'm not aligned. Now, just to be clear, I don't have to be 100% agreed on the message, right?
1: Right.
0: I don't know whether you agree with all the advertisers on W.

0: financing these yes. groups? Like if somebody comes to you and needs some people for whatever it may be, that people should know where that money is coming from. And this sounds like a good thing. This sounds like something that we need yep. transparency in, because there's plenty of speculation that some pretty nefarious people and groups are funding some of these get-togethers.
1: Yeah, and there were, and I would name them right now, but I don't want to get sued, so I won't, but because it would be speculative. But the thing is that yes, and what we need is the Transparency in Political Demonstrations Act. It's something I've introduced in Congress, and of course, Congress loves transparency, which is why they're going to pass it tomorrow. I'm just kidding.
0: Yeah, of course.
1: But they are unfortunately stalled. But what we want is, I want to know, for any large demonstration, so over 500 people, so it's not going to restrict your ordinary person who's organizing 10 of their friends, but large demonstrations with 500 or more people, I want all the donors from top to bottom, so that I want to see the whole chain, and then I want all the vendors from top to bottom. I want to see the whole chain, right? So I must know everybody gets a paycheck, and I want to know everyone who writes that check. And what that's going to help us do is, number one, it's going to give us transparency, but number two, I think it's going to help the American people understand that any rally that you see that's big enough to go, get on TV and be kind of widely covered in the media and therefore make a big national political difference is funded by big interests on the right or on the left, whether it's Adelson, whether it's Hoffman, whether it's Lorraine Powell, Jobs, I mean, whoever it is, Soros, like whoever those people are, the biggest donors, right? These are the people who are funding this stuff, and they're not always funding it directly, but they're often sort of in some respect providing that those resources.
0: It's very rare that a company asks the government for oversight or restrictions or stuff like that. Is this potentially damaging to your bottom line? And if so, why would you do it?
1: Well, see, some people might think that, but I actually think that once people actually understand that every protest is bought and paid for, then I think they'll better understand it like the Super Bowl ad, right? Like when you go to see a Super Bowl ad, you don't think, oh, that's just a bunch of genuine people that just came up and the ad just materialized, right? You know, that was Pepsi, that was Dunkin' Donuts, that was, you know, GoDaddy that spent $10 million, $20 million to make that happen, right? No, it could be a good ad, in which case maybe you buy the product. It could be a crappy ad, in which case you disregard.
0: I think you're jaded here, though, Adam, because I don't think a lot of people know that a lot of these protests are bought and paid for. If you say that, you sound very cynical, you know, very kind of black-pilled.
1: No, I don't mean it.
0: But I think a lot of people are still under the impression that when they see people protesting, they sincerely are very passionate about the cause.
1: Oh, I think they are. I don't think those things are mutually exclusive. I think someone could be getting compensated and be compensated. Just as, I mean, they compensate you for doing the show. You are an extremely passionate person in your work. I listened to a little bit of your radio, and I assume you get paid. I don't know what you get paid, but you're
0: not enough, Adam. Not enough. Can I get a crowd of people to get in front of WABC Radio and carry signs
1: more
0: that say
1: money for you?
0: More money, you know, for Anthony.
1: You know, Anthony, I actually, you know what would work better for that is if we had people out there demanding that you be canceled for being too offensive.
0: Oh, right. The old switcheroo. Well, I've had that before. I've had that before. It's not fun. So I think I'll just stick. We'll just call it even then.
1: Okay. Yeah, that sounds good.
0: So how is this progressing? Are you getting any feedback from the government as far as looking into this?
1: First, they're in the stage of ignoring. What I'm hoping is that this gets enough media coverage where it becomes unignorable. Mm-hmm. And that is what this really requires, is it needs to get enough coverage where it becomes unignorable, and then they can't just sort of like say, oh, well, it's in committee, oh, we're thinking about it, or throw various procedural objections toward it. So that's what we need, because and by the way, I don't think I've myself as jaded, because maybe I'm so jaded that I'm a very optimistic person, and I really believe in this country, but we're a capitalist country. We always have been, and that's a beautiful thing. But those with money, from the railroad barons to the, you know, lumber barons, like all the barons of industry, have always had outsized influence over things.
0: Yeah.
1: I mean, you think

0: think that, and by the way, so it's not new. I mean, the government had a hand in the civil rights movement. Big donors were involved in the Tea Party and in the gay rights. And there was a lot of genuine people involved in the gay rights movement. There were a lot of genuine people involved in the Tea Party. So I think that what it's important that your listeners understand is that the fact that there's money behind a movement and there are people being paid is actually a necessary part of getting public consciousness toward a movement. I'm sure you and your listeners can think of a lot of amazing causes that should be talked about, but because they've never gotten the funding necessary to be talked about, they've basically languished in obscurity. And so when you think about the gay rights movement or the Tea Party or whatever, whether you agree with those or not, those have a lot of genuine people involved, MAGA, for example, but there's a lot of money behind it too. And I don't think those things actually negate each other.
1: Well, this is a really amazing thing, I think. You turned down $20 million to provide demonstrations for the Good Trouble Lives On protests. This seems to be some type of civil rights protest that was going on about a year ago or so.
0: No, it was... It was about a year ago, but it wasn't it was kind of a liberal kind of anti-Trump movement. And by the way, I'm not a pro-Trumper either. Like I'm very independent. I just didn't think it was going to be effective. I just want to be clear so that people don't think I'm more magnanimous than I am. It wasn't
1: right.
0: $20 million in my bank account, you know, tax free. It was $20 million in revenue against which there'd be a bunch of these protests. So I just want people to understand that I didn't turn down $20 million tax-free in my bank account. You know, I mean, that would have been a different conclusion.
1: That's a hard sell, Adam. A lot of people hear that and go, I never get the opportunity to turn down $20 million, no matter what it looks like. But I get you. I get you. Okay. Why did you turn it down?
0: So I think the thing is with that is it wasn't going to be effective. It was basically the same group of people. I mean, you know, they say insanity is doing the same thing over and over again, expecting different results, right? Which in and of itself is an overused quote, but the reality is that's what it was. It's like, okay, if you're going to oppose Trump, right, you don't come at this with the same group of people who were at the Pussy Hat riots, events, right, and who were at all these BLM, whatever, and it's like, okay, you're turning out the same people. Well, that's just going to have the same result, right? What you need to do, I always tell my clients this in any kind of thing, is you want to engage in asymmetric PR, right? So if you come after the right, you want to come after the right from the right. If you want to come after the left, you come after the left from the left, because that's far more effective.
1: Right, right.
0: You never take on the right from the left. And my concern with this was you're taking on the right from the left, which actually helps the right. It's similarly to what I said is if somebody said cancel Anthony Cumia because he's too insensitive and we need people who are less insensitive on the radio, right? I don't think that would work.
1: You have heard my show.
0: Yeah, I have. You know, and you are who you are, right? And the reality is that wouldn't work. Right. So the thing is that you need to come, if you're going to take on the right, you need to take the right on from the right. And similarly, you need to take the left on from the left. Right. So if you call a liberal, if you come at a liberal and say, you know, Mayor Mamdani, you are a socialist, right? You are anti-business, right? You'd say, yes, I am anti-business, right? Okay, next question, right? But if you say Mayor Mamdani, what you are doing is hurting the Latino community because it's hurting Latinx owned businesses and you're putting them at risk. Mm-hmm. Okay, well, that's actually a line of attack that might be damaging to him. Do you see what I'm saying?
1: Right, right. Right?
0: But if you're just saying Mamdani is a socialist, right? Well, that's not going to work.
1: That's not going to work, right? I hear you. I got to take a quick break. Stick around. We'll have you on for another segment until the top of the hour. We'll be back with more of Adam Swart in a moment.
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4: The Anthony Cumia Show. We're talking with Adam Swart from Crowds on Demand, the head muckety muck over there. Adam, I want to ask you, what have you seen in the past, how long you say you've been doing this? 15 years?
5: Almost 15 years, yes.
4: Okay. What have you seen in those 15 years that is the big differences in demonstrations from then until now?
5: The biggest is social media. I mean, of course, social media was around at that time.
4: Yeah.
5: But the goal the clients would come in is with that time was, I want to get, you know, if it's a local demonstration, I want to get it to local news. Bigger demonstration, you want to get on Fox or CNN or whatever. Now, there are these sort of micro niche demonstrations that can really go viral within a certain group, maybe, and not just right and left. Sure, there's that, but even beyond there, within specific sects, and go viral there and accomplish a lot without really having national prevalence.
4: Hey, hold on, because that gives me another question here for you. Do you have people that you can put out there for a fee that are influencers that go down with cameras and they can get videos to go viral on their accounts?
5: Yeah, we arranged that. I mean, it's not something we did when we started, but it's something that has been so in demand from our customers that we have started doing that, correct?
4: I can imagine that would be pretty, I don't want to use the word aggressive, because that sounds kind of violent, but I would think those people would want to get that good clip, get that maybe a confrontation, because that's really what goes viral. A peaceful protest ain't getting any eyes on it, Adam. But if you got a little altercation sparking up, a couple of groups throwing things at each other, some tear gas, wouldn't that be something?
5: Well, I kind of disagree. I think what really does well, I mean, sure, that ultimately doesn't advance your movement. So my thing is, I'm actually writing a book on this.
4: If you're an anarchist, liberal, militant.
5: Yes, but I'm not really working with the anarchists, right? So,
4: okay.
5: So yes, if you're an anarchist, maybe that's your goal, but I'm generally working with people with a clear, cogent objective. So I like to keep the eye on the prize. So this is one of the big things that actually protest organizers forget, Anthony, is keep your eyes on what the actual objective is. Your objective isn't to get media. Media is a means to an end, hopefully. Media is a means to actually accomplishing objective. Okay, we want more police funding. Maybe we want better schools. We want more funding for our, you know, subway system, right? Like, what is the actual goal? The media is a means. Is it a part of a tactic to get to that goal?
4: So, I'll tell you, Adam. I don't think I've ever seen a demonstration for more police funding. But okay, continue.
5: There needs to be. There needs to be.
4: Well, it certainly does.
5: Yeah.
4: Especially in a wonderful place like New York.
5: Well, they need more police funding in New York and almost everywhere else in the country, because the number of police officers per capita has declined. And the actual reality of that is that it actually increases the acts of police brutality to have fewer police officers, because they're more likely to do something wrong when they're outnumbered than they are when they actually have sufficient.

0: staffing. So I actually think that responsible and well-funded police goes together, and it's actually something I'm very interested in taking on.
1: I hear you. Adam, thanks so much, man. Where do you hail from? Where are you out of?
0: So California. So we're... I travel nationwide, and I'm in New York. We do a lot of work out in New York, but we work nationwide. So, and even do select international engagements from time to time.
1: All right, you got anything you want to let the people know before we cut you loose?
0: Well, sure. If you want to check us out, www.crowdsondemand.com. And I said I'm upfront with my intentions. So the number one intention of coming on this show was to actually dispel so much of the misinformation that's gone online about my business. So I hope I succeeded in doing that with you and your audience.
1: Awesome, man. You sound like a pretty square guy, like, straightforward, no agenda, make some money. No one's going to fault anybody for making a dime these days. I like it. Adam Swart, Crowds on Demand. Thanks so much, man.
0: Thank you, Anthony.
1: Yeah, be well, and good luck with everything, my friend. There he goes. Adam Swart. I thought it was like a thing people said. Oh, yeah, that can't be real. No, they buy crowds. All right, back in a minute.

0: minute.
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3: Talks in the works to revive the Memorandum of Understanding. I'm Sue Guzman, Fox News. And President Trump says that talks with Iran will start Monday on a deal to reopen the Strait of Hormuz. He tells reporters that he halted what would have been a major attack planned against Iran.
4: We had an attack that would be the biggest attack since World War II, and it would have been disastrous.
3: Well, the president adding he's cautiously optimistic that a solution will ultimately be reached.
4: We'll just see how it is. We're ready to go anytime we want. Would I rather make a deal? I'm not looking to kill people.
3: Well, prices have fallen since the attacks have stopped. New details from police in Twin Falls, Idaho, on the deadly shooting at a fast food restaurant Saturday. Details from Fox's Grinnell Scott.
5: The restaurant chain owner confirmed one of the victims was an employee. Police Chief Matthew Hicks did release the name of the shooter and how he died.
6: We can confirm that the suspect, 24-year-old Chad Williams, is deceased from a self-inflicted gunshot wound.
5: Chief Hicks also credited an off-duty Idaho trooper and an armed citizen for engaging the shooter and driving him away from the restaurant before he took his own life. Several victims were injured, some critically. Chief Hicks said it's believed Williams was the only shooter. Grinnell Scott, Fox News.
3: GOP Congressman Max Miller says he has no plans to end his reelection bid despite his ex-wife's abuse allegations, which he denies.
7: Child Protective Services closed its investigation as unsubstantiated to me, meaning there was no evidence and no substantiation in its findings against me, but they were found against two daycare workers.
3: The audio from an archived live stream posted to his X account. 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
3: Acting Attorney General Todd Blanche issuing an order Sunday night formally rescinding plans to create a $1.8 billion fund meant to compensate allies of President Donald Trump. The order came after at least two Republican senators threatened to block confirmation of Blanche for the permanent position to lead the Justice Department. Thousands of families have evacuated as fast-moving wildfires tear through eastern Washington state The National Guard has now joined the fight as well.
0: It's a tragedy what we're seeing over there. I think when the sun sets and the sun rises in the morning, I think we're going to be in shock to see some of the scenes that emerge out of there.
3: Washington National Guard General.

0: Jed Walsh, Fox News. Fires are burning in Oregon and Washington State. Three major fires burning around Spokane, destroying at least 600 structures and threatening others that have left thousands without power. Attorneys for Luigi Mangione arguing that his upcoming state trial for charges of killing healthcare CEO Brian Thompson should be broadcast live. More from Fox's Brian Yunus.
1: Luigi Mangione's defense lawyers say the court is limiting who and what press can cover his upcoming New York state trial, violating Mangione's right to a public trial. Mangione's lawyers argue the court is choosing not to allow an overflow room to let everyone witness the trial despite having the capacity to do so. They allege reporters allowed to cover the trial were handpicked in some secret process and that Mangione was never given a chance to object before any of this was decided. Together, his lawyers say this violates Mangione's First, Sixth, and 14th Constitutional Amendment rights.
0: Mangione's state trial set to begin in September. And there has been a recall issued now for about 132,000 world-class fireworks Skullstrobe rockets because they can explode prematurely and create burn and explosion hazards. These fireworks are sold at retailers around the country from March 2025 through June 2026 for $12 to $25. I'm Sue Guzman. This is Fox News.
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0: 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Tonight, expect partly to mostly cloudy skies with warm and very humid conditions. There will be a couple of showers and a thunderstorm, which could lead to ponding on roadways. The low temperature will be 75 degrees. Tomorrow will bring cloudy skies and continued very humid conditions. Anticipate a couple of showers and a heavy thunderstorm, possibly resulting in flooding in low-lying and poor drainage areas. The high temperature will reach 84 degrees. I'm AccuWeather meteorologist Jason Caterina on WPG Talk Radio 95.5.
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3: The Anthony Cumia Show. Just getting my crap together here. You know, I wanted to talk about this last hour, but we'll do it now. The news compilation from the unvax bashing that the news gave everybody. Remember when we didn't want to get vaxxed and the news said that the unvaccinated were going to kill everybody? That was it. They will kill all of the vaccinated people. And by the way, the unvaccinated will also die horrible deaths. Remember the winter of death that Joe Biden had said we were going to go through if we didn't get vaccinated? I tell you, I couldn't be happier I didn't get vaccinated. And it's hard to prove a negative. So you don't know. If I got vaccinated, would I be worse? I didn't and worked out fine. I got COVID very, very early in the whole pandemic. I wound up getting it. It really clicked in like April of whatever godforsaken year that was. But I had gotten it in December of obviously the previous year. And it was brutal. It was a brutal flu. But that was it. I got done with it. I had natural immunity and I went about my life. And when they suggested that I get vaccinated, go screw. I'm not doing that. I was running a company at the time, Compound Media, right there in Midtown Manhattan, at a studio at 35th and 7th. And I let everyone there know that they could work and I would not force them to do anything they didn't want to do. And one of those things was getting the vaccine. So there are a few of us out there that did not get vaccinated, and I'm pretty happy about that. But the politicians and the news, holy moly, they were talking about the unvaccinated like you were walking around with a bomb strapped to your chest, just waiting to kill grandma and the kids and everybody else. This is a disgusting compilation of mainstream media talking about the unvaccinated. Listen up.
4: It is the unvaccinated who are the problem, period, end of story.
5: The only people that you can blame, this isn't shaming, this is the truth. Maybe they should be shamed, but the unvaccinated.
6: It's time to start blaming the unvaccinated folks, not the regular folks.
7: Anyone you came into contact with will blame you, as will the rest of us who have done the right thing by getting vaccinated.
8: Because frankly, we know that we can't trust the unvaccinated.
9: I think it's time to get our moral house in order, Anderson. It's the unvaccinated who are the threat.
10: All those vaccinated folks are going to start wearing masks to protect the unvaccinated folks. It's called a Christian value.
11: You're basically punishing the vaccinated for the sins of the unvaccinated.
12: People are not behaving honorably. The unvaccinated are basically saying, well, it's open season for me. I can do whatever I want as well.
13: The unvaccinated are basically beating their breasts
3: like zombies
13: around the country
3: saying,
13: we don't care, we're living free, and so forth.
14: You've been patient, but our patience is wearing thin.
15: The unvaccinated, a group that includes children and people acting like children. And the rest of us are starting to get pissed off.
16: The vaccinated feel the unvaccinated are making me upset or angry.
14: This is not about freedom.
17: a personal choice.
18: Well, my freedom is being kind of disturbed.
3: Dire.

0: Just screw your freedom.
1: The other day, Howard Stern weighed in with a much different
2: Robin.
1: Take a look.
3: When are we going to stop putting up with the idiots in this country and just say, you now, it's mandatory to get vaccinated. Their freedom.
1: But you're treading on our freedom and you're making other people think you're really killing other people. The anti-vaxxers, they seem to have a thing.
2: You can cut it off. Now, I think we all get the message. It goes on and on and on. This went on and on for years. This went on. The unvaccinated. Listen how they say it. Oh, the unvaccinated. Oh, they're the ones that are killing everyone. They're the ones that are going to clog up the hospitals. That was the flu. A bad one. It killed elderly people for the most part. Barely. Statistically zero youngsters were killed because of COVID. There may be an underlying thing, but just the unvaccinated. Listen to the contempt in their voices. People, they're talking about people that did not want to put a vaccine or whatever the hell it is in their system. And they treated them like lepers, like you had some kind of a plague on you. And then the guy that was in cahoots with the Wuhan lab and started this whole monster, he's fine. He gets a pardon from the president. And he gets to sit in front of a congressional hearing and say, fifth. I plead the fifth. And nothing can happen to him. That's infuriating. That's what I'm saying. That is infuriating. Robert from the great state of North Carolina. What's up, Robert?
4: Hi, Anthony. Like you, I got COVID early. Before people generally knew what it was.
2: I knew because I had no sense of smell. My sense of smell went away, and I knew that was a big sign. And any flu or cold I've ever had, that never happened to that extent. And then every symptom was exactly what they said COVID was. And then once I had it, I didn't get it again. So I was like, oh, I must have had COVID early on.
4: Yes. January 15th is when I got COVID. Mm-hmm. 2 weeks later, I started on an antibiotic for something else. A week after that, I was better.
2: Oh.
4: And I never got COVID again.
2: Yeah, natural immunity. The greatest immunity you can get is natural immunity. It's so much better than sticking a needle in your arm and putting some lab-grown thing in there. Now, I understand there's plenty of vaccines and things and medical treatments that are awesome and work great. I'm not saying, you know, they want people to think that if you were against getting the COVID vaccine, that you're an anti-vaxxer and smallpox vaccine's terrible and polio. And no, I'm not from that school of thought. I don't think anyone really is, probably a few people, but they want people to think that anyone who decided to not get the vaccine was this crazy conspiracy theorist anti-vaxxer.
4: No, not at all. I had plenty of vaccines before that.
2: Yeah. You sound like a guy of the age that has that wacky little indent on their shoulder.
4: Yeah. You got the smallpox vaccine in the
2: right.
4: early 60s.
2: They shot it in there with some ray gun or something like that. Yeah, we all got that. I'm fine with that.
4: You got the polio vaccine and
2: hey, what do you got? Diphtheria over there? You got some diphtheria for me? What do you got? Yeah, the good old days. The good old days.
4: I watched as people who had taken the vaccines and gotten boosted.
2: Yeah.
4: Each time they got sicker.
2: Yeah.
4: And sicker. And
2: it happened.
4: Died.
2: You know, some people were fine and they're fine right now, but I would feel like I have a ticking time bomb in me. I don't know. Look, I'm not a doctor. I don't even play one on this show, but I would rather not have that coursing through my system and digging into my RNA and DNA than having not taken it at all. That

0: For me, I'm like, yeah, I had it, and I'm done with it, yeah. And it's over. You have people that are petrified that there might be some future problem with these. And again, I don't know. I'm not trying to panic anybody, but I'm just happy I didn't have to take it there, Bob.
1: Yeah, I trusted a lot more in God than I did in Fauci.
0: No doubt. Thank you, Robert. There he is, North Carolina, having fun. Just hanging out, not in New York. Oh, I'm sorry. I really shouldn't bash New York as much as I do because, I mean, there's a huge audience in New York. But I think a lot of the people that listen to the show understand what I'm saying about New York. It's not unwarranted. I don't just go and like, oh, let me just crap all over New York tonight. You have a communist, Muslim extremist mayor. You know, Sid Rosenberg calls him a terrorist, but I'll hold just short and call him a Muslim extremist. And his constituency seemed to be fine with him destroying the city. And that seems to be what he's doing. This is great. This is one of my favorites. Oh, do I have time for this, or I maybe wait till the next break? We'll play it after the break. But Zora Mamdani, he says he can't ignore the legacy of slavery in New York. And of course, he has some very expensive taxpayer funded solution to the legacy of slavery in New York. Now, look, I'm no history major, but wasn't New York in the North? Wasn't New York part of the Union during the Civil War? Wasn't New York never a Confederate state? How does the legacy of slavery in New York, how does Zoran say that this shouldn't be ignored? Well, you must be as curious as I am as to what this dolt said, and we'll have what he said right after this break. Also, your calls. We do appreciate it. 800-848-9222. Back in a minute.
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3: The Anthony Cumia Show. And, we're here. We're here. We're queer. We're fabulous. Get used to us. We're here. That used to be a campaign chant that the gay people used to say long before they called it the LGBTQ plus yada, yada, yada. So anyway, Zora Mamdani, he cannot ignore the legacy of slavery in New York. New York was a northern state. New York was, a free state. New York was where the Underground Railroad went to get away from slavery. But leave it to Zora Mamdani to not throw away a perfectly good race angle. So let's hear why Zora Mamdani cannot ignore the legacy of slavery in New York.
4: When you were running for mayor, you submitted a written statement to a reparations convening that read in part, New York City participated actively in the slave trade and furthered its legacy through racist institutions, policies, and laws. The city should reconcile and repair this legacy of slavery, stolen wealth, and discrimination. You added that you were proud to support the new reparations commission examining Wall Street's complicity in the slave trade. One of these commissions is set to release its final report next summer. If a commission studying reparations in this city recommended cash reparations for people impacted,
3: Lotto,
4: in New York City, would you support that recommendation?
5: First, I want to say that I stand by what I submitted.
4: Yes.
5: It's the truth.
4: Yes.
5: It's not a personal assessment. And we often think about slavery and the complicity in slavery as being exclusively to certain geographic areas of the country.
3: Oh, the
5: here
3: South.
5: In New York City, we were very complicit. And so I look forward to whatever those findings are. I can't give you an answer in advance of them, but I can tell you that this is critically important because this is also what it looks like to acknowledge what history truly was.
3: How about the reparations of, the soldiers that came out of New York and fought in the Civil War and died fighting for the Union, the North. What about that? Can that be considered when he's talking about the horrible atrocities that New York was complicit in during slavery? What is he talking about? Wall Street, we got to go into that. Another attempt to garner support in the black community by Zora Mamdani. That's what it is. That's all it is. And talking reparations is insane. It's the dumbest topic any politician can bring up. There's a few morons that you see on social media that talk about reparations all the time and, you know, this is why it's owed and that. No, it ain't going to happen. It's never going to happen. There's no amount of money that would satisfy anybody. And the money, you know, there's a story, an anecdote

about a room full of 100 people, and you give each of them a dollar. And after a certain amount of time, one person will have $100. That's pretty much how things work. Reparations would not repair anything. There is a cultural problem in this country. There's a crime problem. There's just a problem that seems to be we're not even on the same planet when it comes to certain things. And no amount of forking over money is going to help that. And you want to conjure up some resentment. You really want to start conjuring up some resentment in people in this country. Tell them that they have to fork over their hard-earned money to a bunch of people that were never slaves. Their parents weren't slaves. Their grandparents weren't slaves. In many cases, their great-grandparents weren't slaves. You tell those people that they still have to fork over money. And they were never slave owners. And again, that whole line of succession of your ancestors, they weren't slave owners either. But you wanna dole out a heap and help and a resentment. You just do that. You just do that, my friend. Nothing they have is helping this country. Like, and I'm talking about Zora Mamdani and the militant left. All of their ideas further divide the country. The government has more control, and the people are more divided and powerless to do anything about it. I've said it before. The ideal situation for a communist, oh, you mean a Democrat socialist? No, communist. The ideal situation is a powerless population that is beholden to the government that's in place, and the members of that government are living large, high on the hog, as they say. And every so often, that government sprinkles out the tetra fish food on the top of the fish tank, and all the people come up and go bloop, bloop, bloop, and eat their fish food, and they're satisfied, and that's it. And they circle the tank, and they don't think about what a better, bigger tank would be, or can I work harder in this corner of the tank and make something for myself? No. You're just totally dependent on that government. Independent thought? Get it out of your head. Ambition? Making yourself better and bettering your community at the same time? Raising responsible, hardworking families? Oh, get out of here. That's not the Zoran Mamdani commie way. Just be lazy garbage. Do the absolute minimum to get your hand out, your little fish food, and that's your life. Rinse, repeat, squirt out some kids, and then they get to take over your place when you are floating side on your side at the top of the tank. Ready for that trip to the toilet bowl. We all know. We've all done it. Had to put the old angel fish down the toilet. Tragic. Anyway. Zoran, not only that, another great idea Zoran has. This one. Let me get the story up here for my reading pleasure. You know, he wants to shut down Rikers. He thinks prison is terrible. It's something that should be eliminated. Oh, he doesn't have anything to replace it with, mind you. There's nothing he has that instead of prison, we're going to do this. So he comes up with these fun things that the prisoners can do instead of, you know, serving time because they committed horrible crimes. Mamdani administration to turn felons into gourmet food producers for farm-to-table dining at New York jails. There you go. Launching a new... this damn link just keeps scrolling. Program to turn felons into gourmet food producers. The New York City Correction Department has awarded...

0: nearly $250,000. Not much. And boy, he's got plenty of money laying around, so why not? To a Colorado-based firm, Farmbox Foods, to teach inmates or persons in custody. Yeah, I'm not kidding. It's not inmates anymore. They're persons in custody. At Rikers and other municipal jails, how to vertical farm in an urban setting. Vertical farm in an urban setting or your jail cell, whatever that may be. So they want hydroponic gardens and teach the prisoners how to grow their own food in the jail. Do they really think everyone in prison is like the movies? Do they think it's a movie and they're all there because of some dumb luck, or they fell through the cracks, or they had to feed their family? They honestly think everyone in prison is a stellar citizen that just tripped on the way to a wonderful career and life. And oh, I hate to think what some of those gangs are going to do with the corn cobs they grow, because I've seen some movies, and if someone's growing salads, well, you know where that's going. All right, people, back in a flash. Going to take a few calls, and we'll be back in moments with more of the Anthony Cumia Show.
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2: 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Tonight, expect partly to mostly cloudy skies with warm and very humid conditions. There will be a couple of showers and a thunderstorm, which could lead to ponding on roadways. The low temperature will be 75 degrees. Tomorrow will bring cloudy skies and continued very humid conditions. Anticipate a couple of showers and a heavy thunderstorm, possibly resulting in flooding and low-lying and poor drainage areas. The high temperature will reach 84 degrees. I'm AccuWeather meteorologist Jason Katarina on WPG Talk Radio 95.5.
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0: The Anthony Cumia Show, and got something else here on Zoran Mamdani, your commie mayor of New York City. Of course, he's trying to put in place this pied-de-terre tax, pied-de-terre. I shouldn't have to speak French in order to do a story. It's the tax where if you own property in New York City and no one lives there, it's like an investment property, you will have to pay a very, very high tax on that, above and beyond your basic property tax, city tax, all the taxes, New York State tax, that you have to pay. And then when you sell it, you have to pay capital gains taxes. It's brutal. It's just brutal. But a lot of people, especially very wealthy people around the world, buy property in New York City as an investment. And Mamdani doesn't like that because you're not opening up that place to people, to the wondrous citizens that voted for Mamdani, and renting it out to them for a low frozen rent that will not pay for the maintenance and utilities that you need to. But that's a whole nother story. And Zoran said, hey, don't worry. $5 million. If the property is worth $5 million or more, those are the ones we're going to tax.
4: This is a townhouse. You're going to put up $1 million.
0: What? What, Zoran? Yeah, it's $1 million. In certain cases of townhouses and other things that I guess are specifically residential, if you want a commercial building, or it's $5 million. But there are certain residential buildings under the criteria where only $1 million and you now have to pay this proprietary tax. So he lied. He lied about that. A lot of people are mad. A lot of people are mad about the tax. But some people are mad about the fact that Zora Mamdani doxed them. There was a list that was put out that named all of the owners of this real estate that was over $1 million or $5 million, depending on the building. And a lot of people were not happy with that. You put names out there of people that are unbelievably wealthy. They tend to get robbed. They tend to get people that will attach themselves to them under the guise of investments or businesses. You want to kind of keep a low profile. And he just doxed all of these people. And this guy, Scott Galloway, he's an author. He's a liberal dummy. He was appointed to something by Gavin Newsom in California. So you know what this guy's all about. And he got a little miffed at being doxed by Zoran. And he said he agreed with this tax. And he finds himself on the list. And let's hear from him, Scott Galloway.
5: And I've been doxed.
6: You've been doxed? What? Tell me.
5: So I don't know if you've heard, but Mayor Mamdani has decided to release a list of the 950,000 residences with addresses and names that might be eligible for his pied-à-terre tax. I came out in favor of this tax. This is the definition. He's taken a legitimate source of tax revenue and he's turned it into a wanted poster. And the question I would have is, other than trying to identify and imply these people have done something wrong, and then 18 months after a healthcare CEO was executed in the street and then published the list, what is the upside here? Why is he doing this?
0: Because he's a commie and he's he doesn't care about anyone that has money unless it's him and his cronies who have money. The million or so people on that list are the enemy. He wants your property. Don't you understand? Do you know they have a law? It's not even just a policy that they're trying to put forth that would make it so difficult for you to sell your property in New York City. Let's say you're tired of this. I'm not going to pay the part of their Bardier tax. I'm leaving. I'm out. I'm going to sell my New York properties and leave. Take some cash and go down to the Bahamas. Well, you can't just do that in New York. They want you to wait months after it's listed before you can even sell it. And then the city has to have first right of purchase. So the city would be able to try to match what the people are offering you for your property. And you have to give them a reasonable amount of time. So you're talking, it could be years before you would be able to sell this property. Mamdani's doing everything in his power to seize all private property in New York. It sounds crazy. It sounds, oh, really? Seize all private property. Hopefully he can't do it. Maybe he's not trying for all of it now. But this is the buildup to it. This is the first step to it. He wants to own all of these properties, the city to own all these properties, and then fill them with low-income housing. So you get people that aren't productive that he could feed the fish food to every so often, and that will vote staunchly Democrat. Why? Because they put a roof over people's heads. How do you vote out the person that is housing you and feeding you and clothing you and daycare for your kids? And it's all a plot. I hope you see it. being self-sufficient

0: is like looking into the sun to them. They go, oh, no, a self-sufficient person, someone who could live his life, pay his bills, feed himself and his family, house them. They don't want that. And that is what is going on in Mamdani's New York. And like I said, this Democrat socialism is taking off. People love it. Can't get enough of it. They want to elect anyone that says they're a social Democrat. That's who they want. And you know who the godfather of the Democrat socialist movement is, people, right? Don't you? Bernie, right? We all know that, don't we? Do I got that clip? Let me see. Which clip is that? But don't play it yet. I just want to find it. I'm like that. It's like a puzzle. There it is. Bernie Sanders. He's on Meet the Press, and the host is giving him accolades for popularizing Democrat socialism. And it's you'd watch it and think they're talking about it like a good thing. He's making a face in this video. I know you can't see it, but where he's kind of clinching his lips together and nodding his head like, yep, that's me, all right. Yep, that's who did it. That was me. I'm the Democrat Socialist Godfather. And, yeah, it's not good. Play this clip, AC9, Bernie Sanders.
1: You really were one of the top people who brought democratic socialism into the mainstream, Senator. And a new poll finds that one-third of Democratic-leaning voters now identify as democratic socialists. And we've seen, quite frankly, democratic socialists win in primaries throughout this election cycle so far. But are you confident that democratic socialists can win in general elections in purple states?
2: Well, I am, but I'm mostly confident that the American people know that our country today is moving in a very, very bad direction.
0: There you go. There you go. See, he won't directly say Democrat socialism and thank you very much for that, accolades for me being the start of the popularity of Democrat socialism. He won't say that. He's afraid of it. He knows people, you know, one third of Democrats say they now identify as Democrat socialists. That's two thirds that don't. Bernie can do some math. Trust me. So he knows that. So what did he do? Goes right to trashing what's going on right now with America. We're in a very bad place. Oh, really? And by the way, a third of Democrats now identify as Democrat socialists. That doesn't surprise me at all. If it did surprise me, it would be that it's low. I would think a lot more would, because they're impressionable, malleable, easily swayed. I don't even want to use the word, tards of the re category. They're morons. They have no stick-to-itiveness to anything. They could be brought over to any organization, any type of politics. It's easy because they really don't believe in anything. Try to get a Republican, a conservative Republican, to switch to some like socialism, but maybe something else that is the right's version of socialism. No, you stand on your

0: idea it takes that long for them to just throw away whatever their belief system was politically and embrace this communism, plain old-fashioned communism. Oh, God, these people. Let's see. Oh, you know, I'm going to go. Mary's been waiting a while, and this is Mary. Hi.
1: Hi, Anthony. I'm a first-time caller. I love your show, and your call screener is a sweetie.
0: Oh, thank you, Mary.
1: Yeah. I agree with everything you've ever said except one thing.
0: Uh-oh.
1: I have to stick up for Martha Reed.
0: Now, I mean, Martha Reed, we played her version of the national anthem a little earlier in the show, Mary. And
1: yes.
0: I don't know. She sounded a little off. That's all I'm going to say. What's your take on it, Mary?
1: I know she sounded pretty awful. I'm not saying she didn't, but she's 85. But what I heard was that she sang that anthem with respect and heart, and she really meant the words that she sang. She didn't try to jazz it up or cover it up or anything, and I give her so much credit for that.
0: You know, Mary, sometimes it takes a caller like you to show me how jaded I have become and how cynical I have become. I wasn't even considering that she was singing that with heart and soul and a love of this country. I was just listening to... So, you know, Mary, sometimes... I take a call and I get a little bit of an epiphany there, a little revelation.
1: Oh, Anthony, that's the best thing that's happened to me all day.
0: Probably in quite
1: that.
0: A few years,
1: thank
0: actually.
1: You.
0: But thank you, Mary. And I'm glad you enjoy the show. And you have yourself a great week.
1: You too.
0: Thank you, dear. There goes dear Mary. the O&A show. They'd come in. We'd put them in bikinis, throw them in 55-gallon drums with fish guts and crickets. Yep. Tick tock, tick tock. Time keeps ticking away. No, believe me, Mary, I love that you call. That was her first call. Brand new fan of the show. Mary. Mary, Mary, quite contrary. I will not do the rest of that dice rhyme. Thank you, Mary. Holy mother of pearl. Okay. Look, we can't. We've gone too long, actually, without Rosie O'Donnell. We have not gotten our dose of Rosie O'Donnell. She, what do you think she's talking about? You? All right. I'll pick you right there. Yes, Donald Trump. And what a piece of garbage he is. That's what Rosie talks about constantly. We have two great Rosie O'Donnell clips here. AC1, she's melting down about Trump. Let's give it a listen.
2: No one is pressing the alarm button. Nobody is breaking the glass in case of emergency. It is past time, America. And if my speaking out encourages anyone to speak out, to not be afraid of him, fear is a tool of fascism.
0: Ooh.
2: And that's what he's using. Lies and fear and intimidation and bullying. And I can't wait for that female reporter to shut him up the next time he says something. How about a right to his face? F*** you, you pedophile.
0: Whoa!
2: Who do you think you are?
0: The President of the United States?
2: That's what I would say to him.
0: Rosie. You know, the way she talks about the Trump presidency, or the presidencies, we're halfway through Trump's second term. And, you know, there are things that could absolutely be better. If you're a Democrat or a Republican, you look and go, there are things that could be better. I'm not happy with fuel prices. I'm not happy with prices in general. I think something needs to be done. But I don't think that's strictly a president thing. I never blamed 100% of the blame on Biden for the pretty much recession we were in and the inflation. I think he had a lot to do with it. But

0: Yeah, it's not perfect. But we're still chugging along, aren't we? Rosie talks about Trump like he needs to be, break the glass. We need to get him out of office and break that emergency glass because why? Because why? What's happening tomorrow? The lies. He's a pedophile. The lies. He'll get through his term. He'll leave office just like he did the first time when they were saying he's not going to leave. There was an insurrection, remember? He's not leaving. He's going to stay there. As per the Constitution of the United States of America, he left on noon, Inauguration Day. And that was that. But they've been so brainwashed, and they're so easily, like I said, easily manipulated by the media and their dopey friends and politicians on the left and Hollywood, that they think Trump is a dictator and a tyrant, and he's not leaving. It's all over. Crazy. Here's a second clip. Let's listen to this one.
1: I have PTSD from all the abuse that he gave me for 20 years.
0: I could make
1: years.
0: A joke about
1: people
0: those
1: say,
0: initials.
1: Well, you gave it I right won't. Back. Yeah, I did, because if I, a person of privilege and power in this country, can't give it right back to him, what chances do the Epstein survivors have?
0: Oh, God.
1: What chance does any immigrant who's been put in a concentration camp have? We have to use our voice, our
0: Come
1: free
0: on.
1: Speech, while we still have Papa. Remnants of it in the United States.
0: Remnants
1: now they're
0: of
1: going
0: it.
1: And arresting people who protest. Peacefully assemble as
0: no.
1: right.
2: Killing them.
1: Killing them.
0: Killing.
2: Renee Good and Alex Pretty. But there's a difference between going toe-to-toe with him, giving it right back. Before he was president,
1: right.
2: which you did for many years. Now, you know, with him as president, I've experienced this. I know what it's like for Donald Trump to tweet against you.
1: Yes.
2: I mean, I've had
0: me.
2: Sent to my house.
1: Yes.
2: I have had people berate me at airports.
0: You joined the club because of you liberals.
2: And, you know, I'm living my life in a different way.
0: We all have to deal with that.
2: So, I don't know that people understand what happens. It's like the gates of hell open up and every
0: hell.
2: Little demon
0: gates of hell people
2: to attack you when this guy says I'm going after Rosie O'Donnell or Bruce Springsteen or you know
0: he doesn't
2: Anna
0: say Bell, he's going after
1: Meryl Streep or Robert De Niro or all of our artistic
2: or dead people like Robert Mueller and Rob Reiner and John McCain.
1: Well, he is a man with no moral fiber.
0: Oh, my God. I got to take a break, but we'll come back. Your calls, and I got to comment on that nonsense in a minute.
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0: The Anthony Cumia Show. Just played a couple of clips from Rosie O'Donnell. And boy, it's all me. Oh, he went after me. He comes after me all the time. What? When he says, you know, get Rosie, go after Rosie. He never says that. He brings you up when he's talking about what a tool you are. And if people want to write you

0: horrible things or send you things. I don't think that's a good thing. I don't think Trump would think it's a good thing. But look, we live in a time where difference of opinion can get you nuts that come out to get you. That's what it is. They're crazy people that don't like your opinions, don't like your take on politics, and they come after you verbally, online, and then the real nutcases send you things and, God forbid, show up. But that's where we're living. And if you think it's only Rosie O'Donnell and one of the gals from The View that are getting that kind of feedback, you're out of your mind. People on the right, people that are Republicans or conservatives, get that hate and that the threats a lot more than people on the left do. A lot more. Because people on the left are violent mental patients. We see it. They're violent mental patients. Oh, please, no one. No one cares what Rosie is up to. I guess she came back from Ireland to do I'm in a Broadway show, and it's very good. And then she starts just spouting her Hollywood friends. Oh, he goes after everyone. Robert De Niro. Have you heard Robert De Niro and what he says about Trump? The mutt. I'll take him out back. I'll hit him. The mutt. I'll punch him in the... What? Did you, Rosie, have anything to say about that? No? Interesting. Rob Reiner? The crap he was saying about Trump. What's Trump supposed to do after he raises his own murderer? Terrible, horrible thing. He was a great guy. No. He was a terrible person. What kind of father raises their own killer? My God, man. Terrible. All right. Let's go to, who is that? Lenny. Lenny in Westchester, my last call of the evening. What's up, Lenny?
1: Oh, hi, Anthony. Your show is terrific.
0: Thank you, my terrific friend.
1: Yeah, you know something? The communist Chinese, they sent the virus here, and they had to be laughing their heads off when the Keebler Elf took the fifth for something that the communist Chinese leaders did. They sent it here. Why is all the commentators afraid to say that? Because their bosses are the communist Chinese in Saudi Arabia.
0: Of
1: those
0: course.
1: Those bosses are now. Open Lenny. Borders.
0: Lenny.
1: Go ahead. A million a year come in.
0: Lenny, when they said, Trump said the China virus, look what they did. Oh, my God. You're racist. That's a terrible thing to say. It was literally the China virus. And now they made people so afraid to say it because you'd be dubbed a racist. This is what they do, Lenny.
1: Because the Chinese communists are now, and the Saudi Arabians are running America now. You know, you get a million third worlders in here every year. And you know, the other lie they're saying is college kids are doing the left-wing voting. Yeah, those congressional districts that the lefties won in New York, there's no white people in those districts. All Hispanic and black and third world is in there. They voted for them. Why are you lying and saying it's white? And why do you beat your chest when you say, oh, all the commies in America are white? Why do you beat your chest like a gorilla for when it's not true? We let 100 million illegals into this country, turning America. You got two commies running for mayor in California there. What do you think? California, you know what California is? It's a suburb of Mexico. That's what it is. Because you're open borders. And you people didn't give a damn when California was being invaded because it wasn't in your backyard.
0: Well, no.
1: I can tell you something, folks. California is part of America. And what goes on there, you're going to have to pay for it through your taxes and people running out of California. That's what they want to do in New York City now with Mommy Tommy. He's talking about real estate. He's the biggest slumlord in the world. He's in charge of all the housing projects. He can't even deliver heat in the wintertime to half of them. But of course, people are stealing the pipes and the electrical wires out of here, too. Those are the third worlders for you.

0: All right? So listen, you should be asking, everybody should be asking in this audience, people who you know, why didn't you vote for Pat Buchanan? We wouldn't have been in this mess.
1: I hear you. Lenny, thank you, sir. Lenny, I got to go. I love him. Yeah. Thank you, everybody. Another banger of a show here, the Anthony Cumia Show. And we will be back next Sunday. Same Anthony Cumia time, same Anthony Cumia stations. We do appreciate your support. And have a good week, everybody. Don't be too down. And we'll.
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3: No new strikes for now. I'm Ted Lindner, Fox News. President Trump calling off new strikes on Iran's energy infrastructure after Gulf allies reached a deal to reopen the Strait of Hormuz. On Air Force One, the president telling reporters leaders talked him out of the imminent attack.
4: Saudi Arabia, by UAE, and by Qatar, and by Iran. We were all set to go.
3: Iran's foreign ministry spokesperson saying Sunday the Strait, quote, will in no way return to the status it was before February 28th. Telling state media he's discussing a shipping deal with Oman. President Trump saying negotiations will begin on Monday. Meantime, police in Twin Falls, Idaho have identified the gunman they say shot and killed two people and injured seven this weekend at a fast food restaurant. It happened Saturday night.
5: The restaurant chain owner confirmed one of the victims was an employee. Police Chief Matthew Hicks did release the name of the shooter and how he died.
6: We can confirm that the suspect, 24-year-old Chad Williams, is deceased from a self-inflicted gunshot wound.
5: Chief Hicks also credited an off-duty Idaho trooper and an armed citizen for engaging the shooter and driving him away from the restaurant before he took his own life. Several victims were injured, some critically. Chief Hicks said it's believed Williams was the only shooter. Gernal Scott, Fox News.
3: No word on what prompted that shooting. Thousands of families have evacuated as fast-moving wildfires tear through eastern Washington state, and the National Guard joining the fight.
7: It's a tragedy what we're seeing over there. I think when the sun sets and the sun rises in the morning, I think we're going to be in shock to see some of the scenes that emerge out of there.
3: Washington National Guard General Jent Walsh on Fox News. Fires burning in Oregon and Washington State. Three major fires burning around Spokane, destroying at least 600 structures, threatening others and leaving thousands without power. 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
3: GOP Congressman Max Miller says he won't end his re-election bid despite his ex-wife's abuse allegations, which he denies.
10: Child Protective Services closed its investigation as unsubstantiated to me, meaning there was no evidence and no substantiation in its findings against me, but they were found against two daycare workers.
3: That sound from an archived live stream posted to his ex account. Congressman Miller facing severe domestic abuse, physical assault, and verbal harassment allegations stemming from a contentious custody battle with his ex-wife, Emily Moreno, as well as past relationships. Attorneys for Luigi Mangione argue in his upcoming state trial for charges of killing healthcare CEO Brian Thompson should be broadcast live. They say not doing so would be a violation of its constitutional rights to a public trial.
11: Luigi Mangione's defense lawyers say the court is limiting who and what press can cover his upcoming New York State trial, violating Mangione's right to a public trial. Mangione's lawyers argue the court is choosing not to allow an overflow room to let everyone witness the trial despite having the capacity to do so. They allege reporters allowed to cover the trial were handpicked in some secret process and that Mangione was never given a chance to object before any

0: of this was decided. Together, his lawyers say this violates Mangione's First, Sixth, and 14th Constitutional Amendment rights.
1: Fox's Brian Yenis. New York law prohibits broadcasting or videotaping criminal charges with witnesses. Mangione's state trial set to begin in September. And you got some leftover fireworks from the 4th of July stashed away. Well, be careful. There is a recall out for about 132,000 world-class fireworks skull-strobe rockets because they can explode prematurely, and that could create burn and explosion hazards. The fireworks sold at retailers across the country from March 2025 through June 2026 for $12 to $25. No injuries or incidents have been reported. I'm Ted Lindner. This is Fox News.
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0: 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Tonight, expect partly to mostly cloudy skies with warm and very humid conditions. There will be a couple of showers and a thunderstorm, which could lead to ponding on roadways. The low temperature will be 75 degrees. Tomorrow will bring cloudy skies and continued very humid conditions. Anticipate a couple of showers and a heavy thunderstorm, possibly resulting in flooding in low-lying and poor drainage areas. The high temperature will reach 84 degrees. I'm AccuWeather meteorologist Jason Katarina on WPG Talk Radio 95.5.
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2: 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All right, guys. Now, big highlight this week, because I'm kind of freaking out at the responses and the results I'm getting from this. Incredibly inexpensive, often free solutions for a lot of our top, most annoying physical problems these days. You guys have emailed me, you've texted me, you've made me laugh. I love you guys. In no particular order. Actually, this is something that does seem to grab a good number of us. Gang, you know, I'm huge into, let's say, reversing the clock in ways that don't cost a lot of money or attempt to sucker me into bullcrap unproven strategies. I'm now in my 50s, and I'm finding that I'm being targeted by a lot of companies with some magic, miraculous elixir or some plan, unproven, untested, stuffed with chemicals, and expensive, not in order of importance. So I'm kind of, no thank you. But I've been doing something lately. I was talking about this behind the scenes. You're going to think I'm nuts, because I am honestly the most level-headed, read almost boring, anti-hocus-pocus bull kind of gal you would ever want to meet. Shut up, Tony. But I've been doing this thing called grounding. All right, grounding. Google it. Look it up if you don't believe me. In a nutshell, all right, when you ground, which means just putting your bodies, mainly my feet, in contact with the earth, you're going to think I'm nuts, guys. I'm so not hippy-dippy like this. However, when we ground, just putting your bare feet in the sand at the beach or on the ground at the lake or in your own backyard or in a park, just take off the shoes for 2 minutes and plant them right there on the ground, all right? We absorb the Earth's free electrons. I'm trying not to laugh even reading this, because I got to tell you my reaction from this. When you put your bare feet in contact with the Earth, again, we just got back from the shore. You might have, might go towards the lake. You might just want to walk around back, in your own backyard, whatever it is. Doesn't take a lot of work. You absorb the Earth's free electrons, which is one of the most anti-inflammatory things you can do, apparently. You neutralize, when you do this, you neutralize all of the harmful free radicals in the body. We're always hearing about the free radicals, and you're supposed to do this, and you're supposed to do that, and you're supposed to slather on this cream or do this pill or whatever else. No. According to, who is this? Steven Sinatra, MD, author of Earthing. I looked up this book when I had the reaction that I did. All the time we spend indoors reduces that contact. All right, so the free radicals are going crazy and getting the upper hand. But something that interested me with this, we used to live in a day and age where even when we were wearing shoes, they were made out of leather. They were made out of natural materials. And when you wore leather shoes and you touched the ground with them, you walked on grass, you walked on gravel, you walked on anything, you still had contact with the earth, and you were still absorbing all of those electrons

it really benefited the body. Okay. And then we changed to, you know, the rubber-soled shoes. All the shoes that I own are made of the most non-natural materials in the world. Or you're probably the same way. Here is what I have gotten from the experience. Non-hippie me indulging in just about 15 minutes of grounding a day. All right. Just putting my bare feet when I'm sitting on the back step. I'm talking to my folks. I'm doing business calls. I'm answering emails on my Kindle. I have changed nothing else in my life. No change in anything. Certainly not taking any pills. No change in foods. Well, you know what? One small change in foods that I will detail later in the segment. Certainly no drugs. I don't do them, prescription or otherwise. I have been grounding now about 15 minutes a day. Okay. Been doing this for a few weeks now. I am now sleeping like a log. I'm sleeping in ways that I have not slept since the day before Katie, my firstborn, was born. I'm sleeping like a log, which for me is downright miraculous, all right? Here's the next thing I'm noticing. The aches and pains in my joints, namely my ankles, my knees, gone. Also downright miraculous. Now, they were never debilitating, but those aches and pains were there, and now they're not, all right? Give it a shot. I'm talking about maybe 20 minutes a day sitting on your back step. Now, God forbid you relax, because none of you guys relax. I get all of your emails. I'm the same way. But sit out there, get caught up on emails with your Kindle, call your family, get caught up. God forbid we spend a little time on us, right? If you're hitting any shoreline this summer, this is especially cool. Lakefront, ocean beaches, filling the kiddie pool for the kids and grandkids, just putting your feet in the grass, let a little water splash over your feet. My God, I mean, just enjoy it. Do it. I triple dog dare you to give this a shot. You might just be amazed. Let me know how it works with your aches, your pains, sleeping, maybe even, you know, whatever it is. You know your bodies better than I do, certainly. And I'm getting the look from all, okay, Tony, everybody else here in the studio, giving me the look. That's fine. I'm going to mic you up one day. You guys can give me your full responses to this stuff. But honestly, give it a shot. Let me know what you find out. All right? I want to hear from you. Find me, brilliantfrugalliving.com. There's one thing. Next up, hot on the heels of that idea. This ties in. Lowering your stress level by spending any kind of time around a body of water, a lake, a stream, an ocean, the neighborhood YMCA pool. A study in this journal called Health and Place, I had to look it up, it's there, found that people of any age, kids, seniors, anybody in between, who enjoy what they call blue spaces, like a pool, an ocean, a lake, once a week, doesn't have to be some full-time 24/7 thing, once a week, were 70% more likely to report high well-being, which is just another hippy-dippy phrase for a measure of good mood and physical health, all right? Even just looking at the bodies of water, if you're anything like me, you'll be multitasking on a phone, hopefully getting some time to read a book. But honestly, if I'm with my kids near any body of water, even if my husband's with me, as a parent, you parents and grandparents out there, or you know, people out there with any kids in your life, you'll get what I'm talking about. If my kids are in the water, my time at the water's edge is generally spent now unblinkingly dry eye scanning the waterline for a dorsal fin. Just constantly. That's where my brain's at. While I smile and laugh at my kids like I'm relaxed, okay? Yeah, I constantly worry about this. You know, even lakeside. Yeah, because you never know if some freakish freshwater predator is going to come at my kids. So yes, heck, when your kids are little, you're like scanning the bathtub for hazards. So enjoy the visual of me at the beach, all right? Now, another one, I got to get this in before we hit the first break, because this one's big. Another astonishingly effective sleep aid that I never would have thought of or believed until I tried it for myself, because honestly, I don't sleep much, people. This is not going to be a shock for those who spend any time around me, because I got it written all over my face. I don't sleep a lot. I'm in bed during the nighttime hours, but I'm not sleeping. I'm obsessing over any number of things, business things, household tasks, just stuff. You're probably the same way. Honestly, because I've studied this, I would maybe toss and turn for 5 or 6 hours a night, just chalk it up to reality, you know, being one of the grown-ups, and just plug in the beloved coffee maker in the morning, plug through just like everybody else. Now, what makes people sleep? Think about this for a second. Kids, some of the finest sleepers on earth, God bless them, have a lot of what's called the relaxing hormone, melatonin. You guys have heard this, right? Coursing through their adorable little systems. As you get older, few more tasks.

0: tasks at hand, maybe some taxes to pay, maybe a job or two to go to, melatonin in your system plummets. And that regulates your sleep and wake cycle. Okay. All of the pharmaceutical sleep aids out there try to reverse that. And some people do very well on them. Good for them. For those who have tried any of that stuff and they're not finding a good fit, wait until you hear this. I couldn't believe it. I wanted to find a good way to increase melatonin naturally. So I read that cherry juice, just regular, nothing fancy cherry juice, drinking 8 ounces a day, which isn't a lot, isn't a little, isn't a lot, saw their sleep time increase by 84 minutes a night, like an hour and a half. I laugh out loud at this. I think it's hysterical. There's no way this can be true. Also, it can be expensive as heck, in my opinion, like $5 a bottle for cherry juice. So it just wasn't really big on my radar. All right, wait till you hear what happens after I spend just a little time, not with expensive pharmaceuticals, not with expensive pills or drugs or hippy-dippy anything else. I'm going to flip your minds, just like I flipped my own, with just 1 week of inexpensive cherry juice. You know, less expensive than pharmaceuticals, let's put it that way. What it did for me, a 50-year-old insomniac, right after this.
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1: 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One more is on its way. The National Transportation Safety Administration is giving a green light to Amazon's Zoox. Unlike Waymo and Robotaxi, which currently use specially outfitted but conventional cars, which still have driver seats and steering wheels, Zoox fleet vehicles have no driver controls, but feature a large passenger cabin with carriage-style seats. Zoox has been testing in certain markets like Miami and San Francisco, giving free rides. But with the regulatory approval, they can now fully deploy with special conditions and offer rides for paying customers. 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

0: 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We're the law offices of John Zarek. We care about you. As a team, we are with you every step of the way. If you're facing a legal issue that could hurt your standing in the community, damage your ability to find employment, or potentially affect your very freedom, call us at 609-641-2266 so that we can get to work together.
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2: And we are back with the Kristen Agopian Show. And I've been looking so forward to our next guest. We love the Olympics. We love seeing our local athletes and our nationwide athletes. We've had the wonderful stuff with soccer. And even I, the world's least athletic person, got behind that. It's just such fun. It's a great energy. And behind every athlete is a story of perseverance. And often those in the background, those unsung heroes who help make it possible. And when Wendy Stackin's son, Nick, was born, doctors warned that he could face some significant health challenges and an uncertain future. Today, at 31, Nick's lifelong participation in Special Olympics reflects amazing determination, commitment, and optimism. And Special Olympics athletes who are so fantastic on all levels, they compete throughout the summer. It's still happening. And his journey is showing the impact of dedicated care, unbelievable family support, and I love these stories. And joining us via our newsmaker line are Wendy Stackin and Lucille Acetta of CVS Health, a place I'm at least twice a week, to discuss caregiving and resilience and helping individuals with some complex medical conditions, helping them thrive. Ladies, welcome.
3: Hi. Hi, Kristen. Thank you for having us.
2: Oh, it is a pleasure and a delight. We've been looking forward to this. More than anything, I just want to connect with both of you on part of this amazing program. Wendy, I'm going to start with you. Now, I am personally the proud owner of two beautiful kids, and now they're college age, the years just fly. And your personal family's journey began with the diagnosis that no parent expects to hear. Take us back to that moment, if you would, and, you know, what helped you navigate the uncertainty of the time, and you became such an incredible advocate for Nick.
3: Yeah, my son was diagnosed at 13 months old, an immune deficiency. Infectious disease docs were very honest with me early on, and one of them bluntly said, I got to be honest with you, Nick's not going to make it to 2 years old. And that just hits you in the heart as a mom. What he also said is after Nick started his IG infusions, which he did with wonderful, wonderful people at CVS Specialty in Corum, he also said, you know what, I want to ask you, do you want him to live or do you want him to just survive? And I thought, well, of course, as any parent would do, I want him to live. I want him to, you know, smile and laugh and have friends and, you know, be accepted. And the thing with a diagnosis like that is it's confusing. It's a rare disease, so I didn't have many places to go, and this was well before the internet. So most of my research was done in libraries and medical colleges. The nurses that were at home with me, they'd heard of these things because that's what they do. And so they were a great source of knowledge for everything.
2: Unbelievable. And I'm taking notes as we're talking here. That is incredible. And you're not giving yourself, you're being very modest. I don't feel like you're giving yourself a lot of credit. I mean, moms can feel overwhelmed. We would all walk through a wall of fire for our kids.
3: Yeah.
2: But by the time you're a mom, you think to yourself, you know, you can feel overwhelmed just walking into a good shoe sale. I mean, much less what right. You had to deal with on your end over here. So it's incredibly impressive that you took all those moving parts and you crafted this solution that is has such ripple effects today. Lucille, I'm going to switch to you if I could, because these families facing complex medical conditions, you're going to feel overwhelmed. You're going to feel like you don't know where to begin. You're going to feel like there's not a lot of background information. What advice do you have for families that are also experiencing medical challenges like this?
3: When these diagnoses are had, they're the complicated

0: therapies, and yes, they are felt, there's a feeling of overwhelming challenges, feel isolated. We really need to make sure people do not feel like they're alone. And there are a lot of resources out there, one of which is obviously doing a lot of research. And as Wendy mentioned, she did a lot of research early on, but today you can do a lot more research, right? The other most important is to build a real trusted medical care team. That's the doctor, the nurse, the infusion nurse like Wendy has today in her home, the pharmacists that are supporting her with these unique therapies. The other is advocacy groups. It's really important to identify with them. They have a lot of information and there are a lot of support groups. So don't forget that there are all these other individuals, as Wendy has experienced, that are going through a similar situation that can support you. Really important to get on the right therapy, right? And that, like Nick, he's immunoglobulin therapy for now nearly 30 years with us, and also having the nurse, Jackie, with him these last few years, but we've been servicing him for the last 30 years. And, you know, these therapies, these immunoglobulins, they're really important in this type of therapy that Nick has. The studies have shown that when you're on these therapies, it reduces hospitalizations by 50%. But you have to also not only just provide a therapy or a drug, so many services around it, and one of which is the nursing part. And we really want to make sure that's part of your care team. Because this nurse, until now, supporting the family, guiding them, giving them advice, partnering with their doctor team, one big care team supporting not only Nick, but also Wendy. And that's the most important part of this, is to make sure you have a real team around you to support you.
1: Wendy, I'm going to touch back to you if I could. You've watched Nick overcome challenges and succeed as a beautiful human being and an athlete for more than 2 decades. I mean, it's just been an incredible journey so far. Talk to me a bit about what that journey has meant to your family. And, you know, what message do you hope other families that are listening to you right now who are like, oh my gosh, I've got something so similar going on with my family right now. Talk to me about the message you hope other families can take from this story.
2: Oh gosh, honestly, the biggest thing that I personally would want families to get is they're not alone. We're out here. Yes, it's a weird health history and it feels like nobody understands it, but we're out here. You're not alone. Get your kids involved in Special Olympics. It's a beautiful thing. It's getting out, making friends, going to a place where they're not just competing. They're actually accepted. And there's these groups that it's just amazing. You know, your kid goes there every week. Their age doesn't matter. Their level doesn't matter. What sport they're doing doesn't matter. Their friends do. One of the biggest things. I personally became an advocate because I didn't want other parents to ever feel like this. It's a huge thing for me to make sure no parent feels alone. And Nicholas also has a wonderful group of home nurses that throughout the years have been his cheerleaders, that have done everything from bringing presents to him to making signs. And actually one had pom-poms made for him when he went to a state tournament.
1: Oh, I love it.
2: Yeah, they become your family. They really do. And the nurse Nick has now, I can't brag enough about. Miss Jackie, you are awesome.
1: Oh, God bless.
2: Yeah, she's fantastic.
1: And you bring up such a good point, too, in this day and age where we have 75 different ways to contact someone immediately or to access something immediately, and, you know, video and audio and phone and everything else. There are still so many people out there in certain circumstances who feel alone. That's the word that they cling to. It's like, you got to be kidding me. So that's where your work is all the more important. And you're doing a vital, amazing service to society in general and just teaching us all so much. I knew the time would fly. Where do we send our listeners? We got about 200 stations coast to coast. Where do we send them for more information on this, please?
0: I would say cvshealth.com. Kristen, that's helpful for you.
1: We will put a link on our social media as well. Anywhere else you'd like to send us to? Special Olympics or anything like that?
2: Yes, Special Olympics. Yes. Actually, it would be Special Olympics North America or Special Olympics United States.
1: We will make sure it's on all of our social media as well. Ladies, you got an open mic anytime. Thank you so much for joining us and for all that you do, and be well.
2: Thank you so much.
0: Thank you, Kristen. Appreciate it.
1: You bet. We'll be right back, gang, right after this.
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4: News. I'm Sue Guzman. President Trump says Gulf leaders persuaded him to call off a planned major attack against Iran this weekend and instead to resume talks. He told reporters aboard Air Force One that the talks will resume Monday.
5: Just see how it is. We're ready to go anytime we want. Would I rather make a deal? I'm not looking to kill people.
4: And Tehran denied that it's agreed to anything.
6: Iran's foreign ministry spokesperson said that negotiations with Oman are aimed at finding a mutual mechanism to control the Strait of Hormuz. Late last week, Iran continued attacks against tankers passing through the strait.
4: Fox's Trey Yangston. Police in Twin Falls, Idaho, say the gunman who shot and killed three people and injured seven at a restaurant took his own life. He's been identified as 24-year-old Chad Williams, but they say they have not determined a motive. America's listening to Fox News.
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1: And we are back with the Kristen Nagopian Show. Half past the hour, you know what that means. Time for another fabulous episode of Dad and Daughter Talk Real Estate with the fine gent to my right, Dad. Take it away, sir.
2: And hello again, everybody. John Harriet here with Keller Williams Real Estate with another educational and entertaining
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2: 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And of course, there's no way we can cover all the details here. So, Chrissy, please give them the number of the Dad and Daughter Talk Real Estate Hotline.
1: Absolutely, guys. Call or text anytime, 484-574-4088.
2: That's 484-574-4088. You probably won't get me. That is my cell phone. It's also my voicemail, because I'll probably be in meetings or talking to some prospective clients. Just leave your information. I will get back to you pronto. Okay, well, kiddo, what kind of interesting, scintillating stuff have we been getting from our loyal cadre of listeners?
1: We actually do have a fantastic cadre of listeners, to borrow your phrase. When we're talking about our local listeners here in the Philadelphia market, there's one, it seems to be an underlying theme in the question, and that is talking about this year's summer real estate market. Mm-hmm. Things go up, things go down. There's the stock market, there's the real estate market, there's other things you can invest in. Why should we be investing in the real estate market today? How does that differ from any other sort of investment these days?
2: Okay. That's a question I get a lot. In fact, I was talking with some people whose house I had listed for sale, and we were contemplating some different options for them. And they didn't have to sell this house. They wanted to move to a different neighborhood, a little different school district for their kids. And they wanted to get their house sold, but they didn't really have to. The financial position was very, very good, so they didn't have to sell the house. And I said, listen, why don't you consider holding on to this and making this possibly the first investment in your real estate portfolio?
1: Ooh.
2: And that is what they chose to do. And one of the reasons they chose to do that, and these are some topics we're going to be covering this morning there, kiddo, is that first quarter of this year, as opposed to first quarter of last year, home prices are up just a little bit over 5% across the country.
1: Nice.
2: Can't beat that. And then we're going to talk about an easy, painless way to increase your net worth by probably $40,000, $50,000 over the next 5 years.
1: Excellent.
2: And live better at the same time.
1: Good.
2: Now, how about that?
1: That's fantastic.
2: You're going to enjoy where you're living more, and you're also going to increase your net worth. And then we're also going to talk about three more really powerful kind of generic reasons to buy a house now, as opposed to the increase in the net worth that you can get. And then there's some general facts, generic facts about the housing market that I want to go into. But the big thing that I want to cover and emphasize is that home prices are up across the country. Now, comparing national average first quarter, okay, home prices are up a little over 5% across the country.
1: Nice, not bad.
2: 5.05%. And that's a little bit better than the historical rate of price increases. But it's very, very encouraging. It's not so robust that I'd be worried about some kind of a housing crash.
1: Oh, good.
2: But 5.05%. Now, in the Northeast, we tend to trail that just a little bit. We tend to trail the national averages. But in Pennsylvania, for example, the rate of increase first quarter this year to first quarter last year was 4.95%.
1: Nice.
2: Basically the same number. But some of the West Coast states, Nevada is over 10%, Idaho 13%, Utah 9%. Now, some of these places are also recovering from a very, very deep bend down. Florida 6%, Georgia 7.5%. South Dakota, my home state, about 7.5%. So, but on average, it's about 5% nationally and 4.95% in Pennsylvania.
1: Excellent.
2: Okay. So, very, very robust appreciation. And it's forecast to continue, folks, for the next several years. In fact, if you look at the forecasted percentage appreciation, and this is a group of economists that's convened by the National Association of Realtors once every quarter, and they're projecting percentage appreciation. Now, not every single economist is lined up behind this, but the mean percentage appreciation for this 100-and-some economists was 4.1%, dipping down to a little bit below 3% for 2020 and 2021, then back up to 3 and 3.4% in 2022 and 2023.
1: Nice.
2: Now, the good news about that is led up to the crash that we had in 2008 when prices were going up 7, 8, 10% a year. You knew that was unsustainable.

0: Yep.
1: Of course, that was something that was engineered by our helpful federal government. They just pumped too much money into the mortgage market, and we wound up very predictably with a crash. So, very, very strong home price increase numbers. If you look at, to put your money, and we talked about this, I think, the last time we were together, sweetheart. Best place, consensus-wise, American investors talking about stock market, gold, or real estate, I think for the third or fourth consecutive year, it's come out as real estate.
0: That's awesome.
1: Mm-hmm. It is. So, given that the prices are increasing very nicely, and given that they're forecast to continue to increase nicely, how much of a strong argument does that make for buying a house?
0: I guess, well, and you know what else? I mean, all of these other investments that people are into these days, between gold or stocks or whatever else, that's all great. That's no slam to that. But the vast, huge number of additional fantastic side effects of being a homeowner, I feel far outweigh that. When you own these other stocks or other investments, good for you. But when you own a home, not only is the slam dunk investment prospect of that fantastically, you know, influential, but just owning your own home and all the ripple effects from that and what that's going to impact with regards to your finances, I just love that it's a great 1-2 punch. I've always been a big fan of that.
1: Well, talking a little bit more about this survey that's done by the National Association of Realtors, they actually hire a firm called Pulsenomics, and they look at what they expect the price appreciation to be over the next 5 years. Now, as I think I mentioned before, a home value is going to increase by about 4.1%, and the average annual appreciation will be about 3.2% over the next 5 years, which is right in line with where the national averages for home appreciation in the United States and Canada have been ad infinitum. Now, you get the crazy run-up like we had in our area and most of the country, where home prices basically doubled from 1996 to 2006, and then that led to the big crash. But the cumulative appreciation will be about 17% by 2023. So what does this mean for you, Mr. and Mrs. Home Buyer, Home Seller?
0: It means that no matter what, it's a great time to get into real estate, but if you do it right now, you're going to be setting yourself up for some mega success.
1: That's correct. Now, for example, and I love these examples, this is my engineering and business background coming out again. If somebody were to have bought a basic entry-level house for $250,000, and Lordy, that sounds like an awful lot of money to me. $250,000 for somebody who spent $15,900 for their first house in Green Bay, Wisconsin. It wasn't until about a year ago that I paid more for a car than I paid for my first house.
0: That's a good thing.
1: That is good. But if you apply those projected appreciation numbers, which I think, if anything, are probably a little bit on the conservative side, you apply those conservative appreciation numbers to a house that costs $250,000 today, and Chrissy, what do you think the increase in value is going to be over the next 5 years?
0: Just amazing.
1: Put on your crystal ball, your Carnac the Magnificent hat.
0: That's right.
1: For those who remember Johnny Carson.
0: I love Johnny Carson.
1: And say, now, what do you think the appreciation is going to be in 5 years?
0: Incredibly. Now, with a touch of math and with your blatant help there in the background, these numbers are incredible. You buy that $250,000 house, within 5 years, having done nothing else, you're going to be gaining a net worth of $42,000 on average. Could be higher. It's amazing to me.
1: Mm-hmm. Yep. And just some basic history. The experience that Chrissy's mom and I have had buying and selling real estate over the years. Now, we haven't bought and sold a lot, but the first house that we bought in Green Bay, Wisconsin, we paid the princely sum of $15,900 for it.
0: That was a lot.
1: It was. It was my salary back then was a little over $10,000. So, and the reason we bought that house is that our landlord had the audacity, the unmitigated gall, to increase our rent by $5 a month.
0: Those evil, greedy landlords.
1: He was actually a very nice guy.
0: I'll bet he was. And the path that he set you on benefited all. So there
1: you
0: go.
1: Mm-hmm. And then about 2.5 years later, we sold that $16,000 house for $22,000.
0: Oh my gosh!
1: And we used that wealth that we had generated by being in that house for 3 years to buy another house for 30.

0: 7 years.
1: Yeah. And then we moved to Philadelphia, and we bought a house, fixer-upper, which is something I strongly recommend, for $83,000.
0: Yep.
1: And now I would predict, conservatively, that house is worth about $550,000.
0: Oh, easily.
1: So do the math, folks.
0: Yep.
1: Real estate, solid investment. Now, if you're thinking about buying a house that's worth a little bit more than that, say you're buying a house worth $500,000, you can basically double those numbers. So instead of being $42,000 richer, you're going to be $84,000 richer. Now, that may be a little bit of a stretch, because houses that sell for a little bit in the higher price range are not appreciating quite as quickly as houses in the $250,000, $300,000, $350,000 range.
0: And just putting it out there.
1: But they are appreciating very, very nicely.
0: They're appreciating very nicely. And on the flip side of that kind of calculations, I have also dear family members and friends who, over that same time frame, from the 60s, 70s, 80s up until now, a dear friend of mine who has actually put about $250,000 invested, air quotes invested, in rent 20 years.
1: Rent is a four-letter word, it's a dirtier word than a lot of ones you can think of.
0: And where you have invested, say, $30,000 and came back with $60,000, you've invested $83,000 for your house in Philadelphia, now worth over $500,000, north of $500,000. If you can turn back the clock, that's one of the ways you'd love to do it. Thanks for another great one, Pop. We'll be right back right after this.
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1: Hi, this is Gordon Deal. 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
2: And we are back with the Kristen Agopian Show. Just touching base on our last segment. Easy ways to get this stuff done in life, guys, without a lot of pharmaceuticals, without a lot of stress, maybe upping the sleep, upping the relaxation, upping the, you know, the great stuff going through your system and minimizing the crud, reducing the stress and everything it does to your body. Talked in our last segment about this astonishingly effective sleep aid. And you can tell I'm in my 50s when I start talking about a sleep aid. But talk to yourselves, guys. Do you sleep as much as you want to sleep? No, nobody does. Kids have something in their wonderful, deep sleeping bodies called melatonin. We've all heard of it. Melatonin high, you will sleep. Melatonin low, you will not. As you get older and you take on the responsibilities of life, melatonin plummets. And you think that's the new reality, okay? Here's what I tried, all right? I went to the store, picked up this. It's not that expensive. And it's kind of expensive, but, you know, I got to get a grip. $5 a bottle, cherry juice. Just regular, 100% extra points for organic cherry juice. Now, I went to go look at it. It was $5 a bottle. I originally just threw that idea of price alone into the Cray folder and don't give it another thought. Then I'm at the Discount Gourmet grocery a week or two ago, and like a sign from the sleep gods, there's all of this discounted organic cherry juice. And you know how that works with the Discount Gourmet groceries. One week they'll have 55 bottles, the next week and the next month they'll have none, all right? So I'm looking at the shelves, and there's row upon row, like a little cherry juice army, 32-ounce bottles of it, regularly $5.50 a bottle. And I know this because the original tags were on the bottles. It's discounted at this store down to $1 a bottle. All right, $1 a bottle. So now I'll give it a shot. Literally, I did my 8 ounces, a few carbs in there, but I'm honestly sucking it up in the interest of science. Also, I was sleeping like crap and desperate. And what the heck happens within 2 days of drinking this stuff? I sleep through the night for the first time in easily months. Okay, I keep doing it, and now I've been sleeping through the night easily, guys, 5 days a week. Knock wood, 5 days a week. What would you guys do to sleep through the night 5 days a week without interruption, without the usual 2 a.m. oh crap, I'm awake, when am I going to go back to sleep again? Okay, between my cherry juice, like the old lady I am, but I'm an old lady who's sleeping good, guys. Wouldn't you like to sleep like me? Between that and the grounding, just 15 minutes a day minimum, I am sleeping like a freaking log. Now, I mentioned before, just hit the big 5-0. Loving it. It's a fantastic age. My kids are growing up. It's such wonderful fun. My husband's healthy. I'm healthy. So many blessings. Loving the 50s. However, I'm connecting with a lot of people also in their 40s, 50s, 60s, older, younger. And this is when you start to get a lot of, you know, deep issues with regards to sleep and aches and pains. And you try everything and you're thinking, okay, I got to go to the pharmaceuticals if I want to get a decent night's sleep. Oh, I better try this or that or the other if I want to, you know, knock out the knee pain. And I'm here to tell you that not only is this stuff working for me big time, it costs about 1/100,000 of a pharmaceutical. Not only that, but not quite so many side effects for a lot of this stuff. I can't believe it. So if you have anybody in your life who is having trouble sleeping, maybe it's you, get yourself some of this cherry juice, nothing else in it. Don't do the stuff that

they say, oh, some apple juice may be added. That's crap. Don't do that. It's all apple juice with a hint of cherry. That's not what you want. Make it all 100% cherry juice and let me know how you do. I want to know it's not just me. The more I log on and research this, I'm hearing from people who tried all kinds of different pharmaceuticals, different, you know, expensive, breaking the bank, but they were desperate for some decent sleep. They tried the cherry juice and it's making a huge difference, sometimes even better than the pharmaceuticals. Amazing. Now, if you are trying the pharmaceuticals and you're finding luck, God bless, that's what those things are for. But if you're finding they're not quite doing the trick or they're breaking the bank, try some serious grounding and some serious cherry juice. And seriously, let me know how you do. Also, in that outdoor, feet planted in the grass, hippy-dippy, looking at some water, take some time for yourself realm, comes this nugget of advice straight from the people in the know. Get those 15 minutes or so daily in the sun. It's still summertime, no better time to do this. The new studies are finding, and I think we all knew this already, but it's nice to see it reinforced in recent medical literature, that 15 minutes a day in the sunlight will make you, this is according to scientific studies, guys, 154% less likely to feel down, often beating the results from pharmaceuticals, which makes me so happy all in itself, okay? Time in sunlight equals your body getting flooded with vitamin D, which is so dang good for you. Vitamin D, which the sun is by far the best producer of vitamin D in your system, regulates the production of mood-boosting brain chemicals. What does that mean? Here's what that means. When you get sunlight, your moods will go up. Simple as that. If you are like the vast majority of adults and you're shackled indoors, maybe to a desk, doing whatever it takes to support your family, etc., I get it. Truly, I do. And there's a lot of studies out there that used to scream, well, kind of still scream, stay out of the sun. It's so bad for you. So we've been doing that for decades. And what happens? The amount of depression is skyrocketing in this country. Coincidence? I think not. You know, I get it. Truly, I do. Help your family out. You're working hard. Help yourself so you can boost your health and thereby help your family even more by getting those 15 minutes of sunlight a day. Bonus points if you do it barefoot in the grass to soak up those electrons. When frugal leans into strategies that bring more happiness and peace and strength to those like you and those you love and save your household some huge cash on pharmaceuticals. Boomalicious, that's what I'm talking about. All right, we got time for a couple more. On for some effortlessly inexpensive house fixes. We're talking about all those regular things in your cabinet that can help in ways you didn't expect. Number one, for those of you out there with a garbage disposal, I'm switching gears a little bit here. I'm wildly envious, first of all, in my beloved Victorian, there's no such thing. However, I'm hearing from people who have them and they thought theirs was broken, had to be replaced, it wasn't working, it's going to cost hundreds to put in a new one, weird smell coming out of it, not working, you get the point. Here's what you do. Proven, easy, inexpensive. There's probably leftover food in the mechanism. Ew. Here's what you do. You drop a handful of ice cubes and lemon rinds, as if you have those on hand, you're better than I am, but lemon rinds into the disposal, turn it on. And as the ice gets crushed, it polishes the inside of the disposal. It scours away the gross junk and the lemons, which quite frankly, I love the smell of lemons, makes it smell fresh and clean. And you got hundreds left in your pocket because you didn't have to get it redone. Love it. Next up, inexpensive plumbing tip. If your house is anything like mine, you've got some crazy heads of hair in your home. It seems like half of it winds up in the drain. It clogs. You could try plunging it, but I file that under the crazy, evil, gross category. Here's what works so much better. 2 cups of bleach down the drain. It won't hurt the pipes. Leave it for a half hour, then run hot, not boiling, water down the drain. It dissolves the hair strands no matter how bad it is. I've tried it. I love it. It works. And until next week, save those pennies, pay with cash, and you all stay frugal out there.

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1: Negotiations. I'm Sue Guzman, Fox News. The United States and Iran planning a new round of peace talks Monday after President Trump called off another attack targeting energy infrastructure. Gulf allies like Saudi Arabia's Crown Prince Mohammed bin Salman reportedly warned him about the escalating conflict, as we hear from Fox's Marianne Rafferty.
2: The president is already touting progress in negotiations, including the apparent reopening of the vital Strait of Hormuz. Trump claims the attack would have been the biggest since World War II. He says Iran asked him to call off the strikes, but Tehran so far has not publicly commented. Trump's decision reportedly came after Saudi Arabia's Crown Prince pushed for de-escalation. The U.S.-Iran ceasefire collapsed last month, disrupting global oil markets, driving up U.S. gas prices, and deepening Iran's economic crisis.
1: New details from police in Twin Falls, Idaho, on the deadly shooting at a fast food restaurant Saturday.
3: The restaurant chain owner confirmed one of the victims was an employee. Police Chief Matthew Hicks did release the name of the shooter and how he died.
4: We can confirm that the suspect, 24-year-old Chad Williams, is deceased from a self-inflicted gunshot wound.
3: Chief Hicks also credited an off-duty Idaho trooper and an armed citizen for engaging the shooter and driving him away from the restaurant before he took his own life. Several victims were injured, some critically. Chief Hicks said it's believed Williams was the only shooter. Gernal Scott, Fox News.
1: Acting Attorney General Todd Blanche announcing Sunday plans to rescind the creation of a $1.8 billion fund designed to compensate those who alleged improper prosecution or targeting by the federal government. This is after two prominent Republicans threatened to block Blanche's confirmation to head the agency. Spokesman for Texas Senator John Cornyn confirmed the agreement Sunday, and a vote is slated for Tuesday. 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
7: That heat's going to be out there for one more day.
8: Temperatures being 30 degrees above average.
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1: With days to go before the deadline for ending his campaign, Republican Ohio Congressman Max Miller is vowing to keep seeking re-election despite ugly allegations of domestic violence. Here's Fox's Roger Stern with more.
9: Miller's ex-wife says he poured hot water on her, held a gun to her head, and broke the collarbone of their toddler daughter. But Miller posted a video on social media denying the charges.
10: Understand one thing. Every one of these allegations traces back to a single source, my former wife.
9: Complicating the politics of all this, Miller's former wife happens to be the daughter of Ohio U.S. Senator Bernie Moreno, who now says his ex-son-in-law should not serve in the House of Representatives. A former girlfriend has also accused Miller of abuse. She's former White House Press Secretary Stephanie Grisham. Roger Stern, Fox News.
1: A state of emergency declared in Washington amid widespread wildfires in the West. More than 600 structures have been burned. The latest from Fox's Kevin Cork.
11: Crews there continue to battle massive, fast-moving wildfires. And there are new evacuation orders issued in Spokane, where tens of thousands of people have been forced from their homes. Now, officials say about 250,000 acres have already been burned. There are hundreds of structures that have also been destroyed. So far, no deaths or injuries. That's certainly good news. But at least three major fires are currently torching Spokane, being fueled, of course, by high winds and extremely dry conditions.
1: Washington Governor Bob Ferguson says he spoke by phone with President Trump, who promised to make federal resources available. And there is a recall that's been issued now for about 132,000 world-class fireworks Skullstrobe rockets because they can explode prematurely and can create burn and explosion hazards. The fireworks sold at retailers across the country from March.

0: 2025 through June 2026 for $12 to $25. 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I'm Sue Guzman. This is Fox News.
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0: 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Tonight, expect partly to mostly cloudy skies with warm and very humid conditions. There will be a couple of showers and a thunderstorm, which could lead to ponding on roadways. The low temperature will be 75 degrees. Tomorrow will bring cloudy skies and continued very humid conditions. Anticipate a couple of showers and a heavy thunderstorm, possibly resulting in flooding and low-lying and poor drainage areas. The high temperature will reach 84 degrees. I'm AccuWeather meteorologist Jason Caterina on WPG Talk Radio 95.5.
1: Now, it's Red Eye Radio. Gary McNamara and Eric Harley talk about everything from politics to social issues and news of the day. Whether you're up late or you're just starting your day, welcome to the show from the Relief Factor Studios. 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
2: All across America, we are Red Eye Radio. He is Eric Harley, and I'm Gary McNamara. Welcome, and good morning.
3: Hi.
2: Have a good weekend.
3: I did. Did you?
2: Yeah. No complaints.
3: Good.
2: You know, everything going all right.
3: All right, good.
2: Hanging in there.
3: All right. Great.
2: What did I want to... there was one more thing I wanted to play, and it was not on... here it is. This is the first time. As I said, this past weekend... especially with Trump's announcement of the parameters of a deal, and then Iran coming out saying, "No, we don't," and then the story that another ship was hit, and then Trump saying, "Well, you know, I talked to the Crown Prince, and we would rather negotiate than have a war."
3: Right,
2: and I'm just like, and then you read the comments on Rapid Response 47 or Truth Social. Trump has lost his base on this war.
3: Yeah. Right.
2: And I don't know, this is completely off the topic, but this is about the Jeanine Pirro dropping the felony charge against David Hearn, former Olympian, claiming he damaged the Lincoln Memorial reflecting pool. All right.
3: Right.
2: So I don't know. This is the first time ever that I've heard Scott Jennings criticize this administration like this, because when doing this, he's not just criticizing the Department of Justice, he's criticizing Trump, who over the weekend basically said Jeanine Pirro was wrong and should continue going after him.
3: Yeah, right.
2: And Pirro not only said, we have no evidence that he did anything in the reflecting pool, and then came out and said, no, it was how they were attempting to repair it. They repaired it wrong.
3: It was a contractor problem.
2: Right. And Trump's still out there saying, you need to prosecute him. This is the first... I've never heard Scott Jennings say anything like this about the president.
3: Mm.
2: I mean, he has been the president's biggest cheerleader. And that's what we've been telling you the last couple, you know, the last really month, 2 months. Most of it had started because of the war, and these are all the influencers that you would see
3: right.
2: that are the cheerleaders of the president.
3: Right.
2: On X especially,
3: yeah.
2: They've disappeared.
3: Right.
2: Completely disappeared.
3: Yep.
2: And when he revives the tariffs, you don't hear anything from them. On the war, nothing from them. And so, unless we attack, unless damage is done, yeah. That's the only time that you'll see those influencers respond in a positive way. But this is Scott Jennings. Here we go.
4: So the DOJ now says it just didn't have additional documentation of that damage from the Interior Department until after the indictment was returned. Scott, do you have any concerns about a rush to judgment from this DOJ?
5: Yeah, of course. I mean, on this one, the administration looks like a monkey having intimate relations with a football. It looks terrible. And, you know, after everything that was said, this guy, he is owed an apology. And I don't know what the procedures are for it, but he ought to sue anybody that he thinks he can to get his name back. I have a strong reaction, to be honest with you, when people have their name drug through the mud. And that's obviously what happened here. So I'm glad the charges got dropped, but they don't have evidence. They shouldn't be trying to go to trial with something. So that's good that they admitted it. They drug this guy's name through the mud. And I think at this point, also, the administration just needs to get the pool fixed. I think the impulse to fix the pool and make it nice is a good one, but it needs to get fixed, and it needs to get fixed by somebody who knows how to do it.
3: Yep. And the evidence, again, shows, according to Pirro, that it was a contractor problem. So not

0: U.S. watermelon shipments were below last season. The season began later than usual in Florida, due in part to freezing temperatures in spring that damaged watermelon plants and necessitated total or partial replanting.
1: While in Texas,
0: intense rainfall has led to poor pollination and an increase in pest and disease pressure.
1: As for other melon varieties,
0: through mid-July, movement data indicate that U.S. cantaloupe and honeydew shipments were below last season. Seasons began earlier in Arizona and California's Imperial Valley due to unseasonably warm winter and spring temperatures. Warm conditions exacerbated pest and disease pressure in melon fields in the Arizona-California desert region.
1: I'm Rod Bain reporting for the U.S. Department of Agriculture in Washington, D.C.
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7: 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With less than half of 2026 still to go, measles cases across the U.S. are already topping record-breaking numbers from last year. The Centers for Disease Control and Prevention recording more than 2,300 cases of measles as of last week, surpassing the total for all of last year, 2,289, which was the worst year for measles in the U.S. in more than three decades. This comes as international health officials are set to meet in November to decide if the U.S. has lost its measles-free status. The U.S. declared the disease eliminated back in 2000 thanks to high vaccination rates, but numbers have dipped below 95%, which is considered necessary to prevent outbreaks. Meanwhile, health officials say it's impossible to record all measles cases, citing how some people get sick but don't seek out treatment. For more health news, go to foxnewshealth.com. 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I'm Lisa Brady, Fox News.
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1: News. I'm Ted Lindner. President Trump telling reporters on Air Force One Sunday that negotiations with Iran will begin Monday. He said that he paused attacks on Iran as a gesture to other nations.
2: Now what we're doing is we're talking to them in the form of a negotiation. It begins tomorrow afternoon, and we'll see if it's true. I'd love to do that, save a lot of lives.
1: The U.S. has paused attacks on Iran before only to see negotiations fall apart. Monday's Powerball jackpot has risen to at least $748 million after no one hit the big prize Saturday. That makes it the largest jackpot so far this year. If you go for a single cash payout, you'd get $325 million from the drawing tonight. The largest Powerball payout was just over $2 billion from a ticket bought in 2022 in California. And police in Twin Falls, Idaho, say the gunman who shot and killed two people and injured seven in a restaurant took his own life. They identified him as 24-year-old Chad Williams. 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
1: 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Tonight, expect partly to mostly cloudy skies with warm and very humid conditions. There will be a couple of showers and a thunderstorm, which could lead to ponding on roadways. The low temperature will be 75 degrees. Tomorrow will bring cloudy skies and continued very humid conditions. Anticipate a couple of showers and a heavy thunderstorm, possibly resulting in flooding and low-lying and poor drainage areas. The high temperature will reach 84 degrees. I'm AccuWeather meteorologist Jason Katarina on WPG Talk Radio 95.5.
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2: And he's Eric Carlin. 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Welcome and good morning. 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
2: All right, so here we go. One of the things we've talked about is what was still the focus of the weekend, even from the mainstream media. And to me, so much of it was Dr. Fauci and the DSA, the Democrat Socialist of America. And I don't know what's going on there. I mean, one question I wanted to that I asked you off the air. I wanted, because we had played Bill Maher going, he went nuts on his show about the Democrat Socialist of America.
3: Right.
2: Who's his audience now? It used to be liberals.
3: Used to be.
2: Who is it now? I mean, who are the people that are, you know, getting the tickets to go see his actual broadcast?
3: Well, that's okay. So that may be two different questions. Who's watching him on HBO? For the HBO thing, not the podcast thing.
2: Right.
3: Who's watching him on HBO? And is it the same demographic that's getting tickets to watch him live, to watch the studio taping?
2: I mean,
3: I'd be curious to know that.
2: He's getting, for the most part, good response.
3: He's getting applause.
2: Yeah. So are those independents?
3: Are they frustrated Democrats?
2: Yeah. Are they frustrated California Democrats?
3: That's a big question.
2: Did you see that? Speaking of California, there's so many offshoots. I mean, every time we bring up something, it leads us to something else.
3: Yeah.
2: A sidebar for a moment. How Newsom went after Trump for not giving him the $4 billion for the trains.
3: Oh, yeah.
2: And it's like, well, no, the $4 million or the $4 billion, you're supposed to get the trains already. You don't have the trains.
3: Right.
2: You still haven't figured out how to get the trains. So if you don't get the trains, you don't get the $4 billion. You're supposed to get the trains, you know, a long time ago. You're supposed and so we're not giving you the money if you're not getting the trains.
3: Right.
2: It's like, oh, my God. Newsom's got to be going, I don't know where to go. Look at how I look. Look at me. I look like early 1990s Pat Riley of the Lakers.
3: Mm-hmm.
2: Everybody loved him. Love me. I look like him. I've got this perfect image. Look, everybody else looks crazy. I'm crazy, but I don't look crazy. That should get me some bonus points in the Democratic Party.
3: It might have years ago.
2: I know. But
3: back when Pat Riley was still coaching.
2: But this is Joe Manchin about the Democrat Socialist of America on Face the Nation with Margaret Brennan. Here we go.
4: Heather, could you ever support a self-described socialist candidate?
5: No. No way. God, no.
4: And even it surprises, if they have some good ideas?
5: I support the good ideas, but how could you support some of the crazy stuff they're for? Have you seen their platform? They're for dismantling everything that we know, whether it be the structure of government, Congress itself or the Senate they want to get rid of. And then they start talking about all the crazy things. No police, no this, no this. No

0: And that is just, to me, that's pretty amazing how far that we have gone as a nation.
1: Yeah, and it's only going to go further.
0: Unless it's shut down, unless the voters reject it.
1: Well, that's the question. Do independents, are they going to reject this? I really hope so. Is that who's in Bill Maher's audience? We'll see. Right?
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0: Fox News. The U.S. and Iran planning a new round of peace talks on Monday after President Trump called off another attack targeting energy infrastructure. Gulf allies like Saudi Arabia's Crown Prince Mohammed bin Salman reportedly warned him about the escalating conflict. Fox's Marion Rafferty with more for us this morning.
1: The president is already touting progress in negotiations, including the apparent reopening of the vital Strait of Hormuz. Trump claims the attack would have been the biggest since World War II. He says Iran asked him to call off the strikes, but Tehran so far has not publicly commented. Trump's decision reportedly came after Saudi Arabia's crown prince pushed for de-escalation. The U.S.-Iran ceasefire collapsed last month, disrupting global oil markets, driving up U.S. gas prices, and deepening Iran's economic crisis.
0: Meantime, police in Twin Falls, Idaho, have identified the gunman they say shot and killed two people and injured seven at a fast food restaurant on Saturday.
2: The restaurant chain owner confirmed one of the victims was an employee. Police Chief Matthew Hicks did release the name of the shooter and how he died.
3: We can confirm that the suspect, 24-year-old Chad Williams, is deceased from a self-inflicted gunshot wound.
2: Chief Hicks also credited an off-duty Idaho trooper and an armed citizen for engaging the shooter and driving him away from the restaurant before he took his own life. Several victims were injured, some critically. Chief Hicks said it's believed Williams was the only shooter. Gernal Scott, Fox News.
0: No word on what prompted the shooting. And Monday night's Powerball jackpot now up to at least $748 million after no one hit the big prize Saturday night. Makes it the largest jackpot so far this year. If you go for a single cash payout, you get $325 million from tonight's drawing. Good luck. 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
0: The countdown is on to the Major League Baseball trade deadline today at 6 p.m. East. Fox's Greg Thompson tells us what to be on the lookout for.
8: The big domino fell late Saturday night, with the Detroit Tigers sending arguably the best pitcher in baseball, Tarek Skubal, to the Los Angeles Dodgers. And that leaves the Chicago Cubs, Milwaukee Brewers, and Atlanta Braves among the list of contenders that are still looking for starting pitching, with plenty of options still out there. As for bullpen arms, it does look like the San Diego Padres want to keep closer Mason Miller. And while a bunch of relievers will almost definitely get dealt, the other biggest moves will probably involve hitters. Reports are that the Baltimore Orioles could be willing to trade all-star catcher Adley Rutschman, while the San Francisco Giants are just about guaranteed to move three-time batting champion Luis Arraez. Greg Thompson, Fox News.
0: Thousands of families have evacuated as fast-moving wildfires ripped through eastern Washington state, and the National Guard has joined the fight.
9: It's a tragedy what we're seeing over there. I think when the sun sets and the sun rises in the morning, I think we're going to be in shock to see some of the scenes that emerge out of there.
0: Washington National Guard General Gent Wiles on Fox News. Fires burning in Oregon and Washington state. Three major fires burning around Spokane, destroying at least 600 structures, threatening others and leaving thousands without power. Got some leftover fireworks from the 4th of July stashed away. We'll be careful. There's a recall out for about 132,000 world-class fireworks, skull strobe rockets. It's because they can explode prematurely, and that could create burn and explosion hazards. The fireworks were sold at retailers across the country from March 2025 through June 2026 for $12 to $25. No injuries or incidents have been reported. And investigators in the Nancy Guthrie case reportedly ignored the blood on the porch of the home of the missing 84-year-old at the start of the investigation, thinking it was unrelated to the case. The Wall Street Journal reporting investigators allowed a series of reporters and influencers onto the scene during the early days of the probe. I'm Ted Lindner. This is Fox News.
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0: I'm Gary McNamara. Got tons of audio on the Dr. Fauci testimony. Well, excuse me, lack of testimony. From
1: we have all 111 comments that he made. And they sound very similar.
0: From last week. And a lot of people paying attention to RFK Jr. With Dana Bash on CNN.
1: Mm-hmm.
0: Actually, it was the Biden's head of COVID at the White House.
1: Mm-hmm.
0: What he had to say, which I thought was more important. Mm-hmm. But they had a nice back and forth, RFK Jr. did. A nice, calm, relaxed back and forth with Dana. Here we go.
2: And one of the mistakes we made in the last time was suppressing those rights so people weren't being heard. The doctors who were saying you're doing it wrong were being marginalized and vilified.
3: Yeah,
2: and
3: because again, I really want to move on, but
2: yeah,
3: you were saying
2: you were part of the problem.
3: No, I wasn't part of the problem.
2: There was absolute press malpractice. You weren't allowing your job is a fierce skepticism toward authority. And
3: yes,
2: you weren't doing that. You were beating up
3: my job
2: people
3: is also,
2: who were dissenting.
3: No. Okay. Are you going to, you want to sit here and attack me? Or do you want to have conversations
2: about public
3: health? You're
2: sitting here and attacking me.
3: I'm not attacking you. I'm asking questions about how to prevent the next pandemic.
2: And let me ask the question and I'll tell you.
3: That's what I'm trying to do.
1: No, you just said you wanted to move on. He's trying to give you the answer.
0: Wow.
1: What's it come to this, Gary? We're here defending a Kennedy now. After all these years. Wow.
0: And I don't even like him.
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1: News. I'm Sue Guzman. More than 600 structures destroyed as wildfires explode near Spokane, Washington. Governor Bob Ferguson says he spoke with President Trump, who's offering assistance.
2: He's spoken pretty clear fashion about how dire the situation is. He understands that. He knew that going into the call. He expressed his support for what the people are going through out here. And I deeply appreciate him taking time from his obviously busy schedule to hear about what's happening.
1: President Trump says talks will resume with Iran today and the five-month-long conflict. Senator Bill Hagerty says he's optimistic the U.S. and Iran can reach a lasting deal.
3: I'd like to see this done sooner than later. I think the rest of America would, too, because I think everything turns around here in the polls, et cetera, once America, again, is on top and a winner.
1: Strikes were called off this weekend. 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
7: 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Tonight, expect partly to mostly cloudy skies with warm and very humid conditions. There will be a couple of showers and a thunderstorm, which could lead to ponding on roadways. The low temperature will be 75 degrees. Tomorrow will bring cloudy skies and continued very humid conditions. Anticipate a couple of showers and a heavy thunderstorm, possibly resulting in flooding and low-lying and poor drainage areas. The high temperature will reach 84 degrees. I'm AccuWeather meteorologist Jason Caterina on WPG Talk Radio 95.5.
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0: and scrapped. I'm Sue Guzman, Fox News. Acting Attorney General Todd Blanche announcing Sunday plans to rescind the creation of a $1.8 billion fund designed to compensate those who allege improper prosecution or targeting by the federal government. This after two prominent Republicans threatened to block Blanche's confirmation to head the agency. Spokeswoman for Texas Senator John Cornyn confirmed the agreement Sunday, and that confirmation vote is now slated for Tuesday. U.S. and Iran planning a new round of peace talks today after President Trump called off another attack targeting energy infrastructure. Gulf allies like Saudi Arabia's Crown Prince Mohammed bin Salman reportedly warned him about the escalating conflict. Fox's Marianne Rafferty.
1: The president is already touting progress in negotiations, including the apparent reopening of the vital Strait of Hormuz. Trump claims the attack would have been the biggest since World War II. He says Iran asked him to call off the strikes, but Tehran so far has not publicly commented. Trump's decision reportedly came after Saudi Arabia's Crown Prince pushed for de-escalation. The U.S. Iran ceasefire collapsed last month, disrupting global oil markets, driving up U.S. gas prices, and deepening Iran's economic crisis.
0: New details from police in Twin Falls, Idaho on the deadly shooting at a fast food restaurant Saturday.
2: The restaurant chain owner confirmed one of the victims was an employee. Police Chief Matthew Hicks did release the name of the shooter and how he died.
3: We can confirm that the suspect, 24-year-old Chad Williams, is deceased from a self-inflicted gunshot wound.
2: Chief Hicks also credited an off-duty Idaho trooper and an armed citizen for engaging the shooter and driving him away from the restaurant before he took his own life. Several victims were injured, some critically. Chief Hicks said it's believed Williams was the only shooter. Gernal Scott, Fox.
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4: 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Just click listen, then swipe right and hear the latest news updates on your time. 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
0: A state of emergency declared in Washington state amid widespread wildfires in the West. More than 600 structures have been burned. The latest from Fox's Kevin Cork.
8: Crews there continue to battle massive, fast-moving wildfires. And there are new evacuation orders issued in Spokane where tens of thousands of people have been forced from their homes. Now, officials say about 250,000 acres have already been burned. There are hundreds of structures that have also been destroyed. So far, no deaths or injuries. That's certainly good news. But at least three major fires are currently torching Spokane, being fueled, of course, by high winds and extremely dry conditions.
0: Washington Governor Bob Ferguson says he spoke by phone with President Trump, who promised to make federal resources available. Europe's wildfire emergency has shifted eastward to Greece now after a weekend of extreme volatility. Its major blazes in France and Spain are slowly being brought under control. Officials say more than 1,600 square miles have burned across the European Union since the start of the new year. With days to go before the deadline for ending his campaign, Republican Ohio Congressman Max Miller is vowing to keep seeking re-election despite ugly allegations of domestic violence. Fox's Roger Stern reports.
9: Miller's ex-wife says he poured hot water on her, held a gun to her head, and broke the collarbone of their toddler daughter. But Miller posted a video on social media denying the charges.
10: Understand one thing. Every one of these allegations traces back to a single source. My former wife.
9: Complicating the politics of all this, Miller's former wife happens to be the daughter of Ohio U.S. Senator Bernie Moreno, who now says his ex-son-in-law should not serve in the House of Representatives. A former girlfriend has also accused Miller of abuse. She's former White House Press Secretary Stephanie Grisham. Roger Stern, Fox News.
0: I'm Sue Guzman. This is Fox News.
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2: 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Every golf ball that makes it in the hole has a feature that exists because of a happy accident. The first golf balls didn't have dimples at all. Back in the mid-1800s, golfers used smooth balls made from a rubber-like material. Then players started noticing something strange. Older, beat-up balls were actually flying farther than brand new ones. Those scratches and dents were helping the ball cut through the air more efficiently. Once manufacturers figured that out, they started making golf balls with dimples. In 1905, English engineer William Taylor patented the first dimpled golf ball design. Today, the average golf ball has more than 300 dimples. So one of golf's biggest innovations came from golfers discovering that a beat-up golf ball actually worked better than a brand new one. Matt Murphy, Fox News.
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2: We are Red Eye Radio. He's Eric Cronin. I'm Gary McNamara. Welcome and good morning. All right, I did find the quote from Caitlin Clark and Sophie Cunningham's coach in the WNBA, Stephanie White. I wouldn't say, quote, I wouldn't say I'm educated enough from a scientific standpoint, but I don't believe that exclusion is the answer. I just don't. I do think that when we talk about various levels of sports, various governing bodies of sports, and things that go into that, as I said, I'm not educated enough at the different levels. I know growing up that I played with boys all the time. There weren't girls' sports back then. Not competitively. No. She had a similar answer to the follow-up, asking if she would welcome biological males into the WNBA. I don't know. When we talk about biological males scientifically where we are, I think that's a totally different scenario. As I said, I'm not educated enough to give you a smart answer. I would say, though, I don't think that exclusion is the answer. You just implied it is because of the science. And I think we need to have deeper, more layered conversations.
3: More conversations.
2: What a bunch of cowards.
3: We need to just talk about it and keep talking about it and do nothing about it.
2: Yeah. This isn't a complicated topic.
3: Yes or no? Do they get in?
2: Yeah. No. Her answer should be no. If you wish to play, because we're talking competitive sports.
3: Yeah.
2: Yeah. You know, we're not talking playground sports, because that was one of the things. Well, I think the girls should be able to play with boys on the playground. Nobody's talking about
3: that.
2: That's
3: the question. Not the question.
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4: News. I'm Ted Linder. Many Americans expressing skepticism of AI data centers popping up across the country and their potential negative effect on communities. EPA Administrator Lee Zeldin on Fox's The Big Weekend Show reacting to President Trump's new pledge to help protect Americans as AI data centers are built across the nation.
5: This ratepayer protection pledge is President Trump's leadership in ensuring that the parties involved in getting these data centers built structure the deal in a way where the people who live in that community, if they're going to see any movement in their bill, they're going to see it to go down, not up.
4: Some critics continue to question whether the cost of being the AI capital of the world is worth it for everyday Americans. And tonight's Powerball jackpot up to at least $748 million after no one hit the big prize Saturday. That makes it the largest jackpot so far this year. If you go for a single cash payout, you'd get $325 million from tonight's drawing. Good luck. 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
1: Set for Monday. I'm Ted Lindner, Fox News. The U.S. and Iran planning their new round of peace talks for today after the president called off another attack targeting energy infrastructure over the weekend. Gulf allies like Saudi Arabia's Crown Prince Mohammed bin Salman reportedly warned the president about the escalating conflict. Fox's Marion Rafferty with more.
2: The president is already touting progress in negotiations, including the apparent reopening of the vital Strait of Hormuz. Trump claims the attack would have been the biggest since World War II. He says Iran asked him to call off the strikes, but Tehran so far has not publicly commented. Trump's decision reportedly came after Saudi Arabia's crown prince pushed for de-escalation. The U.S.-Iran ceasefire collapsed last month, disrupting global oil markets, driving up U.S. gas prices, and deepening Iran's economic crisis.
1: Meantime, police in Twin Falls, Idaho, have identified the gunman they say shot and killed two people and injured seven at a fast food restaurant on Saturday.
3: The restaurant chain owner confirmed one of the victims was an employee. Police Chief Matthew Hicks did release the name of the shooter and how he died.
4: We can confirm that the suspect, 24-year-old Chad Williams, is deceased from a self-inflicted gunshot wound.
3: Chief Hicks also credited an off-duty Idaho trooper and an armed citizen for engaging the shooter and driving him away from the restaurant before he took his own life. Several victims were injured, some critically. Chief Hicks said it's believed Williams was the only shooter. Gernal Scott, Fox News.
1: There was no word on what prompted the shooting as of Sunday night. And in tonight's Powerball jackpot, up to at least $748 million. So after no one hit the big prize Saturday, that makes it the largest jackpot so far this year. If you go for a single cash payout, you'd get $325 million from tonight's drawing. Good luck. Hope you win some money. 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
1: Well, the countdown's on to the Major League Baseball trade deadline. It's set for 6 p.m. this evening, Eastern Time. Fox's Greg Thompson telling us what to be on the lookout for.
7: The big domino fell late Saturday night, with the Detroit Tigers sending arguably the best pitcher in baseball, Tarek Skubal, to the Los Angeles Dodgers. And that leaves the Chicago Cubs, Milwaukee Brewers, and Atlanta Braves among the list of contenders that are still looking for starting pitching, with plenty of options still out there. As for bullpen arms, it does look like the San Diego Padres want to keep closer Mason Miller. And while a bunch of relievers will almost definitely get dealt, the other biggest moves will probably involve hitters. Reports are that the Baltimore Orioles could be willing to trade all-star catcher Adley Rutschman, while the San Francisco Giants are just about guaranteed to move three-time batting champion Luis Arraez. Greg Thompson, Fox News.
1: Thousands of families have evacuated as fast-moving wildfires tear through eastern Washington state, and the National Guard has joined the fight.
8: It's a tragedy what we're seeing over there. I think when the sun sets and the sun rises in the morning, I think we're going to be in shock to see some of the scenes that emerge out of there.
1: Washington National Guard General Walsh on Fox News. Fires burning in Oregon and Washington State, with three major fires burning around Spokane, destroying at least 600 structures, threatening others and leaving thousands without power. If you have some leftover fireworks from the 4th of July stashed away, be careful. There's a recall out for about 132,000 world-class fireworks, skull strobe rockets, because they can explode prematurely. That could create burn and explosion hazards. The fireworks sold at retailers across the country from March 2025 through June 2026 for $12 to $25. So far, no injuries or incidents have been reported. And investigators in the Nancy Guthrie case reportedly ignored the blood on the porch of the home of the missing 84-year-old at the start of the investigation, thinking it was

0: Unrelated to the case, the Wall Street Journal reporting investigators led a series of reporters and influencers to drive onto the scene during the early days of the probe. I'm Ted Lindner. This is Fox News.
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Talk Radio 95.5 AccuWeather forecast for South Jersey. Tonight, expect partly to mostly cloudy skies with warm and very humid conditions. There will be a couple of showers and a thunderstorm, which could lead to ponding on roadways. The low temperature will be 75 degrees. Tomorrow will bring cloudy skies and continued very humid conditions. Anticipate a couple of showers and a heavy thunderstorm, possibly resulting in flooding in low-lying and poor drainage areas. The high temperature will reach 84 degrees. I'm AccuWeather meteorologist Jason Catarina on WPG Talk Radio 95.5.

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1: Diplomacy returns. Good morning. I'm Gordon Deal, along with Nicole Murray on this Monday, August 3rd. Glad you could be with us. Here's what we have for you this hour.
2: President Trump says the U.S. and Iran are due to speak this afternoon after he called off an imminent attack.
1: Wildfires in eastern Washington state have destroyed hundreds of structures and forced tens of thousands to evacuate.
2: Acting Attorney General Todd Blanche has rescinded the so-called anti-weaponization fund to boost his confirmation chances.
1: And despite big revenue from Spider-Man and Odyssey this summer, it's still a struggle for Hollywood.
3: However, is people are not going to the movies with anything like the frequency they used to, even in a year when the movies are doing relatively well. AMC, the world's largest theater chain, said attendance was down 26%.
1: Peter Kafka at Business Insider on how blockbusters aren't saving the movie industry. President Trump has announced that negotiations with Iran will take place today after he called off an imminent attack. He's hoping to quickly reach a deal to reopen the Strait of Hormuz and resolve the impasse over Tehran's nuclear capabilities. The commander-in-chief said the planned attack would have been the biggest by the military in decades.
4: We had an attack that would be the biggest attack since World War II, and it would have been disastrous for them.
1: Trump had said late on Saturday on his Truth Social platform that Iran and other Middle Eastern countries, including Saudi Arabia, Qatar, and the UAE, had asked for time to complete an agreement. Oil prices have tumbled on the news, down around 5% this morning to $84 a barrel. Trump said yesterday a negotiation would begin Monday afternoon, but did not provide details of where or who would be involved. The official Iranian news agency reported that negotiations between Tehran and Oman over the Strait of Hormuz were in their final stages. Acting Attorney General Todd Blanche issued an order late yesterday that formally ends plans to create a $1.8 billion fund meant to compensate allies of President Trump. We get more from this morning's Mike Gavin.
5: The order came after weeks of negotiations with Republican Senators Tom Tillis of North Carolina and John Cornyn of Texas, who had warned that they would block Blanche's confirmation for the permanent position. The move by Blanche arrives ahead of a confirmation vote tomorrow. Tillis and Cornyn have refused to vote for Blanche unless he put in writing that Trump will no longer pursue the fund, designed to pay people who claim they were politically persecuted. It was part of a settlement to resolve a lawsuit brought by Trump against the IRS and Treasury Department. Gordon.
1: Thanks, Mike. The document released by Blanche last night also limits the scope of another provision of the settlement that provided broad immunity for Trump and members of his family from tax audits. It also now does not protect the president from examination of future tax filings. Police in Idaho say the gunman who killed three people and wounded seven others Saturday afternoon outside an In-N-Out Burger restaurant in Twin Falls was a 24-year-old who acted alone. Twin Falls Police Chief Matthew Hicks says the suspected shooter, Chad Williams, died from an apparent self-inflicted gunshot wound after being confronted by an armed off-duty Idaho state trooper and a private citizen.
6: First responders faced what was described as one of the most chaotic instances a law enforcement officer can face in their career.
1: Police say five of the seven injured victims remained hospitalized yesterday, including two in critical condition. A motive for the shooting remains under investigation. Hicks said the suspected gunman's family members are cooperating with the investigation. None of the victims have been identified yet by police, though the CEO of In-N-Out confirmed in a statement that an unnamed employee was among the three dead. If you've missed anything from today's show, by the way, you can stream or download the podcast. 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
0: Thanks for spending time with us. Welcome into Monday. President Trump has raised over $800 million since returning to office, accepting large donations from companies for his projects. Inside his operation from Annie Linsky, White House reporter at The Wall Street Journal. Annie, what have you found?
10: Yeah, at The Wall Street Journal, we took a deep dive to look at how exactly President Trump has managed to raise jaw-dropping amounts of money, checks that are this eight-figure checks, so tens of millions of dollars from companies for his projects that he's launched in D.C. And also his political committees. And what we found is there's a very aggressive fundraising operation around that. We wrote a lot about his head fundraiser, Meredith O'Rourke, who at his behest will call companies and ask for $50 million checks, $25 million checks to support various projects that the president is behind.
0: Wow. Who has given

0: What that we know of?
1: Well, the story goes through how Apple has given $25 million to Trump's ballroom. You know, that's generational wealth where I'm from, $25 million. And Meta recently gave a check for $10 million to Trump's political committee that is aligned with Trump. It's kind of what's known as a dark money group that supports candidates aligned with Trump.
0: What do these folks get in return after making these massive donations?
1: Well, the thing about this White House is the president has concentrated power in an unprecedented way in the Oval Office. So the Wall Street Journal has written extensively about how agencies that were previously considered sort of independent agencies that would come to their own conclusions on really important regulatory matters that impact Wall Street, instead that power is being centered in the White House, whether this is the FDA, whether it's the FTC, the Department of Justice. A lot of those sorts of decisions that really matter to companies is in Trump's hands. So our reporting showed that Trump, when he would meet with executives from companies with business before the administration, would ask about these donations and would kind of rib companies' CEOs about whether they've given or not. And after they've met, often they would get a call from Meredith. After they'd meet with Trump, after they'd meet with the president, they would get a call from his fundraiser.
0: Well, we're speaking with Annie Linsky, White House reporter at the Wall Street Journal. The story is called Inside Trump's Unprecedented Fundraising Operation. It's unique, too, that he's sort of at the head of this.
1: Yeah, I mean, you certainly have presidents when they leave office raising some of these jaw-dropping amounts. Amazon's Jeff Bezos gave $100 million to Barack Obama's presidential library. But that gift came many years after Obama had left the White House. What's different here is that the president is still the sitting president and is raising some of these, you know, very, very large checks in the tens of millions of dollars.
0: All of which is perfectly legal, correct?
1: The committee, there's no donation limit on the 501c3 organizations, which include his chair, the ballroom, the arch, the libraries. There aren't limits like that, like there would be on a campaign committee. The president, of course, is not running for anything at this point. So he's not running afoul of any sort of fundraising rules. You're allowed to raise these kinds of dollars.
0: Yeah. If Meredith O'Rourke calls you and says, President, would sure love to get $25 million of your money for, I don't know, name it, the presidential library. I mean, what if you say, I can come up with about three, but that's all I got right now. What happens?
1: Well, my sense is they're very happy to take money. I have not heard of an instance where they have said no, but I do know that they can, once a check has been written, they will continue to ask for more.
0: Oh.
1: I think some companies are used to perhaps having one big ask, and that's it. But one of the unique features about this fundraising operation has been sort of a willingness to go back and continue to ask for more.
0: And finish up, too, with this is or how this is different from his first term.
1: The president ran for office in 2015, 2016 against this idea. He, you know, would criticize super PACs and he would criticize his opponents in the Republican primary and then in the general against Hillary Clinton as being too beholden to donors.
0: Thanks, Annie. Annie Linsky, White House reporter at The Wall Street Journal. 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Did you hear that? Listen very carefully. That's my phone. No spam calls, no spam texts. Love the silence. Your phone, probably not so quiet. 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
1: And now, the three big things you need to know. Number one.
2: President Trump said talks with Iran will happen today, but declined to set a deadline for a peace agreement. Trump while aboard Air Force One.
3: We'll just see how it is. We're ready to go anytime we want. Would I rather make a deal? I'm not looking to kill anyone.
2: Trump added that he called off new strikes on Iran, which sent oil prices plummeting 6%.
1: Number two.
2: Acting Attorney General Todd Blanche has issued a formal order terminating President Trump's $1.8 billion anti-weaponization fund to compensate his political allies. Texas Senator John Cornyn and North Carolina Senator Tom Tillis had previously said they would reject Blanche's nomination until the fund is canceled.
1: Number three.
2: Fast-moving wildfires driven by strong winds and soaring temperatures have prompted the evacuation of thousands of people in eastern Washington state. Spokane Mayor Lisa Brown.
4: We encourage everyone to heed the official warnings and to check in virtually if you can on everyone you know that might need assistance.
2: Officials say that as of yesterday evening, 15 major fires were burning across the state, scorching more than 250,000 acres. More than 600 buildings have been destroyed. Two Greek helicopters have collided in midair as they were battling a wind-driven wildfire west of Athens, sending one aircraft crashing to the ground. Officials say two crew members, one Greek and one Danish national, were killed. Ohio Congressman Max Miller went live on X yesterday morning, denying allegations from his ex-wife that he abused her and their daughter.
5: Family court disputes are often emotional, painful, and deeply personal. And unfortunately, anyone who has lived through a contested custody case knows it is not uncommon for exaggerated, even entirely baseless allegations of abuse to surface in exactly this setting as leverage.
2: Ohio Senator Bernie Moreno is calling on Miller to no longer serve in the House of Representatives amid the allegations. Box office history was made this weekend.
6: What the hell, Frank? You just hit me with a van.
7: Quit your whimper.
8: You can't just shoot yourself out of every situation. Innocent people get hurt.
7: Who do you think's downrange of that tank, dum-dum?
2: Spider-Man Brand New Day became the second biggest North American opening ever with $355 million in ticket sales. The film also raked in $572 million internationally.
0: Oh, man. Thank you, Nicole. 23 minutes after the hour on This Morning, America's First News.
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11: 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With less than half of 2026 still to go, measles cases across the U.S. are already topping record-breaking numbers from last year. The Centers for Disease Control and Prevention recording more than 2,300 cases of measles as of last week, surpassing the total for all of last year, 2,289, which was the worst year for measles in the U.S. in more than three decades. This comes as international health officials are set to meet in November to decide if the U.S. has lost its measles-free status. The U.S. declared the disease eliminated back in 2000 thanks to high vaccination rates, but numbers have dipped below 95%, which is considered necessary to prevent outbreaks. Meanwhile, health officials say it's impossible to record all measles cases, citing how some people get sick but don't seek out treatment. For more health news, go to foxnewshealth.com. 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I'm Lisa Brady, Fox News.

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4: Thanks for being with us. Employers are starting to plan how much money they'll pay their staff next year, but employees shouldn't get too excited. Here's why from Andrew Keschner, personal finance reporter at MarketWatch. Andy, good news, bad news?
5: The good news is, in all likelihood, you're going to get a raise. The bad news is it might feel a little skimpier than last year, and it might just barely be, you know, hanging on with inflation. So what happened is I talked with the folks at Gallagher, a large consulting firm, and what they did is they talked to employers, you know, saying, what's your compensation budget plans looking like for next year, your payment, you know, your salary budgets, and employers are planning a 3.3% average increase in their pay overall. And that is, now compare that with 3.8% pay increase for this year. In 2023, for some comparison, we were at just over 4%. So, you know, things are going up, just not as much. And the issue with that is that we have the prices to get to work, the prices to live every day. Mm. They're also going up, and sometimes by more than 3%.
4: Well, I'm not sure I get the sense here that on average we're going to get ahead that much, if at all, with a 3.3% average raise and inflation still stubborn.
5: Exactly. That's it. That's the issue. So, I think in the last glimpse, the inflation rate year over year was 3.5% back in for June. And that's, you know, so if it were just kind of just barely maybe keeping pace or even just a little bit behind where prices are going. I mean, I will say they note that, you know, budgets are, you know, built in pencil and not in pen. You know, things could change, but they're trying to get their costs, trying to rein in costs. And, you know, meanwhile, so are households, and it's tricky.
4: We're speaking with Andy Keschner, personal finance reporter at MarketWatch. The story is called Pay Raises Keep Shrinking. As you mentioned, like, the Labor Department's numbers on the surface don't look that bad, but beneath the hood, it's a different story.
5: Exactly. I mean, first off, like, find anyone you know who is out of work and looking, and they will tell you it is really, really difficult out there. You know, the job search takes a long time. You've got to get past like a phalanx of computers and AI keywords, and it really is difficult. And there's certainly, like, healthcare is adding jobs, but not everyone wants to be in healthcare, and those can be difficult jobs. And it's, you know, so it's a kind of, there's like these pockets of weakness, and there's also, it's just the actual job hunt is difficult. So pay raises are going up. I mean, you know, at the same time, it's tricky to find work. So people are hanging on to the jobs they have, you know, rather than try and navigate the job market if they can avoid it.
4: Right. Thanks, Andy. Andrew Keschner, personal finance reporter at MarketWatch. 30 minutes now after the hour. On This Morning, America's First News.

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1: Fox News, I'm Sue Guzman. Oil prices plummeting as President Trump announces a pause in attacks against Iran. He told reporters Sunday the talks will resume today.
2: Now what we're doing is we're talking to them in the form of a negotiation. It begins tomorrow afternoon, and we'll see if it's true. I'd love to do that, save a lot of lives.
1: The U.S. has paused attacks on Iran before, only to see negotiations fall apart. 60,000 people evacuated because of wildfires in Spokane, Washington. Dave Upthegrove, Washington Commissioner of Public Lands, telling us.
3: This is one of 15 major fires burning throughout the state of Washington right now. More than 250,000 acres are on fire in this state. This is an extraordinary wildfire season in the Pacific Northwest. It's not a normal season.
1: Hundreds of homes, businesses, and other structures destroyed. 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
4: I'm Maria Bartiromo, and this is the Fox Business Report. Stocks kicking off the new trading month today. The major averages ending higher last week as AI concerns, the Iranian war, and the Fed rattled markets. For July, it was a mixed finish with the Dow higher, but the NASDAQ and S&P 500 were lower. Worries about the cost of AI investments and concerns that the spending won't produce blockbuster profits, sparking sharp swings in some stocks. This week, the monthly employment report for July will be released on Friday. White House National Economic Council Director Kevin Hassett tells Fox Business's Maria Bartiromo he's looking for encouraging numbers.
5: So initial claims for unemployment insurance are the lowest they've been since the 1960s. The labor force is much bigger than it was in the 1960s. And so to have claims that low is a sign that we really are running on all cylinders.
4: Among companies reporting earnings today, Marriott, Tyson Foods, and Palantir. That's your Fox Business Report. I'm Hillary Barsky, invested in you.
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0: during the 8 o'clock hour, when we address a variety of important topics that can help you if you are dealing with a present legal matter. 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
1: 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Your outdoor plans may be in a bit of trouble today with wet and stormy weather in the neighborhood for most of the day. We're seeing scattered rain and thunderstorms developing this morning through mid to late afternoon, and pockets of heavy rain could lead to some flooding issues. It'll be mostly cloudy, breezy, and very humid otherwise, high of 84 degrees. Lingering showers this evening, then clearing skies overnight, low of 70. Mostly sunny and dry tomorrow, high 84. Get weather 24/7 wherever you are. 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
3: Thanks for spending time with us. Welcome into Monday, August 3rd. Gordon Deal with Nicole Murray. Some of our top stories and headlines. Trump says the U.S. and Iran will meet for talks this afternoon. Wildfires in eastern Washington have forced tens of thousands to evacuate. Acting Attorney General Todd Blanche rescinds the anti-weaponization fund to clear the path for his nomination. Police say the gunman who killed three and wounded seven in Twin Falls, Idaho on Saturday acted alone. Spider-Man rakes in $355 million, second biggest North American opening in history. And a little boy's gesture after his father lost his truck and contractor tools in a Utah lightning strike. That story in about 20 minutes. 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The Odyssey, as you know, has been a big hit at the box office. Obsession, Backrooms, Project Hail Mary, and Michael, also big hits in 2026, too. And the newest Spider-Man movie looks certain to be a big hit after this weekend's $355 million debut. But that doesn't mean Hollywood is necessarily back. Here's Peter Kafka, chief correspondent at Business Insider. Peter, explain.
4: It's a great year for Hollywood by a lot of perspectives. You've got a lot of movies that have done enormous numbers, big ones like The Odyssey, which we expected to do very well. A lot of surprise hits earlier this year. Young men who'd started off making movies on YouTube broke through, like Obsessions and Backroom. So it's and revenue is up this year compared to last year for Hollywood in general. So people were very excited about that. That's the good news.
3: Right. But there's a however here in your voice.
4: Yes. The however is people are not going to the movies with anything like the frequency they used to, even in a year when the movies are doing relatively well. AMC, the world's largest theater chain, said attendance was down 26%.
3: Wow.
4: Compared to 2019. And that's an important date because we're comparing that to sort of the pre-pandemic years. The pandemic obviously rocked Hollywood, and it's still recovering from that. But what that number from AMC shows you is that even if we compare this to sort of where Hollywood was at pre-pandemic, it's still down a huge number. And in general, attendance has been down since about 2002. Year after year, fewer people go to the movies, no matter what movies we talk about.
3: Man, I did not think it went back that far. We're talking about a decline of really 24 years in a row, essentially. Wow.
4: Basically. I mean, again, it falls off during the pandemic. It's been bouncing back since then. But the overall arc is down. And I don't think it should be a huge surprise. 2002 essentially is when the internet became broadly distributed across America. And I think there's a direct correlation there.
3: What about a lack of originality or perhaps lack of quality? Has that played a role in this?
4: That's the thing. People like to complain any given year about, you know, say that people aren't coming to the movies, and they'll name a reason that suits their priors. Too many sequels, too many superhero movies. Mm-hmm. It's too woke. Whatever the thing is that you don't like about movies, they'll use as an excuse. But I think the real argument is no, people just don't go to

0: the movies as much as they did. You can argue that the internet and this trend sort of create a doom loop where people go to the movies less often. So Hollywood concentrates the kinds of its bets on certain kinds of movies, which makes people who don't, well, you know, they're making a lot of superhero movies for a long time because that's what was reliably bringing people in. That meant they weren't making other kinds of movies that might have continued to bring people to the theaters. But however you get there, I think it's pretty common sense that if you have a lot of alternatives to entertain yourselves, you will spend less time going to the movies.
1: Yeah. We're speaking with Peter Kafka, chief correspondent at Business Insider. His story is called Even the Odyssey and Spider-Man Can't Save Hollywood. So with fewer people attending, I mean, what does this mean for Hollywood?
0: Well, for the movie theaters, for the theater chains, they have been responding by raising ticket prices and also the prices you pay for concessions. If you've been to the movies, you know exactly what I'm talking about. So they're making more per customer. That has worked pretty well for them. For the studios, the people who make the movies, it's a real tough question. One response would be, if people are only going to go to massive mega event movies, that's all we're going to make, in the hopes of getting people to come see our massive mega event, that is obviously easier said than done, and it concentrates all your risk. Another way to go about it is say, all right, we're going to make lots of different kinds of movies. We know that not all of them are going to hit, and what we're going to do is find ways to make them cheaper so we can afford to make more bets, and I think you're going to see some studios trying that.
1: Wow. You touched on it, but like for the studios, we've also got rising costs, right? So how does that factor in here?
0: Well, the studios are constantly trying to reduce those costs, right? That's one of the reasons Los Angeles is in such bad shape right now, is they've all been, film production has been leaving Los Angeles for Canada, for Atlanta, for London, for the rest of Europe for a long time. That is going to continue. It's obviously part of the AI discussion. Can we figure out how to use AI to reduce our costs one way or another? Depending on how you look at AI, that's either a good idea or a terrifying one.
1: Thanks, Peter. Peter Kafka, chief correspondent at Business Insider. Hey, if you've missed anything from today's show, there's an easy way to catch up. All you have to do is tell Alexa, Siri, or Google to play This Morning with Gordon Deal. 20 minutes now in front of the hour. Coming up next, the song that unites angry baseball managers and umpires.
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3: Pleasure with us. Welcome into Monday. It's time now for the mic drop with this morning's Mike Gavin.
4: Good morning. Well, as baseball season's pennant chase heats up, things seem to be getting a little bit weirder on the field. I know Dom talked about the squirrel chase that involved half of Detroit last week. Today, we have two cases of arguments gone awry. We start in Houston, where the Texas Rangers were in town to take on the Astros yesterday. During the seventh inning stretch, Rangers manager Skip Schumacher came out to argue with the umpire after the ejection of one of his coaches following an egregious ball strike call. However, when the stadium started playing God Bless America, both men were forced to pause, remove their caps, and stand respectfully for the duration of the song. They both resumed the yelling once the song was over, when Schumacher himself was finally ejected.
3: Schumacher took his hat off like almost in disgust, it looked like. Right?
4: Yeah,
3: he slammed it down on his thigh like, are you kidding me?
4: Yeah, can you imagine what's kind of going through their head while they're standing there? They're kind of thinking about what their next move is going to be in this argument. Not that baseball arguments mean anything. It's not going to change anything, but they got to get their piece in. You know?
3: That's right. It's like he was planning his next move, right?
4: Each guy
3: is saying, all right, I got a brief pause here. How's my next argument going to go?
4: Yeah.
3: How will I counterpunch his argument?
4: It went so well that he got ejected, I think, almost immediately after.
3: Yeah, well, you kind of get the sense sometimes those guys.

0: Yeah, well, I guess they were, you know, sort of laser focused on, you know, whatever kind of dumb reason that they were fighting here was. Didn't see it coming.
1: The interesting thing would have been if there were actually punches thrown, like if this was not just some, you know, finger pointing dust up. If guys were wrestling and all that stuff.
0: Yeah.
1: Then what would the grounds crew have done?
0: Yeah.
1: Tarped them over?
0: Yeah, what happens when the tarp runs into two guys punching each other?
1: Right.
0: You know, who gives in that situation?
1: That's right.
0: Yeah, I do not know. But yeah, these are two things, both of these situations, I don't think I've ever seen before in all my years of watching baseball.
1: Very strange. And God bless America.
0: Yeah.
1: You take your cap off for.
0: Well, and some people were saying in the comments that you're not really required to take your cap off or even pause for God bless America.
1: Yeah.
0: You're not required to. Something that most people do is a sign of respect.
1: Right.
0: But you're not really required to. So they, you know, they could have kept on arguing, but it would have been a bad look, I think.
1: Even worse if only one had taken a cap off.
0: Right.
1: Yeah.
0: Yeah, for sure.
1: Thanks, Mike. Welcome back, by the way.
0: Thank you.
1: 13 minutes now in front of the hour.
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0: Jersey Info and Weather Network. I'm Chief Meteorologist Dan Zarrow. Your outdoor plans may be in a bit of trouble today with wet and stormy weather in the neighborhood for most of the day. We're seeing scattered rain and thunderstorms developing this morning through mid to late afternoon, and pockets of heavy rain could lead to some flooding issues. It'll be mostly cloudy, breezy, and very humid otherwise, high of 84 degrees. Lingering showers this evening, then clearing skies overnight, low of 70. Mostly sunny and dry tomorrow, high 84. Get weather 24/7 wherever you are. 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
2: Glad you're with us. Welcome into Monday. With new car prices averaging close to $50,000, more buyers than ever are going deeper into debt to finance vehicle purchases. New data from Edmunds shows almost 30% of recent new car buyers were underwater on loans for their trade-ins, meaning they still owed more on their old cars than they were worth at the time. Jessica Caldwell, Edmunds' head of insights, says as buyers roll over their negative equity into new vehicles, their new loan principles grow. Relying on longer loans to keep monthly payments down only causes total interest charges to be higher in the long run. USA Today listed the vehicles that have the highest average negativity as shoppers continue to navigate a difficult car market. Number one, the Chevy Silverado 1500 pickup, the Ford F-150, the Toyota Camry, Ram 1500, the Nissan Rogue, Honda CR-V, Toyota Tacoma, Chevy Equinox, Honda Accord, and Toyota Corolla. Edmunds said the average amount of remaining balance on cars traded in the second quarter was nearly $6,900. 8 minutes now in front of the hour on This Morning. Once again, here's Nicole Murray.
1: And now, the three big things you need to know. Number one.
3: President Trump said peace negotiations with Iran will begin today after he held off on new strike against the Middle Eastern country. Trump, while aboard Air Force One, naming the leaders who urged him to halt the new attacks.
4: Saudi Arabia, by UAE, and by Qatar, and by Iran. We were all set to go.
3: Oil prices dropped 6% after Trump announced the canceled strikes.
1: Number two.
3: Officials say the gunman who opened fire into an In-N-Out burger restaurant in Idaho over the weekend was a 24-year-old man who acted alone. Twin Falls Police Chief Matthew Hicks said the shooter, identified as Chad Williams, died from a self-inflicted gunshot wound after being confronted.
5: We can confirm that there was an off-duty state trooper and a citizen who actively engaged the suspect by returning gunfire towards him. We want to take a moment and commend the actions of the off-duty officer and the citizen and their heroic action to stop this incident.
3: At least three people were killed and seven others were wounded.
1: Number three.
3: Police in Rochester, New York are looking for suspects after a woman was killed and three others were injured in a shooting after a Puerto Rican festival. Officials say an estimated 25,000 people attended the event. A Georgia man has been arrested and charged after stealing a running vehicle that had a 2-year-old inside. Atlanta police say 21-year-old Salim Martin has been charged with kidnapping, simple battery, cruelty to children, and more. The child was not injured. A United States Postal Service employee in Florida has been arrested for allegedly stealing a winning lottery ticket that was sent through the mail and claiming the prize. Officials have identified the suspect as 28-year-old LaKeisha Lockhart. The stolen Pick 4 ticket was valued at $2,600. A Good Morning America poll finds that most parents with children in kindergarten through 12th grade say prices for things they normally buy for back-to-school shopping are more expensive this year compared to last. The typical parent says they expect to spend nearly $900 per child. Protein is everywhere. Coffee, cereal, ramen, and more. However, a Dudley Lamming study found that eating less protein could support healthier aging.
2: Could?
3: Yes.
2: Could? That's supposed to be helpful?
3: Okay, it should. It should. I'm very confused, though.
2: I don't know.
3: First, eat all the protein. Don't eat anything at all. Alcohol is bad for you. Now it's not bad for you.
2: Alcohol's not bad for you?
3: Well, I've seen different studies. You know what I mean? Like, the different glass of wine is good for your cognitive function and all that.
2: 6 minutes now in front of the hour.
6: That'll be $84.52.
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2: Pledge with us in the hours after his truck was destroyed by a lightning strike in southwest Utah. A dad from St. George was floored by how his young son offered to help. Casey Pettis, a contractor, was headed to Cedar City last week on Interstate 15 when his pickup truck got rocked by lightning in a storm. Pettis said that within 5 seconds, his truck lost power, and without steering, he guided the truck to the side of the road in the pouring rain. After safely getting out, Pettis grabbed his phone, wallet, and keys, but left behind thousands of dollars in tools. Moments later, the truck was fully engulfed in flames. For Pettis, the day took an uplifting turn when he got home to his wife and children. His 9-year-old son handed him a big wad of cash, his life savings from doing chores for neighbors that he planned to use for a dirt bike. Pettis proudly rejected his son's money, telling him that insurance would help him cover the loss. That'll do it for this hour. For Nicole Murray and Mike Gavin, I'm Gordon Deal. Thanks for listening to This Morning, America's First News.

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3: Talking, not bombing. I'm Dave Anthony, Fox News. That's what President Trump prefers now, with Iran holding off on a new wave of military strikes, telling reporters on Air Force One,
4: "We had an attack that would be the biggest attack since World War II, and it would have been disasters."
5: President Trump calling off planned strikes against Iran this weekend as he says a deal is close. According to the president, talks will resume today aimed at finalizing an agreement on the Strait of Hormuz. Trump says he was asked by Qatar, the UAE, and Saudi Arabia to hold off, and diplomatic efforts are playing out.
3: That's Fox's Trey Yingston, Tel Aviv.
5: International focus does remain on the Strait of Hormuz, where an explosion was heard this morning by a tanker. According to maritime tracking groups, reports indicate that a new deal could see the strait open for 60 days without fees.
3: Now, the new pause and new talks have oil prices dropping about 5% this morning. WTI back just below $80 a barrel. But Chevron CEO Mike Wirth tells Fox Sunday Morning Futures that shipping issues related to the conflict have put a real strain on oil supplies.
6: How quickly that comes back will be one of the things that determines when markets actually get back to some sort of a new equilibrium.
3: At the gas pump, no change today. AAA's national average for regular still $4.09 per gallon. That's $0.02 less than last Monday, well over a dollar higher, though, than before the Iran conflict. Acting Attorney General Todd Blanche's nomination may not be in limbo anymore ahead of tomorrow's committee vote. Last night, Blanche formally rescinded the controversial $1.8 billion anti-weaponization fund that was part of the Trump IRS tax settlement. Democrats have been critical of the fund for people claiming to be political targets of the Biden Justice Department. Some Republicans have as well. And two GOP senators, John Cornyn and Tom Tillis, who've had a falling out with President Trump, have demanded the fund be dissolved, or else they would vote against Blanche's nomination to be Attorney General.

0: essentially blocking Blanche from being confirmed. 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
5: Good morning. 75 degrees, cloudy, breezy, very humid, couple of showers and a heavy thunderstorm. I'm Christina Lang with everything you need to know. Several Atlantic County fire companies battled a large fire at the Utilities Authority Environmental Park in Egg Harbor Township yesterday. It began in a compost pile, spread to a mulch pile off Delilah Road. A spokesman for ACUA says it likely resulted from dry weather in the county and increased internal temperatures within the pile. No injuries were reported. The spokesperson says no buildings or equipment were damaged. Firefighters from Absecon, Maysland, and Galloway Northfield were among those who assisted at the scene. The investigation continues into the latest boating accident off the Jersey Shore. This occurred Friday morning, 11:20, about 10 miles east of Barnegat Light, when two vessels collided in Barnegat Bay, injuring one unidentified man. He was airlifted to Atlantic City Mainland Hospital with injuries and water in his lungs. State police say a fishing boat on autopilot struck a private dive boat while two divers were in the water. The other diver was uninjured. Wildwood police say they halted another boardwalk and beach takeover over the weekend. Investigators pointed to a social media post that invited people to a large, unauthorized gathering. Authorities claim the event would have disrupted public safety and impacted residents. This one's by New Jersey Department of Health. Public Health works behind the scenes, building a healthier future for everyone. 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
1: Hey, thanks. We're back. It is 7 minutes past the hour. Felt warmer than, unless it's gotten a little bit cooler, maybe it rained again. It was 79-80 when I first went out, 79 about a mile into my trip to Broadcast Center. And now it says it's 75 outside of Broadcast Center. So it must have rained again because it was muggy and it was hot. And I don't usually need the air conditioning on the ride in, but I put it on. You put it on low, maybe like just one on the fan, but it was close. It was humid and it was warm. About 1 o'clock this morning, I woke up for a little bit and it was coming down. Like I've explained, if I can hear the rain in my home, it is torrential because it can be coming down significantly and we do not hear it. I heard it for sure, and I thought when I went to my phone and checked the forecast, it said 100% chance of rain. I think it said that in the 2 o'clock hour and like 83% chance or something like that in the 3 o'clock hour, and I thought for sure, and it is one of my, so you know life is good. When I can say this, it's one of my most unpleasant things is going out. It's a short walk. And I guess if I wanted, I could set it up differently so that I could go through and into a car and out the garage, but we just don't have it. We don't run it that way. So I have to walk outside. That is probably something I should look at, but so I have to go outside, and it's not for very long. But in the torrential rain that was going on, had that continued, and it was raining when I was showering, had that gone on, it's just a very unpleasant way to start the day. So I lucked out. It was not raining. I did see a few drops when I thought, oh, come on. I was about a half a mile away from when I, you know, get out of the car. But it held. It was dry. It was muggy. But I'm thinking it must have rained over the last 3 hours. Haven't bothered to check. I didn't hear it, though, here. And again, if it's torrential, I hear it on the metal roof. But I did not hear that. But I was pretty intense on something that I was working on. On my mind, upcoming primary elections with these crazy socialists on the ballot. Tomorrow, I can't wait for this one. Please, if you just give me a little bit of a, I don't know what to call it, birthday present, a late birthday present, I would love this El Saeed to beat Stevens in Michigan. Because then Rogers, unless Michigan is absolutely barking mad insane. And I am concerned, though, because a majority of Democrats are mighty okay with socialism. Like 52% of Democrats support socialism. What is wrong with you? Are some of you listening right now? Are you sick? That is everything that our founders warned us against. You know, if you do, and I've been doing some reading lately, Washington and many of the greats, many of the founders, they warned against this illegal immigration. How did they were so young, but they knew so much. Had to be divinely inspired. Had to be. Couldn't have happened otherwise. I'm so convinced of that.

0: This was not just human, what took place. Way beyond that. So tomorrow you've got Michigan and you have Missouri. Next week, August 11th, you have Wisconsin, Minnesota, Connecticut. September 1st, Massachusetts. September 8th, New Hampshire. I'm looking at all of these from the Democrat socialist policies that will be on the ballot. But I'm telling you, if I can come back Wednesday morning and tell you that El Saeed is the Mike Rogers is going to be the Republican nominee, period. If I can tell you that the Democrat nominee for the United States Senate in Michigan is going to be El Saeed, oh, that is going to be beautiful. You know, Mike Rogers only lost, and again, she campaigned Elise Slotkin like she was very conservative. She's not. She's not as wacky as a socialist, but she's very, very hard left. And Mike Rogers only lost a few years back by 16,000 votes out of millions that were cast. It's like losing by one vote. So if it's Stevens and she's just an idiot, I'm telling you, Democrats, their candidate recruitment and the caliber of their candidates leaves a lot to be desired. They are just terrible, terrible candidates all over the place. But this civil war within the Democrat Party, it could be such a saving grace. You know, nothing would make me happier than these Democrats that keep acting like, and I'm talking about the punditry and Democrat media, so on and so forth, that make it look like Democrats could win the Senate. Wouldn't it be great if Republicans held everywhere and then knocked off John Ossoff in Georgia, won the seat in Michigan, and actually wound up not only not losing the Senate, but picking up a seat or so? Oh, that would be incredible. I'm not sure it's going to happen. And two other things. Redistricting and wacky socialists could keep the Democrats. Because in any normal world, you know, I know it probably disappoints, and I never want to disappoint you. It probably disappoints some in our audience that I say some of the things that I do.
1: It's 6:15. Good morning, pal.
0: Mickey Mouse just checking in. I was going to say for no particular reason, but I folded my arms in a very, I don't know, stoic way, and it put my hand or wrist over the face of my iWatch. And the first time, you can make Mickey talk anytime, but the first time of the day, and I think even the first time in the afternoon, but for sure in the morning, he says, "Good morning, pal." So Mickey just did that anyhow. But it would be fantastic in any normal world. And what I was saying is I know that it disappoints some because you don't want me to say that Democrats are going to win. But I have an obligation. I have a duty. I have an obligation. And if I'm going to be here day after day, week after week, month after month, year after year, decade after decade, then I hope you can understand. I mean, I literally spend

0: countless hours trying to get a feel for what is really happening. And I'm telling you, it's not easy anymore. It was never easy, but it's harder than ever because you have these wild variables that are very, very hard to pin down. I mean, for example, when we come back from the break, which we're going to go to right now, I have done so much homework on South Carolina. And just since Friday, what I'm going to share with you is a much different. Based on my monologue on Friday when I said that Darlene Graham would not win on the first ballot, that I think she will finish first. And because you have Fry and Norman, you have two members of Congress, you have a former member of Congress, former governor in Mark Sanford, I said that she should win, but not get over 50%. And then I don't know really who's going to win over Fry, Norman, and Sanford. But check this out when we come back. It has changed a bit. And like I always do, if I learn something new, if something isn't going the way that I thought it was, I tell you. This isn't shocking, my update, but it is modified a bit. Not a lot, but more than a little. Back after this.
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9: The non-college grads are winning. The credentialed class may possess high cultural capital, working on campus or in nonprofits, but they're financially strapped. Worse, they still spend money on status maintenance, which comes at the expense of savings. They can't afford a home, but they spend thousands on weekly therapy, yoga and Pilates studios, eating at trendy farm-to-table restaurants, pricey coffees, and proximity to the rich only increases the status pressure, which leads to credit card debt and addiction. And yet they cling to these elite behaviors for the prestige. So now they're angry and willing to burn the whole system down by voting for radicals who vow to do just that. Because those idiots hate capitalism, since it works, and their path doesn't. Instead, it creates nothing and punishes success while rewarding failure. But to the elite voter, it doesn't matter, because years ago, they had a choice.
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3: Weekend update, and then to South Carolina we go, because I have a lot of additional new information to share with you that we did not know about. It did not exist when we were on the air on Friday. But I want to tell you a little bit about the weekend. Very, very good weekend. It flew by in the blink of an eye. Margie and I went to Cape May. The traffic was unbelievable. Cape May, boom time. But it was busy in our area, too, because we had the wonderful occasion. I can't remember. I've been to Ocean City. I mean, I can't even tell you how many times, because Noah went there 4 years at high school, and I picked him up a bunch of times, and, you know, I was in Ocean City a lot to plays, different things. Ocean City was booming as well. It was hard to get a parking spot that you could pay $25 for, but we got one. And then we had to walk back. So we got it. We got a parking spot at the lot across, it's a public lot, across from the high school. I forget what street. Siri is just going bananas. Pipe down, Siri. Pipe down. So we saw this one lot was something like 30 or something. Then there was one that was 40. It wasn't the money. It was, I pulled into like up to the lot, and the lot was a horror show. I had no idea where the car was going to go, or if, you know, it was going to get out of there without a dent. So we kept going. So we went to the school, and there was a spot open in the lot. So we parked, and we walked, and I haven't walked on the – I just realized it while we were doing it. I don't think I have walked on the Ocean City Boardwalk. I'm sure I've been – I'm going to count that I've been to a concert in the Music Pier. So you do have to walk on the boardwalk – at 9th Street and straight across. But I hadn't walked the boardwalk, anything like what we did, in years. And it was wonderful. So we made our way over to the art show, where our son-in-law John was. He had a great exhibit. He really did a great job setting up. He had this beautiful world. He had a couch set up and a table and chair and a big area with his artwork on display. It was really, really quality, professional. And the Music Pier, beautiful. They put new carpet down. Really just a great venue for a show, or, you know, a concert, or for this kind of show. And the artists had a lot of traffic, which obviously is, they work really hard, and it's a lot of setup work. Imagine the breakdown at the end of the event, late at night. So really very, very well done. So we did that. So just a full day from the morning all the way, and it all worked out. I was a little concerned, because the traffic was so bad. I'm really good at judging time, but you can't judge time when there's traffic like there was on Saturday. So I got home 20 minutes before my Newsmax television appearance, which went very well. Got it all in. Next thing I know, it's 7 o'clock at night. And I can't remember if the Yankees had a day game that day or if I got to put the Yankees on. They won two out of three.

0: Joe Torre always said, just want to win two out of three. And Yankees are very good at that. They're coming off winning a lot of series. The one that got away was the White Sox series. They won the first two, and then the last two went to extra inning games. And the Yankees are, you got to call it like it is, they're really bad at away extra inning games. They're just really bad. Their record's awful. They easily should have about, I'm being conservative, not a fanatic, they should easily have 8 or more additional wins this season. At home, they win at a pretty good clip. Now, there's a reason for that. You get to bat last when you're home. And there's a lot more pressure when you're batting first. I hate the extra inning rule. I can't stand it. It's sort of like a COVID-19 era rule that they changed it around that time. And I just, I think it's awful. I know it saves pitchers, but it's a terrible way. When you play 9 innings and then some goofball picked up a rule that says, yeah, and we'll start with a runner on second base. What is that about? Giving you something you didn't earn? It's a terrible, terrible way to decide a game. And honestly, I don't know why more teams don't just bunt the guy over. They'll give it to you. He's on second. You bunt the ball towards first. If you bunt it right, you could even bunt it towards third. But you should bunt it the other way. And boom, you got your runner on third. Then a weak ground ball or a fly ball anywhere. And you got to run. But they all go for more. And you make an out. Then you make another out. Now it's 2 outs and a runner on second. I would do it. If somebody would listen to me, I know it would pan out. Now, look, you're forfeiting an out, and then you're hoping you get one run and that your pitcher can hold the other team. But keep in mind, if you're batting second, you just need the one run. So play small ball. I'm just a big fan of doing that, and hardly any of them do it. But I think you would change your record dramatically. And if you're batting second and the other team scores 2 or 3 runs in the top of the inning, you know you then have to go for it. You can't be going for just one run. But I think when you are batting first or you're batting last and the other team didn't score, that's how you should play it. Bunt the man at second over to third. You see how many major leaguers can't even bunt? We were taught that in Farm League. Marty Ward, Tom Hurley, Pete Polito, Carl Niefert, people like that. Tommy Johnson. We learned how to bunt in Farm League and Little League. How to square up and put the bat out there and deaden it so that, you know, you just put it right where you want. I see these guys up there, they don't even know what they're doing. You're a major leaguer. Who didn't teach you how to bunt? Didn't your father teach you how to bunt? How can you not know how to bunt? But they should work on that, and they should use it, all of them. All right, when we come back, I have a poll that I don't think is going to surprise the genius listenership that we have, you, but I'm going to share it with you anyhow and give you some thoughts about the South Carolina Republican primary for Senate that will be taking place 1 week from tomorrow. Back in just a few minutes, it is your Hurley in the Morning program.
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0: 5 app. This is a major first in Atlantic City Board of Education history. Check it out. It's never happened before. Atlantic City Hall will be named after a deceased, iconic public official this Wednesday. Check that out. And this has done very well as well. Readers pick best stakes in the Atlantic City and Cape May areas.
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3: Quiet. The first half of this week looks somewhat unsettled. The second half of the week turns hot. Here we go. We're going to get soaked at times today with scattered rain and thunderstorms moving through until at least mid to late afternoon. Pockets of heavy rain could lead to ponding and flooding issues. It'll be mostly cloudy, breezy, and very humid. High temperature today, 84 degrees. Lingering showers are still possible this evening. We will see clearing skies overnight, low of 70. Not as humid tomorrow. Mostly sunny and dry, high of 84. I'm Chief Meteorologist Dan Zarrow on WPG Talk Radio 95.5.
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4: 37 minutes past the hour. Sort of an annual tradition. Don't know if I've ever verbalized it out loud, but it is something that I pretty much do every July 31st without fail. And it's really like a psychological, boost more than anything, because if I did it on August 1st or I did it on August 3rd, it wouldn't matter. But I just like the idea of getting a very big push for our annual charity dinner and silent auction on the last day of July. So if anybody's listening that received my invitation on Friday of last week, my thanks and sincere thanks and appreciation, because I sent out 250 invitations on Friday. I got very, very motivated. I just boom, boom, boom, kept going. In hours before Friday had ended, I had more than 150, yes, RSVPs. It's an event that my goal used to be 200. Now our goal is in the 240, 260 type range. In other words, easier to probably say 250. Out of the 100 that I did not hear back from, I believe like 8 of them, 8 out of 10 is what I'm trying to say, are in the bag. Unless for some reason, because a very good friend of mine who loves the event as much or more than anyone. And Steve, if you're listening, Steve would be there in a heartbeat, but he is now out of state. That didn't stop him last year, and it wouldn't have stopped him this year. But an event that conflicts, that he cannot, he's tried, that he cannot, it just happens. I mean, for example, where I couldn't go to an appointment last Wednesday. I had been to 4 of them. I couldn't go to the one last Wednesday. I was doing this show, immediately going into show prep and doing Fox News until 6 o'clock. There was just no way I could do it. These things happen. There's places you want to be and you just physically, humanly, you just can't do it. So a good friend, Steve, who wants to be there and wrote me how disappointed he is. So absent stuff like that, somebody else that I know is going to be, I think, out of the country on Friday, October 2nd. You know, these things happen. So what I'm saying is, though, I was overjoyed that so many people responded within minutes, some of them, no more than hours, many of them. And as I said, the 100 or so, 80-90% hit rate we're going to have. So thanks so much for that. Building the silent auction. So that is, that's just one relationship, one contact at a time where we do things like sports memorabilia, overnight stays, dinners, stuff like that. And that, my goal is to always raise, if we can, $10,000 in the silent auction, which is not greedy. It's not hard to do. If you get good stuff, you'll do the goal. You'll hit it. So we're working hard on that. It's about two months out. Tony Orlando, Tom Cantone. It's going to be quite an evening at Resorts Casino Hotel in Atlantic City, the exclusive casino hotel for the Hurley in the Morning program.

So Trafalgar is a polling outfit that I hold in high regard. And here's what they have. If the race were held today, this was a survey July 28th through the 30th, released over the weekend. This was not available on Friday the 31st when we were here, but it was done Tuesday, Wednesday, Thursday of last week. 989 likely Republican voters, perfect, not unlikely voters. Darlene Graham leads with 27% of the vote. Former Congressman Russell Fry and former Congressman Ralph Norman tied at 17.4%. How about that? And just as I told you, I said, although, you know, he fell in love and left his post, if you will, and went away, and it was very controversial. Former South Carolina Governor Mark Sanford is at 15.1%. This is also significant. It's sizable. 12.4% of South Carolina Republican voters remain undecided. So there's no way that I see any candidate getting 50%, the threshold you need to avoid the runoff. So 1 week from tomorrow, 12 people will go head-to-head. And I believe when the votes are counted, Darlene Graham will finish first. But I cannot tell you right now whether it will be Russell Fry, Ralph Norman, or Governor Sanford. You know, if Governor Sanford, if just whimsical, sentimental, like him kind of thing, if he catches a little bit, doesn't need a lot, just a little wave, Mark Sanford, because this is sort of two of the same with Russell Fry and Ralph Norman. I feel comfortable telling you there will be a runoff. It will be held on August 25th, so exactly 2 weeks after next week's primary. So it's a lot, boom, boom, with these elections. Very, very coming on, you know, very, very fast. I'm very comfortable saying Darlene Graham, powered by the fact that she's Lindsey Graham's sister and has this incredible, unconditional, powerful President Trump endorsement. She is going to get the first spot. And I think she'll be in that 25 to 30 percentile range. I wouldn't even venture a guess, except to say that I think it will be Fry or Norman and not Sanford. But I will say this, it will either be Fry, Norman, or Sanford. It's not going to be anybody else. In case you wondered, how did everybody do? And there's really no surprise here, because Mark Lynch ran against Lindsey Graham, so he is familiar with a lot of these Republican primary voters. He finished fifth at 8.1%. No chance to win, but he can be a big-time spoiler. Sam Shepard, 1.1%. Duke Buckner, 0.9%.

0: because they keep saying his endorsement of Lieutenant Governor Pamela Yvette failed to secure her the GOP nomination for governor. Why are people so dishonest? President Trump endorsed the winner. He endorsed them both. So that's just fake news. But they all keep doing that, though, because what they want to do is they love to do mischief with Republicans. That's just a flat-out false report that I have seen about 20 different Democrat media people say. Oh, recent statewide races show that, you know, they don't really listen to President Trump. Some will say, while they remain overwhelmingly supportive of Trump, they also have shown a willingness to make their own decisions in contested primaries. And then they cite Yvette losing. But that's just bull. Because he did endorse. He endorsed last the one who won, the attorney general. So that's just bad. Then they like to hang their hat on that Graham has less than 30% support. But let's be fair, there's 12 people running. If it was a normal thing, like two people running, it wouldn't be that. But again, what do they do? They lie, yes, but sometimes they don't flat out lie, but they deceive. Like, it's true to say she's under 30%, but then they build a whole tabernacle around that means that the Trump endorsement, you know, isn't strong in South Carolina. But when you're talking about two members of Congress, a former governor and member of Congress, come on, be honest about this stuff. Hard to find. That's why we do it here differently than they do, even if at times I disappoint you because you want me to say something, but I'm never going to say something that I know is not true or that I don't think is going to go pan out that way. And honestly, I think in the end, you wouldn't want me to do that. You wouldn't want me to string you along for 6 months and tell you that Mitt Romney is going to win over Obama or that John McCain is going to win over Obama. That would make you feel better for a few months, but really awful. Like, oh man, Harry said he was going to win. I was counting on that. I really thought he was going to win. I told you that neither of them were going to win and got beat up pretty good for it. But you got to do the right thing. That's one thing, a lesson at a very young age that my father taught me. Doing the right thing isn't always popular, but it's the right thing to do. And I think if you're trying to have a career that's measured in my goals 5 decades, and I'm only at 3.5. If you're going to have a career that's measured in decades, then I'm so confident, so strongly believe that it's the right thing to do.
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3: 54 minutes past the hour. I do not have the time in this segment to do justice, so I'm going to hold it. I'm putting it back in my briefcase. But I have a phenomenal piece on San Marzano tomatoes versus Jersey Fresh. In other words, which tomato should you use in your spaghetti sauces, pizza? It is such a good article. The case for San Marzano and the case for the Jersey tomato. And this would be for what goes if you were making it fresh or if you were getting it canned. And they do have, in New Jersey, many crushed tomatoes and paste and sauce and all of this that are Jersey. And, of course, you know the San Marzano. It's phenomenal. The article is phenomenal. I don't want to spoil it and tell you which one won. But I do agree with the outcome. Something that really fits in under Trump derangement syndrome. You know this and I know this. And you know why he does it. President Trump keeps ribbing the media that he's running for a third term. Sometimes he just flat out says it. And then sometimes he'll come out with like a Trump 2028 hat. And it's a trigger because they go crazy. For example, at about 3:30 this morning, and I didn't read, I got to be honest with you, I didn't read 31 pages. If I went to print it, it was 31 pages with a headline of Trump keeps making this one joke and legal experts are very, very concerned. Oh, they're not just concerned. And oh, by the way, these legal experts are not even very concerned. They are very, very concerned. Now, that's only second or third to if the experts were very, very, very concerned. So either they're really stupid or they're writing these things knowing that what they're writing is false. President Trump is not running for a third term. He's going to say it 10,000 times between now and the 2028 election. And as it gets closer, because this I do know, he would love to stay. He loves the job. But he knows he can't stay. Just like before, remember when they said he's not going to leave? I kept telling you, of course he's going to leave. And I even predicted that he would not go to Joe Biden's inauguration. Now, if he didn't believe that the election

election was stolen from him, he would have gone. But he did not believe he lost. And so his coping mechanism, if you will, was to not go. And of course, he got a lot of heat for that. I think he will go this time. I'll make that prediction this far out. He will go to the inauguration of the next president, whether it's J.D. Vance, Marco Rubio, or a Democrat. And I'll make another early prediction. Kamala Harris is definitely running for president. And I hate to say it, because it's an absolute nightmare scenario. She could win the Democrat primary. They're going to have to stop her because she could win the general election. Now, it's insane. It's insane to say that because there's no way that she should win the Democrat primary. She's a woman of no substance. She would be an absolutely horrific nightmare of a president, but she could win. I can't believe that I'm saying that. 609-407-1450. Phone lines are open. So you know that means your open forum is next. Patrick Ireland, his first ever Hurley in the Morning appearance. He is Egg Harbor Township committeeman who was running for election. He was appointed to the committee. He is running with Laura Frommer and Paul Hodson, and literally control of power in Egg Harbor Township is on the ballot this November.

0: interesting, though, the Iranians today saying that these talks aren't directly taking place with the Americans. And we've seen in the past that they make these statements simply to a domestic audience. Oftentimes, they'll say one thing publicly and then something else behind the scenes at the negotiating table.
1: That's Fox's Trey Yings. The president insists he won't let Iran get nuclear weapons, and he's trying to get the Strait of Hormuz fully open, ending shipping disruptions. And this morning, the pause in strikes and the talks have oil prices dropping about 5%. Tens of thousands of people remain out of their homes in the Spokane, Washington area, evacuated as wildfires keep burning. More than 600 homes and other structures are destroyed. Washington Governor Bob Ferguson says,
2: there are just so many Washingtonians who have literally lost everything in a very, very short period of time. Just in a matter of hours, their lives changed.
1: Three still uncontained fires have burned more than 7,000 acres. Acting Attorney General Todd Blanche may move forward at tomorrow's committee vote in the Senate. Last night, he formally rescinded the controversial $1.8 billion anti-weaponization fund that was part of the IRS tax settlement. Two Republican senators, John Cornyn and Tom Tillis, have demanded that that fund be dissolved, or else they had threatened to vote against Blanche's nomination to be Attorney General, which would have potentially blocked Blanche from being confirmed. 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
16: Good morning. It is 75 degrees, cloudy, breezy, very humid, couple of showers, and a heavy thunderstorm. I'm Christina Lang with everything you need to know. Cape May County exploring the possibility of an affordable housing complex for seniors who are also veterans. The county's working with Middle Township and Wind Development Company on the proposed development, which would be on the county common site. The potential $36 million project would create approximately 63 affordable multifamily units in a three-story building for veterans 55 and over, with services available from Soldier On. The Atlantic County Health Department says a groundhog captured last week has tested positive for rabies. The animal attacked a homeowner and two cats in Mullica Township before it was sent to the state lab for testing. The unidentified homeowner is getting post-rabies exposure treatment, while the cats are undergoing a four-month observation period. The city of Pleasantville broke ground Friday on its new community center. The 7,200-square-foot facility will occupy the former Grace Tabernacle Pentecostal Fellowship Church property on West Park Avenue. The Pleasantville Center will offer youth programs, senior services, and house emergency operations. 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Meteorologist Dan Zarrow's forecast is next in the WPG Talk Radio 95.5 Newsroom. I'm Christina Lang.
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0: Week looks somewhat unsettled. The second half of the week turns hot. Here we go. We're going to get soaked at times today with scattered rain and thunderstorms moving through until at least mid to late afternoon. Pockets of heavy rain could lead to ponding and flooding issues. It'll be mostly cloudy, breezy, and very humid. High temperature today, 84 degrees. Lingering showers are still possible this evening. We will see clearing skies overnight, low of 70. Not as humid tomorrow. Mostly sunny and dry, high of 84. I'm Chief Meteorologist Dan Zarrow on WPG Talk Radio 95.5.
1: And now, our national anthem. Oh.

0: From Harry Hurley Way and the World's Playground to the Broadcast Pioneers of Philadelphia Hall of Fame, you're about to find out why Harry Hurley has been named to the Talkers Magazine list of the 100 most important talk show hosts in the nation. 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
1: It is 7 minutes past the hour. Welcome to the Hurley in the Morning program. Welcome to Open Forum. In 1 hour, it will be my pleasure to introduce to you for the first time, at least on this program, Patrick Ireland, Egg Harbor Township Committeeman. I know he has won multiple terms on the Board of Education, because I do recall that. And he'll be with us talking about his candidacy. He is running with Laura Frommer, Paul Hodson, and with Patrick Ireland, the three of them, you have 2 3-year terms, and then you have the unexpired term of Will Paul's. And so what's happening, and I have to double check if it's, Patrick will know, if it could still be, now it wouldn't be a 3-year term because you wouldn't have 3 seats up at the same time. You have 2, 2, and 1 is how it works. So, yeah, it would be an unexpired term. I don't even think I have to revisit that because there's no way there would be 3 3-year terms on the same election day. But this I can tell you. This election, if Republicans, they don't have to sweep to keep the majority, but they have to win 2 out of 3. And then it would be a very precarious 3-2 situation, something like that, or within striking distance, if you will. No Democrat had won on township committee since Bob Burns, and we are going back into the fairly early 1990s, and that has now taken place. Something I will say, and this is going to come as no shock to those that are intellectually honest and paying attention, Democrats have been coming closer in Egg Harbor Township, and there have been times where Democrats have been able to break through. Jim Whalen had very good results in Egg Harbor Township, and others. Why am I forgetting the fellow that also was from the school board that beat Paul Rosenberg, and you know he's on there now. So if they win 2 out of 3, whoever wins 2 out of 3 is going to have the majority. It's crazy. In one election, this is at stake. And Egg Harbor Township is coming off of I think it's fair to say, if not a very bad election, certainly not a good one. So this one is really critical. And I keep saying this midterm election is big because it's going to set the stage for next year, when the whole shebang at the state level

0: Senate, Assembly, more key county stuff that will be going on. This is also a very consequential county election. Sheriff and other important races. So this is these next 2 years, very, very critical here in Atlanta County, Cape May County, Cumberland County. Very, very big. Welcome to Hurley in the Morning. Glad you called. You're on the air.
1: Yes. Good morning, Mr. Hurley. How are you?
0: I am well. Thank you.
1: Yes. Number one, if you were lucky enough to have worked at the Atlantic City racetrack when my grandfather was a chef there, you probably had his Manhattan clam chowder.
0: I did not work at the Atlantic City racetrack, but I know that your relatives served people like Sinatra, Martin and Lewis, and many other icons. That was a happening place for the very famous to go and to dine and to enjoy. I miss that not being there and being opened.
1: No, it was a very good place for Hamilton Township and the county in particular. And also, I have a picture of my grandfather with Grace Kelly.
0: Oh my goodness!
1: After she got married to Prince Rainier.
0: Wow.
1: But anyway, beyond that, Fauci. I don't even want to call him Dr. Fauci.
0: I know. What do you call
1: because the guy is, treason against the entire country, not even the country, but the world, and colluding with China, which has disdain for our country only because they make remanufacture goods and sell it to us.
0: Oh, yeah, yeah. By the way, if you think about it, Fauci is directly responsible for countless gyms closing, one-third of our restaurants closing forever, and you could go on and on and on. I really believe when government does that kind of thing, you know, we hear all these talks about reparations and things like that, people that want reparations that were never slaves, and all this goofy talk where there's no reason that anybody should get reparations that was not directly affected by something. This was something that government did that was wrong, that did directly affect millions of people.
1: Well, in my opinion, back in the day, treason, you would be hung. And unfortunately, we have laws now that circumvent stuff like that going on. But the man definitely has got to be held accountable. And furthermore, Trump is trying to dismantle terrorism in the Middle East.
0: Yeah.
1: All right. He doesn't want to touch North Korea, all right? That's another sticky point in world politics.
0: That you can't be at war with everybody at the same time. So some things you have to manage. North Korea, if you think about it, there are times where they're very provocative and they get noisy and they test, you know, their crazy missiles, and some of them crash, you know, and they try to, you know, flex their muscles and such. But if you think about it, since Trump has been president twice, do you really hear about North Korea doing anything provocative?
1: No.
0: Yeah, they're awful to their people and it's a terrible country. Nobody should ever want to think about living there, but Trump has them in check, so you'd just be stirring up a hornet's nest if you did anything with that. So you got to just let that be, because China is being provocative in many ways. Iran obviously

0: obviously we're at war with. You know, we got our eye on Cuba. We've got, you know, there's a lot of stuff going on. So you can only be in so many places at the same time.
1: Well, with regard to Iran, it's been a little over, 80 years or close to it, since we've used a nuclear weapon. And quite honestly, in my opinion, I know Trump doesn't want to do it, and I'm not a very big fan of nuclear arsenals or using that as a weapon. But I think at this point in time, we have got to make, or rather, he's got to make a decision.
0: Here's the challenge. Let me short-circuit this conversation on that point. There's 90 million people in Iran. 87 million. Now, my numbers are solid. They're not perfect, but they're good at good guesstimate. 87 million are people that are completely innocent, that hate the regime. They hate the religious fanatical clerics. They hate the Revolutionary Guard. But this is where, you know, they live. So why would we drop a nuke and destroy all kinds of innocent people? President Trump is trying to take out the bad guys and still leave a country with a grid, you know, with bridges, you know, because if we did what we could do and bombed them back into the Stone Ages, look at the suffering that 87 million people would endure. So knowing President Trump, he's not going to do that. And so this gets messy because it's very hard to surgically take out the cancer without injuring the good cells, if you will, if you follow my medical analogy. But I can't agree with dropping a nuke, because it's not like you can contain that. That would devastate millions of civilians. Now, do you think that you should rethink that comment?
1: No, absolutely not. You know why? Because my grandfather was in the Kwajalein Islands in the South Pacific, and his brother was on one of the ships that the Sullivan brothers was on, and the two of them ran into each other on an island way back in the day. And you know what? We dropped the bomb on Japan, but we should have dropped the bomb on Japan and Germany and called it quits. But we didn't do it. And the only reason why, because at the time, General Patton, he wanted to keep going to Russia. And they pulled him back. This country pulled him back, and they told him no, no, no. But you know what? We should have kept going. Now, you know what? If we drop the bomb on Iran and we give them a taste of what it's like, maybe we will bring them down to their knees, like Trump says, and call it a game. Call it over with.
0: Yeah, there's just, President Trump isn't going to do that kind of thing. Truman did it. And Truman's never been called a war criminal by anybody that I've ever heard. If Trump would do something like that, the war criminal label would actually, they would, and then if you try to say, well, how come you don't call Harry Truman a war criminal? It wouldn't matter. We're not talking about Harry Truman. They would just completely, like they always do, deflect. And by the way, I'm not saying you only make decisions that protect you from what a hostile media that's against you anyhow would do, but I wouldn't support something like that. You would, if they attack us, that's a whole different situation. Remember, the Japanese attacked us on American soil. Now, it's true, Iran has killed American soldiers. Thank God it's a small number, but it's not a small number to the families that lost their loved ones, and it's not a small number to any of us. One is too many. But if they attacked us,

0: on American soil, then they're blown off the map and there's no looking back. But I don't believe that the conditions presently exist where that would be considered a proportionate strike. To be continued, though, you're very interesting. I love talking to you, but we have a whole bunch of people holding, and I went way longer than any one call should go. So I got to go for now, but I don't agree with you respectfully, but I do agree with a lot of what you said. So let's talk again. Have a great day. When we come back, more of your calls on the Hurley in the Morning program.
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4: President Trump now is signaling his readiness for full-scale action that will shatter this cycle of tit-for-tat. He's given them every opportunity for peace. He really is. But his patience is going to run out. I've known the man for 30 years. Guess what? His patience has now run out. It's over. And we'll see what happens. His airstrikes on Iran's infrastructure now is having the Iranian economy reeling. Iran's president warning if economic pressures lead to social dissatisfaction and that dissatisfaction expands, support for the regime will be damaged. Well, that will be the point. I just dump as many weapons in the hands of the Iranian people as you possibly can. And now these Iran strikes have doubled in size.
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3: Thank you. Welcome back. 25 minutes past the hour. Patrick Ireland, committeeman from Egg Harbor Township, next hour. Bob Progner in today's 9 o'clock hour. Wide open forum all this hour. Let's keep it going. 609-407-1450 and open phone line. Welcome to Early in the Morning. You're on the air.
4: Yes, regarding dropping the bomb, it was actually Curtis LeMay, Major General Curtis LeMay, of the commander of the Bombardier Squadron in the Pacific Theater, was against dropping the bomb. So was General MacArthur, so was General Eisenhower. As far as Patton, yes, he did want to push on through to Moscow. And if Truman had not put a kibosh on Winston Churchill's Operation Unthinkable, which would have been a surprise attack on the Red Army, there would have been no need to drop the bomb anyway, but that's neither here nor there. It happened. God forbid it happens again, but it will, unfortunately, because people are kooked. But anyway, Fauci, you know, besides businesses never coming back to America ever, and also lying under oath to Congress, covering up the lab leak in China, misusing government staff, I also want to get the skinny on exactly what he's accused of. So I put it in the Google search engine. What is Anthony Fauci actually accused of? And I got the AI response. Funding and covering up the COVID-19 origin. Funding dangerous research. Critics allege that the National Institute of Allergy and Infectious Diseases, NIAID, under Fauci's direction, funded gain-of-function research to manipulate viruses at a laboratory in Wuhan, China. Now, gain-of-function research actually involves genetically altering viruses to make an even stronger synthetic strain.
3: Yeah, well, they did that.
4: Yes. And also the lab leak cover-up. Lawmakers argue that Fauci deliberately pushed a theory that the virus mutated naturally from animals to humans to hide his agency's connections to the Wuhan lab.
3: Yeah. So, and yeah. I think he's guilty of that, too.
4: Yes, that dangerous pathogen.
3: By the way, there's a reason he got a pardon that dates all the way back to 2014. So to any of the kooky lefties out there that keep on touting that Fauci's a hero and all of this, why would an innocent man need a pardon? Now, if Biden only did it for the pandemic era, those few years, 4 years, whatever you want to extend that to, that's one thing. He gave him a blanket pardon from 2014 until the day he left the White House, January 20th of 2025. So I think that says a lot.
4: Yeah, that tells me there's a greater conspiracy here. Well, anyway.
3: Well, not a conspiracy, because what it is, in my estimation, is just flat-out crime that was not prosecuted. I think the evidence is there to prove the crime. It's not a conspiracy, I don't think. I think it's flat-out crime that did not get prosecuted. And something had to be going on in those earlier years. The pandemic, whenever that started, certainly wasn't 2014. So there's all these other years in there, because I think Fauci was doing gain of function type stuff for a long, long time. I'll tell you another area that he has to be fully investigated, and that is in the cruelty to animals that they did.
4: Unbelievable. Yeah, that money was funneled to the WIV, the Wuhan Institute of Virology, indirectly through EcoHealth Alliance.
3: Right. They didn't give it directly to the Wuhan Institute of Virology. Another telltale that they knew what they were doing was wrong. If nothing was wrong, why wouldn't you make your grant award right to that lab? They purposely didn't, because they were trying to cover their tracks.
4: That's true. That reminds me of Hillary Clinton seeding 21% of our uranium and uranium mines in Wyoming and thereabouts, northern Colorado and northern Idaho, and that to the Rosatom, which is the premier Russian uranium enriching company in Russia. and he did.

0: it through indirectly again through Uranium One, which is a uranium company in China. And she got $141 million or something like that. So yeah, that, but I how I look at it is I'm a 20th century boy, so I'll use a 20th century analogy of a bank heist. You know, you got five people. You got the mastermind, you got the two heavies, you got the safecracker, and you got the getaway driver. Well, they got the getaway driver, and I hope they nail his behind to the wall. Thanks, bye.
1: Thank you, Flash. See ya. When we come back, you will join the program next. This is the Hurley in the Morning program. Not even 31 minutes past the hour. We're doing good with time. Good clock management. Back in a moment.
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1: It's been a moment. I'm back. Harry Hurley, three stories that you can follow on the WPG Talk Radio 95.5 app. This is a major first in Atlantic City Board of Education history. We are the first to report it. Atlantic City Hall will be named after a deceased iconic public official this Wednesday, and readers, listeners picked the best stakes in the Atlantic City and Cape May areas. Your call's next. Patrick Ireland at 8, Bob Progner at 9. It's the Hurley in the Morning program.
3: 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Not only are we talking about thunderstorms and a chance of flooding today, it's really humid too. So even if you catch a pocket of dry weather, it's not going to be comfortable. We are in the sauna today. Scattered rain and thunderstorms this morning through part of the afternoon. It'll be mostly cloudy, breezy, very humid, high 84. Lingering showers tonight, then clearing skies, low 70. Mostly sunny and not as humid tomorrow, high 84. Get weather 24/7 wherever you are. 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We'll be right back.

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3: We're back 36 minutes past the hour, 609-407-1450, an open phone line. Welcome to Early in the Morning. You're on the air.
4: Good morning, Harry. Thanks for taking my phone call.
3: My pleasure.
4: I knew that conversation you had with the previous caller with Iran. I don't think at all we should be using any nuclear weapons there. I think I agree with you 100%. If we're attacked, yes.
3: Yeah.
4: But because we witnessed where we started, we wouldn't look good in the world stage. And number one, number two is every reaction is a reaction. So you got to, and you know this, I don't have to explain to you, but we do something like that, Russia's going to use it on Ukraine. Then China, North Korea may get involved and do something. It's just not going to be good all the way around. So, I mean, it's people think, oh, you just drop a nuclear weapon. It's not that easy. So, I mean, it just wouldn't be a good thing right now. You know what I mean?
3: I do know what you mean. I agree with what you mean. But that's not to say we continue, though, to crush the clerics, crush the Revolutionary Guard, because if we don't, then nothing changes. They'll get back to developing their nuclear program. And all we would have done would be, for a very, very hefty price, both the cost and the human resource cost, we would have set them back. I'm not even qualified to say if it's a decade, if it's 5 years, if it's more than that. But I think we've got to finish them off and then give Iran an opportunity to function as a vibrant country that's not run by these absolute just maniacs.
4: Right. And see, here's my thing. I think, and I agree 100% with that too. The problem is the mistake we made was we went in this alone. And that's the problem right now, because there's so many terrorists that sell associated with Iran. I agree with destroying the Revolutionary Guard, if you can find them, of course. And the other problem is, I think the big winner in all this is Ukraine. The fact that they intercepted that ship from Iran trying to supply Russia. I mean, that was huge. So that's what we should be doing, like stopping supplies, going to other countries. You know, no ship should be leaving Iran going anywhere. So that's something we got to get a hold of. And I think the one thing where, like, Russia and Iran are doing actually maybe ahead of us a little bit is the fact that they have help from their friends. I mean, Iran's got help from Russia and China. And then Russia's got help from Iran. And they're getting soldiers from North Korea and China the last time I checked.
3: I don't know about China in terms of soldiers. They're definitely getting help from China. There's no doubt about that, even though China keeps telling our president that they're staying out of it, as President Trump has asked. I don't believe that's true. North Korea, no doubt about it. North Korea, there's actual North Korean soldiers on the battlefield.
4: I mean, it might not be an official alliance, but that doesn't mean nothing, as you and I both know. But at the end of the day, I mean, look, I didn't want to get involved in Iran. It's just my opinion. If you're going to do it, you need help. You need allies to do this. And he didn't do that. I think.
3: Here's the thing. I think it would be great to have the allies involved. I don't think we needed them. I think it would be great to have them, though. You know, we could have used them when some of them were, like, the French and some of the others were stopping us from even being able to use their airspace, let alone land. United Kingdom was terrible. France was terrible. A lot of them. Saudi Arabia has actually been very good. They've actually flown missions with American troops. So I agree with you. It would be nice to have our allies. We didn't need them. It would have been nice. But I think the point you're making is, if we were going to do this, we had to be in it to win it, not simply just to degrade them, but to finish them off.
4: Exactly. And I think he fell short.

0: that, in my opinion. I hope he doesn't, but I think we're falling short of that because now you see it's like, okay, we come Thursday and Friday, we're going to blow him off the wrap, off the map, we're done, that's it, we've had enough. Then he comes Saturday night, oh, wait a minute, we're not going to bomb him because we're going to negotiate.
1: Well, no, it wasn't just negotiating. The Saudis came to President Trump and said, you know, could you not do this? You know, Saudi Arabia is being attacked right now by Iran. This is getting very, very messy. So when you have those types of allies in the region asking you not to do it, I think President Trump did the right thing. I know this taco thing, you know, Trump always chickens out, we'll start again. But he did listen to our allies. And he's giving negotiations a chance. There will come a time, though, where I think he's going to figure it out that you can't negotiate with these maniacs. You just can't do it.
0: Yeah, I think I've had this discussion with you before, Harry. The problem is you have 100 different factions that Iran you're negotiating with. So you might negotiate with the two factions today. The 98 other ones are saying, we're not going with that. We're going to just keep bombing the heck out of you.
1: Well, that's true. And that's why every day when President Trump says we're close to an agreement, somebody from Iran comes out and says, we're not even negotiating. I mean, so you're right. They have a lot of different people that are talking.
0: Yeah, at some point, you just got to say, you know, we're beating our heads against a wall here. It's not working. I mean, you got to do, you know, put up or shut up at some point and just get it done with. I mean, that's my opinion.
1: All right.
0: But, how? I don't know. That's my thing. I mean,
1: well, it's not easy. That's why it's hard to say how. I mean, I think we've done a really good job. I think our military has done a fantastic job. And a lot of people believe, though, that in order to actually finish off these lunatics, that it requires boots on the ground, and no one seems to have an appetite for that.
0: No. And
1: if you can't win without doing ground troops, then that's the same language as you can't win.
0: I agree. Yeah, and you go back to April 8th. I think I said this to you before Easter. We had them on the ground. We had our foot on our boot on their neck. We let him back up. But for some reason, he let him back up, gave him new life.
1: Well, I really think he actually thought we have just decimated their navies at the bottom of the ocean. Their air force is flattened. I mean, we've just crushed them. I think he thought they were ready to make a deal. So we gave him a shot. I think there's also a very good chance that because of what we're doing in Ukraine, Russia, that we also needed to reconstitute. I think we were short. So we took the pause for that to continue to make additional, you know, weaponry. So there's a lot, you know, a lot of moving parts. There's also a lot we don't know because we're not privy to what we shouldn't be privy to. So it's, you know, it's not you, but it's just, I'm saying this in general, it's easy to criticize, but, you know, there's a reason that they've been getting away with this for almost five decades.
0: Oh, right. I mean, it's a bigger thing than people realize as far as just going in to take care of Iran. There's too many, like, tentacles out there, and that's why I said...
1: Well, they're not normal. A normal country that got hit the way they got hit, they would be coming to us and surrendering. But these fanatics, they will not. I believe they will never surrender.
0: Right.
1: You have to finish them off. Quick comment, I've got to run.
0: Sure. It's like going back 80 years to Japan, where how many times we asked the emperor to, I think 20 times, he wouldn't surrender. Like, exactly like that. And we're going back to that, it seems like. Because
1: But then we dropped the atomic bomb.
0: And we dropped it, right.
1: And they certainly did. And it took two, actually.
0: We don't have to do that here. Yeah.
1: Took two. They didn't even surrender after the first one. And this is that's a level of pride that is different, but it is comparable to what you would see with Iran. Almost no comparison between the... Although the Japanese were also brutal. They were savages in terms of the way that they fought. They did some very, very bad things in that war. Good to talk to you. Have a great day, and thank you. 45 minutes past the hour. You will be next on the Hurley in the Morning program. This portion of Hurley in the Morning brought to us in part, and it's the final few days of this USA Today Reader's Choice 10 Best, where Congress Hall is in the running for the best. They've been way up there in the standings, top five throughout. 20 historic hotels in America were selected. So they're the top 20. And then these 20 have been involved in an election. I have a link

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You just click on my picture and then scroll down to the article where you see the picture, beautiful picture of Congress Hall. And then in that article is the ballot. I think it's the easiest way to just open it up. Then it's in your browser so that you can use it like I've been doing

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5: And we are back 52 minutes past the hour on the Hurley in the Morning program. If you'd like to join us, 609-407-1450. We have an open phone line. We're going to have our first one-on-one interview with Patrick Ireland coming up in the 8 o'clock hour. Looking forward to that. And that's my hometown. So, I don't bury the lead. I cover everybody's town. I'm certainly going to cover my own town. We've been there now over 30 years. Prior to that, same amount of time, about 30 years in Ventnor. We love Egg Harbor Township. The stakes could not be higher. You know, I would urge everybody in Egg Harbor Township, look what happened over in Hamilton Township. Republicans were in control. For some reason, and maybe it's just a pendulum, they decided to go with the Democrats. The Democrats got Hamilton Township into significant seven-figure structural imbalance. Then Charlie Kane, and got to give him credit, Harvey Kesselman, who was a good Democrat, who worked well. He knew, it's like the report card, plays well with others. They were able to do good things. They worked down that whole structural imbalance. And you just have to wonder, why would anybody self-inflict themselves with that? So Egg Harbor Township has not had Democrats in control since, I believe, 1994, if I'm not mistaken. Bob Burns. That was in year two or three of this program's existence. I remember the time very well, because Maria Boley became a mayor at one point. She changed parties. Bob Burns became mayor, I believe, for 1 year. And Democrats, it was like a Galloway Township flip type deal when a Republican flipped in Galloway and gave the Democrats the majority. It didn't happen at an election, but I'm pretty sure Patrick's going to agree with this. When we start his segment, Patrick's here now. When we get into this, that this election with three seats at one shot, so this isn't one of those elections where it's a 5-0 board, Republican lead, and there's only two seats. So no matter what happens, that's not a year that actual change in the majority can happen. This year, it can happen, and it can happen with just two. So a lot to talk about with Patrick. Let's get back to your calls. Welcome to Hurley in the Morning. You're on the air. Caller, may I help you? Let's try it again. Can you hear me now? All right, that is guest listener Shirley. Shirley, I cannot hear you, and don't call me Shirley. That's just a joke if you're a fan of Airplane. If you have to explain, it's not funny. Shirley, call me back. If you can hear me, I cannot hear you. So I'm not denying you the opportunity to come on. I tried twice and we cannot hear you. All right, let me share some numbers that were pretty wild over the weekend. First, if you combine Spider-Man and The Odyssey, they did $406 million Friday through Sunday. Now, ticket sales, ticket price is higher than in years gone by. So if you took a movie from a different time and the ticket difference kind of tips the advantage to Spider-Man and the Odyssey. Having said that, that's still a unbelievable number. Spider-Man did $355 million. It's one of the biggest openings ever. The Odyssey in like week three or four now did like $51 million, which any movie just coming out for its first weekend would be pinching themselves to do, let alone a month into distribution. So those were numbers that caught my eye. Here's another couple of numbers that caught my eye. We tried

0: traveled around this weekend a lot. So we stopped at a farm stand. I haven't called out the farm stand, but I love farm stands, but not this one. A cantaloupe, which I didn't really want to get a cantaloupe anyhow, or a honeydew melon, but I do like both. $9.99 each for one. You go to Santori's in Summers Point, that same honeydew melon is $2.99. $9.99. But then on Sunday, that was Saturday, so we didn't get cantaloupe or honeydew, but we did get a few tomatoes and a few other things that Margie wanted. But we went to a very nice little store that I love. It's right down the street, just off of Mill Road, called Maz's. The owner is one of the most phenomenal bakers that you'll ever see, and they have great produce. The tomatoes looked wonderful. We bought 6 ears of corn. They're six for $6, which is fantastic. I didn't notice cantaloupes or honeydew, but I guarantee you they wouldn't have been $9.99 each. So imagine that, though. So I guess it was like a sucker's farm market that Shoebies go to or something. And so, you know, $10 for one cantaloupe. Boy, I hope you don't get a bad one. At that, you get one you can really enjoy. So those were two numbers that I thought were very interesting, the movie numbers and the number for cantaloupes and honeydew melons. And here's one other thing that caught my eye at about, I don't even know what time last night, late last night. The Dodgers getting one of the best pitchers in all of Major League Baseball from the Detroit Tigers, Skubal. Looks very strange. It's like S-K-U-B when you see it on the back of his uniform. But what's not strange is how good a pitcher he is. So I read this article, which basically the title was, "The Dodgers Are Ruining Baseball." Now, when you look, first of all, in the playoffs, you really only need two great starters. They have five. It's beyond belief. And honestly, I don't know, you know, what they say about trading, although sometimes teams do break it. I mean, I thought it was shocking when the Giants traded Saquon Barkley to the Eagles, not only in the same conference where you'd have to meet them before you could go to a Super Bowl and beat them, but in the same division. That is almost diseased thinking that they did that. They thought that Saquon Barkley was washed up, and he went on to have one of the greatest seasons in the history of the NFL. And in fact, had they not been unselfish, and there was discussion about it, they took him out, and he was a perfect gentleman about it. He would have broke the all-time record if they would have left him in. But I'm not a big fan when you get to play more games, you know, than the other guy anyhow. But they took him out, avoid the injury, didn't get the record, but what a season. So usually the rule of thumb is you trade someone to the other, if it's football, to the other conference, if it's baseball, to the other league. And so they made the right decision trading Tarek Skubal to the National League. But you trade him to the Dodgers? I mean, you could have got a lot from any team that would have been lined up. Now, of course, you have to be a team that can pay him. But there are several that could have. I think that the Dodgers, they just have too much.
1: Talks instead of attacks. I'm Dave Anthony, Fox News. President Trump tells reporters on Air Force One he called off a massive bombing of Iran over the weekend after Gulf allies called him asking for a pause.
2: And the reason they asked is I think there's a deal. There's a deal on Hormuz, and then there will be a deal on the nuclear or you might call it the denuclearization of Iran.
1: The president insists shipping flow freely in the Strait of Hormuz, where Iran's been attacking ships.
3: So Iran's foreign ministry this morning saying that the country is not currently holding talks with the U.S., but is in discussions with Oman over the strait. Iran's president stating that the U.S. must be compelled to honor the memorandum of understanding that was signed.
1: That's Fox's Alexandria Hoff at the White House. Oil prices are falling this morning, down more than 6%. Two people remain in critical condition in Idaho. They were among the seven injured when a gunman opened fire at an In-N-Out Burger in Twin Falls Saturday. Two others were shot dead. It could have been worse. Twin Falls Police Chief Matthew Hicks praises an off-duty officer and an armed bystander shooting at the gunman.
4: We believe their actions helped drive the suspect away from the scene, preventing further casualties.
1: Now, the shooter's also dead. He turned the gun on himself. His motive for the attack's not known. Acting Attorney General Todd Blanche may have an easier path in the Senate ahead of a committee vote tomorrow on his nomination. Last night, Blanche formally rescinded a fund that was part of the Trump IRS tax settlement.
5: The $1.8 billion anti-weaponization fund for people who claim they were victims of political prosecutions faced intense backlash from lawmakers, including key Senate Republicans. Among the holdouts, John Cornyn of Texas and Tom Tillis of North Carolina, who'd refused to vote for Blanche as the full-time attorney general over aspects of the fund, like potential payouts to January 6th rioters.
1: Fox's Lillian Wu at the movies, one of the biggest opening weekends ever.
6: What is happening to me? 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
1: Spider-Man, A Brand New Day, $355 million debut, just behind Avengers Endgame in 2019. 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
11: Good morning. It is 76 degrees, cloudy, breezy, very humid, couple of showers and a heavy thunderstorm today. I'm Christina Lang with everything you need to know. More than 100 residents were evacuated early Monday morning after a van crashed and caught fire at a senior living facility in Atlantic County. The crash happened around midnight outside the Ridgewood Senior Living Facility on East Moss Mill Road in Galloway Township. Officials said all residents had been accounted for shortly before 1:30 in the morning, and authorities have not released information on the condition of the van's driver or how the vehicle caught fire and crashed. The investigation continues into the latest boating accident off the Jersey Shore. It occurred Friday morning, 11:20, about 10 miles east of Barnegat Light, when two vessels collided in Barnegat Bay, injuring one unidentified man. He was airlifted to Atlantic City Mainland Hospital with injuries and water in his lungs. State police said a fishing boat on autopilot struck a private dive boat while two divers were in the water. The other driver was uninjured. Wildwood police say they halted another boardwalk and beach takeover over the weekend. Investigators pointed to a social media post that invited people to a large, unauthorized gathering. Authorities claim the event would have disrupted public safety and negatively impacted residents. This one's brought to you by AutoZone. 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

0: last week looked somewhat unsettled, the second half of the week turns hot. Here we go. We're going to get soaked at times today with scattered rain and thunderstorms moving through until at least mid to late afternoon. Pockets of heavy rain could lead to ponding and flooding issues. It'll be mostly cloudy, breezy, and very humid. High temperature today, 84 degrees. Lingering showers are still possible this evening. We will see clearing skies overnight, low of 70. Not as humid tomorrow. Mostly sunny and dry, high of 84. I'm Chief Meteorologist Dan Zarrow on WPG Talk Radio 95.5.
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2: 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It is 6 minutes past the hour. 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Patrick, it's good to have you in studio.
3: Thank you so much. Thank you for having me on here.
2: It is a pleasure. So right from the beginning, our listeners, I think many people that pay attention know that you were on the school board, certainly know now that you're on the governing body, but introduce yourself like people are hearing you for the first time.
3: Okay. So I've been a Atlanta County lifelong resident for down here. I grew up in Northfield, went to Malin, graduated from Malin, and then went into the service. So I went into the Air National Guard, where I served about 20 years, so two decades. I'm out of the service. And then I ended up doing the school board for two terms.
2: How did you like that?
3: I loved it because I was the policy chair, so I would we would change some of the policies, and then we would see how it would be implemented. So seeing how it would be implemented and seeing how it would affect the kids was the number one thing. I would go on tours into the schools and just see kids smiling and laughing and learning and engaging with their students. So that was the coolest part of it.
2: I enjoyed being a school board member.
3: Yeah,
2: I did it for two terms. Mine were split two terms, but I did it on an appointed board, not an elected board. I probably wouldn't have run for an elected board, although I'm not adverse to running because I did run for our governing body. Something about the school board, I think the appointed board is better than an elected board, and I'll tell you why. Because there are people that would be very, very good that if the mayor could appoint them to the board, they would take it. But they don't want to go through this meat grinder of being lied about and your family attacked and all that comes with that. So, type one, type two school districts, most are elected. Very few are left that are appointed. But I think the appointed board is better.
3: That's interesting. It definitely would help a lot with that. Because like you just mentioned, like when you're on the school board, your family is just open to everything, to harassment, bullying, intimidation, and all those different scrutinies. And you don't get paid for it.
2: Well, that's right. The whopping salary of zero. And if you think about it, you get appointed to the planning board. You mm-hmm. get appointed to the zoning board of adjustments. You get appointed to the recreation board or recreation commission, as it's called in Ventnor. I did that also. Loved it. So every public servant position doesn't have to be elected and can still be very viable. Now, your governing body, it has to be elected because you're in a representative republic.
3: Yes.
2: We pick you to represent us.
3: Absolutely.
2: So that can't be appointed. Who would do the appointing? So not to get, into the weeds on appointed versus elected, but in a way, though, it was a good experience for you because you did twice. No, I'll take that back. You ran the first time unsuccessfully, correct?
3: Correct. Yes.
2: I have voted for you three times. I voted for you the first time you ran. And I think there's Facebook posts that will back me up because anybody could say anything after the fact. And I knew you didn't win the first time. Notice I did know that.
3: Mm-hmm.
2: That is just my own recollection because I remember you running. And I thought, this guy looks like a good guy. And I liked the campaign you waged. And I said, you're getting one of my three votes. And you ran respectably. You ran very competitively. And then I remember thinking and even saying out loud

0: on this show, if you run again, you'll win next time. I think you probably might agree with this. Oh, yes. Sometimes you have to run the first time and come up short in order to get known and to win the next time.
1: That's kind of like with everything, though. You have to just get in, see how the water is, and then go forward. And that first term, that first time running was definitely eye-opening. I learned a lot of the mistakes that I did to get elected. So I just applied them the next time and just worked harder, because that's who I am. I just make sure I work hard.
0: So making the move from the Board of Education, initially being appointed to the EHT committee, and please take this in the best way, that you earned the vote of a couple people. Now you're trying to earn the vote of thousands. So to me, this is the one that counts.
1: Yes.
0: You got to earn it. How do you feel about your chances? How do you feel about the ticket with Mayor Frommer, former mayor, longtime mayor himself, Mayor Hodson, and yourself?
1: I think we have a great ticket, though. And I'm not just saying it because I'm on it or anything. We have tons of experience with Mayor Frommer and Paul Hodson on there. And then add me on there. And we just have a great team. Truly, we have been working so hard with all of us. Deputy Mayor Ray Ellis, Mayor Laura Frommer, Paul Hodson, and myself. We were out there almost every day at multiple different events, participating for EHT. So for me,
0: by the way, you know I went to school with the human earthquake, right? So if you don't know that, you know
1: yes.
0: it now.
1: Yeah. So offline, you got to tell me some stories.
0: Well, though. I'll tell you one on air, and there's nothing but, and I know he's a huge fan of yours. I'm a huge fan of his. I couldn't tell you a bad thing about Ray Ellis if I tried. He is such a team-oriented person. I wish I had time to tell our audience about the work that he does with youth.
1: Yes.
0: He has straightened out lives. He has kept kids that maybe were going to go the wrong way and kept them straight. I was in Pete's sub shop, and there's Ray mentoring right there. And he brought me over and introduced me. This is Mr. Hurley. You know, we went to school together, and they were like all like wide-eyed, because it's like seeing another person, you know, that knew each other. And he is a great guy, and he was a great teammate.
1: He's truly something different. Just if he steps, so I coach football and I coach wrestling. He comes to so many sporting events, and he doesn't have a kid right now. He doesn't have a kid in the rec department. He just shows up for these youth, for all these kids. And it's just truly amazing. Because seriously, once my kids call him Uncle Ray, first of all, because he comes to almost every football game that they have and my son's wrestling tournaments. So he could just walk into a place and everybody knows Ray Ellis. And it's because of the kids and how much he puts his time and effort into the kids. And he definitely, I've noticed it firsthand how he's transformed kids, maybe at-risk youth kids, and changed them for the better.
0: He has a perfect, now obviously, you know, lawman, just has a perfect approach at commanding the respect of youngsters. There's a magic to how he does that, but it's not a game. It's genuine with him.
1: Oh, I see that when he comes out for our football practices. So they come out and somebody says like yo or whatever along those lines, he makes sure he steers them in the correct way, and it comes from the respect factor, which you should have.
0: Yep. We're gonna take a brief time out. Much more with the candidate when we come back. We'll talk about platform, what are the important issues. Obviously cost is so significant. People want their taxes kept down. I think people are a little bit concerned about surplus that was being used at the school board level, that, you know, but it's nice to keep taxes down, but there's, you know, the two-edged sword of all that. A lot to unpack with Patrick Ireland, Egg Harbor Township committeeman who is running for election on November 3rd with Laura Frommer and Paul Hodson. Three Republicans will run against three Democrats, and whoever wins two out of the three, that will be your majority in Egg Harbor Township. The stakes could not be higher, and the math could not be more simple. Back after this.
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0: This is Harry Hurley for Congress Hall, an icon of relaxed elegance and warm hospitality that has welcomed generations of travelers since 1816. 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
3: It is 19 minutes past the hour on the Early in the Morning program. So a famous guy who I've gotten to know a little bit because I've interviewed him, Chad Pergram from Fox News, says it's all about the math. So the math in Egg Harbor Township is very simple. 4-1 right now, Republican advantage. Three incumbents are running for election on November 3rd. You have to win at least two out of the three to keep the majority. Obviously, you want to win three out of three. Mm-hmm. You know, none of you want to be the one that doesn't win. How do you like your chances in general? I will say this, until last year, it would be like on autopilot. It would be automatic. But something weird happened last year. Like a great person like Claire Swift lost. Yeah. That shouldn't happen in this life. Jack Cirilli lost by almost 600,000 votes. How does that happen? So I think Democrats believe that they're on a roll all over the country, all over the state of New Jersey, and yes, right here in Atlanta County, in Egg Harbor Township. And the results that the Democrats achieved last November should concern Republicans, and I am one, and I'm concerned. Your thoughts?
4: Well, we need to think about local politics and just stay engaged in the local politics, and I think that's what will help us out.
3: But have you noticed, I'm not being rude and I'm not being combative, have you noticed that it's the way it used to be, but now the wackiness at the national level has infected the local? That's the problem.
4: That is a huge problem.
3: People are voting the top of the ticket. Even if the top of the ticket is president and not running, and they're bringing it down to the local level.
4: Mm-hmm.
3: I don't think that's right, but that is what's happening.
4: That just means we need to do harder work. We just need to do more work. We just need to hit the pavement more and just talk about who is Laura Frommer, who is Paul Hodson, who is Patrick Ireland, you know, just talk about ourselves.
3: Who is Patrick Ireland?
4: So I am a husband of my wife is Lindsay Ireland. She's my high school sweetheart.
3: Very nice.
4: Yeah, so we grew up. She grew up in Summers Point. I grew up in Northfield. We met at Mainland. She did a bunch of plays, choir, and then I joined and did choir and plays. I can't sing. I don't know how I made choir. That's just insane. But for football, that was one of the requirements. You had to do a different activity. We have four beautiful kids. Ryan, he's 9 years old. My middle kid is 7 years old. And I have two twin boys that turn two next month. So if you can imagine, our house is insane sometimes, okay? Four boys. My wife is way outnumbered, so it's interesting. So for me, I was in the military for 20 years, and then, you know.
3: Tell us what you did in the military.
4: So yeah, so I was a heavy equipment operator first. I joined because there was a bonus. So I joined that. I was a heavy equipment operator. Love that. Love going different places for operating equipment like the dozer and crane and everything like that, because you just got to become a big kid and move dirt. Then I moved over to more of like administrative role for operations for civil engineering. So then that was more taking care of the facilities, making sure the budget's there, and just taking care of all the utilities and the facilities. Then I moved over to airfield management, where I was the superintendent for airfield management, taking care of all the planes going off at KACY, which is still very surprising that a lot of people don't even know that we have an Air National Guard unit right here in Egg Harbor Township.
3: I am a big fan of the military, huge fan. You see my father's Bronze Star.
4: I was
3: going to
4: bring that
3: up. So I've never really seen a military person that those skill sets, they always carry well into business life, into electoral government service, appointed government.

0: government service. So I think your two decades, I know your two decades in the military, sight unseen, that speaks well and carries well in the career that you're seeking.
1: Yeah, because like one of our mottos, you know, service before self, and that's what I'm doing. There's no hidden agenda with me. I'm here to help out EHT. EHT's already great. I just want to move it forward. We just got to take care of a couple of different things, and then we just got to move forward. And I just want Egg Harbor Township, where my kids are going to be growing up in, have great schools and a great community.
0: Is that, Patrick, and I live with this too. Fortunately, when I leave in the morning, I don't live with any density, so I'm spoiled. But when I come back, or if I have to go out anywhere towards, like, you know, drive time, rush hour at night, I would think density is a number one complaint of an Egg Harbor Township voter. Fair comment?
1: Fair.
0: And we're bringing more density to Egg Harbor Township, which I'm watching happen off of 559, mm-hmm. and, you know, down, what would that be, Steelmanville Road, and correct, some other locations that I travel all the time. Is that welcome because we need the units, or does that feed the flame of you know, enough already? I remember my first decade 30 years ago, and you can appreciate this because you spent two terms on the Board of Education. We were growing by a pre-K through eighth grade school every year for like a decade. And you think about that, like, that would be like having a school like Ventnor or Margate popping up every year, year after year after year. So that right now, local purpose tax is, I don't really think anybody can fairly complain about the job that the majority has done managing the local purpose tax. School purpose tax, because you are ordered to provide a thorough and efficient education, and really the only things you can cut would be programming, extra and co-curricular activities, which really nobody wants you to cut them, but you can't cut thorough and efficient. And I think the last time I checked, Patrick, about 66% of local purpose tax was school purpose tax, right?
1: Yeah, roughly, right around 66.
0: So that's an area I think that people sometimes think that spending is a bit wild.
1: Well, there's a couple things in that. So for the school, I like just to dummy it down. So you get a dollar, okay? I have about 62 cents of that dollar goes right to the school board. Okay, 17 cents roughly goes right to Atlanta County, and the remaining about 20 cents goes to the municipality, our $55 million budget, which is a full service municipality. That's trash, that's police, that's EMS, and we have the lowest tax rate for that in the area.
0: I would even throw fire in there, even though I know Absolutely. It's quasi-volunteer, because they do the job of any fully paid city fire department. And I know you agree with that.
1: Oh, yes. It's just truly amazing, too. Like, when...
0: I love our fire departments.
1: Well, you look at it. I was a firefighter in Northfield and in Summers Point when I volunteered there as well. But you look at other towns, say Northfield, you say Pleasantville. Whenever there's something that they need, there's a different alarm, they call EHT. Because they know that we'll show up and we'll work very well.
0: Mutual assistance.
1: Yes. So our mutual aid part with them is just amazing. Our men and women that are in the fire department, second to none, and they're volunteers. And they just, it's that part, Harry, I think the volunteerism that we need more of. Because there's a lot that everybody, what can you do for me instead of what can I do for you kind of standpoint. But for the building part, we do have overdevelopment. And some of it is because the Pinelands Commission, okay, designating us as a regional growth area. Yeah. I know that
0: they targeted us for ruination, actually.
1: Oh, yes. So that's an issue. And the whole Pinelands Commission is appointed by the governor.
0: Yeah.
1: So the governor appoints he or she wants.
0: And they've been a disaster over the years. Yes. What they did was, and it was a terrible thing for those who don't know, they created a Pinelands legislation and designated three of Atlanta County's 23 municipalities to ruin. Mm-hmm. They said, you know what we'll do? We'll put all the density, all the growth in Egg Harbor Township, which we get at the worst. Galloway Township gets it in the neck, the second worst. And Hamilton Township, it's a weird thing. Like, I don't even know how they did some of the stuff they did to Hamilton, where sometimes you need 5 or 10 acres just to build a house. It's like insane. They got it

0: bad too, but not as bad as EHD or Galloway Township. So wasn't that a nasty thing to do?
1: It is, especially when you don't even want to come to the table and have a discussion, you know? Even we're trying efforts now to go talk to them, and it's either the meetings are canceled or, hey, yeah, we understand that there's a lot of growth. And then it leaves it at that. It's just horrible. We just need, you know, better leadership on top. And it's the mayor, it's not the, it's the governor that appoints the commission. So once we get that, we're not going to have much movement at all. And that's a shame.
0: We're going to take a brief time out. We will be back with the candidate, Patrick Ireland. He is a member of the Egg Harbor Township Committee, and he is running for re-election. It's a busy Egg Harbor Township. You won't see it any bigger than this. It's typically 1 year. There are three-year terms, so the way it's set up, it's almost like school board type things. Every year there's three seats on the school board. Every year there's two seats up for 2 years, and then in the third year there's one seat up. I always thought that was a challenging year for someone that had to run by themselves. But this year there are three at once, and that's the departure of Will Pauls, who left, and Patrick has joined the board and now running for the unexpired term. This portion of the Hurley in the Morning program brought to us in part by AtlantiCare. AtlantiCare Regional Medical Center is the official, the exclusive hospital for the Hurley in the Morning program, and I'm proud to say the hospital of personal choice for the Harry Hurley family. AtlantiCare is celebrating National Health Center Week with a community health fair this Friday, August 7th. You're invited from 12 noon to 4 p.m. Swing by Atlantic Cape Community College's Atlantic City campus, 1535 Bacharach Boulevard, for community resources, local vendors, giveaways, and more. This is a rain or shine event, and it's free and open to the public. And as you can hear the rain right now, I hear it. We're going to be dodging rain until about 5 p.m. tonight, which is just in time for Egg Harbor Township football practice, I understand. I'm not going to call it, but I think practice is going to be on, Coach.
1: It will be.
0: It's not going to rain. It's not going to rain on you. There's a 24% chance of rain during your practice. I'm going to say that I'll go with the 76% chance that you're going to be good to go. That's exciting. This is your first contact practice, correct?
1: This is,
0: yeah.
1: Yes. So it's going to be fun in the rain, muddy.
0: Good stuff. We'll be right back. Don't go away.
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0: 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I have three stories that you can follow on the WPG Talk Radio 95.5 app. This is a major first in Atlantic City Board of Education history. Check it out, and I'll comment on it later. Atlantic City Hall will be named this Wednesday after a deceased iconic public official, and readers and listeners of ours picked the best stakes in Atlantic City and Cape May areas. Back with Patrick Ireland, visiting on the Hurley in the Morning program.
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5: The first half of this week looks somewhat unsettled. The second half of the week turns hot. Here we go. We're going to get soaked at times today with scattered rain and thunderstorms moving through until at least mid to late afternoon. Pockets of heavy rain could lead to ponding and flooding issues. It'll be mostly cloudy, breezy, and very humid. High temperature today, 84 degrees. Lingering showers are still possible this evening. We will see clearing skies overnight, low of 70. Not as humid tomorrow. Mostly sunny and dry, high of 84. I'm Chief Meteorologist Dan Zarrow on WPG Talk Radio 95.5.
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3: 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If you're just joining the program, wait for the podcast to be uploaded, then you can catch up. We've been interviewing this full hour with Egg Harbor Township Committeeman Patrick Ireland. Patrick, when you go door to door with Mayor Frommer and former Mayor Hodson, what are voters telling you?
4: So, I'll tell you my this is how I do it with my kid. I bring my oldest kid with me. We go door to door. Okay, it's a lot easier to open the door with a kid than it is just a gentleman just sitting there trying to sell you solar or whatever.
3: That's your secret power, right?
4: Yes, I know. So hopefully any opponents are not listening to that. So we're just basically, I just give them a card, or we give them a card. Hey, here you go. I'm just here to talk about EHT. I'm running for EHT Township Committee. Here you go. If you need anything, let me know. And then I start walking back, give the power to them, and they say, hey, come back. It's normally 9 out of 10 times they're saying, come back. And because it's more respectful instead of jamming stuff down their throat.
3: Here, let me talk to you as a 30-year taxpayer, mm-hmm. not a talk show host, 30-year taxpayer of Egg Harbor Township. I'll tell you my story. I feel that we are fairly taxed. It could cost a whole lot more to have what each of us have here in Egg Harbor Township somewhere else. I'm a little dissatisfied with the Board of Education at several levels. It's not all just money. And I did do the job, so I have a bit of a wider spectrum of observation on that. A little disappointed in the Board of Education, but very satisfied as an Egg Harbor Township taxpayer. And I'm not saying that to be a nice guy. I think you know a little bit about me. If I felt that we were getting ripped off and overtaxed and underserved and that there was not quality of life, I'd be lying if I said any of that. We are very well served. And we are not overtaxed, in my opinion. We're, the density, it hurts a bit, but you know that a lot of that is the Pinelands. Yeah. If something is permitted, they're allowed to do it.
4: If not, then we get sued.
3: Yeah. So you can't say no. If you're allowed to build a unit or multiple units, it could be unpopular, but it's a permitted use.
4: Correct.
3: Now, if the philosophy of governance was approving non-conforming variances like chiclets left and right, then that would be open to criticism, but they're not doing

0: That's not the case.
1: So I'm telling you as one taxpayer for 30 years. So I don't know if I'm still a shooby or a flatlander after 30 years, but that's a long time. I'm very satisfied with what we get for what we pay.
0: Well, just a quick point. Look at our rec department, okay? We have a recreational building in our city. You could go around to multiple different municipalities. I don't see one around where they have karate inside, where they have yoga. They do multiple things, wrestling, basketball. We have pickleball courts, okay? We have a ton of basketball courts. We have soccer. We just laid down new sod for football. We have so many baseball fields.
1: You have so many leagues and so many kids.
0: Yes, and where else is there a BMX track that just held a national event 2 years ago? It was last year or 2 years ago. Who has that around here? No one. And look at our police department, second to none. Our EMS, great. Public Works, great. All that on a $55 million budget.
1: Has a decision been made yet on who the next chief of police will be?
0: No.
1: Okay.
0: No, not yet.
1: Let me bring up something just to get it out and give you an opportunity to respond to it. I did let Patrick know that I received a communication from something called Atlanta County Corruption, and I don't reveal sources, but since it's just the name of, you know, a generic name, I'm comfortable saying that Atlanta County Corruption, and it begins, "Mr. Hurley, here's some information on Patrick Ireland I thought you might want to peruse prior to your Monday interview. I was promoting that you were coming on. You promoted on your social media that you were coming on, so that, you know, it wasn't like people knew you were coming on board." So it goes into an accusation that you created a fake Facebook page relating to Egg Harbor Township School Board issues, and they say that there's body cam footage and all this different stuff. I want to give you an opportunity to confirm, to deny, explain. What is this that I got? Is there anything to this?
0: No, there's nothing to that. I think people in today's society, they like to be negative, and it's the victim culture that we have here. So there was a complaint made. The School Ethics Commission reviewed the complaint. Okay, there's a process in there, and they ruled that there was nothing there. Okay, like every respondent, you respond, you can appeal. There is nothing there, even after the appeal of the individuals that made the complaint came out, and there was nothing founded. So roughly right now this year, there's about 60 different cases in the state of New Jersey for school ethics complaint. 85% of them are found unfounded, that there's any problems for ethics charges. So it says that, you know, this township deserves transparency, integrity, and leadership and public's trust. I've dedicated 20 years, my whole entire adult life, to public service. So when I see a comment like that, it's disheartening, but they don't know truly who I am or what I do. Because that is what I live and breathe every day, is transparency.
1: What I didn't know is that this was fully investigated and that you were exonerated.
0: Correct.
1: I did not know that.
0: Yes.
1: I knew only the allegation.
0: Yes. And it's easy. It's very easy to put an ethics complaint on somebody. There's a couple people. There's a person on the school board now that had one previously. They beat it. But it's so easy. All you have to do is say, "Hey, I think this person's going against the school ethics," and boom, it's public.
1: And then they can say you have an ethics complaint,
0: yes,
1: because
0: yes,
1: they filed it.
0: Yes. If this was true, I wouldn't have been the Atlanta County School Board president. I was the vice president for Atlantic County School Boards Association. I served on the legislative part for the state of New Jersey for the education association part. And there's no way, if this was true, that I would be able to hold any of those offices or any of those spots. So this is just negativity. This is just part of, I guess, the politics side of the house. But, you know, it has no bearing on me. I don't think about it. My whole focus is getting elected, getting our ticket elected, and just helping out EHT.
1: When we come back, I want to talk about something that I think is like the it's a Super Bowl type election. The stakes could not be higher. And I want to give our listeners a window into, if Republicans lose the majority, what should the taxpayers of Egg Harbor Township expect? See, I'm a big fan of past is prologue, so I don't want to do this Petri dish experiment

0: know what they're going to do the next time they get in.
1: Mm-hmm.
0: Because what's the expression? The great Maya Angelou, I think, coined it, that when someone tells you who they are, believe them.
1: Exactly.
0: So we know, but I want to give you the opportunity to verbalize the difference in terms of the philosophy of governance if Republicans continue in the majority in Egg Harbor Township, or if the residents of Egg Harbor Township, I'm going to say it because I'm one, foolishly make a mistake and put two more Democrats on there, and two plus Pete Castellano means he's mayor.
1: Yeah.
0: And there's a whole different way of doing business in Egg Harbor Township. I would guarantee our listeners that, but the candidate gets the time on this topic. I think it's really everything when we come back.
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5: Thank you. Welcome back. It's, we'll say 10 minutes before the top of the hour. We've got a little bit more than that. And the question out on the floor, if you're just joining us back, we're visiting with Patrick Ireland, Egg Harbor Township Committeeman. He's endorsed by a lot of people, including Ray Ellis, whose endorsement goes a long way. You know, Ray Ellis and I have known each other since we were 14 years old.
6: Wow.
5: And we were teammates. We were champions, South Jersey champion teammates, the only South Jersey championship team in Atlantic City High School track history, huh, by the way. So we go back a wow long way. We fought sports wars together. Obviously, Ray was a great football player. And he also was a great track athlete. And that's where I knew Ray the best, was I knew him from his football playing days, but from our time on school buses together, going up against our opponents, mm-hmm, and just always a supportive, just like he does now. Like if you had a bad day, he would come up to you and say, "Don't be down." He said, "You got him next time," or mm-hmm something like that.
6: Correct.
5: Just always right there when you need him the most. So I got to tell you something. You come so pre-qualified to me because of Ray.
6: Oh, yes.
5: I'm telling absolutely you right now. Absolutely. I said your son's your secret weapon. He's also he's also the secret weapon.
6: He is the
5: By the way, I got to tell you, I never thought of that before. You take your child, then nobody can yell at you or anything. It's pretty smart, actually.
6: And you get to hang out with them, yeah, and you yeah get to talk yes to them and learn
5: and they get
6: people
5: to see their dad doing something like that.
6: Exactly.
5: I think it's very cool that you
6: and
5: do that.
6: And have a speed and talk to people instead yeah of being on the screen, you know, face to face.
5: Pretty amazing. So I said the following right before the break, that this election, they always say it's the most important election in our lifetime and all these things. This is the most important election in our lifetime, because the balance of power is on November 3rd. And if, and I don't always speak like this, but we're at a time in our country's history where these Democrats are so radical, they will literally alter Egg Harbor Township as we know it if they get in. That's can't be true. It can't be allowed to happen. So what is your description of the difference between Republican governance and Egg Harbor Township and Democrat governance?
6: So for this election right now, we have two different visions for Egg Harbor Township, okay? We support, you know, reasonable growth, protecting the open spaces, keeping taxes as low as possible. And you know how you do that? With experience, okay? We have the experience. We have Laura Frommer, we have Paul Hodson, the mayor, ex-mayor. We have the experience. I'm afraid of, if we don't have control, what will that look like to a bunch of people that don't have experience, okay? And handing over to $55 million when we're kind of in an overdevelopment and different priorities.
5: By the way, not to talk about others, but you are running against other people. If they got in, if two of them

0: got in, the two that we know of right now, with Pete Castellano. People know Pete Castellano, but they don't know if he's qualified to run the city.
1: Correct.
0: And I don't know that he's qualified to run the city. I know he won, so I got to give him that. And he beat an incumbent, an appointed incumbent, so I got to give him that. He became the first Democrat since 1994 to win, so I'll give him that. But the two people running, I never heard of them, and I don't even know what kind of government would that be like.
1: Well, the voters have a choice. Do you, like I said in the beginning, we like to move EHT forward, but EHT is great right now. It's a great community to have kids, to bring them up, go to our school, have great services, be safe, have good infrastructure. What will that look like? That's an interesting thing.
0: We picked it. I mean, we weren't the Vanderbilts or anything close to that, but we could have gone to Summers Point, which mm-hmm. we knew from long ago, and I love Summers Point. We could have gone to Northfield. We could have gone to Linwood. We could have gone to Galloway Township. Could have gone to Hamilton Township. We could have gone anywhere we wanted 30 years ago. We purposely chose Egg Harbor Township.
1: And I can only speak on our platform because that's what we're running for, our platform. I have not seen their platform. There's not much to go off of. But we're not just worried. We're not just going to focus on overdevelopment. We're going to focus on all of Egg Harbor Township and everything that we need to do from there. Okay. I do want to bring it back to one point, though, because it's very important. I spoke to you about it in the break, but it was how a young kid, baseball player from EHT, getting drafted for the first round. I think it was the 22nd pick to the Detroit Tigers. So that is
0: which was a seven-figure contract.
1: It's huge.
0: I know.
1: But that is the product. That's what you're getting from EHT, okay? Yeah. That's what you're getting, and it all starts at the young age and investing in our youth and our leadership from there, and it goes all the way up. Now, if you want to take some of that away, maybe those opportunities are not going to be there.
0: Well, I will say this, and our kids are older now, but Egg Harbor Township is a phenomenal community for children, for extra and co-curricular activities, for the Police Athletic League, mm-hmm. for that amazing community center.
1: Absolutely.
0: For all the ball fields that you mentioned earlier in the program, which we have 5 minutes left in the program. I want to give you an opportunity to talk about coaching and sports and anything else you want to close with.
1: Perfect. So thank you. So I've coached football, youth football, which is my favorite, and then I coach wrestling. Youth football, I coach for my oldest son. He's our center. I've coached that for about 4 or 5 years now. And we're out there from July all the way to probably Thanksgiving sometimes. And it's interesting. I love that.
0: I knew you coached that. I did not know you coached wrestling. And wrestling is a sport. I love all sports. And I've officiated, as I've told you off air, and loved it. Wrestling is a sport that requires discipline. And that develops amazing skill sets that carry through into life.
1: I think everybody should try wrestling because all the other sports it's a team sport, right? Yeah. Wrestling's still a team sport. You got to win, get pins, got to get points for the winner.
0: But you are out there just you and one other.
1: You're
0: person.
1: All by yourself.
0: Yeah.
1: And there's no equipment to hide from.
0: That's one of the things I loved about running. Oh, I was captain of the team. And I loved my teammates, and I loved being a team player. But one of the things I loved about my sport was it was up to me.
1: And the accountability is there.
0: Yes. You win or you lose.
1: You can't blame anybody else.
0: Right.
1: It's on you. So, like, wrestling, I love that because you can't hide. So, football, you could hide in your helmet and your shoulder pads and everything,
0: and
1: right?
0: And behind other teammates.
1: And other teammates. There, you're sitting in a circle. You're in a circle, one-on-one, guy against girl, whatever, and you just go.
0: Yeah, that's the man or the girl in the arena.
1: Yes.
0: Yeah.
1: Yes.
0: That's Teddy Roosevelt stuff.
1: So my middle child, he just turned 7. He is fully ingrained in wrestling, and he got that spark because of EHT wrestling at our
0: Wrestlers youth. Are tough.
1: Oh, yeah.
0: And I know it carries through in life.
1: Discipline.
0: Where you'll be successful. You have to meet a weight, you know, discipline in terms of learning different moves and mm-hmm. You know,
1: you got to be calm.
0: And every second, you let go your guard for 1 second, and you're on your back.
1: Oh, yes.
0: And
1: absolutely.
0: It's 1, 2, 3, you're out.
1: Absolutely. And that's why I love it, wrestling, because it kind of humbles people, and it brings you back to full circle. Like, hey, it's all on you. Work out harder, practice, and then you'll get better. So,
0: you know what's nice about wrestling, too? The fact that the championships are right here in Atlantic City. It's so big. It's an incredible atmosphere

0: So the younger wrestlers have that to aspire to.
1: Yes, and my son was just in a tournament, two tournaments, in Atlantic City. One was at Bally's and one was at Resorts, I think. Or no, Bally's and I forget the other one off the top of my head. But
0: Showboat.
1: I believe it was. And it was...
0: Just rings a bell. I might be wrong. But
1: he went up against the Indiana state champion, my son, and beat him. It was just, we had people from Indiana, Washington State, Texas, yeah. Delaware, coming to here because they know New Jersey is a strong wrestling.
0: Yeah, we have a great rep.
1: We have a huge
0: And so rep. Does that event every year, the NJSIAA yeah. Championships.
1: Oh, absolutely.
0: That is iconic.
1: And it's bringing money to the area, which we need.
0: Hotels, kind of, everything.
1: Kind of just like, not a little off topic, but the Spirit Halloween, that was 4,000 people that we brought to EHT. They were from Canada, Washington State again, Georgia, Florida. 4,000 people.
0: I love the pop-up stores.
1: It's insane.
0: It's such a good idea.
1: Yeah. Well, I mean, not a lot of people know, though, we have the flagship store here. We have their headquarters of Spencer's here. That's huge for a district, for the whole town, to get that tax money.
0: What do you say in closing, final minute, to all the Egg Harbor Town? You hear the music's playing us out. All the Egg Harbor Township voters who know that the people they elected picked you to be on the committee for now, but to earn their vote for yourself. Closing comment.
1: Absolutely. I will be the hardest working person. I will be a very accountable and transparent person. If I have all my details out there, so if anybody, I will give my cell phone out to, my email address, and we can always meet up for coffee or have lunch or anything. I want to be the person for the people and not the other way around, because we are elected to help the taxpayers.
0: I coined an expression decades ago called the Hurley likability quotient, and it almost never fails me. Likability matters.
1: Yes,
0: people want to vote for someone they like. You've got the likability quotient.
1: Thank
0: Good
1: you,
0: for
1: sir.
0: You.
1: Appreciate
0: nice
1: it.
0: Nice to visit with you, Patrick.
1: Absolutely. Thank you, sir.
0: And thank you for your service.
1: Appreciate that. Yep. Thank you, sir.
0: All right. Bob Rogner, he's next. It's Hurley in the Morning.
2: Is the Iran conflict coming to an end? I'm Dave Anthony, Fox News. President Trump says a deal is near, telling reporters on Air Force One he called off a big bombing over the weekend.
3: The biggest attack since World War II, and it would have been disastrous.
4: According to the president, talks are set to resume today, aimed at finalizing a deal related to the Strait of Hormuz. The president says he was asked by Qatar, the UAE, and Saudi Arabia to hold off as diplomatic efforts play out.
2: Fox's Trey Yingston, Tel Aviv.
4: Reports do indicate that a new deal could see the strait open for 60 days without fees. With the possibility of another agreement in sight, the region remains on alert since the Iranians are denying any direct progress.
2: Oil prices are plunging, down more than 6%, but Chevron CEO Mike Worth just told Fox Business there are still concerns that could make oil pricier again.
5: We've seen supply constrained, we've seen damage to infrastructure, and we have new risks that I think will be priced into the market on shipping, for instance. So shipping rates, shipping insurance, and the willingness of ship owners to go to certain ports in the world.
2: Three wildfires keep burning uncontained in the Spokane, Washington area, where about 60,000 people have evacuated. The flames have destroyed more than 600 homes and other structures. Washington Governor Bob Ferguson says a lot of people lost everything, just turned to ashes.
6: Just in a matter of hours, their lives changed in deeply dramatic and fundamental ways. And so it's difficult to find words when folks have experienced a loss like that.
2: Now an update from Fox's Ashley Strohmeyer on a Trump nominee.
7: Acting Attorney General Todd Blanche is one step closer to being confirmed in the Senate after officially rescinding a $1.8 billion anti-weaponization fund that a few GOP holdouts were concerned over.
2: Senators John Cornyn and Tom Tillis had threatened to vote against Blanche in committee tomorrow, blocking the confirmation if that fund was not formally dissolved. It was set up in the Trump IRS tax settlement for people claiming to be political targets of the Biden Justice Department. 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
10: Good morning, 74 degrees, cloudy, breezy, very humid, couple of showers, and a heavy thunderstorm. I'm Christina Lang with everything you need to know. Several Atlantic County fire companies battled a large fire at the Utilities Authority Environmental Park in Egg Harbor Township yesterday. It began a compost pile and spread to a mulch pile off Delilah Road. A spokesman for ACUA says it likely resulted from dry weather in the county and increased internal temperatures within the pile. No injuries were reported. And the spokesman says no buildings or equipment were damaged. Firefighters from Epsecan, Maysland, and Galloway in Northfield were among those who assisted at the scene. The Atlantic County Health Department says a groundhog captured last week has tested positive for rabies. The animal attacked a homeowner and two cats in Mullica Township before it was sent to the state lab for testing. The unidentified homeowner is getting post-rabies exposure treatment, and the cat's undergoing a 4-month observation period. The Ocean City community grieving the passing of firefighter Kenny Pollock at the age of 47. Pollock died last week after being diagnosed last year with 2 rare forms of cancer. In addition to his service as a firefighter, Pollock is remembered as a bartender at Charlie's Inn, Summers Point, and a student at Mainland Regional High School. 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I'm Christina Lang.

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1: 6 minutes past the hour. Had a very nice hour with the Egg Harbor Township candidate. Remember now, there's the equivalent, I guess if we're literally looking at it, it's not going to be three running for three-year terms. It will be two running for three-year terms, and you will have Patrick Ireland running by himself, if you will, in the same Republican column, but separated, and it will say for the unexpired term. And then we'll know way ahead of time exactly how the clerk that gets delineated. But I'm confident that what I said is true. You can't bracket the three like they're all running for a three-year term, because they're not. And you've seen this before. This is not Martian. I mean, there's many times that there's an unexpired term. Give you an example. In Atlantic City, and if you read my article, it is a first. When the Board of Education decided to go from an appointed board where the mayor had seven appointments to a nine-member elected board. So I don't want to go too much into the weeds, but just a little bit of education on it. You have type one and you have type two school districts. Most districts are elected. I happen to have a fondness for the appointed board of education. I'm not adverse to elected, but there's just a lot of people that are really quality that will take an appointment but do not want to be on a meat grinder ballot with their family being attacked, with them being attacked, with their life being attacked, called all kinds of things they're not. And even if there's some things that are true that, you know, you've worked really hard to change, all that comes out like you did it yesterday. So you can imagine there's a lot of good people. They'll take an appointment, but not necessarily put their name on the ballot. But don't get me wrong. I've always said this. I have profound respect. I did it. I know what it's like. I know what it's like to be lied about. I know what it's like, you know, to go through all of that stuff. It's not fun. So the people that are willing to do that all have my respect. But you can expect on that ballot, it'll be delineated clearly that it's Frommer and Hodson running for three-year full terms. And this is 1 year left of former committeeman Will Pauls' seat. So it's a one-year. And then the winner will have to run next year with all the legislative candidates. And that's going to be, what a battle royal that's going to be. Because it's the one that lines up every 10 years. You have 2 4-year terms for the senator. The assembly people are all running 2-year terms. And so after 8 years, everybody's running again. So we're at that one that happens only once a decade, where Palestina and you will have Guardian, and I believe you will have Claire Swift. It's not for me to say, but that was a fluke. I would be very pleased. I would be very, very pleased if Claire decides to come back and run. Great assemblywoman. Without further delay, I called Bob from the parking lot known as the Garden Parkway, Garden State Parkway South on Saturday. Bob, I don't even have to ask you how your weekend was. It was Mardi Gras. It was incredibly busy, wasn't it?
2: Oh, yeah. The traffic around town. You know, I went to church Saturday late afternoon, and I just never saw traffic on Seashore Road coming. You know, that's the auxiliary entrance to Cape May. It's not the main one. It's Garden State Parkway.
1: Yeah.
2: Route 109 past the Lobster House. But, yeah, I just never saw traffic like that. And you know, it's great to be busy on weekends. But this, I'm just going to talk about the rental patterns and how they've changed over the years. And, yeah, this next year will be my 50th year at the Seacrest at
1: wow.
2: Beach and Broadway. That's a long time.
1: Yeah, congratulations.
2: Right? But, well, you know, I wish it were my 10th year, right?
1: And yeah. You know, but, go back and get to do it again.
2: Yeah. Yeah. You can.

0: can't do it over, though.
1: No, no.
0: But look, the and this is a real challenge for the Jersey Shore. You know, years ago, and not that long ago, but you know, a couple decades ago, it was always the Jersey Shore was the default 1 to 2 week vacation for our primary markets of Philadelphia, North Jersey. It was default. You do it every year. Primary vacation stay, long rentals. It was a lot easier to run our business. It made it a lot easier. Now it's shorter stays. So yeah, weekends are gangbusters, no doubt about it. But where we had weekly stays, 5 day stays, longer stays, now it's 3 day stays. Mm. And you really have a challenge filling up on certain dead days of the week.
1: By the way, let's to a present hotelier and a former hotelier, because I had a conversation about that over the weekend. The rates are, Bob, I'm not coming down on you. You're doing what the market bears and whatnot, but is part of that 3 days versus used to be able to do 5, even 7 days, because the rack rates are just absolutely astronomical?
0: Well, that's a component of it, and look, I've kept my rates relatively in line here, because I don't really have a big mortgage, haven't had a big mortgage in a long time. I can keep my expenses down. My accountant tells me I run one of the tightest ships he's ever seen. But the point being, yes, that's a key component. But the other fact is that the younger generations, I have to admit, I don't blame them. They're smarter travelers. They're choosing other alternatives.
1: They're doing like what, like Airbnb and stuff like that?
0: No. They're choosing other destinations.
1: I see what you're saying.
0: Okay, so it's look, of course, they'll come to the Jersey Shore for a week, but you may not see them again for 5 years, 10 years, for a week. They'll do short stays, of course.
1: So I was in the business a long time ago of driving business when it otherwise wouldn't be there. Does, for example, Cape May to some extent, although hugely successful, so I'm just spitballing with you right now, could something be done to attract business when it otherwise wouldn't be there?
0: Well, look, Cape May's done a great job, and that's the reverse side of the coin. Yes. The challenge has been getting longer stays, but the reverse side of the coin for Cape May, our season has expanded so dramatically. I mean, look, Harry, in the 1980s, after September 15th, it was it was pretty much over. Now our season in the fall is just, it's great.
1: I know. I love it there in the fall.
0: And thanks in large part to Curtis Bashaw and the great work he has done with the expanding the season.
1: Yep.
0: Late in the year, in December in particularly, that what he's brought to Cape May with the Christmas celebration.
1: You'll get to thank him by voting for him to be commissioner.
0: Well, Curtis has my full support. He knows that. But of course, like we're kind of lucky this year. We have a real team in Cape May County that I can't call them freeholders anymore.
1: I slip with that too.
0: Yeah, Patrick Rosanella and Curtis are like way, way, way, way overqualified. But hey, it's our. Michael Donahue's brought us a great gift for Cape May County taxpayers.
1: It's one of the best tickets ever.
0: Yeah, absolutely.
1: Yeah, they're going to have a great victory.
0: So, sure. We've done a great job in expanding the season and weekends. And, again, just in the early spring, weekends are busy. In the fall, weekends are phenomenal.

0: phenomenal. So, yeah.
1: But what could you do? Extending the stay is one thing. Could something be done, like really attractive rates, like half the cost? Would you rather half the cost? You still have to clean the room. So, you know, I get it. It's not free because you have the expense of all that. But some kind of rate structure midweek that would be so attractive that business would come when it otherwise wouldn't.
0: Well, Harry, I'm going to do this. So the pattern's been Sunday has been a weekday. Everybody, all the incoming reservations for the week, they want to come Monday.
1: There you go.
0: It's actually the perception of getting stuck in traffic when you're headed southbound on that Garden State Parkway on a Sunday. You don't have traffic. It's all on Saturday.
1: Correct.
0: But the traffic on the Garden State Parkway is all northbound. It's all outbound traffic. So on Sunday. What we're going to do next year is we're going to, you start your stay on a Sunday, your rate gets cut by $100 a night.
1: There you go.
0: For a lot of accommodations. And that's
1: going to work.
0: Well, you have to do it. You have to incentivize behavior. You can't be a leaf in the wind. When you run a business, you need to put your eyes on what is going on. And if you can't close your eyes, number one, you've got to be open and say, look, there's a problem. You got to identify it, and then you have to try to solve that problem.
1: It's so true what you said, because we drove in on Saturday. It was, it was a horror show. We got there, but it was rough stuff. We know if we came on Sunday that the traffic would be going north. So you are incentivizing people to start on a day where they won't have brutal traffic and they get a hundy off. I mean, that's a win-win.
0: Yeah, it's a win-win for everybody. And you know, again, it's all about paying attention. Yeah. To what's going on.
1: Bob, let's get our first break in. When we come back, and there's more time if we want to talk anything, leisure, tour, whatever, we can talk about all that. But I want to talk about the Eagles, because there is like a fifth round, I think he was, defensive selection that literally is shocking the world with his play for the Philadelphia Eagles. Knowing Bob's prowess in terms of all these things, I think he knows about it. But I'll put that out on the floor in more detail when we come back. It's approaching 20 minutes past the hour on the Hurley in the Morning program. This portion of Hurley in the Morning brought to us in part by AtlantiCare. AtlantiCare Regional Medical Center is the exclusive hospital for the Hurley in the Morning program and the hospital of choice for the Harry Hurley family personally. And if you've ever thought about becoming an EMT, the AtlantiCare EMS coursework, they have an amazing academy, if you will. And what they do is they teach you to the test. There is a national exam that you have to be able to pass. They will teach you everything you need to know to pass that exam. It's a 14-week intensive, immersive coursework that begins on September 14th. On the web, all the details at AtlantiCare.org. 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It is the Hurley in the Morning program. 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So we're going to break that right here, right now, when we come back.
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0: There's a new wave of construction in New Jersey, and it's making a huge impact across South Jersey. 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
0: We are back 24 minutes past the hour, visiting Monday mornings in the 9 o'clock hour with Bob Progner. We talk a lot during the football season about the Philadelphia Eagles, and, you know, we have a good time with it, make our predictions, which we will do in the not-too-distant future, all that kind of fun stuff. All right, so Bob, my notes are hopelessly lost in this iPhone that is just inundated with data. I had all kinds of notes. I believe it's a fifth-round defensive player who is just killing it in the early practice season. Have you heard of him?
5: Harry, you know, I've not heard of him. No, I mean, the fifth-round pick, I think, was Cole Wisniewski, who I think has got a hamstring injury. And we also had a quarterback that they drafted, Cole Payton?
0: This is a defensive player having an incredible camp. Unfortunately, can't find my notes. And I never heard of him before.
5: Well, the standout defensive player so far, I think they've had three practices, maybe four if you count yesterday, Jalix Hunt, the edge rusher, who led the team, the third-round pick, right, 3 years ago. He led the team in interceptions last year and in sacks. And this kid has got incredible, like he, third round pick, because he was new to the position, number one, went to Cornell, played safety, and then transferred to Texas Christian, became an edge rusher. but his physical

0: characteristics, is just off the chart. And this kid is way ahead of schedule. If you remember the year when they won the Super Bowl for the second time, Brandon Graham had what we thought was a season-ending injury, and pretty much was. He came back for the Super Bowl, but Jalix Hunt, the team did not miss a beat when he replaced Brandon Graham as their edge rusher. Didn't miss a beat at all as a rookie, and he was way ahead of schedule. You don't expect the third rounder to perform so well.
1: I know, and this guy's like a fifth rounder, might even be sixth, but I don't have my notes.
0: I'm trying to figure out who this is.
1: I'm going to find it. I'm going to make it a point to find it before we end this hour. I just need a couple minutes.
0: They did card off a later round pick who really had a pretty bad injury a day or two ago. So I don't...
1: Hey, Bob, sidebar. I'm just curious. Is it raining right now in Cape May?
0: Yeah.
1: Okay. Is it torrentially raining?
0: Heavy rain.
1: Yeah.
0: It lightened up in the last couple minutes, Harry. But yeah, we were getting to the point where it's starting to really dry out. We had tremendous rain last week, but we cut our lawns at the motel and at my house and yesterday, because it's always smart to cut your lawn before it's going to rain.
1: The worst thing in the world is cutting it right after it's rained, because it just mats it down. It doesn't even cut the lawn.
0: Right, exactly. And cutting grass in a drought situation, I let my grass grow when it's super dry. You don't want to cut your grass because it bleeds. It actually, it kind of bleeds.
1: Yeah, I got you.
0: It's a great rain. I mean, really, it's a beautiful rainy day today. It's not good for business, but hey, you always have to.
1: And better for it not to be the weekend.
0: Right, right. That's true. So, yeah, but it's a one-day event. We'll be fine tomorrow. So, but look, as far as the Eagles go, I've not heard about that defensive standout.
1: Yeah, I'm going to find it.
0: So and this is not surprising in the practices so far, the defense, because this is the third year all these key starters have been together, and they've been pretty great. They're just absolutely destroying the offense, and it's to be expected. A whole new offensive system, a lot of learning to take place. Quarterbacks seem to be holding on to the ball too long, but it doesn't mean impending disaster for the offense. It's just a lot of patience is going to have to be needed because, we're Hurts and the other offensive players are all learning a brand new system.
1: Yes.
0: And it's going to take time, and this may linger into the season. It's really going to take time, and they're not going to.
1: Well, is this like the Sixers? We have to trust the process.
0: And this time they are not like. Look, in 2024, right? We had a new offensive coordinator. The year we won the Super Bowl. And there was a lot of motion in his system. And remember, the Eagles, the year they won the Super Bowl, they were 2-2 to start the season. Right?
1: That's right.
0: They,
1: yes,
0: they
1: I
0: were
1: do.
0: Two, and we weren't too happy. What was going on? And the Eagles, they abandoned the system that the coordinator brought in. He's the coach in New Orleans right now. I'm trying to remember his name. He was a coordinator for Dallas Cowboys. A very successful, very good coordinator. But it wasn't working. It just was. They went back. Sirianni went back to what the core of the team. And with a running back and an offensive line like we had, they became a running offense and the best running offense for regular season of all time.

0: Yes.
1: Not just the regular season. I'm talking about the entire season.
0: Yep.
1: Best performance of all time. So, you know, give Sirianni credit, but this time they are not going to switch back to the old Eagles offense. The league has gotten wise to them. The offensive line isn't performing like it used to. They're going with Shanahan McVay style offense, and it's you know, that's the big key for this year.
0: Well, I'm going to tell you what I like about this. Hurts at his best is when he's fluid, when he's getting rid of it quickly. It's when he hangs on to it, and if he starts to roll out, that we see that just throw that incomplete pass down the sideline. Seems particularly when he rolls left, he does that. He's a little more successful as a right-hander if he rolls to the right. So I like the idea of zip, fast plays, fast release. So I think it's worth what it takes to get there.
1: Absolutely, Harry. I mean, look, the Eagles management realized they that's why they hired Sean Mannion. They realized last year the offense was a disaster. I mean, our defense was good enough to win the Super Bowl, no doubt about it.
0: Yes.
1: And they look like they're going to be tremendous again this year. The first few days of practice, not only Jalix Hunt, but Jalen Carter apparently is back. He is really playing well.
0: Great.
1: And Jordan Davis, you know, the two, you know, pillars on the inside of that defensive line. I mean, that whole defense, the secondary.
0: So you, I'm only interrupting to say you are predicting that the Eagles will be an elite defense?
1: Yes.
0: Good.
1: Yes. Now, look, Harry, if it's barring a key injury, you know, you lose somebody like Cooper DeJean,
0: yeah,
1: you got a problem, right? Or you know, there are other key players, like, you know, the, you know, but yeah, it should be a top five or maybe even the top defense in the league this year. It should be.
0: Well, if they are, then that bodes well that it's going to be a great season.
1: Well, you know, if we have the same kind of terrible three and out offense, I mean, the Eagles, I believe, led the league in three and outs last year. It put so much pressure on the defense. They've got to be on the field for so many more plays. And during this season, it wears you down. It wears you out. And, you know, we saw the results of that when San Francisco, who was, I mean, the 49ers, when they beat the Eagles last year, I mean, they were decimated by injury after injury. Even in that game, they lost George Kittle, their all-world tight end, and the Eagles still lost.
0: Yeah.
1: And really...
0: 23-19, if I remember correctly.
1: Yeah, it was
0: terrible.
1: Look,
0: terrible loss. They had four downs inside the 20 in that game.
1: Well, there were so many problems. I mean, well, one thing we didn't talk about too was the kicker. Jake Elliott he's been on a downward spiral for 2 years, and I'm surprised they didn't bring in somebody to challenge him.
0: I'm going to tell you why I think they didn't. Because didn't he fix it? And the last half of the season, wasn't he normal? I think he corrected the deficiency because it was bad. When he was going bad, it was bad. Didn't he end well?
1: Well, in the playoff game, the pattern, what was the pattern? He missed an extra point in
0: That's
1: that
0: true.
1: Playoff game.
0: Yeah.
1: And the Eagles could have kicked had he made the extra point.
0: I got
1: point,
0: you.
1: Right?
0: Would have been a field goal. Yeah.
1: Right. They would have kicked. Well, you know, who knows? I mean, he only made like 74% of his field goals last year, and that's not good.
0: That's just
1: not good enough.
0: Nope. Hold on. Halftime break. We'll be right back. Bob, give us your take. I know you know basketball, too. Sixers sign LeBron James. A lot of people were shocked. I was not. I predicted all along the Sixers were going to get him. It was not about money. He turned down twice as much money, and even that was short money for him.

0: He's at a stage of his life where he wants to win another NBA championship with a fourth team, which no one in NBA history has ever done. If he went back to Cleveland or he went back to Miami, he doesn't accomplish that goal. So I don't know why more people didn't see it. And it's so driving the bus that he signed for $8 million over 2 years, which is the league minimum. So it was not at all about money. It was about winning a championship. So it had to be a team that could win a championship in his eyes. And I'll go over the starting five as we know it right now. And that starting five, in the old days, you would say that was a team from the Western Division, not the Eastern Conference, the Western Conference, like an old Lakers-type lineup. Pretty amazing, actually. But it was only about that, winning a fourth championship, or with a fourth team, rather. And he wouldn't have been able to do that if he had gone back to two teams that he had played for. So they're all shocked he didn't come to Cleveland. They're all shocked in Miami that he didn't come back to Miami. He wasn't going to do that. He did what he intended to do. So that's, you can imagine, for ticket sales, overall excitement for the upcoming season, it's just got to be off the charts. Back with Bob. It is the Hurley in the Morning program.
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1: Yeah. 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
3: We are back 41 minutes past the hour. 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Number one in New Jersey's metro market, all because of you, and we know it. And this program, station, yes. This program, yes. All because of you. Thank you for it. All right, Bob, how would you like to be the head coach or the GM? Or my friend Dave Schaller, how would you like to have this team? Let's start with point guard Tyrese Maxey, who's unbelievable. He has just improved over the past couple of years. Unbelievable. They're going to be going with a really athletic rookie at shooting guard. So you'll have Tyrese Maxey at point guard, but he's an absolute speed and scoring weapon. But he won't even have the title shooting guard, and yet he is a shooting guard. But he handles the ball so incredibly well. Shooting forward, Jaylen Brown. He's a two-wing versatility, just juggernaut. Power forward, number 23, LeBron James. And the center, Joel Embiid. Unbelievable, just elite. Paint anchor, center. He can also shoot, even shoot threes. The shooting guard, by the way, is the rookie VJ Edgecombe, which I don't know much about other than if he's in that starting lineup, he's got to be great. The Sixers, on paper, but we know styles make the difference. But on paper, Bob, the Sixers look like an elite team.
4: Yeah, you know, Harry, that's... Yeah, we go back a long time, right, with the Sixers.
3: Yes,
4: I mean,
3: the
4: early 80s, yeah. with that you know, great team that won the championship.
3: We owe you one.
4: Yeah, yeah.
3: That was the expression.
4: And you know, the Dr. J team and Billy Cunningham, I think he was the coach, right? Billy was the coach.
3: And player, the Kangaroo Kid. And you had Moses Malone. You had Maurice Cheeks at point guard. I think Andrew Toney, shooting guard. And literally what I loved about that one particular Sixers team, 83, I think it was, and you called it a moment ago, they didn't win the prior year when everybody thought they should. And they had the just audacity, I loved it, to immediately start a marketing campaign that went all summer and, you know, before the season began. And it was, we owe you one, because they felt they let the fans down and should have won. It's like, really like the Eagles. Troy Aikman, I heard him say it more than once. They all don't know how those teams in like the late 90s, how those Eagles teams did not win a Super Bowl. I mean, they really, we had the teams that should have done it, Bob. There should be more than two Super Bowls right now with these Eagles.
4: Yeah, I mean, one answer is the Fog Bowl in Chicago.
3: Yep.
4: I mean, that was...
3: Yep.
4: How that game could go on is beyond me. You
3: it was
4: know,
3: crazy.
4: It really is.
3: Yeah, it was crazy. Couldn't see. Yeah. And they had it on TV, and it was just fog. You couldn't see. I remember that. We were in Disney World, and we're all sitting at a table, and it's a small screen to begin with, and you couldn't see. It was so bad.
4: Yeah. But this Sixers starting lineup, I mean, very formidable. I mean, we're looking at, a roster that should really be right up there.
3: But here's the deal, though. As you know, chemistry. You know, you just sometimes, I remember LeBron James and Dwayne Wade, you know, they tried to to engineer an NBA championship team.

0: they did it. But a lot of times you put certain talent together and it just doesn't gel, or you get unlucky. Like Embiid is very injury prone. So does he stay healthy? If he stays healthy, my God, this team is going to be amazing. Got to give LeBron James credit. He's, for his years, the miles on his wheels, he is a very durable player. But I like what I see in terms of potential chemistry with this lineup.
1: You know, Harry, you hit the nail on the head, Embiid and his knees. And look, basketball, if your knees are, you know, prone to various, like if you have cartilage problems, that's the big one. You know, that's what killed, you know, not that I had an athletic career, but hey, at 35, I had a major operation and a doctor, you know, told me, like, you know, your cartilage is done. You're really a candidate for knee replacement, but you're way too young. And look, Harry, Embiid, with his knees, that is the big factor. And they really need to play him.
0: Like sparingly?
1: Play him, and practice him.
0: Put him in for spurts, right?
1: Yeah, I mean, they really have to, I'm sure, look, they've got the best medical and training advice possible for Embiid. You know it.
0: But maybe you play him half a game, not the whole game.
1: Yeah, I mean, look, what counts? What counts in all of sports now?
0: Winning.
1: It's all playoffs, right?
0: Winning.
1: It's all playoffs, right? I mean, the regular season is in many instances just the just a formality.
0: You have to be good enough to make the playoffs.
1: Yeah.
0: So you've got to play that, you know, good enough to make sure that you are in the playoffs, which the Sixers clearly. I mean, this would be a shocker. This team is a playoff team, and it has the potential to go deep in the playoffs. Final break. We're going to be right back. Then we'll be uninterrupted until Brian Kilmeade, about 48 minutes.

0: 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But still mention that I sent you. Again, that number, 609-568-0955. Tell them Harry Hurley sent you to Ambient Comfort Heating and Cooling Professionals. And I'm very pleased in this mini break that we're going to go to right now that I get to tell you, and we get to tell you, it's not a personal live read endorsement from me, but we get to tell you how good Batteries Plus is. Just last Sunday, they put a brand new battery in my phone for $63.96. The young person was so talented and knowledgeable. I've told you before, if you go into settings, fifth item down is battery, click battery, then go down to where it will show you where your maximum battery percent is. It's so simple to navigate. And if it's 80% or less, you need a new battery. I was 76%. I knew I needed a new battery. I've been telling you I need a new battery. And I was at an event that I wanted to film. And way too early, my phone was way low. And I thought, I'm not going to be able to film everything that I want to film. And I said, that's the last time that's happening. I could have brought a little portable battery charger with me, but I didn't. And then I was stuck. And there were a couple things I wanted to film. And it's stressful when you're watching it go down. You're like at 20%. Then it says, do you want to go low power? Then you're at 10%. It does it again. Do you want to go low power? Then towards the end, and this was Grease the Play, some of the great songs at the very end. I got it in barely. And I got to the car with 1%. I said, that's not happening again. And now my maximum battery number that lights up is 100%. Don't think of 80 as, oh, this is in good shape. It's still 80%. No. 80% is crapola. And I was at 76%. Tell them I sent you. And I'm telling you, you don't need to put out 800, 1200, 1500, depending on what bells and whistles you have in your phone. You put a new battery in for less than if you ordered the battery, it would cost you more than Batteries Plus will do it for you. And it is original Apple equipment. It's not generic. So your phone will accept it as the, because if you get something that's generic, it'll work. But then you have a light the whole time forever in your phone that says something is not original factory equipment. And by the way, it voids any warranty that you have because you put in equipment that's not factory equipment. All right, back with Bob right after this.
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1: That's right. We all know it. Whatever he said, I agree with emphatically. 10 minutes before Brian Kilmeade, 10 minutes uninterrupted with a good man, Bob Progner. Bob, let's turn it back to geopolitical matters here at home. 1 week from tomorrow, South Carolinians, Republicans, will head to the polls for a special election to pick a Republican nominee for the United States Senate. You have the appointed Senator Darlene Graham leading in a Trafalgar survey that was done over the last couple of days, actually, the very last few days of July. It's a good group. I believe their work. I believe this is where the race stands. I didn't think anybody was going to get 50% when you have two incumbent congressmen. You have a former governor. You have a former congressman in Mark Sanford. You've got Congressman Fry. You have Congressman Ralph Norman. And like seven other people. It's 12 people running. So nobody's going to get 50%. But I do think that Darlene Graham will finish first. She's at 27% right now in this one poll. Congressman Fry and Congressman Norman are both at 17.4. So they're 10 points behind. And Mark Sanford is trailing closely behind Fry and Norman at 15.1. The other people, the business guy that ran against Lindsey Graham, he's at like 8%. I'm not even going to waste our time talking about any of them. It's going to go to a runoff, which would then be 2 weeks after next Tuesday, which is August 25th. I think Darlene Graham will be first, and I could not tell you whether it will be Fry or Norman, and I think it's likely one of those two, but I don't think you can totally count out Mark Sanford. You know, he fell in love with the girl and went away and, you know, all that bad ink that he got, but he's in there. What do you think?

0: Well, Mark Samford. I mean, what a look.
1: I know.
0: Nobody's perfect, Harry, but man.
1: Yeah. You know, but he's only 2% behind two sitting congressmen.
0: Yeah. Look, state of South Carolina is one of the most conservative states in the country. And Lindsey Graham, look, he had his moments with the Supreme Court. Yeah. We all loved him when he defended, when he was on
1: Brett
0: the impeachment.
1: Kavanaugh. Yep.
0: The impeachment committee when he was a congressman, he had his moments, but he was essentially a liberal, except when he was running for Senate. Then he became a staunch conservative, in my opinion, big backer of Israel and the Zionist movement. They loved them. They backed them a ton. And Darlene Graham, I guess she's the chosen replacement because she's going to be a reliable, very reliable vote on Mideast policy. I'm not thrilled at all with her appointment. I think, that in terms of the American First agenda, it is not a globalist agenda.
1: So you would prefer a Congressman Fry or a Congressman Norman?
0: Sure, anybody but Lindsey Graham or Lindsey Graham's sister. Yes, yes.
1: Well, here's what it looks like to me. But what's going to be interesting, though, is I know she's going to finish first when it's 12 people because there's an amount of institutional support. She's going to get 25 to 30% in the bag. I'm not sure what the high water mark is for Fry or for Norman, but I think it's probably 20. They're now at like 17.4. I don't know who's going to get the second spot, Fry or Norman. I suspect that both of them will beat Samford, but I still give him a fighter's chance if for some reason, you know, his familiarity with voters, his name and a lot of the other stuff is, you know, old news. He did win a House seat even after that. So anyhow, it's going to be those four, probably in that order, but then it will be two. And Bob, I'm going to tell you something. When it's only two, Darlene Graham might lose in the August 25th runoff. Your thoughts about that?
0: Well, she's going to have President Trump's endorsement.
1: I know, but she has it now, and she's at 27. And Fry and Norman, if you add both of them, it's 34.8. I think they're going to have more than that at the election of next Tuesday. So if everybody consolidates against Graham of the people that ran, maybe even that business guy, what's his name? Mark Lynch. He's at 8.1. If his group consolidates behind Fry or Norman, I'm saying I know Darlene Graham is going to win next week. I'm not sure that she's going to win 2 weeks later.
0: Well, look, in a conservative state like South Carolina, I think the president's endorsement in a Republican primary has incredible weight. I mean, look what happened in Kentucky with Congressman Massey. Big weight.
1: And by the way, look what happened in South Carolina. The Democrat media is trying to make it look like his choice didn't win for governor, Yvette. But it did win because he then endorsed the attorney general who went on to a crushing victory. So I couldn't agree with you more. President Trump's endorsement is huge. But already, if you add up all the other people running, that's much more than Darlene Graham.
0: The assumption is are all those votes going to go to her opponents? I'm not sure. It's kind of interesting. Like we saw it here. We had a senatorial candidate, and I mentioned him earlier in the hour. Curtis Bashaw, really good candidate, by the way.
1: Tremendous.
0: And President Trump's endorsement of his main opponent didn't really work here. In a blue state, it doesn't carry.

0: minutes
1: that
0: late.
1: That is correct.
0: Yeah.
1: Two-minute drill. You get the closing comments.
0: Okay, well, it'll be interesting what happens there, South Carolina. Michigan, I think the far left candidate is going to win.
1: Me too, and I'm telling you, you have El Sayed and you have Stevens. She's nuts, but he is beyond radical. Now, he's scare time. He's wet his pants time going on right now. So he says, I'm not a socialist. I'm a capitalist. Is there anything about him, Bob, that would tell you he's a capitalist?
0: Harry, I'm not that familiar with him other than I hear he's an absolute radical. But, it wouldn't be fair to me.
1: All right. Well, then just for right now, trust me. Because I've made it my business to study this guy. This guy is one of the most radical candidates in American history. I'm praying for him to win, because if Michigan is not clinically, verifiably, certifiably insane, Mike Rogers, who only lost by 16,000 votes a couple of years ago to someone who ran as a moderate but has not governed as a moderate, I see Mike Rogers winning that seat, Bob.
0: Yeah, I was all for Mike Rogers. I sent him a big contribution in 2024, and Slotkin, through cheating in Detroit, won that seat.
1: 16,000 out of millions.
0: Yeah.
1: 20 seconds, Bob.
0: Well, pretty horrible. I really would like to see this war end. I really hope this final phase, that we don't escalate, that we come to an agreement so the Trump agenda could get back on track. So we don't have...
1: So energy can come back down, because that's all way back up again. Nobody, if you buy premium like Bob and I do, nobody likes paying $5.69 a gallon. Bob, to be continued. I'm with you on that. It's time to just wrap that up one way or the other. Good to talk to you, Bob.
0: All right, Harry.
1: See you, my friend.
0: Take care.
1: Yep. Take care. Have a great week. Have a great profitable week. Brian Kilmeade was off on Fox and Friends. I would expect a guest.
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3: Welcome to the Brian Kilmeade Show. I'm Mary Walter, sitting in for Brian Kilmeade. Got a good show planned for you. You can also reach me on X at Mary Walter Radio. The number here, 866-408-7669. I'll take your calls coming up, but first. Oh, and later this hour, Will Fry is the founder and CEO of American Operator, and they help American small businesses modernize and, you know, success. So we'll talk to him about that. That's really important now with a lot of small businesses really struggling. But first, Michael Goodwin is joining us. You can find him in the New York Post. You can also find him on X at @MGoodwin_NY Post. Michael, welcome back to the show. How are you?
4: Thank you, Mary. Doing very well. Thank you.
3: It's always a pleasure to speak with you. Let's talk a little bit about our buddy, Dr. Fauci. Now, he testified way too early in the morning for me to legitimately pop open a beer, okay? But I may have had popcorn for breakfast one day last week when Dr. Fauci just kept taking the fifth. I was listening to all of this, and it was somewhat of a clown show, but I think part of it was done to embarrass him, to humiliate him, and I don't know if they did the job. I'm going to start it out with the big picture question. Does anything happen to this guy?
4: Probably not. And I think that's why he took the fifth, because he had his pardon from President Biden. And it was really a very wide, complete pardon. So he took the fifth because if he was caught in a lie, then the pardon might not save him. That it would be sort of after the pardon, a new crime. So therefore, the pardon wouldn't help him. That's why he refused to say anything. But I thought, by and large, however, the Republicans on the panel did a good job of asking the questions

0: that really matter about fundamentally what he said publicly versus what he was saying privately in his diary. I mean, dear diary, what a footnote to his career.
1: It is, but you know what really bothers me is I saw something, I think it was from Media Matters. And not Media Matters, I'm sorry. I'm blanking on it. But anyway, they had the number of times it was shown on all the stations, the Fauci diary and everything. And it was like 1 minute, ABC, NBC, CBS, CNN, you know, the usual suspects, the more liberal leaning stations, they're not covering it. So they're, the people who consume that have no idea. If you ask them about the Fauci diary, they would have no idea what you're talking about because they are so vested in this. And that's the other part of this that really bothers me. To me, what the media did, what the mainstream media did was criminal, because a lot of people got hurt because of them perpetuating and never asking the question of, like, to me, the question I always wanted to know is, how come COVID can't get me in the liquor store, but it can get me in the bakery next door to the liquor store? How come? Why is that? Nobody asked those questions. And to me, that was absolutely criminal conduct. But we don't have a way to hold our media accountable, do we?
0: No, I mean, that is a problem. As I write in my column, this is another example of how the media has failed the American people. And really, it's very intense over the entire Trump public life. And it starts in 2016 with the whole Russian asset. It continues, of course, all through the first term. We know James Comey, all of that. And now again, this time, with the media failing to ask anything about Joe Biden's mental health and acuity during that time until he stumbles openly. And then they embrace Kamala Harris. So there's just no functioning media that you can trust in Washington. The big networks have failed, for example, and the big newspapers as well. And I think that's why most people don't know of this two-sided thing, this game that Fauci was running, saying publicly, for example, that he had nothing to do with closing schools, and privately confessing, he told both the mayor of New York at the time, Bill de Blasio, and Gavin Newsom, the governor, to close schools and other public facilities. So that's why you get all the nonsense that happened, why so much learning was lost, why businesses were forced to close. I mean, it was a travesty, and there's no accountability, even just for the facts.
1: Right. And you can take it a step further, because you could say that they were complicit in covering up what was an attempted coup on the sitting president of the United States. And to me, that's just treasonous, in my humble opinion. But unfortunately, we have no way to hold anyone accountable for any of this. Now, I do want to bring one thing into this, though. The Louisiana Attorney General announced this weekend that Louisiana is going to launch an investigation into Dr. Fauci regarding whether he committed any other offenses that can be pursued, and that they're joining Alabama and Florida in investigating Fauci. And that's his Achilles heel here, isn't it? Because the pardon only protects him from federal prosecution. It doesn't protect him from something that Louisiana may find that he did that harmed people, Louisianans, maybe that they suffered something. Are these states wasting their time going down this? Or do you think there's a way that these states can possibly, and I know you're not a lawyer, but they could possibly get Fauci on something or charge him with something? Is that the way that he's going to come to justice?
0: I don't know.
1: Okay.
0: As you say, it's a complicated question, because can the states single out some specific thing he said or did to that state? I don't know that what he did federally is going to be able to be easily translated into a state crime. And we should mention, too, Mary, that the reason the documents or the diaries came out is that he foolishly wrote them and kept them on a government computer.

0: I mean, for Senator Rand Paul deserves something great for sticking to this and finding how to make them public, getting the diaries, releasing them. And I encourage all our listeners to read the words themselves, because they really convey the arrogance and the kind of self-seeking glory that Fauci was engaged in. He's talking to Barbara Streisand. He says he's the most famous person in the world. I mean, this is infuriating, given the danger and the damage he was doing publicly.
1: That is such a great point. The arrogance, the hubris to keep it on a government computer. But the other part of this is, did he intend to write his memoir? I mean, did he honestly think he wasn't going to get caught, that none of this was going to come to light? Was he that, I guess, impressed with himself? Did he buy his own press that much that he really honestly believed that?
0: Well, look, I think that, yes, I would have to say yes. Don't forget, when he's writing that, Trump is out of office for the most part, much of it, right? And he probably thinks that's the end of it all, right? That's the end of the Trump years, and he won't have, don't forget, the media environment is all pro-Biden. The FBI is censoring Hunter Biden stories, right, keeping them out of social media. So I'm thinking that time period, look for him to go, I made it. I'm free. Now I can tell the truth. I can prepare to publish. I'm sure he intended to publish that diary and make a gazillion dollars off of it.
1: But why would he publish a diary if it shows that he lied and he was a terrible, horrible person and affected millions of people's lives negatively?
0: We only know he lied because of the contemporary note and media coverage and things he said publicly. If you're sitting in your home reading the diary without any kind of fact-checking or alternative notice, you might think, boy, you might take the diary at face value and not understand the moment in which it was written and what had happened publicly. That's
1: gotcha.
0: My speculation, but I think the timing lines up that way for him.
1: Yeah, I got you now, because I was going to say it's just going to make him look badly. Last question that I have for you. By the time when he was writing this, there were questions that were being asked, especially about the gain of function. That when there were so many people involved in something like that, when so many people knew what was happening, you really have to count on everyone being quiet in order for your lie to work. So he had to know even then that eventually the whole gain of function thing was going to become public. He had to. How could he not know that?
0: Well, I think it's arrogant to assume that's what he was doing. And again, I think it has to do with all the players. Where is the power? You had the World Health Organization that's never going to admit to it. You had the American people involved who are never going to admit to it. It might never be solved. Let's face it. To this day, there is no certainty about what caused the whole catastrophe. It's likely, increasingly seen as likely, that it was a gain-of-function leak, lab leak, that it caused it. But that still is something that's up in the air. It's more likely than it can consider more likely now than it was then, but it still has not, the final chapter has not been written on the cause of the pandemic that killed over 7 million people around the world, including 1.1 million Americans.
1: Yeah. And as you note in your piece, it wasn't like the media could see all of this, but never dared to dig into his health if it would help Trump, you know.
0: Oh, that's right.
1: But that was regarding Biden. That was with Biden. But that's part of this whole thing. Fauci, the Fauci thing with the Biden thing, all of this was to keep Trump.

0: Trump out of office. And you tie it together nicely there at the end by noting, you know, Biden, and it wasn't until his brain freeze in the first debate that it actually started to fall apart. And that's probably when Fauci probably realized. But maybe he should have gotten it off the government server. Maybe that's what he should have done.
1: you would think so, right?
0: Yeah,
1: and I do think that the timing of these things and the Trump being a central figure in a kind of polarizing way, that if it's anti-Trump, it works for the media. And it's only when Trump comes back that it begins to crumble, because now Fauci, that's why he gets the button on Biden's last day in office.
0: Yeah, no, absolutely. Michael, thank you so much for joining us. It's a great piece. You can find it in the New York Post along with the rest of Michael Goodwin's writings. And this is in the opinion section. It's Fauci's refusal to answer questions at Senate hearing reveals important truth. If you want to read more, and you can follow him on X at @MGoodwin_NYPost. Thank you for your time today, Michael. Appreciate it. It's always good to talk to you.
1: My pleasure. Thank you.
0: Have a great day. Your calls. 866-408-7669. 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And I want to ask you about the Senate going on vacation. We're going to dig into that. And should the Senate be going on vacation? Do you get the whole month of August off? I was just curious because maybe I was missing something. We'll find out. 866-408-7669. 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
10: Securing America.
11: The FBI is warning of potential cyber attacks on water and wastewater infrastructure, noting as of Friday, at least seven states had reported systems being attacked or disrupted.
12: Yeah, look, that's something that we've seen before. We've seen multiple states staging set of attacks. So again, this could suggest the fact that it's been multiple states. It could suggest a nation state actor, and it may very well be Iran. This is sort of in their MO.
11: Founder and National Security Director of the National Security Institute, Jamil Jaffer, telling Fox's America Reports what officials will look for to determine who is responsible.
12: Well, you know, a lot of times when these cyber actors get engaged, they have certain ways and patterns they behave. Interestingly, sometimes it's the time zone in which they operate. They happen to work during working hours in the country they're in.
11: But explains it's possible for advanced actors to mimic techniques in order to blame another party. Kristen Goodwin, Fox News.

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7: We were just speaking with Michael Goodwin about Dr. Fauci's refusal to answer any questions at the Senate hearing and you know what that reveals. And I think it reveals a lot. You also have three states that are now investigating Fauci. You have Louisiana, Alabama, and Florida that are investigating him to try to get him on a state level because Joe Biden's pardon eliminated Fauci's federal criminal exposure. That same pardon cannot prevent prosecution at the state level under the Constitution, according to Senator Tommy Tuberville and Senator Josh Hawley. They both say he's definitely liable under state, but it's a lot to prove there. I don't know if the states can do it. Now, on X, Francine reached out to me on X at Mary Walter Radio and said, why doesn't anybody talk about the motive for COVID to get the mail-in ballots in play? I don't know. Maybe. I don't know which came first, the chicken or the egg on that one, right? Did they say, oh, we need to do mail-in ballots, so, you know, let's get this whole thing going? Or did they say, hey, we got this going, let's just expand ballots, mail-in ballots, because it's a crisis? I don't know. Maybe you have an opinion on that. 866-408-7669. Let's go to the People's Socialist Republic of New Jersey, where Dean is also a captive, as am I. Dean, welcome to the Brian Kilmeade Show.
8: Hi, thanks. Yeah, what a great introduction. You know, I agree how horrible Fauci is and what he did was all horrible. Yes. However, the thing that really bothers me is our own responsibility towards what happened. We all knew that you couldn't go to church, but you can go to a Black Lives Matter riot. That's science? No. You couldn't go to a health food restaurant, but you can go to a liquor store. That's science? We knew that a mosquito flying through a chain link fence was exactly like the virus going through our mask. That's science. So the point I'm making is we had a responsibility to think and realize that we're being lied to, and we didn't do that. And we vaccinated our children knowing that it affected children almost zero, statistically zero, but we did it anyway. I'm going to say something now that I truly believe, but it's going to offend a lot of people. The ones that followed this, I always wondered how so many people in Germany could have killed all those Jews and just followed them down. Why? And it scared the heck out of me when I saw all these people doing that, going down a one way in the supermarket. And if you turn around and go the other way, you catch COVID. I mean, come on. Where is our thinking? I'm totally embarrassed to be a human at that time.
7: It's interesting, Dean, and I'm sure since you are also here in New Jersey, and we got to run here, but I got to let you go, Dean. Thank you for joining me. Great points. But at least in New Jersey, where I am, that whole going the one way down the aisle was not in play at all. They had the arrows, and no one paid attention to it. They had, you know, in the liquor store, which of course is open, but the bakery next door isn't. Nobody paid attention to any of the signs. You know, don't walk here. People were just like, they had enough. I think the vast majority of people had enough. But remember, a lot of people had to vaccinate their kids in order to get them into school, in order for them to continue their education in college, etc. So it was a tough choice, and they had to do it. All right, coming up, Will Fry joining us on the Brian Kilmeade Show.
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9: News. I'm CJ Papa. President Trump says talks that could lead to a potential end to the war with Iran are set to resume.
10: Reports do indicate that a new deal could see the strait open for 60 days without fees. With the possibility of another agreement in sight, the region remains on alert since the Iranians are denying any direct progress.
9: Fox's Trey Yinks in Tel Aviv. The price of oil down while the Dow's up big on Wall Street. Four more years for the U.S. men's soccer coach.
11: Mauricio Pochettino joined the U.S. squad back in September of 2024. And was at the helm for their recent run at the FIFA World Cup, which saw the Americans win more games than at any previous World Cup tournament.
9: Fox's Tony Genualdo call it the safe apple. New York City Police Commissioner Jessica Tisch announces the fewest shooting incidents, victims, and murders in record history in the first 7 months of this year. 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
12: I'm Sarah Lee Kessler with what you need to know. More than 100 residents were evacuated early today after a van crashed and caught fire at a senior living facility in Atlantic County. It happened about midnight outside the Ridgewood Senior Living Facility on East Moss Mill Road in Galloway Township. New Jersey regulators say they're conducting routine inspections of Freedom Fuel gas stations that have opened in the state to make sure they're complying with the law. Trump administration officials have promoted the Freedom Fuel Network, offering lower gas prices at participating stations. Currently, there are 8 such stations in New Jersey, including locations in Marlton, West Berlin, and Clementon. Wildwood police say they stopped another boardwalk and beach takeover attempt over the weekend before it began. They spotted a social media post inviting people to a large, unauthorized gathering. Authorities claim the event would have disrupted public safety. They identified Sudis Diallo of Philadelphia as the organizer, and he was served with a cease and desist order. In sports, the Phillies host the Washington Nationals tonight. They shut out the Orioles 8-0 yesterday in a rain-shortened 6 innings. In the WPG Talk Radio 95.5 newsroom, I'm Sarah Lee Kessler.
13: I'm Elizabeth McDonald, and this is the Fox Business Report.
14: Stocks opened higher. The Dow gained 600 points at the open with a focus back to diplomacy in the Iran conflict. Crude oil prices have cooled. Brent crude, the global benchmark, is under $84 a barrel, and West Texas Intermediate, U.S. oil, is under 80. Data analytics and AI company Palantir reports earnings after the Wall Street closed today. Palantir shares are up 2%. The Financial Times says Britain's AstraZeneca has held merger talks with Bristol Myers Squibb. AstraZeneca shares are down 6%, Bristol-Myers Squibb up 3.5%. Marriott is lowering expectations for the year, citing the dent in Mideast travel from the Iran conflict, and Marriott shares are down 4%. That's your Fox Business Report. I'm Ginny Coselda. Invested in you.
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0: you're interested in it, Brian's talking about it. 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
1: Welcome back to the Brian Kilmeade Show. Mary Walter sitting in for Brian. Take your calls coming up at 866-408-7669. Let's welcome our guest, Will Fry. He's the founder and the CEO of American Operator, and they specialize in helping American small businesses modernize and help them stay in business for future generations to come, which is sometimes a hard thing to do. You know, mom or dad has this dream. They have this great idea. They put this business together and the kids have zero interest in perpetuating that business. They just like the money, but they have zero interest in working in it. So we're going to find out how they combat that. Will, welcome to the Brian Kilmeade Show.
2: Thanks so much for having me, Mary. Really excited to be here.
1: Yeah. So did I set that up properly? Is that what happens when someone has a small business? My dad had a small business that he worked really hard to build and did really well with. But my father was an electrical engineer. Now, math and I are not friends, so I wasn't going into the business. And I think my father knew that dream died with me right away, right? Like second grade when math just, you know, multiplication was not my friend. But, you know, my brothers had no interest in going into it. So my father wound up, you know, just folding the business. And that was that. Is that the story of most American small businesses?
2: It is. I mean, there are 6 million small businesses in the U.S. with employees. A lot of them are owned by folks who are aging, getting close to retirement. And you want to keep the American dream alive and not have owners, you know, close up shop and sell off the equipment. It leads to loss of jobs. And you really want the next generation to be able to take the torch forward. And so what we do is we give owners an alternative. You know, today they're forced to choose between, hey, do I shut it down or do I sell out to some Wall Street or, you know, multinational conglomerate? We want there to be a chance for the next generation to take the torch forward.
1: So how does that happen?
2: Sure. So what we do is when an owner is nearing retirement, their kids don't want to take it over, we'll come in and we'll buy the business. We'll then partner with a local operator and they get immediately 10% of the business with a path to becoming the majority owner over the course of about a decade. And what that allows us to do is make sure that the owners are getting fair value for, you know, the great legacy that they built and the revenue that they've generated, the jobs they've created, while also making sure there's a path for that business to stay in the community, to stay locally owned and operated.
1: Where do you get the money from, though, to buy the businesses? Because I like this idea. I love the idea, but where does your capital come from?
2: Yeah, so we've raised from investors here in the States about $50 million of equity, and then we've partnered with a really mission-aligned bank who wants to be able to see kind of a return to American industrialization, more onshoring, so on and so forth. And so they've given us some credit that we used for the acquisitions as well.
1: Where'd you come up with this idea?
2: Hey, it was 5 years of trying the wrong idea. I'll tell you that. I have some family friends back in Eastern North Carolina who are getting close to retirement. They called me and asked if I could help them find a buyer. And what I saw was that, you know, you're kind of unicorn hunting out there. You're looking for someone who has good character, who has grit, who has work ethic, but also knows how to buy a business and can finance it. And normally that's not the same person. You have people who have the money, but they don't know how to run an electrical contracting business. And you have folks who've, you know, come up in the trades and they put in their time. But, you know, they're not about to put together an Excel spreadsheet and be able to raise millions of dollars for an acquisition. And so we came up with a structure where what we don't want to do is we buy the business and then we keep it all ours forever. That's not actually keeping it locally owned and operated. It's not helping Americans become owners. And so that's where we came up with a structure that we call operate to own.
1: Okay. I love this. It's like renting to own. It's the same,
2: yeah,
1: same concept.
2: Exactly. For the operators. Yep.
1: So you get this loan, you maintain 10% stake in the business, correct? Or do you give the new guy 10% stake?
2: We give the new guy 10% and then they can earn up to 70%.
1: Okay. So you will always hold 30% in this company forever.
2: Unless they want us out, like we're not obligated to sell, but we don't want to be in an unhappy marriage. So, you know, 10 years down the line, they're like, hey, I want you to kick rocks. We'll let them buy us out.
1: Okay. And you get the loan. The loan is, I assume, in your name, not the new guy's name, or the loan's in the new guy's name?
2: Yeah, it's from American Operator.
1: Okay. So the loan's in American Operator's name. And you have an agreement with this purchaser, this guy who, like, HVAC is a great example, because there's many HVAC operators out there. There's a lot of trades.

0: people, I will say, because I deal with a lot of them because I live in a 150-year-old house, so I got contractors here all the time, who are very good at their trade but don't know how to run a business. They just don't.
1: Yep.
0: I cannot tell you the number of people who have never billed me. And I'm like, you know what? You come to me with a bill, I'll pay you, but it's not my job to do your accounting. I'll pay them. I will pay them. You come to me 2 years from now, go, hey, I forgot to bill you. I'll pay you because you provided a service. But I'm not chasing you down to give you money. So I like this collaboration because it really helps for trying to get people back into the trades. And the trades are AI proof. So these are really good examples, and I love this. So they have to then, I would assume, start paying you back, but you provide them services of like accounting and teach them how to run the business, or do you provide that part of the business to them?
1: Yeah, so we're actually paid back from the cash flows of the business.
0: Right.
1: So the operators that we're partnering with, we give them a base salary, they have a bonus, and then they get 10% of the profits on the first year. And as they get more and more ownership, they get their fair share of the profits. Our repayment actually comes from the business kicking off profit. And then what we do to support them, one of the most fun things that we did is we actually went out to a bunch of owners who were nearing retirement, and we brought them in as advisors. Some of them had actually already sold their business. And we said, hey, you're bored as all get out. You've spent 40, 50 years running a business. You're now sitting at home twiddling your thumbs. Why don't you come help mentor and coach the next generation of owners? And so these advisors get assigned to the businesses that we buy, and then they work hand in hand with the operators. Because our kind of mental model is like, hey, we're not full of ourselves. We're not arrogant. We know that we're not experts at HVAC. We know we're not experts at electrical, manufacturing, fill in the blank. But we can go find the people who are, and they can help coach them on, hey, this is how you should be doing invoicing. Or, hey, this is how you could probably finance your equipment so you're not spending all cash to do so. And so they really help kind of coach the operators on the day-to-day. And then our team manages the accounting and the taxes so that they're not having to, you know, bite off more than they can chew.
0: Super interesting. Now, what are the types of businesses? Are there only certain businesses that you do, or are you up for any type of small business? And what do you define as small, by the way?
1: Yeah, so we're only focused on businesses in what we call the critical economy. So that's manufacturing, distribution, or the trades. We don't do anything in retail. We don't do any restaurants. We don't do any healthcare. And then from a business size perspective, they're typically making between $2 and $10 million in revenue. So they're definitely not large businesses. They're not super small businesses either. And so that's kind of the sweet spot. The reason that we like that is like, A, we're very mission-oriented and kind of patriotic. We need these businesses to survive if we're going to be competitive against China in the decades to come. Also, selfishly, to your point, they're the most AI immune. And so we're not having to worry about like, hey, is some robot going to plunge a toilet? At least last time I checked, that's not happening anytime soon. And so those are really the businesses that we want to focus on.
0: Yeah, well, Japan's working on that right now because you said it. So.
1: Exactly.
0: Have you seen these robots? They've got robots now who can come and clean your house, which I would love to have someone clean my house, but I find robots to be really creepy, so that's not happening.
1: Yeah, who controls a robot, you know?
0: Yeah.
1: What if it has a bad day? I don't want that running around.
0: Yeah, and they map out everything in your house. Who knows, you know, who's seeing the interior in my home? I don't like any of it. But again, if you offered me someone who's going to come and clean my house, I'd be like, all right, fine. Now, okay, so how does this work? How do people find you? How do small businesses, someone who's, you know, looking at retiring, obviously you want to get it before they retire. You want to, well, let me ask you that. What is the sweet spot for someone who wants to hand over their business to have it continue into the next generation? What's the sweet spot? 1 year left to retirement, 5 years left to retirirement? What is it?
1: Yeah, so the honest answer is, as soon as possible, for them to start planning for it. If you can start grooming a successor, you know, a third of the time we're actually backing an employee to become the majority owner. That makes our lives a whole lot easier. So that's the ideal. Now, the problem is no one likes to do preventative things in life. I think 30% of Americans floss every morning. That's kind of the percentage that have a plan at their business when they're nearing retirement. So we typically see folks a year out from when they want to retire. We would ideally see them 2 to 3 years out so we can give them advice on how to increase the amount that we'd be willing to pay for their business, how to improve their business. And so that's kind of the sweet spot. I would say also one of the things that we do, and we've partnered closely with local chambers of commerce, is that we run a program called Locally Owned and Operated. And so if you're a current business owner and call it 5 years out from retirement, go to locallyownedandoperated.org. We give you a certification so that people in your town know that you're locally owned and operated, and then a bunch of really great benefits and perks.

0: in a fun community of thousands of other owners. If you're, call it 2 to 3 years out from retirement, you know, reach out at AmericanOperator.com. Our team would be really honored to chat with you, hear your story, and see if we can help you out.
1: All right. Now, what if someone wants to be your mentor? Do they also go to AmericanOperator.com?
0: Yeah. Yeah, so there's kind of three ways to engage with American Operator. You're a retiring owner who's, you know, 1 to 3 years out from retirement, give us a call. You're a current or retired owner. You don't want to sell right now. You want to give back. You want to kind of stay in the game. Reach out. Chloe runs our advisor program. I think we're up to 92 current retired owners who are advising operators with us. And then last but not least, if you have put your time in the trenches, you're ready to achieve the American dream yourself, you want to become an owner, you can reach out, and Cole leads our operator program. We'd be really excited to chat with you.
1: So the one place, the one catch-all place that everyone can go to if they're listening to this is AmericanOperator.com.
0: Yep, that's exactly right.
1: Okay, no, because I'm thinking of my cousin who has an HVAC company and no kids. And well, he has a daughter, but his daughter went into the Marines and now lives in another state. So she's not going to be taking over his business. So there's no kids to take over the business. So I'm thinking about that. And I'm like, wow, this is a really good thing, because he still keeps his hand in the business for a while it's making money. And it kind of allows these owners to ease out of it without just going cold turkey. And it still keeps some money flowing to them, right?
0: Exactly. And like a lot of owners, and it's probably the same with your father, their business is their identity. Like, I'm Bob the plumber, or I'm known as Bob, the guy who runs a tow truck company.
1: Right.
0: And so for them, it's a lot to give up. And they kind of have to find their meaning and their purpose in the next chapter. That's part of the reason we put together this advisor program, is to give them a soft landing where they can still kind of capitalize on the wisdom and the experience and the hard lessons learned over the years, and not just go from, hey, I'm all in, everyone knows me as a business owner, I'm working 40, 50, 60 hours a week, I have, you know, the employee salaries on my shoulders, my customers counting on me, and then all of a sudden it's like, wait a second, what am I doing with my life? And a lot of them will say, hey, I want to go fishing, or I want to go travel and whatnot, but that only lasts for so long. You want to find ways for folks to have purpose and meaning and give back.
1: Yeah, and you just gradually transfer the business to the new owner so that in a couple of years they'll have full ownership of the company and you're out.
0: Yep. Yeah, exactly. They'll have control. And then, you know, a big thing that we like to do is just make sure that we've set up the ground rules and kind of the framework for the business to continue on. You know, we keep the name the same. We keep the employees around. This is not an offshoring play. This is very much like a pro-America. Let's keep businesses thriving in our country.
1: Right. So you're not an evil capital venturist.
0: No, we're not a vulture capitalist or a private equity roll-up. I don't think all private equity is evil, but I don't love the idea of these kind of Wall Street Greenwich types buying up all these small businesses and then, you know, sucking jobs out and pushing things offshore. You want Main Street to be vibrant and thriving.
1: I love it. Will Fry, thank you so much. Find out more at AmericanOperator.com. Thank you for joining us. I think this is so interesting. I really appreciate your time.
0: Yeah, thanks for having me, Mary.
1: Absolutely. And just one quick thing. He went to University of Pennsylvania, double majored across the Wharton School and the College of Arts and Sciences. And while he was there, he was an early member of the Dorm Room Fund, which is one of the largest student-run venture firms in the country. So this guy is no dummy, so go check it out. More coming up on the Brian Kilmeade Show.
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4: Let's get into some news here, if you will. If you want to comment on what we're talking about earlier, please do. If you want to comment on our guests, please do as well. I just wanted to get into this very, very quickly here. We had that horrific shooting, of course, in Idaho, Great Falls, Iowa. Excuse me, Idaho. Iowa. Yeah, Great Falls, Twin Falls, excuse me, Twin Falls. Oh, my goodness, in Idaho. What a mess. Twin Falls, not Great Falls. We now know the identity of the killer, Chad Williams, 24 years old, using a long gun. And we now, though, that I believe there are now three victims and six others who were shot. So two immediately, and I believe another one, we're getting reports that another one did pass. So it would be three victims. You know what's interesting? We don't know. His family is fully cooperating with everyone, which is great that the family is cooperating, and of course that they're heartbroken as well, right? But with all of this is their kid, and you've got to deal with losing your kid, but also the aftermath of what they did, what your child did. He died of a self-inflicted gunshot wound because that's what cowards do. The police chief, Matthew Hicks, had a press conference yesterday and said, we want to take a moment and commend the actions of an off-duty officer and a citizen and their heroic action to stop the incident. We believe their actions helped drive the suspect away from the scene, preventing further casualties. Now they're still tracing this guy's movements before the shooting. And, you know, thank goodness for two good guys with guns to help prevent a bad guy with a gun from further killing people. Although one of the people who was killed was in a parking lot. He began opening fire at the restaurant around 2 o'clock on Saturday, and then it was spilled out into the parking lot, which is where you saw the good guys with guns help draw fire away and take him off of his game. And it's clear that this kid had no plan. Kid, he's 24. It's clear that this man had no plan. So obviously it seems very angry. One In-N-Out employee dragged a wounded coworker across the parking lot. Others tried to help until the paramedics arrived. Video capture from a nearby vehicle appeared to show the gunman moving through the parking lot before pointing a rifle towards the driver's side window of a blue Tesla and firing twice. We now know that the man in that car, he was at a Tesla charging station, did die. His wife survived. An associate at the fast food chain was killed in the shooting as well. And I don't know who the third victim that reportedly passed, a bystander, were they an employee? We don't know. Police have not identified the trooper or the bystander, but the Idaho Statesman detailed that one of them, and his name is Jordan Salinas of Kimberly, Ohio. He was the one that you saw come up. I think he had like a cowboy type hat on. He was dressed in black, and you saw him firing and drawing. And the shooter turned around and fired at him, and you saw him duck and run, and he took cover. He's reportedly a healthcare

0: worker, the full-time caregiver of his wheelchair-bound brother, and he took up gun training after a 2021 shooting. And he said he was able to observe, orient, and decide that, okay, this is the guy before he started to act. And Selena said he did not like it when the bullets were firing both ways. And he said he felt no fear. So good guys, two good guys with guns, helped distract and possibly prevent a much worse tragedy. So that's always a good thing. All right. Kudos to those two men. Thank you for doing that. I'm Mary Walter. 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
7: A big reaction on Wall Street. I'm Dave Anthony, Fox News. The Dow is surging up 570 points as President Trump says talks with Iran resumed today after he called off what he said would have been the biggest attack since World War II.
8: Overnight, Iran's President Masoud Pezeshkian posted to X about the memorandum of understanding that was reached earlier this year, saying in part, quote, "I believe this memorandum will be the center of gravity of our foreign relations in the future. We must strive to compel the enemy to remain committed to what it has signed. The security of the country, the region, and our allies will be enhanced by this memorandum."
7: Fox's Trey Yingst also reports from Tel Aviv.
8: International focus does remain on the Strait of Hormuz, where an explosion was heard this morning by a tanker, according to maritime tracking groups. Reports do indicate a new deal could see the strait open for 60 days without fees.
7: And then as oil prices plunging today, down more than 6% for West Texas crude. Two people remain critically injured in Idaho. They were among the 7 wounded Saturday when a gunman went on the attack at an In-N-Out Burger in Twin Falls, killing 2 others.
9: We still don't know why the shooter decided to attack. That's still under investigation. But what we do know is that 2 people tried to stop the shooting as it happened. An off-duty state trooper and a civilian. The civilian, identified by local media as 35-year-old Jordan Salinas. According to reporting from the Idaho Statesman, Salinas instinctively ran toward the gunfire, drawing a semi-automatic pistol and fired on the mass shooter.
7: Fox Business Network's Max Gordon. That shooter is also dead. He turned the gun on himself. It's forecast to be less windy around Spokane, Washington, which could help firefighters battle 3 wildfires that have burned down more than 600 structures, houses among them.
10: There are just so many Washingtonians who have literally lost everything.
7: Governor Bob Ferguson, 60,000 people have evacuated, hoping their homes don't burn next. There is soccer news this morning. 2 weeks after the World Cup, the coach who led the U.S. men's team to the round of 16 will remain the American coach. Mauricio Pochettino has a 4-year extension through the 2030 World Cup. 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
14: Anyone campaigning on the notion of pro-terrorism, no police, no borders, no U.S. Senate, no prisons, these people aren't Democrats. They're quitters, and some of them are fools. People who believe that the country is facing economic challenge for families across the country, I would argue we've had this challenge for the 250 years of our country. The people whom we're trying to correct it never said quit and adopt communism or socialism. I'm glad Rosa Parks wasn't a quitter. I'm glad Thurgood Marshall wasn't a quitter. I'm glad FDR was not a quitter. They decided to figure out within the framework of the great nation we live in, the Constitution, and that Declaration of Independence with that simple radical idea of all men are created equal, which we're constantly striving to do. They didn't quit. They didn't say we want to adopt the crazy ideas these people are advocating. And I must say, they have every right to advocate craziness. But my party, we are not associated with you.
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0: They involved alleged excessive force, racial profiling, and unlawful arrests by ICE agents. The Department of Homeland Security is responding, saying its officers are trained to use the minimum force necessary to resolve dangerous situations. A groundhog that attacked a homeowner in Mullica Township and two outdoor cats last month has tested positive for rabies, which can be fatal. The homeowner is getting rabies shots, and the cats will be under observation for the next 4 months. Ocean County residents can help the county test an AI-powered text line that can help seniors find food assistance, caregivers, and transportation. If you're interested, text 848-266-6981. That number again, 848-266-6981. In sports, the Phillies host the Nationals tonight. They shut out the Orioles 8-0 yesterday in a rain-shortened 6 innings. 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

0: 95.5 AccuWeather forecast for South Jersey. This afternoon, expect cloudy skies with very humid conditions, a few showers, and the possibility of a heavy thunderstorm. Be aware of potential flooding in low-lying and poorly drained areas. The high temperature will reach 84 degrees. Tonight will remain humid with a chance of a thunderstorm early in the evening, followed by clearing skies and becoming partly cloudy later on. The overnight low will be around 64 degrees. I'm AccuWeather meteorologist Joe Lundberg on WPG Talk Radio 95.5.
1: Me, 866-408-7669 is my number. And you can also tag me in a post on X at Mary Walter Radio, and I will try do my best to multitask and get to those. Joining us now is Chris Swecker. Chris is a former FBI assistant director. Let's talk about those flock cameras that are everywhere all of a sudden. Chris, welcome to the show.
2: Oh, good to be on the show. Yeah, this is it's an interesting topic you got today.
1: Yeah, because I've seen complaints all over social media about these flock cameras. We've seen people who are all dressed in black cutting them down to, you know, which obviously is not the answer. I do not advocate for vandalism. And I saw one guy sitting in a fold-out lawn chair with a pool skimmer, and he was just holding the pool skimmer up over the flock camera. And the cops were coming to arrest him, and one guy stopped and said, "Tell me your name, I'll come bail you out." So people don't like it. And I have a story out of a California town, but I just want to quickly have you listen to this. This is West Virginia State Delegate Chris Anders talking about flock cameras, and he doesn't like them either. Here we go.
3: So you're basically building a database of law-abiding citizens carrying firearms. This is completely out of control. This is not what freedom looks like. I mean, I guess you could say we could all put a barcode on our forehead and have a scanner every 20 feet, but I don't want to live in that world, and neither do your viewers. You can't even keep crime out of prison, so why make society a prison? We have to fight for our God-given rights, and the demand is go get a dang warrant.
1: So is he right? I mean, it is true. We can't keep crime out of prisons, which is pretty ironic. It is a fantastic point. But do they need a warrant because I'm driving on a public street?
2: No, they don't need a warrant. Never have. I mean, it's a pretty well established legal principle that if you're in a public area, that it's fair game. You can be recorded. You can be videoed. You can be surveilled from a satellite, from a drone, from a posted camera. I mean, we've had cameras in public places for years now. I mean, for decades. And that video surveillance has been out there for a long time. The only difference here is, I think the thing that bothers these people that are against it is that it records your license number and your and hence the owner of the car, and you can track movements. But that's just modern technology. I mean, criminals have gotten highly technically proficient. And, you know, I think this is fair game. I mean, the test that I present to people is, look, if your child were abducted, would you want this in place to rapidly try to identify the kidnapper and get your child back? And I think the universal answer is yes. I mean, I understand the privacy concerns, and you know, we don't trust our government, and we shouldn't trust our government necessarily. But in this case, it solves crimes, it's not there to prevent crimes, I don't think, because you know most people don't know what's really going on, so it's not going to deter conduct, but it will solve crimes.
1: Yeah, I think that people look at their car as their second home. Some people spend so much time in their cars that they kind of look at that as their private space. And so my home is on a public road as well. But and you can look in the windows. But if the state came up to my home and started putting a camera in my windows, I would assume that most people would be very upset with that. They wouldn't like that. So I kind of get where the anger comes from. Here's another thing. I live in the People's Socialist Republic of New Jersey, where our former governor, Phil Murphy, gave a China-linked firm the Easy Pass contract in New Jersey. So now...
2: Crazy.
1: Right? So who's getting this information? Is China linked to this in any way? How do we know? Is it state by state that they decide who gets the contract? Because in New Jersey now, China knows everywhere I go if I use my Easy Pass.
2: it's not just state by state, it's locality by locality. So you could have the city, I live in Charlotte, North Carolina, the city could have a contract with Flock, not put out the bid by the state. I mean, the state can certainly put them on the highways, state

0: maintain roads and that sort of thing. But it's all over the place, really. And it's not quite as cohesive as some people think in terms of, you know, having this one universal database where all that data goes to.
1: Yeah.
0: That Big Brother government database, frankly, the government is not that good at connecting dots. We saw that in 9/11. I mean, they're still not that good at it. They're not as good as the private sector, Google and, you know, and Yahoo and all these, you know, sites that are tracking your every mouse click, every keyboard click, and tracking where you're searching and, you know, what you're looking at and where you are. I mean, that the Big Brother is really in the private sector, and we take our eye off that ball too much, and the government's actually trying to solve some crimes.
1: So one of the problems is in Roseville, California, it's just outside of Sacramento, at least six times Flock sent alerts to the Roseville Police Department identifying one man's vehicle as stolen or used in a felony crime. And it's happened so many times that the police department just has this guy's license plate number memorized because it keeps confusing the 9 on his license plate for an 8. So this guy kept getting calls from the police department that, you know, his car has been stolen, his car was stolen, or it was used in a felony crime. So it's misreading. And they say that hundreds of pages of records show that in 2023 and 2024, Flock sent 1,427 alerts to the police in Roseville, flagging vehicles as stolen or used in a felony. And an analysis by the police department found that 71% of those alerts were wrong. Flock read the license plates incorrectly. So what good is this thing? What purpose does it really serve?
0: Yeah, those are cases where that's why we have civil remedies. I mean, the way to keep the government, you know, in line and you know, same thing in the private sector is you have the threat of a civil lawsuit hanging over their heads. We shouldn't give them any kind of immunity. They shouldn't have any type of immunity, even qualified immunity. So this is, you know, this is the government working with the private sector. So I would advocate that, you know, you get the quality control by suing them. And again, I go back to the whole theme of solving crimes and, you know, and in situations where you've got a child abducted, particularly missing children, missing adults, missing elder adults. I mean, they've got some great success stories. There's over 1,000 cases that they can cite on their website. I'm not saying it's a perfect system, and it's a system. Whenever you have the government working with the private sector, it's a, you know, you got to have concerns. And I'm especially concerned about what you mentioned about China. We have the same situation in Charlotte, North Carolina, where our toll system was bidded out to a Chinese company. And that should never happen. There ought to be legislation on that. And that's where our focus ought to be, is making sure there's quality control and making sure that these are American companies and that this data stays here in the United States with American companies.
1: Yeah, and the Flock cameras, everyone thinks they're just reading the license plate, but they also read vehicle characteristics like color, model, dents, and bumper stickers. They can also tell how many people are in the car, and they can tell whether they're male or female. I just think for a lot of people, that's just a bridge. Like, if you're reading my license plate, we've had, our police department has license plate readers, and sometimes the car just sits there and reads license plates looking for people who, I guess, you know, have tickets or whatever, because when it comes to collecting money, nobody does it better than the government. But, you know, I think a lot of that is a bridge. Why do they need to know the number of people who are in my car? Why do they need to know if it's male or female? If they're just license plate readers, to me, that sounds like there's something else going on. I just don't like this whole thing.
0: Yeah, this is where we need to step in. I'm glad there's attention to this right now, because it may not be ready for prime time in the sense of it. You know, you mentioned it being inaccurate and some other problems here. This is where I think the attention is good. It can be, we can actually get this regulated and get some quality control through regulation if we can ever get Congress to come together on anything, or even a state assembly. But whenever you get new technology, you know, there was a big resistance to DNA being included in having that big DNA database called CODIS, where anyone who was arrested, their DNA would go into the CODIS system. There was resistance to fingerprints in the early days, and it took a while to get it right. But it's two of the best crime solving tools we have. So it's just another.

0: tool in the arsenal, and it can't, you got to make sure it isn't misused, and there is quality control, and it's not foreign owned. So I'm glad there's attention to it, and I think maybe people will start pushing for some good legislation, both in the states and in the federal laws.
1: Yeah, I don't know. I mean, the stories go on and on. In Toledo, this guy was mauled by a police dog because the flock camera misread the 7 on his license plate as a 2. And because of his injuries, he lost his job and he was evicted from his home. He settled a lawsuit against the city and the police officer for $35,000. So in other words, you're just suing the taxpayers. Flock is not the one who was sued here, because the low-hanging fruit is the city, right? And the police department. So now taxpayers are on the hook paying for this. And I know, I think it's great to say, yeah, you know, we really should have some legislation. But I think it's really up to the towns and the municipalities, the politicians who said yes to these things in the first place, to admit that they made a mistake and cancel the contracts. And I don't know how much that costs. I don't know how much it costs to cancel a contract, and you still have these things hanging up there. I mean, I guess, can you see any nefarious purpose or any nefarious use for these things at all?
0: Oh, sure. I mean, any... But there's always a suspicion when you give the government data that they won't use it, that they'll misuse it. I mean, we've had that concern since the turn of the century, and there's always been a debate about what kind of information the government can collect against us. They have our tax returns. They have all our licensing information. They have all this, just so much data on us. And there are rules and regulations, federal rules and regulations around that. I'm not saying that this is a perfect system, but as a career law enforcement officer, a former prosecutor, there's an aspect to it that I think is beneficial to society,
1: yeah,
0: in general. And
1: sure,
0: you know, this is a bigger, broader debate, because it isn't just license plate readers. I mean, we're talking about a ton of data that not just the government, but the private sector collects. And I honestly would be more concerned about the private sector and what they're collecting,
1: right,
0: on us and where that's going. And Big Brother is definitely in the private sector. I mean, it exists in the public sector to some extent, but to be honest with you, the government isn't as competent as the private sector, these tech companies, and actually scraping the data up and making, you know, and doing things with it.
1: So just one quick question. Who's Big Brother then, if it's not the government?
0: Well, I think it's the private sector. I think it's the big tech companies.
1: Okay. Okay.
0: I mean, I think they have far, far more data than the government has, and they have far greater abilities and less restrictions on what they do with that data. And I think people truly understood what's being collected in the private sector would scare them even more.
1: Yeah, and we all get those little privacy notices to read that are 24 pages long. And links,
0: right,
1: within them to click and everything
0: this.
1: Else, because they make it super hard for you to really find,
0: right,
1: out, because then, you know, most people punch out before they actually realize what they're clicking yes to, because they just want to get going and I got this to do. So yes, fine, whatever. And we sign away. We easily sign it away. Chris Swecker, thank you so much for joining me. Very interesting conversation. I appreciate it. Thank you.
0: Thank you.
1: Absolutely. Have a great rest of your day. I'll get to your calls coming up here on the Brian Kilmeade Show.
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0: Uh-oh, Brad's buzzed.
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2: Welcome back to the Brian Kilmeade Show. We were just talking about those flock cameras that have been around for a while, but everybody's starting to notice that they're there. And there's a lot of problems with them. And they misread license plates, sometimes to car owners' detriment. And so what do you do? Well, you know, got this one guy in Toledo, Ohio, like I said, he was mauled by a police dog after a flock camera misread the 7 on his license plate as a 2. And because of his injuries, he lost his job. He was evicted from his home. He settled a lawsuit against the city and the police officer for $35,000. That's it, $35,000. Lost his job, lost his home. He got $35,000 from the taxpayers of Toledo. And in a way, I kind of get it. Like, at first I said, no, it should be flock. And it should be flock. But the politicians are the ones who decided to put these in. The politicians are the ones who signed these contracts. But you know what? The politicians are immune from any kind of consequences for their bad actions. Taxpayers have to pay the price, literally, when our politicians make poor decisions and they wind up getting sued. The politicians sit back and go, oh, well, so bad, our fault, sorry. And we pay the price. So we have to hold them accountable. That's awesome. But it's very hard to hold them accountable. Well, you know, you vote them out at the ballot box. It's kind of hard. Let's go to Tony in Montreal. Tony, welcome. You're on the Brian Kilmeade Show. Hi.
3: Hi, how are you?
2: Good, thank you. Go ahead.
3: Thank you for taking my call. You're already a fan when you called New Jersey the socialist state of New Jersey. I kind of chuckled when I heard that. What a governor. So out of touch with New Jersey. What a great state. I love that state. I used to drive through there and go through Orange and different places, have the best Italian food in the world. It's just amazing.
2: Yes, well, hold on. Don't diss our governor. She is a helicopter pilot, you know.
3: Well, she might be a helicopter parent. She's probably a helicopter. She's a helicopter parent, or as far as I'm concerned. She's trying to parent the whole state. But I don't want to get into that. I just want to talk about, if you don't mind. Yeah, look, I don't like her, so it's not going to. She could be a 4-star general. She could stay with the military. I'd be very happy to support her. We'll support the military and anybody that wants a traditional lifestyle. So I'm not going to get any votes for me pushing DEI, wokeism, and all the rest of that nonsense. Look, you know, I practiced law in Canada for approximately 32 years, and people would ask me, what do you do? I'm like, well, I'm a constitutional criminal attorney. I don't just say I'm a criminal attorney because I believe in the Constitution, and I believe that it's a great instrument, and your court, the Supreme Court, and also your Constitution is a guiding light, not only for your country, but many countries follow your court. So the blunt instrument that is, what the way it was explained and how I heard it, that if they necessarily will use cameras, the cameras are in the cars or out in the street? That's the part I didn't get. Where are these cameras that you're talking about? Are they everywhere?
2: It depends. It depends on the community, whether they have them or not. For instance, my town does not have them. I live in a very, very small town, but I know our police officers do have license plate readers. So very quickly, because we have less than a minute.
3: Yeah. So license plate readers are available in Canada. I don't believe in those because they're using them for other activities and other issues. Like when you get a license plate reader, they know the name of the person. And in Canada, they can get almost all information, whether you've been to a psychiatric hospital, whether you are use guns, whether you're a gun owner, whether you have a former criminal record, whether you owe money to the government in terms of Revenue Canada, which is the taxing department. So they can use that for almost anything. I don't believe in that. That's a way too blunt instrument to get to criminals. And I don't think the direct link between that type of technology and stopping child predators. Child predators, everybody is against that. The instrument should be a lot better, Barry.
2: I think Tony, we got to run. I don't mean to be rude to you. Coming up, another story about this gone horribly awry and a text that I just got from a friend as well. Coming up on the Brian Kilmeade Show.
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1: News. I'm Therese Crowley. President Trump says, would I rather make a deal? I'm not looking to kill people, as he gives peace talks a chance today with Iran after pulling back the biggest attack since World War II, he called it, at the request of Gulf neighbors. The Dow rallies as oil prices slide below $80 a barrel, but Chevron CEO Mike Wirth tells Fox.
2: We've seen supply constrained, we've seen damage to infrastructure, and we have new risks that I think will be priced into the market on shipping, for instance. So shipping rates, shipping insurance.
1: An agreement to confirm Todd Blanche as Attorney General from GOP holdouts Tom Tillis and John Cornyn. The anti-weaponization fund was scrapped. Three major wildfires have destroyed 600 homes near Spokane. 0% contained, but cooler temperatures helping today. 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
3: I'm Sarah Lee Kessler with what you need to know. More than 100 residents were evacuated early today after a van crashed and caught fire at a senior living facility in Atlantic County. It happened about midnight outside the Ridgewood Senior Living Facility on East Moss Mill Road in Galloway Township. New Jersey regulators say they're conducting routine inspections of Freedom Fuel gas stations that have opened in the state to make sure they're complying with the law. Trump administration officials have promoted the Freedom Fuel network, offering lower gas prices at participating stations. Currently, there are 8 such stations in New Jersey, including locations in Marlton, West Berlin, and Clementon. Wildwood police say they stopped another boardwalk and beach takeover attempt over the weekend before it began. They spotted a social media post inviting people to a large unauthorized gathering. Authorities claim the event would have disrupted public safety. They identified Sudis Diallo of Philadelphia as the organizer, and he was served with a cease and desist order. In sports, the Phillies hosts the Washington Nationals tonight. They shut out the Orioles 8-0 yesterday in a rain-shortened 6 innings. In the WPG Talk Radio 95.5 newsroom, I'm Sarah Lee Kessler.
4: I'm Susan Lee, and this is the Fox Business Report.
5: Stocks are rallying. The Dow has been up 700 points, and U.S. crude West Texas Intermediate has cooled to $78 a barrel, with negotiations expected in the Iran conflict. Manufacturing picked up last month more than expected. The ISM report for July came in with a reading of 55.6, the fastest pace since May of 2022. And there is merger news. Visa will buy fraud defense platform BioCatch, based in Israel. It will pay $2.4 billion. Marriott is reporting better than expected earnings, though it's being cautious about the rest of the year. Shares are down 5.5%. Marriott says travel demand in the Middle East was impacted by the Iran conflict, though business improved in Europe and Africa. That's your Fox Business Report. I'm Jenny Cosola. Invested in you.
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13: 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This afternoon, expect cloudy skies with very humid conditions, a few showers, and the possibility of a heavy thunderstorm. Be aware of potential flooding in low-lying and poorly drained areas. The high temperature will reach 84 degrees. Tonight will remain humid with a chance of a thunderstorm early in the evening, followed by clearing skies and becoming partly cloudy later on. The overnight low will be around 64 degrees. I'm AccuWeather meteorologist Joe Lundberg on WPG Talk Radio 95.5.

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1: Now, if you see something like this or this in your area, then you might be living under one of the largest mass surveillance programs.
2: You trust the government with a permanent surveillance network? 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
3: The U.S. is on track to build a surveillance state that is on par or even surpasses what China has.
4: And that was just a mashup of some social media users blasting the Flock cameras. And just very quickly, and I'll get you your calls, 866-408-7669, or just hit me up in a tweet on X at Mary Walter Radio. So we talked about California, where Flock has misread license plates approximately 71% of the times they sent an alert to the police in Roseville, California. That's just one place. You have a story out of CBS News out of Colorado, where a Denver metro area, they use Flock cameras to help crack down on major cases, including stolen vehicles, tow truck scam, a drive-by shooting. All of us would say those are great things. We want to have those crimes solved, right? But at what cost? And a woman told her story to CBS that a Columbine Valley police sergeant came to her door and said, "You know why I'm here?" And he said, "You can't." She said that, you know, there's cameras in town. Anyway, he accused her of being a porch pirate. And the person who used the car was the same as her car. And she kind of looked like the woman, but she says, "I'm significantly older than the woman in the video," but he wouldn't show her the video. So she had to find this video on social media on Nextdoor. She found it, and she said, "It's somewhat the same silhouette, but nobody hopped into a truck, and I think she was significantly younger than almost 50. So because her car has multiple cameras, she was able to go back, obtain the video from her car, and prove where she went that day. And she had to build timelines, and she had to submit evidence and all this other stuff. And she couldn't get anybody to listen to her. Finally, the Columbine Valley police chief acknowledged her efforts in an email saying, "Nicely done, by the way." And he informed her the summons would not be filed. But she said, "I was put in the position of having to prove my innocence because they would not even show me the video unless we went to court, unless I received a summons and I fought it in court. They wouldn't show her that." So you wind up in the position of having to prove your innocence. And not everybody can afford a lawyer. Not everybody wants to pay for a lawyer on that. My friend said, "My brother has been fighting something like that for over a year, which came with a great big fine. He even showed them that the license plate was attached to a Mercedes and he drives a Jeep." Same thing happens a lot of time with Easy Pass. They get a picture, "This is your car," and you're like, "That's not my car." And they fine you, and now you have to fight and prove your innocence because the camera says this is you. No, it's literally not me. And you have to go back and forth. It happened to my husband with an Easy Pass thing. And I guess it didn't read the Easy Pass, whatever. And fined us, but we have it. And instead of just charging our account, he got a fine because you went through without an Easy Pass. So it was a big deal. 866-408-7669, or tag me in a post at Mary Walter Radio with no S. Also, quickly, tomorrow night is my podcast. It's live cast at 7:15 p.m. Eastern Time on Rumble, YouTube, and Getter. Just look for Mary Walter Radio, no S. And then the audio is available on Apple Podcasts, Spotify, and Spreaker when I get a chance to edit it. Again, Mary Walter Radio. Let's head to Jacksonville, Florida. Luann, welcome. You're on the Brian Kilmeade Show. Hello, Luann.
5: Hi, nice to talk with you.
4: You too. So what do you think about these cameras?
5: Okay, well, if nobody has seen the movie Person of Interest, came out in 2011-ish, Jim Caviezel is the star. This is how this movie starts right now. And they had evil AI and good AI, which they called Mother. Oh, yes, Mother. The AI was out to get people, to arrest people, to distinguish people. And then Jim Caviezel and his group had to go try to save these people and take down the bad AI. This is how it started, Mary. If you haven't seen the movie or the show, it lasted for about 4 or 5 years.

0: It's very, very good. And this is the beginning of Person of Interest.
1: So interesting. I love a good conspiracy. If I watch this, my husband will love it. I'm making us both tinfoil hats.
0: Listen, this is how it starts. We're AI.
1: Yeah.
0: It's done for good. It's done to help this and that. Then all of a sudden, you have these major computer banks and AI banks that decide they want to do stuff for themselves. If you think that can't happen, raise your hand. We all know that it can.
1: Well, listen, communism and socialism start for the greater good, right?
0: They're voting their way into communism, and we're going to have to shoot our way out.
1: Yep.
0: I'm just, you know, people need to be awake as to what's going on, and these politicians who voted and signed in all these cameras to infringe on all of our rights, they need to be held accountable for it.
1: 100%. I agree. Luann, thank you so much. I appreciate the passion. Damon in Austin, Texas. Damon, welcome. You're on the Brian Kilmeade Show. Hello.
2: Hi, good morning. I'm taking the complete opposite side of all these folks. Right here in Austin, we had two cars full of teenagers driving around shooting random people on the street. And the flock cameras identified the cars. They were easily and quickly apprehended. And you better bet the police wanted to know how many teens were inside that car with guns. And we've had several kidnappings stopped before they got started. And this isn't a parental kidnapping. These are bad people kidnapping little girls. And they've been stopped immensely fast. No bolos, no cruisers driving around and looking. And then all the terrible things that I'm hearing, I've been accused of crimes by the cops 30 years ago, not based on cameras or anything. That's just kind of a thing that happens. You know, that's what happens with police. They get bad information no matter where it came from. So I'm totally in favor of the flock. I do think we want to make sure it doesn't get abused, but there's so much good that overwhelms the bad.
1: I agree, but you know what else is really, you know what else is really good is if you think someone says, "Hey, I saw this girl waving her hand outside of a window in a house," instead of going to a judge and having to get a warrant and everything, wouldn't it be better if they could just go right into the house and rescue them?
2: Well, I mean, there's an argument there both ways, and exigency really, really matters. I don't see this as an invasion where, you know, you're in public. You're in public and there's no privacy in public. That's why your license plate's on the outside of your car and not on the inside of your car.
1: So it doesn't bother you that they have their misreading was 71% in one town alone? Guy got mauled by a police dog because they misread the license plate?
2: The handler, if that handler saw the license plate and just turned his dog loose on somebody, that's a problem with the officer. That's not a problem.
1: Right, but we don't know exactly what happened. But the point is if it weren't for the misread license plate, he wouldn't have been attacked.
2: But again, this happens here in Austin. We've had several cases of the SWAT team getting the wrong street address,
1: right,
2: and blowing the doors off someone's house. Has nothing to do with flock. That's a police problem. Before they act, they need to verify. And so I think their policy is not keeping up with the technology, if anything. But I'm really in favor of this because I also live in a city where they've cut the police budget by about 40%, and we're, I think, 400 or 500 officers short. We need something as a force multiplier for the hundreds and hundreds and hundreds of officers that we've been stripped of.
1: Yeah, well, yeah, Austin in and of itself is a disaster, and I think it's probably time to sell if I were you. But that's just me. Just like the People's Socialist Republic of New Jersey, we are planning our escape. It's a pastime here for people. You get into your 50s, and all of a sudden you're like, all right, how soon before can we get out, and where are we going? So it's an entire lifestyle here in New Jersey, and I would assume probably in Austin, Texas as well. Thank you for the call. I do appreciate it, and I see your argument, Damon. I really do. Tim, Frank Lee, hang on. I will get to you next. Don't go anywhere. 866-408-7669. If you want to try to get in here, I'll try to get you on. Talking about those flock cameras on the Brian Kilmeade Show.
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0: over on X. Just tag me in a post to Mary Walter Radio. All right, let's go to St. Louis. Tim, welcome. You're on the Brian Kilmeade Show. Hi.
1: Hi, Mary. Thank you so much for taking my call this morning. I'll keep it brief. We have our primary here in Missouri tomorrow, and flock cameras have been a very, very big big debate. However, Missouri Republican leadership, we have a supermajority in both the House, the Senate, and the governorship, and they've been differing a lot from the residents and just who I've been talking to. I'm a lifelong conservative voter, and they've been calling us communists. They've been calling us Marxists, jihadists, all these other things that, I mean, we just value privacy. I mean, I know there's big concerns over that stuff. A long time ago, back in the early 2010s, we had this whole thing with red light cameras and now flock cameras, data centers.
0: Right.
1: But we're just cautious. And I just, as a lifelong conservative voter, I don't appreciate people like former Speaker of the House here in Missouri, Tim Jones, and all these other people calling us communists for supporting privacy. I mean, that's a whole conservative stance there.
0: These are Republicans doing this?
1: Yes, these are Republicans calling us communists for opposing flock cameras. Yes. Former Speaker of the House here in Missouri from the 2010s. I mean, you got Republican leadership now. I mean, you got the Missouri Freedom Caucus coming out and calling us communists for opposing flock cameras. It's really, really strange.
0: It sounds like a little gaslighting. What do you think, right?
1: A little bit. Yeah. But both parties are responsible for doing gaslighting. So, I mean, I'm not going to say, hey, it's just the Republicans. Yeah. It's Democrats, too. But longtime conservative voters here, they like their privacy in Missouri. And they are just skeptical of what's going on here. And we don't appreciate the name calling from party leadership in the state. It's a big turnoff. So especially for the primary tomorrow. So, I appreciate you taking my call. We're very skeptical as Missouri voters. It's the show me state. Show us why these flock cameras are a good thing. But I don't think personally they are a good thing. So I value privacy more than anything, honestly. But
0: I appreciate
1: you taking my call.
0: Yeah, thanks, Tim. I appreciate it. Have a great day. Good luck tomorrow with everything there in Missouri. So, am I the only one surprised to hearing that coming out of Missouri? Like, I think of Missouri and I think of, you know, the heartland of the country and red and conservative values and traditional values. But you want privacy? You're a communist? That's odd. That's really odd. Greg hit me up on X at Mary Walter Radio and says that camera must be notoriously inaccurate when it comes to determining an occupant's sex. Yeah, I wonder if the camera knows what a woman is. In Ohio, Lee in Dayton, welcome. How are you?
2: Hey, how you doing? Thank you very much for taking my call. I'm kind of on the other side of the fence. Because we never really hear statistics like the good side of these cameras. Like everything like in these conversations are the negative side of where the cameras failed. But what is the percentage of where it's been successful? And it's done its job correctly. And I think that if you really look at it, a majority of the time when it's done incorrectly, it's when the human gets involved is where it became incorrect. So like the gentleman that got misnumbered between a 2 and a 7, that police officer should have been able to identify that the license plate was incorrect and handled it right there.
0: Well, that's if they got him in his car.
2: Well, that's true. That's true. There's always that aspect. But, you know, I've worked with high-end automotive, like self-driving cars, and in those cases, like where these cameras can identify what they could identify between a human, a dog, or an animal, the technology is getting there. But at the most of the time, whenever there's a failure in the technology, it's the human aspect that gets involved. Where the training, I still feel like there could have been an extra step in that situation where that wouldn't have happened. And in most of these states that are going to the flock, too, if you also notice, they're also going to a mute color or a black and white license plate across the board or a blue-white. They're starting to introduce those back in to help eliminate this problem. Not every state had that straight color, but they're starting to make it available. They're not going to make it mandatory. At one point, they might, but...
0: Yeah. And so, yeah, we're all going to go back to the, yeah, I used to like the really fancy license plates, but I guess those are harder to read. So easier to catch you. And I get it. I understand there's good and bad with this. And I understand, but if they're failing 71% of the time, that only means that 29% of the time they're getting it right. That's really bad. That's really, really bad. So
2: agreed.
0: That's a failing
2: agreed
0: grade in school. So, you know, I'm not a huge fan. We got to run. Lee, thank you so much. I do appreciate you joining me here.

0: You got away the good over the bad, and I get it. Like, if it's your kid that's been abducted, you want to know. But don't we do better with the Ring cameras? Everybody's got a Ring camera. This is a private person. This is a private home, and the cops come by and say, hey, we want to know the cars that drove by here. Look at your Ring cameras, and they could see. Are they as good as flock cameras? I don't know. If they're misreading license plates, probably not. You're not going to sit there and go through all of the, you know, the flock camera video. I don't know. I think it's a deal with the devil, in my humble opinion. All right, Frank in New Jersey got the last word here on the Brian Kilmeade Show. Frank, welcome.
1: Hello, Mary. It's about time you showed up. I thought you got transferred to CNN. You know, I used to listen to you back in the day when you were the voice of Central Jersey. That was the good old days.
0: Yeah, I've been all over the place since then. I've been in Washington, D.C., here at Fox. I've been all over.
1: Yeah, you remember the station you were with? They had you took the guy's place, or you followed him. He was the biggest lefty I ever heard, and his name was Jack.
0: Yes, and do you know that building's up for sale now?
1: Oh, that's a shame.
0: Yeah, well, the building's up for sale. So, if anybody wants to buy a radio station, there's one for sale in Central New Jersey. So,
1: oh, you should buy it.
0: Hey, yeah, what am I going to do with that? Pay taxes on it in New Jersey? Are you out of your mind?
1: Yeah, I'm out of my mind. But listen, when you were out at a church carnival with your promotion gang, you know, you gave me a T-shirt that said the radio station's numbers. It was WN whatever, you know, W whatever it was.
0: Uh-huh.
1: And as long as I have that T-shirt, I'll always remember you.
0: Oh, Frank, you make me blush. Thank you so much. You're a sweetie. I appreciate you waiting on hold. Thank you for joining me. That was very, very kind of you. And I do appreciate it. Thank you. All right. Just very quickly, just some news. They did identify. Did you see this guy who jumped from the Brooklyn Bridge? Did you see this? This guy survived somehow. Crazy person. They've identified him. Almizan name I can't say. Abaldayavid. He's 44. He's obviously facing several charges. He climbed the North Tower of the Brooklyn Bridge, stripped off his clothes, and leaped off the North Tower into the East River. He put some flags on top of the bridge before he jumped, including a Kazakhstan flag. He was rushed to Bellevue somehow in stable condition. I mean, he had like a little parachute that did absolutely nothing. He just, boom, plunged straight down. Insane. This guy lived. Crazy. I don't know what makes people tick. All right. Allison, Eric, Peter, thank you so much. Thank you to Brian for letting me sit in the seat. And thank you to you.
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ship. New Jersey regulators say they're conducting routine inspections of Freedom Fuel gas stations that have opened in the state to make sure they're complying with the law. Trump administration officials have promoted the Freedom Fuel network, offering lower gas prices at participating stations. Currently, there are 8 such stations in New Jersey, including locations in Marlton, West Berlin, and Clementon. Wadwood police say they stopped another boardwalk and beach takeover attempt over the weekend before it began. They spotted a social media post inviting people to a large unauthorized gathering. Authorities claim the event would have disrupted public safety. They identified Sudis Diallo of Philadelphia as the organizer, and he was served with a cease and desist order. In sports, the Phillies host the Washington Nationals tonight. They shut out the Orioles 8-0 yesterday in a rain-shortened 6 innings. In the WPG Talk Radio 95.5 newsroom, I'm Sarah Lee Kessler.

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2: 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This afternoon, expect cloudy skies with very humid conditions, a few showers, and the possibility of a heavy thunderstorm. Be aware of potential flooding in low-lying and poorly drained areas. The high temperature will reach 84 degrees. Tonight will remain humid with a chance of a thunderstorm early in the evening, followed by clearing skies and becoming partly cloudy later on. The overnight low will be around 64 degrees. I'm AccuWeather meteorologist Joe Lundberg on WPG Talk Radio 95.5.
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0: And we've got a lot of things to talk about as well. A lot of things, especially divides in the Republican Party and the Democrat Party. And here to talk to us about that is Ronna McDaniel, the chair of the Competitiveness Coalition. She's the CEO of Michigan Forward Network. And you know her as the RNC chair from 2017 to 2024. You can find her online at Ronna McDaniel. Super easy, Ronna. Thank you so much for taking the time to join me.
1: Great to be with you. Thanks for having me.
0: So I've been reading a lot, and I think a lot of people have been seeing this, and it seems, and it depends on which side you're on, right? So if you're on the left, you say Republicans are falling apart, right? We've got the MAGA part of the party. You've got the old guard that is still there who, you know, doesn't want anything to do with Trump. You've got that going on. And on the left, they have this schism between that is rapidly growing between what the Democratic Socialists, so the socialist wing of the Democrats, and then the old school Democrats there. So what do you see happening here? Are we heading into a period where we see the two parties fracture?
1: Well, Mary, I live in Michigan, so and Michigan is the hotbed right now
0: yes.
1: for this inter-party fighting in the Democrat Party, and our primary's tomorrow, and they have this candidate, El Saeed, who is like the poster child next to Mom Donnie for Democrat socialism, right? And he has a movement that is really, really growing in the Democrat Party, and the establishment wing, Chuck Schumer, AIPAC, they have spent about $55 million trying to beat this guy. And it looks like he's got on track to win the Democrat primary tomorrow in Michigan.
0: So this is primarily being driven by young people, the under
1: right.
0: 29, right? The under 20, the under 30 cohort. And my question, why do you think that is? Why are they just so gung-ho about basically communism? Because it starts as socialism and we all know it goes to communism. So maybe they don't know that. I don't know. Did we raise a little bunch of ignorant kids? What happened?
1: Mary, I feel so strongly about this because I have kids this age, right? I have a 21-year-old at Michigan State. And these kids don't know what socialism and communism mean. And when Saeed comes on campus and he says, I'm going to cap rent and I'm going to make sure that you don't have to pay for health care. And he's pushing all these free things in an era where these kids are scared. They're afraid of AI. They don't know what this means for their future. Are they going to have a job when they leave college? Costs are going up. So he's filling a vacuum. And they're afraid. And this is why Republicans can't just take that for granted, because it does sound good to them when he's saying, I'm going to give you all these free things. They don't know what socialism means. And I just wrote an op-ed for Fox News, and I talk about this. I mean, the origin comes from Biden and Bidenomics and Lena Khan, who is now running the economic development for Mom Donnie. And if you look at what she did under the Biden administration, she killed jobs and killed companies like Spirit Airlines that gives low-cost airfare, like the Roomba, like iRobot. Socialism leads to no jobs, a less bright future, and we need to connect the dots for these kids so they understand this is not the answer to a better future.
0: Yeah, I agree. I think a lot of it has to do with the teachers union, because we have decided that we're going to raise the dumbest generation we possibly can. And I should say the least informed. And I don't blame the kids for that. I blame the parents. I blame
1: right.
0: our generation. We didn't make sure that these kids were learning what they needed to learn in school. And that's on us. So we sent our kids off to school and we just assumed that everything was going to be fine. And it was going to be like when we were in school. And that's not what it was. It was a little indoctrination camp. So there's that. So I don't blame the kids for that. But I also think part of this is the way this generation has been raised, in the sense of they don't have jobs, never had a job. You know, I want my child to enjoy their childhood, and they have to, you know, they're going to be on a professional basketball team someday. So we have to have traveling basketball, and we're going to travel all over the country. I think we tended to emphasize the wrong things in a lot of ways. And because of that, our kids didn't have a job. And I think that having a job as a kid, having chores when you're a little kid, I had chores at like 6 years old. I had to pick my toys up before I went to bed. I had to, you know, make sure my bed looked nice. It was just little things. But I knew that I got money. I got a reward if I did those things. And I have so many friends whose kids don't even have chores to do. Mommy and daddy are an ATM and they need 20 bucks and it just pops out of mommy and daddy's wallet. I think that plays into this, that not only were they kept ignorant by the institution, but we

0: as parents, we also didn't instill a really good work ethic in these kids and make them understand that if you want something, you got to work for it.
1: Yeah, and I would add to that, some of these kids, especially in Michigan, I would say, because I know my state so well, you know, these are lockdown kids, right? So they had fear of COVID, and they were shut out for 2 years of the classroom, and now they're in college, and now AI is coming, and they're like, what does this mean for my future? And they don't really know. And I think the Democrats are taking advantage of that. On top of it, El Sayed, this candidate, is great on social media. So he is finding them where they live in these algorithms, kind of like Trump did, right? Trump did that so well. The Democrats are using that playbook right now in Michigan. And so I think we have to beat this. We cannot let this come to Washington. Republicans need to fear this too. I will say, I love knocking doors before a primary. I was knocking this weekend just for turnout for high propensity Republicans. In Michigan, we don't have voter registration, so you can cross over and vote in the Dem primary. I ran into three doors where Republicans were going to vote in the Dem primary against El Sayed because they're that afraid of socialism.
0: On the other hand, is he the guy to vote for because he's such a horrible candidate? He's such a terrible candidate.
1: Go vote in the Republican primary because... I don't know. I mean, be careful what you wish for. He has a true movement, but when you really look under the covers, I mean, and I talk about this in this op-ed, these hypocritical Democrats, Bernie Sanders, AOC, Mamdani, El Sayed, he's in the top 1% in his salary. His wife runs a healthcare clinic. Guess what? She won't even take Medicare. And he's talking about Medicare for all. I mean, they're just liars. And what they want is to coalesce power. And I said this to my son the other day. I said, do you trust politicians? He said, no. I said, then why do you want them to have all the control? And he's against socialism. I've trained him right. And he had jobs in high school. But he's like, this is what you say to your friends. Why would you want politicians to have control over every aspect of your life? To stop the American dream. To tell you what you can buy, what you can't, what job you can have. To limit the future that you can have and the success that you can have. And he's like, Mom, I totally get it. But these kids are really afraid. And that's where Sayed and these Democrats are doing so well, especially on college campuses.
0: So why don't Republicans go out of the way to, I guess, counter that? We know how they're working. We know how it's being done. We know the message that is so appealing to these kids. So what are Republicans doing to counter that, to pull off, you know, take the sheep's clothing off the wolf?
1: I think we have to do that. I think this is part of my op-ed is we can't just sit on the sidelines and say, oh, the Democrats are going towards socialism and have glee and think this is going to be easy. We need a message, and we need to get in front of kids and talk about, you know, Reagan's bold colors. And when we have innovation in our country, jobs come and growth comes, and we are the greatest country. And this is why the American dream is still alive. And we need to talk about those opportunities that they're going to have. And we can't just assume that they know what socialism and communism means. We have to define it for them.
0: The other big part of this is a problem that has plagued, in my humble opinion, the Republicans for a really, really long time. They don't vote in midterms. They just don't. They just don't. I don't understand what it is. Now, I know Elon Musk is going to be pouring in. He's reviving his America PAC. Last time, he put in, over $200 million, right? So you can expect he hasn't said how much he's going to pour in, but his job is going to be getting out the door knockers. That's what his thing is. He's people to go from door to door. What can we do to get Republicans off their butts to vote in a non-presidential election?
1: Mary, this is near and dear to my heart. Obviously, I was RNC chair for two midterms. It wasn't great. I mean, Republicans, we used to be a high propensity midterm voter, and we switched. And now Democrats are very energized. And this is where socialism can sneak through. This is the type of election where we can get these guys, they can get these guys elected. We have to get off the couch. We have to go register in Michigan, go rogersforsenate.com. But we can't just take this for granted and think that, you know, Republicans are going to go vote. And we can't just do it in presidential years. We have to show up in midterm years.
0: No, absolutely. And I guess my question is how, you know, how do we do it? That's my question.
1: Well, part of
0: it
1: is, Elon, I think the door to door, talking to your neighbors, you know, I was knocking this weekend. It's tough to go door to door, but get out. I talk to people at church. I mean, do all those things. You have to do it.

0: it. And it's not going to be just putting something on social media saying go vote. It's actually tactile engagement with the voters.
1: Yeah, I think bring a friend to vote. You know, that's, I had an elderly neighbor.
0: I say the power of five. I always said, go, you know, if you've wronged somebody, make it right. Go apologize and then get them to vote. I mean, it's that type of, I talked to my niece. We went through her sample ballot. I talked to my sister-in-law, my kids. I'm like, you know what? College tuition is going to be paid unless you turn your ballot in. I mean, that's what we do with moms.
1: Turn in your ballot, and I want to see it before you turn it in.
0: Oh, absolutely. I'm going to track it. I'm going to watch that thing, and until it drops, you're not getting your tuition paid.
1: That's hilarious. The other thing, too, very quickly, and I know we're up against the clock, but I had an elderly neighbor who lived diagonally to us, and I knew she wasn't going to go vote if I didn't take her, and she was wonderful, and I loved her, and I would go over there for coffee and stuff, so we made it a date. Like, we made a whole big thing out of it, and you don't have to do that, but she came to the door in blue pants, a red jacket, and a white shirt. She was all ready. She was so excited to go vote. We just went to my town's 1.1 square miles. So it wasn't far, 1.5. I drove her there. We went out, we voted. And then I took her out for coffee, and she was so thrilled to do it. And I'm not saying you have to make a day of it, but there's a lot of elderly people that you might want to, first of all, you should know them anyway. If you live near them, that's number one. But number two, say, hey, you want to go out and vote? They're probably thrilled to get out of the house. Take them out.
0: Totally. And a lot of people, especially in primaries, they don't know the voting day. You think we're so engaged, Mary, we pay attention.
1: Yes, that's very true.
0: A lot of people aren't paying attention, you know, so they don't even know that in Michigan tomorrow is the primary. They're not paying attention. So call your friends, put it on your social media, do all those things. And I love that story. And go talk to a neighbor or somebody and take them to vote, because people do want to vote. But our country matters. And we just saw, I mean, I'm so proud of our country in our 250th year. We just saw all these people come to America for the World Cup and see the greatness of America. We cannot let this socialist movement creep in. And we can't just say, oh, this is just a Democrat problem. This is all of our problem.
1: Yeah, no, absolutely. Ron McDaniel, thank you so much for joining us. We'll keep our fingers crossed for the midterms. Thank you for working on this so hard. You can follow her on X at Ronna McDaniel. Super easy. Have a wonderful day. Thank you.
0: You too. Thanks for having me.
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3: Not to leave any doubt, New York Mayor Mondani once tweeted Karl Marx's words exactly. They're not trying to hide it. Their most popular influencer, Hassan Piker, thinks communism is so groovy. He laments the fall of the two of the most murderous regimes in history, the Soviet Union and Chairman Mao's China. Mandami's aide, his top aide, Sia Weaver, said, if you don't believe in the government's sacred right to seize property, it's over. And impoverish the white middle class. What? That's a goal? You know you're supposed to scare people into voting for you, right?
4: That's Bill Maher. There, you recognize that voice. And he added, that's communism, which we tried, and it doesn't work. But as Ronna McDaniel just said, we have raised a generation that was never taught about what socialism is, that was never taught how socialism morphs into communism almost all the time, how you want smaller government, you get a huge, overpowering government. Yes, they can give you everything for free, but the government that can give you everything can take it away from you. But I want to talk to you about this. 866-408-7669, 866-408-7669, or you can tag me in a post on X at Mary Walter Radio. Are we seeing a split in the Democrat Party? The reason Bill Maher is bringing this up and is clarifying what is something he said with Vice President J.D. Vance last week when he was on the show. And he told J.D. Vance, he said, my vote is in play. If the Democrats keep going socialist here, my vote is in play. And that raised a lot of eyebrows. So here he is clarifying, and he's saying to the audience, you know, get it together, people. This is what's happening. They're not even trying to hide it anymore. And he's absolutely right. And Ronna made a really good point as well. All of these people who are so pro-communism, so pro, you know, they call it democratic socialism, which is just code, I personally think, for communism, because no one can tell me what the difference is. When you want to seize the means of production, you're a communist. You can call yourself whatever you want. You can call yourself, you know, the Pink Sugar Plum Fairy Party. It doesn't matter. You're still a communist. And are we starting to see a split? This is how it has happened in every country in the world in which this has taken place. Remember, Cuba was overthrown by like 24 guys. It was a minority because the majority was complacent. The majority just sat around and said, oh, it's never going to happen. And boom, it happened. And the same thing is happening here, and you're starting to see it. And they're smart. They take over city councils. You know, they do that very slowly. And then they get onto the school boards. And so they teach their ideology and then brainwash the next generation. And we all sit around and nobody goes to a school board meeting and nobody votes in the school board elections. And then boom, next thing you know, it's on a townwide level, and then it's on a state level. And next thing you know, it's on a national level. And all of these people are hypocrites, as I started to say, and I got sidetracked. But Ronna McDaniel pointed this out. All of these people, Mamdani, Piker, all of them, Seattle, with that, the mayor of Seattle, who's just, I'm sorry, but they're very weird. All of these people are very, very weird, very weird looking, very odd behavior, weird affects, just weird. I mean, everybody's got their thing, but theirs is on display. And they all come from very wealthy families. They were all raised in the lap of luxury. Mom Donnie's parents are exactly everything that he rails against. Their place in, I think, Ghana, I think that's where they are in Ghana, is their pied-à-terre, but it's okay for him. They're hypocrites, but they're smart. They're really smart. They know if they get in on the ground floor, they're going to be the last to go. Because the first ones to go, they're going to vow revenge against anyone.

0: who was MAGA, anyone who worked in the Trump administration. So they already said they're going to target their political enemies. And that's what they're going to do. They'll start out with lawfare, then they're going to imprison them. You watch. It's exactly what's going to happen. We've seen this play before, except the under 30 crowd has no clue because they've never seen this play. They've never seen the movie. They didn't read the book. So 866-408-7669. Is there a break coming on the Democrat Party? And I guess, but in the converse, is there a break coming in the Republican Party? I don't think it's as severe between the rhinos, you know, the Grand Old Party people, and the more MAGA part of the party. That struggle is still going on. And I thought it would have been more of a break. But I think with Trump's popularity waning, maybe not. You can tell me. You can also tag me in a post on X at Mary Walter Radio. Your calls coming up on The Brian Kilmeade Show.
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4: News. I'm Gianna Gelosi. President Trump says a deal with Iran is imminent. Peace talks expected to resume today after he called off another massive round of strikes this weekend.
5: International focus does remain on the Strait of Hormuz, where an explosion was heard this morning by a tanker, according to maritime tracking groups. Reports do indicate a new deal could see the strait open for 60 days without fees.
4: As Fox's Trey Yanks. Meantime, life-threatening, fast-moving wildfires in the Northwest already scorching nearly 2 million acres. Washington Governor Bob Ferguson declared a state of emergency as tens of thousands are forced to evacuate their homes in the Spokane area.
6: Just in a matter of hours, their lives changed in deeply dramatic and fundamental ways. And so it's difficult to find words when folks have experienced a loss like that.
4: Officials call it the largest natural disaster in Spokane history. 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
7: I'm Sarah Lee Kessler with what you need to know. More than 100 residents were evacuated early today after a van crashed and caught fire at a senior living facility in Atlantic County. It happened about midnight outside the Ridgewood Senior Living Facility on East Moss Mill Road in Galloway Township. New Jersey regulators say they're conducting routine inspections of Freedom Fuel gas stations that have opened in the state to make sure they're complying with the law. Trump administration officials have promoted the Freedom Fuel Network, offering lower gas prices at participating stations. Currently, there are 8 such stations in New Jersey, including locations in Marlton, West Berlin, and Clementon. Wildwood police say they stopped another boardwalk and beach takeover attempt over the weekend before it began. They spotted a social media post inviting people to a large unauthorized gathering. Authorities claim the event would have disrupted public safety. They identified Sudis Diallo of Philadelphia as the organizer, and he was served with a cease and desist order. In sports, the Phillies host the Washington Nationals tonight. They shut out the Orioles 8-0 yesterday in a rain-shortened 6 innings. In the WPG Talk Radio 95.5 newsroom, I'm Sarah Lee Kessler.
8: I'm Susan Lee, and this is the Fox Business Report.
9: Stocks are rallying. Crude oil prices have moved lower on optimism about negotiations expected to happen today on the Iran conflict. Beef prices jumped 12% over the past year, and Tyson Foods says sales volumes declined by 16%. Tyson's beef division reported a $142 million loss for the quarter. The company has been leaning on its chicken business, though it is lowering its forecast for the year. A shortage of cattle in the U.S. has been driving up costs for meat packers, and higher costs are pushing shoppers to other options. The Wall Street Journal says Kimberly-Clark is developing a fiber that could revolutionize paper-based products. The plant can make

0: paper is stronger and softer and could also be cheaper. That's your Fox Business Report. I'm Jenny Coselda. Invested in you.
1: She's built a career taking on the toughest cases. 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Courts, cameras, consequences. This is Crime and Justice with Donna Rotuno. 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
2: 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This afternoon, expect cloudy skies with very humid conditions, a few showers, and the possibility of a heavy thunderstorm. Be aware of potential flooding in low-lying and poorly drained areas. The high temperature will reach 84 degrees. Tonight will remain humid with a chance of a thunderstorm early in the evening, followed by clearing skies and becoming partly cloudy later on. The overnight low will be around 64 degrees. I'm AccuWeather meteorologist Joe Lundberg on WPG Talk Radio 95.5.

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1: 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It's not always political, by the way. Tomorrow night, comedian Freddie Rubino will be joining me. He's been on before. We talk politics. We talk all sorts of stuff with Freddie. So he will be joining me tomorrow night. So you can also check out some of the ones, some of the podcasts that are already up. They're all up there. And like I said, not always political. Kim reached out to me on X and said, regarding the communists, they are here in the USA and nothing is being done to remove them. Just look at what was allowed to happen to Jake Lang. It's sickening. And they're taking over Texas and Florida and small cities and towns across our country. They're everywhere. We're talking about the possibility of a split in the Democrat Party as you see this rapid rise of the Democratic Socialists. Again, don't know what that means. I don't know how that's different than socialist, but the rise of them really, but espousing communist slogans. But the under 30 crowd doesn't understand that. And then on the Republican side, you have President Trump's popularity falling. I don't think, and I think a lot of it has to do with Iran. And then you have the old guard kind of making their last stand, or is it their last stand? Because when Trump is gone, when Trump is no longer president, do we see the pull back to quote unquote normal on the Republican side, which is just sit back, let the Democrats do what they want, and they just go along to get along, and that's it. And that's my view. Maybe you have a different one of the grand old party. 866-408-7669. I just want to go back to Bill Maher real quick here, and then I'll get to your calls. This is, again, Bill Maher on HBO, and he's talking about why he told Vice President J.D. Vance his vote is in play, and it's because of the communists. And he's kind of putting it in the audience's face. So we'll go to cut 17 here, and he talks about the Democratic Socialist of America and how even that has changed. That wing of the Democrat Party has changed in just a couple of years.
2: The DSA itself has switched. Even 5 years ago, it shunned communists. That changed. Things change. Now the coalition within the DSA, called the Marxist Unity Group, is in ascendance. And I must take them at their word when their words include: our commitment is to the long-term struggle for a fully liberated, classless society, in a word, communism. What do they have to do? Tweet out, elect more communists? Oh, yeah, Sia Weaver did that. Yes. Good, I'm glad you're shocked. People got to realize this is going on.
1: He's right. People have to realize this is going on. This reminds me so much of

0: COVID when they shut down schools and parents found out what their kids were actually studying in school. Because they finally got to hear the lessons. Parents never went to PTA meetings. I don't even know if PTA still exists, but parent-teacher meetings. They don't go to school board meetings. I would say the vast majority of people don't vote in school board elections. And then you're shocked that your kid comes home and they're a little communist. You're shocked. Or they don't know how to read, write, or do math. But this is what happens. We sit back, and when we become complacent, this is what happens. 866-408-7669. Stuart in Virginia. Stuart, welcome. You are on the Brian Kilmeade Show. Hi.
1: Thank you very much for taking my call. Boy, just listening to you the last 10 minutes or so is just spot on. And I do agree with your opinion of the grand old party. And I always argue this to people, like, you know, the Republican Party, the conservative side, always shoots themselves in the foot. Because we look at the Democrats and go, well, look how lockstep they all are. Man, I mean, they just, you know, they're like lemons. We don't want to be like that. But then cometh the hour, cometh the man, and President Trump is here, and he has given us at least a bulwark against all the things that have become a little bit more transparent on the left. But no sooner than that we get a little bit of wiggling room, then people start trying to tear it apart on the GOP. President's going to be gone. It's almost Caesarean the way they go about things. They can't, for the life of them, give it up for the party just one more time. It's always about who's going to be the next top dog. And I fully believe that's going to happen in the midterms. And we're going to be, you know, just on the barricades that President Trump has built for us now. And I just give it up to Jesus, you know, in the end. I mean, he's got the government, the power of all the governments. So it's just sad that Republicans, you know, can't salute and go on for a while. That's all.
0: Yeah, you know, I agree with you. It seems, and we've let we've let this go on for a really long time, we the people. And we've just been cogs in this machine that the government has become, which is go to Washington, D.C., line your pockets, nobody cares, pretend you're doing something and walk away. You know, die in office. And you'll be worth gazillions of dollars that you can, you know, pass on to your kids. The idea of serving, I think, is kind of lost.
1: Well, we just lost a great statesman, and people were quick to point out how little, you know, he had accumulated during his public service. And that was, you know, with Lindsey Graham. And that was just a reflection of what you're saying. There are people out there, but, you know, they're dying off. And I don't know. Perhaps I'm wrong. Perhaps we look too pessimistic. You know, we'll see.
0: Well, I hope so. So very quickly, bottom line, do you think there's a split in either one of the parties?
1: Oh, I think there's definitely going to be a split in the Republican Party. You know, once the great man, you know, moves on. And I think one of the only things that might give us a chance is there's definitely a split in the Democratic Party. So if we get people in a position who can at least take advantage of that, maybe we'll be all right. But yeah, both parties, you know, and I don't think that's necessarily a bad thing. I mean, I don't want to see us be like Italy with 112, but, you know, we'll see what happens.
0: Right. No, Stuart, thank you so much for joining me. I do appreciate your opinion. Thank you for listening to the Brian Kilmeade Show. Do you agree with him? I want to go to Cut 18 here. James Carville was on Sunday Briefing, and he talked about, you know, Hassan Piker and how he feels. And he's been pretty vocal about where he feels the Democrat Party is going, and he's not super happy about it. Here's James Carville.
2: To talk about the larger Democratic Party post the election in Michigan going forward, I am not going to be in the same party with Hassan Piker. I can tell you that right now. If he becomes a force in a Democratic Party, I'm out of here. I have no intention of ever being in the same political party with that guy. Mm-hmm. Now, I think that a majority, overwhelming majority of Democrats agree with me. But this idea that we're going to seize the means of production and this, go look at the DSA platform. You don't have to look any further than that. And, you know, Jackie, it may be that the two-party system is just going to be under tremendous stress here in the coming months. I mean, you see it in with Tucker and Marjorie Taylor Greene and on the Republican side. You see it going on right now. And I can't sit here and tell you for certain how this is going to turn out. But the one thing I can tell you for certain, Hassan Piker and James Carville are not going to be in the same political party.
0: Where does he go? Where does James Carville go? He's not going to become a Republican.

0: where does he go? Or do the Democrats finally find a way to jettison off the quote unquote Democratic socialists? Is that what happens? I don't know, because it's not just him. You also have Bernie Sanders, and he's fighting with John Fetterman. So John Fetterman and he are going at it. And let's go to cut nine. We'll start with cut nine, because here's Bernie Sanders. And Bernie Sanders was responding to Fetterman and what he has had to say about Israel, etc. So here's Bernie. And remember, Bernie Sanders is Jewish, but he backs Hassan Piker. So here's Bernie Sanders.
1: Well, my response to Fetterman is, last time I saw it, he was reflecting the views of about 19% of the Democrats in the state of Pennsylvania. I think probably lower than any other member of the Democratic Senate. I mean, Fetterman does his thing, I think, on Israel and many other issues, is way out of touch with the people of America.
0: Now, okay, he's out of touch, and he doesn't have very good response. Now, he doesn't have good ratings, and he's probably referring to Fetterman's ratings dropping in Pennsylvania among Democrats because of his strong support for Israel. The Quinnipiac survey, it found that 19% of Pennsylvania Democrats approved of Fetterman's job performance, 69% disapproved. 77% of the Republicans approve of Fetterman, which is interesting because he votes Democrat most of the time, but he's just vocal about certain things. And so, quickly, cut eight, this is what John Fetterman said that got under Bernie's skin.
2: Be frustrated with someone like Bernie Sanders. You know, why aren't people angry? Why they promoted, you know, someone like Plattner, an accused rapist? So really, Bernie, you have no regret endorsing and proud to stand with an accused rapist, a guy that roughs up his ex-girlfriends, a guy that had a Nazi tattoo on his chest?
0: Out of all the people on the Democrat side, at least Fetterman is one of those believe all women people, and he stands up for it. Right? He at least walks the walk. He doesn't just talk the talk. And I think the left doesn't like that, because a lot of politicians just say the right thing, but they, when it push comes to shove, they don't actually do the right thing. He also said, you were the carnival barker for an accused rapist. You should have taken my advice since you and P. Hustle blew up the main race. Take responsibility and apologize. And then in referring to his support of El Said, he said, after you just blasted the main race apart, you're in Michigan replacing it. This is on with Kristen Welker on Meet the Press. So is there that break coming on the Democrat side and the Republican side as well? We'll talk about that coming up. 866-408-7669. 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I always want to say an X because I can't. It's X, but it's not Twitter anymore, but it's still a tweet. You can just tag me in a tweet on X, and I'll try to multitask and get to that as well. 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
3: Welcome back to the Brian Kilmeade Show. Mary Walter in for Brian. 866-408-7669 is my number. We're talking about whether there is an inevitable split coming in the Democrat Party and or the Republican Party, and where do you see it going? I see it much more in the Democrat Party. I think it's much more stark. I don't know how they continue to coexist with a large group of their party that is growing, going full-blown communism. I don't know how that coexists. Republican Party, I fear that after Trump is out of office, MAGA's done. It's just done, and we go back to giving the Democrats whatever they want and just worrying about getting reelected. That's what I fear we go back to. Let's go to Texas. Clay, you're on the Brian Kilmeade Show. Hi, Clay.
4: Good morning, Mary. Thank you for taking my call. It's so good to talk to you.
3: Well, thanks for joining me. Go ahead.
4: Well, I am a pastor in North Central Texas, and I'm well familiar with potlucks. And every time I see Bernie Sanders, he reminds me of the person that shows up empty-handed, complains about the food that everyone else brought, and then tries to take home all the leftovers.
3: That's pretty funny.
4: And it's a pretty good, accurate description, too. I remember seeing a meme one time. It was Bernie Sanders, and he said, if I have a dollar and you have $20, then I have $21.
3: Exactly. But yeah. See, and we know that, though. But you got to admit that the under 30 crowd doesn't get it. They don't see it because they don't know. And they're excited, and they vote. And the over 30 crowd, they just don't vote in midterms. I don't know why.
4: Well, and it's part of it. You hit the nail on the head earlier when you're talking about the fact that they're not being educated at home or in the schools. And, you know, the fact is they think this sounds good. The problem is that everywhere it's been tried, as we well know, it has been failed tremendously and actually wound up with multiple deaths. I mean, it's a deadly philosophy, and it's something that I don't know how to get through to these kids. You know, I mean, we get on social media and we tell the story of socialism and how it's happened in the past, but I don't know how to get through to these kids.
3: Yeah. No, it's just because they've been, I think it's just the perfect storm that this generation is just prime for communism. They just are. And it's a combination, as we said earlier, of a lot of different things that were a perfect storm, including the lockdowns also played into that. Although I will always say the silver lining of the lockdowns is parents finally figured out what their kids were learning in school. Parents finally paid attention, and that was a blessing. Clay, thank you for joining me here. Appreciate it. Enjoy your day. Let's go to Georgia. And Rick, you're on the Brian Kilmeade Show. Hi, Rick.
5: Good morning, Mary. How are you today?
3: Doing great. Go ahead.
5: Listen, there is definitely going to be a split in the Democratic Party. I just hope that the Republicans start taking advantage of it and reaching over to the other side, find some common ground to pull what Democrats we can, because these Democrats with these socialist ideas are insane. You know, I served in the military, and I've been over to different countries and witnessed a lot of different things, and I tell you, you know, as if Bernie Sanders saying that so many of the voters are, you know, stand behind what they're saying. I disagree with that. Now, maybe that's different in different areas of the country, but I feel most voters want, you know, we want to be heard, you know, and I understand that typically Democrats, you know, regardless of how insane their policies are, they're going to vote that way. I have no idea why. It blows my mind, and that's where, you know, getting the word out and starting to reach over to the other side to find some common ground, because there are things

0: that I think the Republicans can find some common ground with some Democrats on. Yeah. I was listening yesterday to Fox News, and they had, I think it was the Big Weekend Show, and they had one of the Democrats on there, and they were interviewing him. And, you know, he was outspoken about some of the things that I feel like most Republicans believe in. You know, we don't want open borders. You know, we don't want to abolish ICE. Yeah. But it's, you know, trying to get enough of them to stand up and speak what they really feel.
1: Yeah. Rick, I don't mean to be rude, but I've got one more call I want to get to. Thank you so much. I just want to get very quickly to Chris in New York. Chris, I literally have like 30 seconds for you. I'm so sorry, but I wanted to get you in. Go.
2: I was an elected official that was a Democrat, and I took a Republican seat and flipped it Democrat, but I was a fiscal conservative, a moderate Democrat, and in my county area, unbeknownst to me for a little while, I was plotted against and besmirched behind my back by militant progressive and socialist Democrats. And then there was a primary where...
1: Quickly, so you were considered too conservative. Where are you now? Are you independent?
2: No, I'm still a Democrat, but I am a Sherrod Brown Democrat.
1: Okay. We got to run, Chris, but thank you so much. I wish I had more time to get to you, but unfortunately I don't. But thank you so much for calling the Brian Kilmeade Show.
3: 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Well, now there's a place where you can meet them.

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3: Apple users might have to open up their Apple Wallet to make use of Apple's new AI. Apple already unveiled its artificially intelligent upgrade to its long-troubled personal assistant Siri during its developers conference this summer. So while an AI-powered version of Siri has been on the Apple users' wish list for some time, the company's departing CEO Tim Cook reveals on an earnings call, as reported by TechCrunch, that users looking to make extended use of this new version of Siri could be made to pay for it. Other competitive AI bots such as Grok, ChatGPT, or Anthropic's Claude all require subscriptions for increased or extra usage of the AI computing power above and beyond what it is offering in its free tier of service. Siri AI will be featured in the rollout of iOS 27 this fall. Developers are already accessing beta versions of the new system. With Fox on Tech, I'm Evan Brown, Fox News.
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5: The president blasts Iran's leaders. I'm Jack Callahan, Fox News. In a social media post calling Iranian leadership unbelievably duplicitous after Tehran denied there are new talks over the Strait of Hormuz. The president had canceled airstrikes against Iran at the request of Gulf allies who said there was progress being made. Fox's Lucas Tomlinson at the White House.
6: Looks like talks are off right now, and President Trump saying in part, nothing gets through to Iran unless we want it to, and nothing will get through unless a deal or total surrender is accomplished. So that means airstrikes could be on the menu as soon as this evening, perhaps.
5: We could learn more soon as the president will sign an executive order protecting military families in the Oval Office within the hour. Oil prices falling today. West Texas crude below $80 a barrel, but AAA says gas prices haven't budged, averaging $4.09 a gallon nationwide. Wall Street, the Dow is trading more than 480 points higher. It had been up 600 points earlier in the session. NASDAQ and the S&P 500 also higher. The administration ordering more military hardware from defense contractors.

0: Northrop Grumman and Lockheed Martin signed framework agreements with the Pentagon to expand production of Patriot and THAAD missile interceptor components. The agreements are intended to triple and quadruple production for each of the anti-missile defense systems and stabilize supply chains. Last week, the Army awarded Lockheed Martin a nearly $60 billion contract to produce more Patriot interceptor missiles. Some members of Congress have raised concerns about the current stockpile of U.S. missiles and interceptors amid the ongoing conflict with Iran.
1: Fox's Jared Halperin, the outbreak of cyclospora has turned deadly. Health officials in Michigan report two people have died there from the parasitic stomach ailment linked to tainted produce. First known fatalities from the outbreak. 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
6: I'm Sarah Lee Kessler with what you need to know. More than 100 residents were evacuated early today after a van crashed and caught fire at a senior living facility in Atlantic County. It happened about midnight outside the Ridgewood Senior Living Facility on East Moss Mill Road in Galloway Township. New Jersey regulators say they're conducting routine inspections of Freedom Fuel gas stations that have opened in the state to make sure they're complying with the law. Trump administration officials have promoted the Freedom Fuel Network, offering lower gas prices at participating stations. Currently, there are 8 such stations in New Jersey, including locations in Marlton, West Berlin, and Clementon. Wildwood police say they stopped another boardwalk and beach takeover attempt over the weekend before it began. They spotted a social media post inviting people to a large unauthorized gathering. In sports, the Phillies hosts the Washington Nationals tonight. They shut out the Orioles 8-0 yesterday in a rain-shortened 6 innings. This report is sponsored by the New Jersey Department of Health. 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
7: The FDA is investigating a separate cyclosporiasis outbreak not linked to lettuce.
8: Almost 100 cases have been connected with the separate outbreak. The outbreak linked to lettuce has caused thousands of cases. Traceback efforts can prove to be difficult due to the time it takes people to experience symptoms. 9 states have been linked to the outbreak caused by lettuce from Mexico. U.S. health officials have said the U.S. food supply is safe. I'm Mark Mayfield.
7: Researchers have a new way to treat cavities that avoids drilling at the dentist office. A University of Michigan study has discovered that a liquid brushed on a cavity stopped tooth decay in more than half of the cases with baby teeth. This liquid, called silver diamine fluoride, has been used in other countries, but officials in the U.S. have not completed trials proving its safety and effectiveness up until this trial. Tooth decay impacts more than 40% of U.S. children. And New York City health officials are declaring an end to the Legionnaires outbreak on Manhattan's Upper East Side that's resulted in 7 deaths. Health update, I'm Scott Pringle.
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2: 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This afternoon, expect cloudy skies with very humid conditions, a few showers, and the possibility of a heavy thunderstorm. Be aware of potential flooding in low-lying and poorly drained areas. The high temperature will reach 84 degrees. Tonight will remain humid with a chance of a thunderstorm early in the evening, followed by clearing skies and becoming partly cloudy later on. The overnight low will be around 64 degrees. I'm AccuWeather meteorologist Joe Lundberg on WPG Talk Radio 95.5.
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9: Morning. This beat goes on. Monday. This is the Markley, Van Camp, and Robbins Show. I'm Scott Robbins. Right over there is David Van Camp. Jamie Markley on special assignment. You know, David, we talked earlier in the show today about all of the Fauci news.
10: Yeah.
9: And you wonder to yourself, this does need to be aired out more.
10: Yes.
9: You wonder, is it enough? What's the right amount? What are we talking about here? But you know what? I can't help but get over this weekend when I was, you know, perusing social media. I did notice there were several people that were coming into defense of Fauci.
10: Yeah.
9: And it's incredible to me that this is still happening, considering everything we've been through the last couple of 3 days anyway.
10: Yeah.
9: And everybody now who's coming out and admitting, hey, you know what, there was a lab leak.
10: Yeah. Well, dude, yeah, you've got the former Biden White House COVID-19 response coordinator, Dr. Ashish Jha. He was on CNN yesterday, and it's funny because Dana Bash, who was friends with Anthony Fauci, maybe still is, seemed to be very bummed to report that Ashish Jha now believes that, yeah, COVID probably came out of that lab in Wuhan. Here's the question is funny because it's like dog-eared, downtrodden, like she's very disappointed that she has to report this. And here we go.
11: Mm-hmm. Well, you reshared a tweet that said, among other things, the available evidence overwhelmingly does not show that let me say it this way. You said that the available evidence points towards research-related incidents in Wuhan as the origin of the COVID-19 pandemic, and that we were funding research in an institution where we lacked full transparency into what research was being conducted. You agreed with that?
12: I did. This is going to surprise some people. You know, when I went into the White House, my view was this was almost surely a natural outbreak, maybe a lab leak. Based on information I learned and based on information I've seen, I have come to conclude that it is more likely to have been a lab leak. Here's the bottom line. No one in the United States knows for sure. The only people who know for sure are people, officials in China. And we still need transparency and accountability on that. So that is my best assessment. I'm not suggesting I know for sure, but I'm saying my best assessment is that it probably was a lab.
10: Welcome to the year 2020.
9: Well,
10: doctor.
9: Now, yeah.
10: Like, I don't have access to all the things he probably had access to. And I was like, yeah, I mean, once you started looking into it a little bit more, it's like, yeah, it probably did actually come out of that lab.
9: Not probably did. It did.
10: Right. Oh, that's where I am. I mean,
9: that's where everybody should be right now.
10: I think, you know, it's one of those things where if you want to be as cautious as possible, you can say, well, we don't have the definitive proof that it came out of there. But boy, it seems like they were really interesting in juicing up some coronaviruses in that lab. And that lab had had lab leaks in the past.
9: No doubt about it.
10: And boy, you know, the Chinese authorities really cleaned up the mess before they told anybody what was going on. Yeah, it probably did come out of that lab. It's just common sense.
9: It's incredible.
10: Man. Yeah.
9: You know, and I mean, we would have loved to have asked Fauci that, but he's not going to answer that.
10: No, he's pleading the fifth.
9: Of course, every time, every single time. By the way, if I saw 100, I saw 1,000.

0: He was a union guy. He was a Harry Truman Democrat. He was a Kennedy Democrat. You know, he was that guy. And Democrats were great because in his mind, and I guess it was probably true at the time, they were more of a blue-collar party. Yeah. They did look out for that person more. This is not your dad's Democrat party anymore, man.
1: Nope.
0: It just isn't even close.
1: Nope.
0: Damn, and thanks, Bill Maher, for pointing that out.
1: Yeah.
0: Because we need somebody like him saying it.
1: All right. Well, real quick, the Women's Pro Baseball League started on Saturday.
0: Oh, God, I know what you're going to do here.
1: Yeah, the big story, though, is the national anthem as performed by 85-year-old Motown legend Martha Reeves, Heat Wave, dancing in the street.
0: Oh.
1: It's awful.
0: It is awful.

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3: All righty, man. This is the Markley Van Camp and Robbins Show. I'm Scott Robbins. Right over there is David Van Camp. It is time now, ladies and gentlemen, for the top five stories we are following today.
4: Yes, indeed. Number five, a new rival to Wall Street is now opened up in Dallas, Texas. It's the Texas Stock Exchange. People are very excited about this as a lot of financial firms are interested in moving out of the People's Republic of New York.
3: Why would that be, David? Why?
4: Well, because, you know, they kind of like making money.
3: Do they? Oh, yeah, they should spread it around. It's their duty.
4: Right. Yeah. Number four, 9.2 million people, including illegal aliens, do not meet the federal requirement to qualify for the Obamacare Medicaid expansion program. That's nearly half of the people enrolled nationwide. California, it's over 60% are not eligible for it.
3: Crazy. That's crazy.
4: It is crazy, man.
3: That's insanity.
4: Number three, almost 65,000 people and counting have been evacuated from their homes in Spokane County, Washington, as crews battle major wildfires. Man, it's just heartbreaking scenes,
3: man,
4: every time.
3: Prayers to Spokane today. Wow.
4: Yeah. Number two, two bystanders are being hailed as heroes for firing back during a deadly mass shooting at an In-N-Out Burger in Twin Falls, Idaho. The gunman took his own life after taking return fire from a citizen named Jordan Salinas and an off-duty law enforcement officer as well.
3: He was in a good spot at the right time, man.
4: Oh, yeah. Both of them
3: good
4: were.
3: For him. Good guy with a gun. Yep.
4: Yeah. Number one, President Trump says the U.S. military remains locked and loaded as a new round of Iran negotiations get underway, although Iran is saying there are no talks underway. Those are the top five stories that we're watching today. 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
5: News. I'm Therese Crowley. President Trump gives peace talks a chance, but there's a hitch with Iran.
6: This is at least the fifth time since April that President Trump has turned off the launch of major airstrikes on Iran, but that could only be temporary after President Trump took to Truth Social to post that he's calling Iran duplicitous, saying after the Iranians said that they would only be dealing with Oman, not the United States. So it looks like talks are off right now.
5: Fox's Lucas Tomlinson, the president posts nothing will get to Iran unless there's a deal or total surrender. Oil prices drop below $80 a barrel. Concerns the Spokane wildfires could reach the level of the L.A. Palisades fire. Some 600 homes have burned. Three fires, 0% contained, but cooler temperatures. And the first two people have died in the cyclospora produce outbreak in Michigan. 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
7: More than 100 residents were evacuated early today after a van crashed and caught fire at a senior living facility in Atlantic County. It happened about midnight outside the Ridgewood Senior Living Facility on East Moss Mill Road in Galloway Township. New Jersey regulators say they're conducting routine inspections of Freedom Fuel gas stations that have opened in the state to make sure they're complying with the law. Trump administration officials have promoted the Freedom Fuel network, offering lower gas prices at participating stations.

0: Currently, there are 8 such stations in New Jersey, including locations in Marlton, West Berlin, and Clementon. Wildwood police say they stopped another boardwalk and beach takeover attempt over the weekend before it began. They spotted a social media post inviting people to a large unauthorized gathering. In sports, the Phillies host the Washington Nationals tonight. They shut out the Orioles 8-0 yesterday in a rain-shortened 6 innings. 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
1: I'm Jerry Willis, and this is the Fox Business Report.
2: The major averages are rallying after President Trump called off planned strikes against Iran, sending oil prices lower. U.S. crude West Texas Intermediate is under $80 a barrel. Brent crude, the global benchmark, is at $83. The ease in oil prices helped airlines and other companies with big fuel bills lead the market. Shares of United Airlines are flying 5% higher. Shares of American Airlines are up 4.7%. And shares of Norwegian Cruise Line Holdings are up more than 3%. Beef prices jumped 12% over the past year, and Tyson Foods says sales volumes declined by 16%. Tyson's beef division reported a $142 million loss for the quarter. The company has been leaning on its chicken business, though it is lowering its forecast for the year. That is your Fox Business Report. I'm Angelo Bavaro. Invested in you.
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4: 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This afternoon, expect cloudy skies with very humid conditions, a few showers, and the possibility of a heavy thunderstorm. Be aware of potential flooding in low-lying and poorly drained areas. The high temperature will reach 84 degrees. Tonight will remain humid with a chance of a thunderstorm early in the evening, followed by clearing skies and becoming partly cloudy later on. The overnight low will be around 64 degrees. I'm AccuWeather meteorologist Joe Lundberg on WPG Talk Radio 95.5.
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0: is in housing, employment, healthcare, education, childcare, and just about everything else you can think of.
1: The commission will be chaired by Secretary of War Pete Hegseth's wife. President also insisting there is progress in diplomatic efforts to end the conflict with Iran.
2: President Trump says whether Iran wants to admit it or not, the two sides are talking of a solution to end the war and Iran's nuclear program. In a social media post, the president accuses Iranian leadership of being unbelievably duplicitous. Iran says it has no plans for direct talks with the U.S. President Trump pulled back from ordering a massive attack over the weekend, saying a deal is imminent to open the Strait of Hormuz and the denuclearization of Iran.
1: Fox's Jared Halperin at the White House. Two Republican senators who had threatened to vote against Acting Attorney General Todd Blanche's nomination now support his confirmation in tomorrow's Senate committee vote after Blanche formally rescinded a controversial $1.8 billion anti-weaponization fund, part of the Trump IRS tax settlement. Senators Sean Cornyn and Tom Tillis say they will vote for Blanche's nomination to be Attorney General full-time. Two people in Michigan afflicted with the Cyclospora parasite have died. They are the first two deaths linked to the outbreak, which is blamed on tainted produce. Each had underlying health conditions. Wall Street, the Dow, up more than 600 points. 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
16: I'm Sarah Lee Kessler with what you need to know. More than 100 residents were evacuated early today after a van crashed and caught fire at a senior living facility in Atlantic County. It happened about midnight outside the Ridgewood Senior Living Facility on East Moss Mill Road in Galloway Township. New Jersey regulators say they're conducting routine inspections of Freedom Fuel gas stations that have opened in the state to make sure they're complying with the law. Trump administration officials have promoted the Freedom Fuel Network, offering lower gas prices at participating stations. Currently, there are 8 such stations in New Jersey, including locations in Marlton, West Berlin, and Clementon. Wildwood police say they stopped another boardwalk and beach takeover attempt over the weekend before it began. They spotted a social media post inviting people to a large unauthorized gathering. In sports, the Phillies host the Washington Nationals tonight. They shut out the Orioles 8-0 yesterday in a rain-shortened 6 innings. 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

0: Burks. That's on that other dork with the mustache. What was his name? I
1: can't think. Francis Collins.
0: Thank you. Yeah. Francis Collins and their ilk, right?
1: Yeah.
0: We don't trust you anymore.
1: Don't. There are doctors just within my life that I do trust. And a lot of it had to do with not so much for me with COVID, but with my kids. Like when the vaccine became available for both my kids were under 4 at the time. And, you know, asking, basically we had a doctor who asked, you know, if you want it, you can have it. We're not really pushing it because, you know, I don't really think it's necessary. Right. You know, if your kids, you know, had, God forbid, had cancer or something like that, maybe we would say something different, but we're not really pushing it on people. That gave me a lot of trust in that particular doctor because of that. And because it was reasonable and it was a reasonable conversation to say, hey, you know, I watched both my kids get COVID and they were sick for about half a day. And then they were, you know, not feeling great, not 100%. Mm-hmm. But it was way better than me getting laid up on my butt for 2 days.
0: Yeah.
1: Which that was not a fun experience, but I'm glad I was vaccinated.
0: I always just felt like I had like a you know, a worse than normal cold.
1: Mm-hmm.
0: That's how it felt for me when I got it.
1: Yeah.
0: And, you know, I wanted a second opinion when they told me I had it. I'm like, well, I can't be, you know, but... I went ahead because they wouldn't get in line again and go through that.
1: Right.
0: But at any rate, you know, and my mother, my mom, who passed a year ago, I guess, been a year, she said, I remember her, she was in a retirement convalescent home, right? Mm-hmm. And they never got to the point where they forbid you from seeing them.
1: Yeah.
0: Or taking them to different appointments or whatever. Now, what I did have to do was have my temperature taken every time I went in.
1: Yeah.
0: And I was required to wear a mask. Mm-hmm. But besides that, I was able to see my mom. That wasn't the case with a lot of people. Yeah,
1: for a lot of people.
0: That couldn't go to any of these.
1: Yeah.
0: They had to sit at a window and talk to them. I mean, it was terrible.
1: Yeah.
0: And I have a couple of friends of mine who had funerals. Mm-hmm. That a friend of their parents had died or their aunts or uncles or whatever. And they couldn't hold a regular visitation with these people. And it was terrible.
1: Yeah, well, George Floyd's golden casket gets... brought around the United States.
0: Well, and every city, the city I'm in, the city you're in, the city a lot of people are in, all had the protesting going on, hundreds of people in the street marching without masks.
1: Because
0: and being led by political figures.
1: Yes. Well, they were
0: scolded me and you for not wearing a mask and shutting down business.
1: Yeah. Was it Gabe Gutierrez from the Today Show? It was that other guy whose name just escapes me right now. But they said at the time, they're fighting a virus of a different kind. All of these protests.
0: And they said it like that, too.
1: Yes.
0: A different kind.
1: A different kind.
0: All right. Some boomer advice to give yet?
1: We can get to that after the top five.
0: Oh, yeah. Let's do that. We'll do the top five. Yeah. And then we'll do, I don't know what this is. I haven't heard it yet. Some boomer advice. Being the only boomer on this show, I can't wait to hear what that advice would be and whether it's helpful or not. That's all coming up. This is the Markley, Van Camp, and Robin Show.
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1: You know, the world changes very quickly, and that can create chaos for your savings. 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It's called The Secret War on Cash. 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
1: I'm John Saucier. President Trump wants Iran to restore full traffic through the Strait of Hormuz. He's threatening military action if they don't. Indiana Republican Senator Jim Banks on Fox says the president wants a peaceful resolution to this conflict.
2: If the Iranians don't come to the table and rapidly make an agreement to end their nuclear program and reopen the strait, then President Trump is going to bomb the hell out of him again.
1: The U.S. and Israel have agreed to pause further strikes while the deal's being negotiated. Former chief medical advisor Dr. Anthony Fauci is facing increased criticism from GOP members after a recent Senate hearing. Representative Jim Jordan says for the entirety of COVID-19, the rhetoric seemed to have followed a template.
3: The left will tell a lie. Big media will report the lie. Big tech amplifies the lie. And when you tell the truth, they call you names.
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4: More than 100 residents were evacuated early today after a van crashed and caught fire at a senior living facility in Atlantic County. It happened about midnight outside the Ridgewood Senior Living Facility on East Moss Mill Road in Galloway Township. New Jersey regulators say they're conducting routine inspections of Freedom Fuel gas stations that have opened in the state to make sure they're complying with the law. Trump administration officials have promoted the Freedom Fuel Network, offering lower gas prices at participating stations. Currently, there are 8 such stations in New Jersey, including locations in Marlton, West Berlin, and Clementon. Wildwood police say they stopped another boardwalk and beach takeover attempt over the weekend before it began. They spotted a social media post inviting people to a large unauthorized gathering. In sports, the Phillies hosts the Washington Nationals tonight. They shut out the Orioles 8-0 yesterday in a rain-shortened 6 innings. 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
5: I'm Lauren Simonetti, and this is the Fox Business Report.
6: Stocks are gaining with negotiations expected in the Middle East conflict. Oil prices slid after President Trump called off planned strikes against Iran. Amazon's market value topped $3 trillion for the first time following last week's upbeat earnings. Amazon shares are up 5% today. Factory activity in the U.S. grew past expectations in July. The ISM's Purchasing Managers Index, which surveys manufacturing firms, was 55.6 in July compared with 53.3 in June. J.P. Morgan Chase says it's investing $750 billion through 2035, part of an initiative to support home ownership in the U.S. Canada's WestJet says it has reached a tentative agreement with flight attendants. It canceled hundreds of flights over the weekend after flight attendants walked off the job on Sunday. That is your Fox Business Report. I'm Angelo Bavaro, invested in you.
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0: potential flooding in low-lying and poorly drained areas. The high temperature will reach 84 degrees. Tonight will remain humid with a chance of a thunderstorm early in the evening, followed by clearing skies and becoming partly cloudy later on. The overnight low will be around 64 degrees. I'm AccuWeather meteorologist Joe Lundberg on WPG Talk Radio 95.5.
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0: In both the Anthropic and OpenAI cases, the models were able to access the internet even though the systems were supposed to be offline. Reddit reporting a strong second quarter as it issues a warning about the impact of AI. It's part of a growing concern that companies like Reddit are losing potential users when an AI system provides a brief summary. And Apple is reporting a strong second quarter, with year-over-year iPhone sales up 22% and Mac sales up 29%. Apple plans to release new products in September. Tech Report, I'm Mark Mayfield.
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0: 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The homeowner is getting rabies shots, and the cats will be under observation for the next 4 months. 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That number again, 848-266-6981. In sports, the Phillies host the Nationals tonight. They shut out the Orioles 8-0 yesterday in a rain-shortened 6 innings. 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
2: From the Townsquare, New Jersey Info and Weather Network, I'm Chief Meteorologist Dan Zarrow. Let's talk about a brief period of drier, more comfortable weather. The chance for showers and thunderstorms will continue for a bit this evening, but then will dry out and clear out overnight. Low temperature falls to around 70 degrees. Tomorrow, not as humid. Dry weather, mostly sunny skies. Much better, high of 84. Humidity comes back on Wednesday. Sunny clouds, a few showers and thunderstorms late day, high of 85. Get weather 24/7 wherever you are. 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
6: All right, thank you, Scott Shannon. Thanks to all of you for being with us. Happy Monday. Write down our toll-free telephone number if you want to be a part of this extravaganza. It's 800-941-SEAN if you would like to join us. Got a lot of news we're going to get to today. It is amazing to me, maybe because we covered it so much, we think that people are as acutely aware of issues that, you know, that dominate the headlines for long periods of time. But for a lot of people, they're just coming to grips with just how bad Anthony Fauci was, the government was, government mandates were, how oppressive they were, how none of it was based on science, the amount of lying that went on. And it's beginning to hit home. And then for people that lost loved ones, it just is adding a lot of anger and resentment. And I don't blame them, how they were treated. Now it does dovetail into a big discussion because we have so much news on this radicalized, you know, communist party, because it's not the Democratic Socialists of America. Can we stop with that? To me, that they are full-fledged, to each according to their need, from each according to their ability, just full-on communists, period, full stop, right there. And you can see it, and I've been warning people, friends of mine in New York, I said, if you don't elect Bruce Blakeman as your governor, I said to my friends in California, if you don't elect Steve Hilton as your governor, then this is what your future is going to be. It's going to be a wealth tax. California, the first to propose an exit tax. They want the right. If you live in California, you want to escape because you can't take the bureaucracy, the burdensome regulation, the high taxes, you know, the worst quality of life, highest poverty rate, highest homelessness rate, the highest income tax, sales tax, gas tax, and you're fed up and you want to leave. They want the right to tax you. They proposed this out there for 10 years. You know, you go to New York City, you know, you better be careful. It's the same thing. Wealth tax, that is in your future if you don't elect Bruce Blakeman. And then it's going to be an exit tax there. And then you've got the Mamdani death tax, which is you pay a 40% federal death tax. This is all money that you have paid taxes on and that you've been able to squirrel away in the hopes

0: maybe one day giving to your children, grandchildren, friends, family, charity, whatever. I mean, it's money you pay taxes on. Then the federal government comes in and takes 40 cents out of every dollar. In a state like New York, they come in and take another 10%. Mamdani wants a 50% New York City death tax. 50%? This is madness. This is insanity. Now it gets even worse. California Democrats endorsing a state wealth tax. The California Democratic Party is now proposing this, quote, one time my, you know what, on billionaires and wealthy people up to 5%. The party's executive board voted in favor of backing the proposal. Now, don't forget, that will be on the ballot come November. And here's the problem with this. It is retroactive to January. Why do you think Mark Zuckerberg, maybe you don't like him. Who cares if you like him? It doesn't matter. Why do you think he left California? You think all of a sudden he decided, I think I'm going to move to Florida. Why do you think two of the co-founders of Google left California? Yeah, I'm getting out of here. I want to change the scenery. Why did Elon Musk move to Texas? Why is Ken Griffin leaving New York and $6 billion he had earmarked for investment in New York? He's now going to spend at Wall Street South in Miami, where I think his main residence is. He's got one, I think, in Palm Beach as well. He's doing it because he's not putting up with it after he got doxxed by Mamdani. But now Mamdani's doxxing anybody. If you don't live, they want to tax anybody and everybody. They want to confiscate your wealth. And so it is now a party that is in crisis. A lot of people talk about, well, the president's approval ratings are down. Nobody likes the Iran conflict, et cetera, et cetera. I think that will all resolve itself in time. And, you know, you see the stock market rebounding very nicely today. Now, tomorrow, we're going to watch this huge primary take place in Michigan. And you've had AOC and you've had Bernie Sanders, Grandpa Bernie, out there campaigning for this guy, another Democratic socialist of America, another communist, Abdul El Sayed. You know, and he's now leading the other Democratic candidate. Not much better. We're going to sock it to him, Haley Stevens, in 9 out of 10.
1: I am going to be working on our behalf. I am going to be telling the stories on our behalf. Yeah. Mm-hmm. And you better believe I'm going to be doing it with a little bit of joy, a little bit of enthusiasm, a little bit of energy, and a little bit of stick it to them. Because stick that's the Michigan him. Way.
0: Yeah. It's kind of like I don't know, whatever. Anyway, so the primary is less than 24 hours away. El Sayed, the guy that was out there campaigning with Hassan Piker blaming America for 9/11/01. Hassan Piker saying that nobody that supports the state of Israel is ever going to be their presidential candidate more recently. Now, this is pretty interesting because we have a new development on that front. James Carville ripping into the left-wing, you know, Twitch streamer Hassan Piker, saying that if he shapes himself into a force within the Democratic Party, he already is, James. Wake up. I'm not going to be in the same party with Hassan Piker, he said on Fox News' Sunday briefing. He said, the idea that we're going to seize the means of production, go look at the DSA platform. Now, I've been going over this day in and day out, and I'll go over all the different parts of it if you want again and again and again, but this is real. They mean every bit of it, and they're not backing off of it in any way, shape, matter, or form. Now, Carville now is planning to abandon the Democratic Party. Then you've got Joe Manchin. He's now saying, former senator from West Virginia, that he would never support a socialist candidate. He's warning against their crazy positions. Remember, they want to abolish the presidency. They want to abolish the courts. They want to they want to take over the means of production. They want the borders open. They want to defund the Department of War. I mean, I just keep going on and on and on. They want the new Green Deal, which is cradle to grave, womb to the tomb. As a result of all of this, we now see that Democrats, Wall Street Journal had a big article about how Democrats' biggest donors now have gone on strike. Donors shunned Washington's establishment. Now,

one of the big reasons for this, too, is the silence of the rest of the Democratic Party has been deafening, as I keep pointing out. You know, we'll play Bill Maher later in the program today. He's telling Democrats to get their head out of their ass, and he declares he'd vote for Sarah Palin over progressive Democrats. And he said, you know, he stuns his left-wing audience with proof that the DSA supports communism. He said, I'm not voting for anyone who thinks the wrong side won the Cold War or cheers for the Antifada like it's the World Cup. And, you know, God bless Bill Maher. I mean, look, if people were smart in the Democratic Party, they would now actually listen to the likes of Stephen A., Bill Maher. I mean, they're old school Democrats. I mean, they've not changed their beliefs. They're just not buying into crazy. And they refuse to buy into crazy. You know, Maher warning DSA candidates aren't trying to, you know, hide embracing communism. They're not, and I'll prove that in a second. You know, reading a tweet from Mamdani and Mamdani aide calling for electing more communists, you know, saying he'd vote for Sarah Palin over progressive Democrats. I mean, you know, they've got major problems within their own ranks now because they're being abandoned by lunatics. And he said the Democratic Party is being colonized by socialists and says his vote is in play. And how could it not be? Kamala Harris now, you're going to see this among every potential 2028 Democratic presidential candidate. They're going to start saying all of this dumb stuff because they know that in primaries, the most radical, energized base of the party tends to vote. That's the Mamdani wing. That's the AOC wing. That's the Pocahontas and Bernie Sanders wing. That's the Telefrico six gender wing. God is non-binary. You know, champion the right of men to have access to abortion in Texas. Good luck with that. This is, you know, the party of Graham Plattner. They would accept the guy with the Nazi tattoo. All the allegations that we went over exhaustively didn't care. And only when a direct charge of rape was made, only, oh, okay, well, that will draw a line here. Meanwhile, now Kamala Harris is out there floating the idea as one of her suggestions for Democrats. If they want to beat, quote, ruthless Republicans in the 26 midterms and the 28 presidential election, she put out a three-pronged plan for Democrats while speaking at the National Urban League Conference in Nashville over the weekend. She said Democrats have no choice but to consider radical ideas as a way to counter cheating by the GOP. I know this is going to be controversial coming from me in particular. We need to revisit the Electoral College. The idea drew a few claps from the crowd. We need to revisit the point of expanding the court. She wants to pack the court to 13 justices like we have 13 district courts. Oh, are they going to do it now when Donald Trump can do it? No, of course not. That's not part of her plan. The Electoral College, she wants that to come to an end. And by the way, she lost the Electoral College and she lost the popular vote also. But that's not the way our framers and founders designed it. At that point, I think you might see an exodus of states because they're not going to feel like they have equal representation as the other states in, quote, the United States. So she's taking that. Then you got Bernie Sanders fighting back on the other side, blasting the likes of, you know, the one voice of reason in their party, which happens to be John Fetterman. You know, he's saying Fetterman is the one that's out of touch with Americans, you know, and of course, it was Bernie that was out there up to the very end, standing behind Graham Plattner. And now Bernie is feeling emboldened. Now, I think all of this, you know, this whole fight the oligarchy tour, as I've been pointing out to you, is very, very clear. You know, this is Bernie Sanders passing the mantle to AOC. And the fact that that New Hampshire poll came out last week and it had AOC as the leading 2028 presidential candidate to me is not an accident. I think this has been in the works for some time. AOC trashing Democrats, by the way, for closing ranks around Biden and rejecting primary challenges. She's now going after them. I'm telling you, mark my words, Chuck Schumer's days are near an end, as are Hakeem Jeffries. They are done. They're going to be finished. It was one, the Colorado Democratic Congressional nominee, we actually have a tape of this. We're going to play some of this tape at the bottom of the half hour, brushed aside concerns about communists inside the DSA, the Democratic Socialists of America, arguing that Republicans were using the issue to blunt

0: the socialist movement growing influence inside, you know, ahead of the midterm elections. She was on firing line. She was asked how she addressed criticism that a lot of these DSA members, including about half their national members, identify as communists. It's really a communist movement. Well, she said, yeah, some members of the Democratic Party are proudly proclaiming themselves as capitalists, and it's a big tent, right? But again, at the end of the day, it's up to the vote. No, they're not proclaiming themselves as capitalists. No, they're talking about taking over the means of production. And, you know, then she was asked directly whether she was a communist. No, I'm not a communist. And she attributed Republican attacks. There's not really a dime's worth of difference. Statism, socialism, communism, whatever term you want to give it, whatever form manifestation it takes on. As I've been telling you over and over again, it always ends the same way. It ends in broken promises, as evidenced by Obamacare, your failed public schools, state-run schools, government schools, those that want an open border to eliminate the Department of War, those that want mass amnesty, those that want a wealth tax and confiscation of wealth, and those that want a cradle-to-grave, womb-to-the-tomb society. They're all pretty much advocating for the same thing. That's the whole point. Anyway, 800-941-SEAN is our number this Monday if you want to be a part of the program. 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

nominate the presidency to have amnesty for all illegals, to have wide open borders, to abolish ICE, although they want to defund the police. You know, explain that one to me. They want to defund the Department of War. We will have no means to protect our country. They want to end all deportations. They want to eliminate cash bail. They want to establish a wealth tax. They want the Green New Deal, cradle to grave, womb to the tomb, communism, socialism. They want to abolish prisons. They want to abolish the police. They want public ownership of most corporations. That is who they are. That is what they stand for. They now run this party. If you are not committing in your heart, mind, and soul that you will vote in this midterm, you will lose your country. I can't be any more blunt than that.

0: I'm Maria Bartiromo, and this is the Fox Business Report.
1: Stocks are climbing as President Trump's latest pivot back to diplomacy in the Middle East sent oil prices sliding. Shares of Palantir are up 2%. The data analytics and AI company will report earnings after the closing bell today. Shares of GameStop are down over 14% after the company says it will swap $1.4 billion worth of debt for stock. Northrop Grumman shares are up about 0.5%. The defense contractor says it signed two multi-year agreements with the Pentagon and Lockheed Martin. Campari is pouring Aperol into new territory, targeting the beer-centric world of stadiums and concerts. The beverage company recently tried out a new way of serving that spritz cocktail. At events where speed is of the essence, it was put on tap, eliminating the need for staff to do the mixing. That is your Fox Business Report. I'm Angelo Bavaro. Invest it in you.
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5: The non-college grads are winning. The credentialed class may possess high cultural capital, working on campus or in nonprofits, but they're financially strapped. Worse, they still spend money on status maintenance, which comes at the expense of savings. They can't afford a home, but they spend thousands on weekly therapy, yoga and Pilates studios, eating at trendy farm-to-table restaurants, pricey coffees, and proximity to the rich only increases the status pressure, which leads to credit card debt and addiction. And yet they cling to these elite behaviors for the prestige. So now they're angry and willing to burn the whole system down by voting for radicals who vow to do just that. Because those idiots hate capitalism, since it works, and their path doesn't. Instead, it creates nothing and punishes success while rewarding failure. But to the elite voter, it doesn't matter, because years ago, they had a choice.
4: For more commentary like this, go to foxnewspodcast.com.
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7: Atlantic City police responded to fights in the Chelsea neighborhood at three different bars on Saturday night. A fight first broke out at Bungalow Beach Bar around 10 p.m. That led to an event that was being held there getting canceled, which resulted in 400 people descending onto the boards. Many of them reportedly went to Club Race at Tropicana, where another large fight occurred. And then there were unruly crowds later dispersed from Chelsea Pub, which had to be shut down, and the Wonder Bar as well. In total, five people were arrested in connection with incidents at the four locations. Several Atlantic County fire companies battled a large blaze at the Utilities Authority Environmental Park in EH.

0: to yesterday. It began in a compost pile, spreading to a vegetative mulch pile off Delilah Road. A spokesperson for ACUA says it likely resulted from dry weather. More than 100 residents evacuated this morning, early this morning, right after midnight, after a van crashed and caught fire at a senior living facility in Atlanta County in Galloway Township. It happened around midnight outside the Ridgewood Senior Living Facility on the 700 block of East Moss Mill Road. Luckily, there were no injuries. And a petition filed this week is asking the state to stop a Cape May biomedical company from harvesting horseshoe crabs, saying they're violating a state law. In the WPG Talk Radio 95.5 newsroom, I'm Jill Myra.
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0: From the Townsquare, New Jersey Info and Weather Network, I'm Chief Meteorologist Dan Zarrow. Let's talk about a brief period of drier, more comfortable weather. The chance for showers and thunderstorms will continue for a bit this evening, but then we'll dry out and clear out overnight. Low temperature falls to around 70 degrees. Tomorrow, not as humid. Dry weather, mostly sunny skies. Much better, high of 84. Humidity comes back on Wednesday. Sunny clouds, a few showers and thunderstorms late day, high of 85. Get weather 24/7 wherever you are. Download our free mobile app today.
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2: All right, 25 now till the top of the hour. Our toll-free telephone number this Monday is 800-941-SEAN if you want to be a part of the program. 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One shot can incapacitate any attacker up to 40 minutes. 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Ah, today. Why did I scream, Linda?
3: Because something hurt. You can tell
2: the audience. No, because I was stretching.
3: Yeah, well, typically people scream when they hurt. If stretching for you causes...
2: No, you should hear me when I work out and I'm like lifting. I'm back to lifting again. My neck is better, thank God. I'm back to training. And, that's what I do.
3: Well, that's normal.
2: Do you ever do that when you work out?
3: People do that in the gym all the time. They're very loud.
2: Well, I was like reaching and I'm like, I'm used to that. I don't know. I'm used to doing it.
3: It's hard.
2: Stronger than I've ever been.
3: That's good.
2: I know. Well, even you said, wow, boss. You said, boss, you looks like you've been working out again.
3: Yep. Yeah, I mean, I was glad you didn't have a stroke on air. So, you know, these are highlights of the day.
2: I mean, you know, the fact that I injured my cervical spine. We talked about it on the radio. How many days before the media realized something's wrong with Hannity's face? It's puffy.
3: Well, they didn't know what was wrong with you. They just knew that what you were taking as a result of what was wrong with you was causing you to be
2: moon-faced. Oh, no. Some people were saying I'm having a stroke. I look like crap. I look like Humpty Dumpty. By the way, the worst comment was he looks like Humpty Dumpty. That was bad. That was not a good moment in my career.
3: I assure you, as your toughest critic, and you know I only speak the truth, you'd never look like Humpty Dumpty.
2: No, but I mean, it's the worst medicine that works. Let me put it that way. And I've probably taken it, I don't even want to admit how many times, like well over 100 in the course of my career. Because remember, I used to do 3-hour radio show, hour TV show. And when we were on a book tour, for example, you know, over time, you know, a couple of speeches, then your vocal cords start giving out. It lowers the inflammation of your vocal cords. It's a very effective medication with the worst side effects imaginable. You can't sleep. You're irritable. You have a voracious appetite. You get flush. And then you have this other factor called bloating. So anyway, long story short, I've been doing mixed martial arts and training for 15 years, and you know, I have bulging discs in my cervical spine. I have part of it's congenital. I found out. I didn't know that. Then it's degenerative. And then part of it is I've got bulging discs. I mean, I've been doing a lot of, you know, working out. So it is what it is. And now I've, you know, made significant lifestyle changes. The way I sit for this radio show is very different than what I did my whole career.

0: beer. I'm not looking down. I'm actually looking up, and I pull the papers up to my face instead of me looking down all the time, because looking down is what irritates your neck. Looking at your phone all day, I highly recommend you don't do it. I don't think anyone wants to hear about my stupid health. Let me move on. Let me go to, let's start with, well, what does Mamdani really want? Let's listen to his deputy mayor. First of all, the funny part is, let me backtrack here. This is them announcing that they're going to need to show an ID at a government-run grocery store in New York City. Now, how ironic, you know, we've been trying to get one Democrat to support the SAVE Act, which needs proof of citizenship and voter ID. Okay, no, not for elections. But if you want to get in one of Mamdani's, apparently they're spending $50 million. The earliest this thing will open is 2027, the first store. And they're spending massive amounts of money. They'll never recoup it. It's going to be lost money. That's why Mamdani is desperate to, you know, get a wealth tax in place and tax everybody that he can into oblivion. But just listen, but if you want to go to a government-run grocery store in New York, forget about Gristiti's or any of there's not a big profit margin in groceries. It's about 2 to 3%. Anyway, so here is the deputy mayor, Julie Hsu, explaining the need for ID.
1: How are you going to keep people from taking advantage of that, that deal, basically? And is there going to be a limit on the number of items that someone can take that are discounted at that level from that essential basket?
2: So our RFP makes very clear that this is a program for New Yorkers to be able to put food on the table, not a program for people to be able to make a quick buck through reselling. I'm going to pass it over to our EDC head, GPAC, to add some additional details.
3: Yeah, so if you look at our RFP for the operator, we are looking to make sure that we target New Yorkers, whether it be at sort of a library card-esque thing, and also we manage who's buying and that is focused on everyday New Yorkers. So we are mindful of that. And so we're going to make sure that we have all the things in place to ensure that that does not happen.
0: And what is their means of making sure that doesn't happen? You have to show ID, but you don't have to show it to vote. Let me play the Colorado congresswoman. This is the one that beat the incumbent out there. This is now a nationwide problem of the Democratic Communists of America, saying she's not a communist, but she has no problem with communists in the DSA in her party. Listen.
4: In June, President Trump said, these are hardcore, godless communists. Mm-hmm. This is the most serious threat to our country since its existence. So first, are you a communist?
5: No, I'm not a communist.
4: How do you tackle the criticism that some members of the DSA, including half of the DSA leadership, seem to call themselves communist?
5: Yeah, well, you know, some members of the Democratic Party are proudly proclaiming themselves as capitalists. And it's a big tent, right? But again, at the end of the day, it's up to the voters, right? Until a self-proclaimed communist actually wins an election, then it's just noise.
0: What do you call Mamdani, for crying out loud? Now, this great divide is getting loud. Here's James Carville announcing, I'm not going to be in the same party as Hassan Piker.
6: What Madonna's doing, but to talk about the larger Democratic Party post the election in Michigan going forward, I am not going to be in the same party with Hassan Piker. I can tell you that right now. If he becomes a force in a Democratic Party, I'm out of here. I have no intention of ever being in the same political party with that guy. Mm-hmm. Now, I think that a majority, overwhelming majority of Democrats agree with me. But this idea that we're going to seize the means of production and just go look at the DSA platform. You don't have to look any further than that.
0: All right, now let's go to former West Virginia Senator Joe Manchin rejecting supporting the crazy Democratic Socialist on Face the Nation.
7: Heather, could you ever support a self-described socialist candidate?
8: No way.
7: And even it surprises, if they have some good ideas?
8: I support the good ideas, but how could you support some of the crazy stuff they're for? Have you seen their platform? They're for dismantling everything that we know.
7: Whether it be
8: the structure of government, Congress itself, or the Senate they want to get rid of. And then they start talking about all the crazy things. No police, no this, no this, no that. Mm-hmm. Are you crazy? We want,

0: crime-free area. We have to have police for that.
1: Yes.
0: We want a strong defense. We want a strong border. But if Democrats can't say that, and they start lining up with the socialist demands of how, what you are to be a socialist, energy will be gone. There'll be no energy, okay? We have right now a tremendous amount of energy we're producing, and the world depends more on us than ever before.
2: Eliminate the Senate, eliminate the presidency, pack the courts, or eliminate judges altogether. Amnesty for illegals, abolish the borders, abolish ICE, defund the police. So I don't know how you abolish ICE, but anyway, defund the Department of War. End all deportation, eliminate all cash bail, establish a wealth tax, pass cradle to grave, womb to the tomb, Green New Deal, abolish prisons, abolish the police, public ownership of corporations. Call it what you want to call. I mean, for Bill Maher, I mean, I think he's just a traditional Democrat, like my buddy Stephen A. Smith, a traditional Democrat. For him to say he'd vote for Sarah Palin over these nutcases is something. They ought to listen to him.
3: So many liberals themselves every time Trump puts gold on something in the Oval Office. Oh, it's historic. And the separation of powers isn't? Get your head out of your ass. I would vote for Sarah Palin before this. She's a bimbo, but if you asked... But if you asked her to come up with something she likes about America, she could do it. You betcha.
2: Anyway, so, and there's more that he says. We'll get back into him a little bit later. Now, Sam Piker is supporting El Sayed. And it looks, this is going to be a big primary in Michigan tomorrow. I can't wait for the results there. This is going to be fun. Let me also point out, because I think this is important. Let me go to this woman, Francesca Hung. She is in Wisconsin. She's running for governor. And she's on with Hassan Piker. Let me remind you about Hassan Piker. Hassan Piker is the guy that said blames America for 9/11, says that anyone that supports Israel will never be a presidential candidate. So said a lot of controversial things. Fine, that's his belief system. I don't really care about Hassan Piker at all. I think it's pretty ignorant, but that's my own opinion. But listen to her answer his questions, his checklist.
4: Rapid fire, super easy, super simple. Rapid fire, do you support repealing Act 10?
5: Yes.
4: Universal child care?
5: Yes.
4: Free school meals?
5: Yes.
4: Guaranteed pay leave?
5: Yes.
4: Abolishing ICE?
5: Yes.
4: A one-year data center moratorium?
5: Yes.
4: Breaking up big ag?
5: Yes.
4: Public grocery stores?
5: Yes.
4: Right to repair?
5: Yes.
4: Legalizing cannabis?
5: Yes.
4: Overturning Citizens United?
5: Yes.
4: A Workers' Bill of Rights?
5: Yes.
4: A Free Palestine?
5: Yes.
2: There you go. The whole checklist. Kamala Harris now would like another shot at running. Kamala Harris, listen to her, now going even harder radical left. We need to revisit the Electoral College and more. Listen.
6: I know this is going to be controversial coming from me in particular. We need to revisit the Electoral College. We need to revisit the point of expanding the court to 13 justices like we have 13 district courts. We need to revisit, if they so want, statehood for Puerto Rico and D.C.
2: Are these not the things that I've been saying they would do if they got into power? Linda, have I not been predicting that this is their agenda and just saying it for a long time and telling
7: Some
2: people this is
7: like
2: what they really
7: verbatim.
2: Stand for?
7: It's verbatim. Actually verbatim. It's a little scary.
2: I mean, it's a little scary. I mean,
7: but that's the problem. Now, the Republicans are stupid, Sean. They had all this time, all this power, and they did nothing with it.
2: Well, I don't totally agree with that part, but however, they've got their own issues that they've got to straighten out, too. They've got a few lunatics. You know, this new woke right, anti-Israel, you know, wing is loud. I don't think it's as impactful as many think it is. But then, so you got this battle. You got Joe Manchin, Bill Maher, James Carville. Who do you have on the other side? The guy that has been picking all the candidates has the best track record of endorsement success in these primaries of anybody out there is Grandpa Bernie. And Grandpa Bernie has taken a

0: see under his wing. And I'm telling you that this fight the oligarchy, flying around in a private jet tour, is him passing the torch to AOC. But Bernie Sanders now taking on, you know, the people you just heard from. Fetterman taking on Bill Maher, taking on James Carville. They're all pretty radical left to me, but they're not left enough for Bernie Sanders. Listen.
1: And you've heard a lot of people say that if you're not going to just kind of fit in nicely with the Democratic establishment, you shouldn't be a Democrat.
2: Well, maybe the converse is true. Maybe the Democratic establishment should begin to understand they are way, way out of touch.
1: Yes.
2: With where the American people are. That we don't need a party anymore, which is dominated by wealthy campaign contributors. Mm-hmm. So when you talk about the Democratic establishment, it's really, really relatively few people. And they're pretty open about it. You know, the donor class said you should be the candidate for the Senate. That's mm-hmm. what the donor class said. You should be running for president of the United States. I don't think that's where the American people are.
3: You know, why aren't people angry? Why they promoted, you know, someone like Plattner, an accused rapist? So really, Bernie, you have no regret endorsing and proud to stand with an accused rapist, a guy that roughs up his ex-girlfriends, a guy that had a Nazi tattoo on his chest.
4: What's your response to Senator Fetterman?
5: Well, my response to Fetterman is last time I saw it, he was reflecting the views of about 19% of the Democrats in the state of Pennsylvania. I think probably lower than any other member of the Democratic Senate. I mean, Fetterman does his thing, I think, on Israel and many other issues is way out of touch with the people of America.

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2: Hey, Dad, how do airplanes fly? What's in this box? Is this tree good for climbing? How are babies made? What does this thing do?
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1: All right, thanks, Scott Shannon. 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If you want to be a part of the program, what's really sad, and this does dovetail into Election Day, and I think the most important midterm elections in our lifetime, is now we have 30-some-odd DSA, communists, Bolsheviks, statists, you know, that believe in this spread the wealth mentality, Green New Deal, wide open borders, all the things that we have been chronicling day in and day out on the show, and that they're all there and they're all, you know, they're all running for office. And why I keep saying it's the most important midterm in our lifetime. And that's where my full focus is going to be now until Election Day, a little over 3 months now that we have this. And, you know, there are people that want to believe and put their faith, their hope, their trust in government. And I ask you to critically answer some questions. Do you think that your schools are run well? We pay more per capita per student than any industrialized country in the world with the worst results. How did those Obamacare keep your doctor plan and save on average $2,500 per family per year workout? Millions lost doctors, millions lost plans. Average person paying over 300% more. And over 40% of the country has one Obamacare exchange option. That's it. The Social Security lockbox, they raided it. They spent it. The same government that has given us trillions and trillions in debt that we will pass on to our children and our grandchildren. And I ask, why do people put their faith, hope, trust, belief in government? And then they want to give power to the defund, dismantle, open borders, eliminate the presidency, the Senate, pack the courts, Democratic radical socialists, because that's where they are. Well, if you look at one other issue, if you want to put your trust in government, let's take a trip down memory lane and let's listen to Joe Biden and Dr. Anthony Fauci 2021 telling you if you got the vaccine, you will not get COVID and you will not pass it on to others. Listen,
2: you're not going to get COVID if you have these vaccinations.
3: When you get vaccinated, you not only protect your own health, that of the family, but also you contribute to the community health by preventing the spread of the virus throughout the community. In other words, you become a dead end to the virus.
1: Dead end to the virus. And many believed, listen to the experts, listen to the doctors. Turned out to be false. And by the way, I think there's evidence emerging that they knew it was false. Here's Fauci dodging questions when asked by a Fox News reporter on Friday, you know, about why he's pleading the fifth. Listen.
4: Dr. Fauci, do you regret the way you handled the hearing, pleading the fifth so much? Is there anything you would do differently on COVID, sir?
1: Nothing but silence. Crickets. Now, we have a 2022 clip of Fauci claiming a majority of scientists believe that COVID occurred naturally. And then the big lie, well, we think it's likely came from a wet market and bat. Nobody that knew believed it. And if you suggested that we funded it, you know, in other words, you paid for COVID at the end of the day. But here's Fauci.
5: If you look at what scientists from all over the world, and the conspiracy is that I sort of have these scientists on a string and I'm telling them what to do. Did you ever try and figure out what a German or a Swedish scientist would tell me if I told them what to do? Mm-hmm. I don't think it's for public consumption what they would tell me to go. They don't listen. They are of their own independent mind. And the vast majority of those people feel that you want to keep an open mind, that it should have been anything that happened. But the evidence that they have been working on for years strongly favors a natural occurrence. Does that mean it couldn't be a lab leak? Absolutely. I have a totally open mind to that. But an open mind doesn't mean there's equal probabilities of something happening, because you've got to look at what is the evidence and what are the data for one thing versus another. The scientists who wrote those papers in Science and Cell, they have pretty definitive data that these animals, which were outlawed and not allowed to be in a market where people can be in contact with them, were actually brought there because they bring in a lot of money.

0: people buy them for ceremonial dinners, and yet they deny that. That's the thing that you really want them to come clean on.
1: This is personal for our next guest, Nicole Parker. She is the author of The Two FBIs, The Bravery and Betrayal I Saw in My Time at the Bureau, now often a Fox News contributor. And she pointed out that, you know, the crucial role the COVID scam and the cover up, and she was an FBI special agent at the time, and she would have no part of it, no mask, no vaccine. Remember Fauci was laughing at the idea that a mask would work. Oh, mask isn't going to work. Maybe it'll stop one little droplet or two. And then it was one mask, then two masks, then maybe even three masks. It was crazy. And if you read the Fauci diary entry, Rand Paul put this out, officials would not admit the vaccine was not stopping the spread because it might weaken the legal case for mandates. That's not science, never mind ignoring the science of natural immunity. Nicole Parker joins us now. This became a huge issue for athletes. They weren't allowed to play their sport. This became an issue for in-person learning. This became an issue for people that put their heart and their soul and every penny they ever saved into a business like a restaurant. So why don't you explain what you had to deal with at the time?
2: Sean, thank you for having me. I think it's very important. People say, you know what, that was in the past. No, that actually wasn't in the past. The detrimental effects are still in full force in 2026 today. I can tell you I was an FBI special agent in the Miami division. And this, again, was around the time frame of the COVID, we called it the COVID craze at the FBI. It hit an all-time high under the Biden administration. They started coming in and saying, you know, you've got to have the vaccine. You've got to wear the mask. There was a mask mandate. Sean, you know that I lost my best friend in the FBI, Special Agent Laura Schwarzenberger, February 2nd of 2021 under the Biden administration. And I can tell you that they were more concerned about COVID during that time frame than they were about the loss of two special agents. And it was over the top. We had to go to a memorial service. We had the honor and privilege to go to a memorial service for our two fallen agents at Hard Rock Stadium right here in Miami. And they literally sent an email out to FBI Miami stating that we had to wear masks at all times while we were commuting to and from the memorial. If you were with other people in the car, you had to have a mask on. You had to have the air conditioning on. You should have the windows lowered. You should not be eating anything. If you did, you could lower your mask and then raise it back over your mouth as soon as you were done swallowing the food. I mean, it was disgusting. And we had just lost two of our agents who were out there protecting children who were killed in the line of duty. And so, again, for us, it was very personal. I can tell you that the FBI has some very amazing employees, and I refer to them as FBI One. And under the Biden administration, they had opened up an investigation regarding the origins of COVID. And I know this because there were many conversations with people, and they're still talking about it now. It was under the weapons of mass destruction area of the FBI, which, you know, they would investigate things of this sort. Their directive is to investigate weapons that are designed to cause death or serious injury through toxic or poisonous chemicals or a weapon that contains a biological agent or toxin. So this is something that the FBI has been investigating for years. And the FBI hires the best scientists around. Okay, these are people that have PhDs in molecular biology and immunology. They know what they are doing. And the FBI did. They originally opened up an investigation into the origins of COVID, you know, early 2020, late 2020, around that time frame, and they were working feverishly to get results and to see what happened. And I can tell you that the results that were coming back from the FBI seemed to make it look, and it appeared through information, witnesses, and evidence that it came from a lab. But all the other, you know, intel community individuals, you know, they were, no, not from a lab. We think it's from a wet market, things of that sort. Finally, then FBI Director Christopher Wray, back in 2023, went before and the Congress and said, you know, we have with moderate belief that it did come from a lab. But I can tell you that the problem internally at the FBI was that those that are tasked and have the knowledge, okay, these are experts in this field, and they are discovering evidence and truth. And because of politics and FBI 2 and certain individuals at the highest level ranks of the FBI, they were basically shut down. Okay. At the time, there were certain individuals, and I won't name their names, but very high level, they didn't want any political prosecutions to come from this investigation. In fact, they reached out to the individual office who opened the

0: investigation and said, why are you doing this? Who authorized this? What are you doing? And he wanted it completely quashed. He wanted it shut down. He wanted it gone. And he basically, this is the same individual at the FBI who would not prosecute election crimes, BLM riots, you know, COVID origins. They didn't want to be involved in that, but yet they were pushing vigorously for the January 6th misdemeanor prosecutions. And so it just was this continuous pattern at the FBI. And I think we all see now why the auto pen preemptive pardon in the final hour of Biden's administration was absolutely crucial to protecting Dr. Fauci and anyone else from, specifically Dr. Fauci, from any accountability. And I don't know if people realize, but that pardon was given on January 20th. That was on Inauguration Day when Trump was about to, you know, take the oath to become our next president again. And FBI 2 specifically played, I believe, and many others at the FBI believe that there were high-level individuals that played key roles in ensuring that there would be no accountability and that the American people continued to be lied to regarding the origins of COVID. And again, we can thank Tulsi Gabbard. We can thank whistleblowers. We can thank FBI 1. We can thank Rand Paul, Senator Johnson. There are many individuals who want the truth to come to light. But one thing I can say is even at the FBI, we were told to trust the science, mask mandates, get the vaccine. I myself am a woman of faith, and something did not sit well with me. And I think that's what made me a good FBI agent, because I can see through the nonsense. I prayed about it. I said, I'm not going to do this. My answer was no. I submitted a religious exemption. I had to go up to Washington, D.C. to people I don't even know. Sean, they were going to determine the legitimacy of my closely held faithful belief to see if it met the FBI's criteria that I would not have to get the vaccine.
1: That is so outrageous to me. All right, quick break, right back. We'll have more with Nicole Parker on the other side, author of The Two FBIs, The Bravery and Betrayal I Saw in My Time at the Bureau. Later on, the AG of my free state of Florida talking about going after Anthony Fauci. We'll update you on that straight ahead. And your calls coming up next, 800-941-SHAWN is our number this Monday.
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0: AC Expressway is in pretty good shape. The Garden State Parkway southbound is very slow from the Wildwoods exit to the Cape May exit. The left lane is blocked due to a disabled vehicle. In Atlantic City, Main Street is shut down between Route 40, the Black Horse Pike, and Washington Avenue. It's closed and detoured for road construction. Taking a look at the White Horse Pike eastbound in Hamilton, delays there from 206 to Broadway. A malfunctioning traffic light causing that delay. The right lane is closed. Route 9 southbound in Rio Grande is slow from Sat Boulevard all the way to Delcy Drive. 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

0: All right, we continue our final moments with Nicole Parker. She wrote the book, The Two FBIs, The Bravery and Betrayal I Saw in My Time at the Bureau.
1: I mean, everybody has their story. I mean, it's frustrating the amount of pressure that was brought to bear on me to tell my audience to get a vaccine. I'm not a medical doctor. I won't play one on radio or TV. I don't know anything about anybody that's listening or watching. I don't know their medical condition, their medical history, comorbidities they may have, pre-existing conditions they may have. And I was excoriated, and articles were written that if people listen to my advice, they die. And I'm like, I in good conscience, would not listen to them. I just refused.
2: And I can tell you that the truth always comes to light. The truth will make you free. You know what? There may be a preemptive AutoPen pardon, but you know what? We will all face our maker one day. And I think this teaches the American people a very important lesson. Don't just trust the science. Trust your gut and trust in God. And that's what bothered me about the FBI, is that they were not only behind the scenes, high-level executives, particularly one, that wanted to shut down the COVID origins investigation and make sure that there was no accountability. But at the same time, they were more concerned about the restrictions of FBI employees internally. I can't tell you how many hours were wasted by employees who should be investigating violent crime, human trafficking, crimes against children, but instead they were off taking COVID tests. And I just thought it was absolutely reprehensible. And the lack of accountability, it's just wrong. And the only way I can reconcile it in my mind, Sean, is that, like I said, we will all face our maker one day. I was working on human trafficking at the time to look at the detriment that it caused to children, young children that were forced to go onto Zoom.
1: It was terrible.
2: Their devices all day. Do you think that that's not where human traffickers prey on juveniles?
1: Your whole story, and only because of the constraints of time, Nicole, but your whole story, you signed up to be an FBI agent after 9/11. This was a passion of yours. You were making a lot of money on Wall Street, very successful. And you do this, and then you're put in this position. It is so outrageous. This is why good people don't want to serve. It really is sad. We will talk more about it. Thank you for being with us. Thank you for sharing your story. We really appreciate it.
2: Thank you so much, and God bless y'all.
1: You too. All right, God bless. 800-941-SEAN if you want to be a part of the program. You know, you are so excited. You're about to open the doors to your new business, a business you've been dreaming of for years. And then you realize you need this insurance and then that insurance and this insurance. And then you have to deal with one agent, another agent, and it just becomes worse than dealing with the healthcare system. And that's why you're going to love the next generation of insurance, the new innovation that is supersure.com. 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
1: Congressman Jeff Van Drew questioned Atlantic City Electric in regards to another rate increase, mentioning the governor's rate freeze and declared state of emergency on utility costs. Van Drew is demanding answers after the company informed customers by letter that the average monthly bill could increase another $30. A pedestrian seriously injured an EHT Saturday night after getting hit by a car at the Black Horse Pike Fire Road intersection. At 9 p.m., police responded to the crash where 20-year-old Nahi Caesar from Mays Landing was struck by a car driven by 80-year-old Delwood Williams from Williamstown. Nahi Caesar, the pedestrian, improperly crossed the intersection. And another boating accident in Barnegat Bay being investigated. Two vessels collided on the northern end of LBI on Friday at 11:30 a.m. A diver had to be sent to the hospital. In the WPG Talk Radio 95.5 newsroom, I'm Jill Myra.
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3: From the Town Square, New Jersey Info and Weather Network, I'm Chief Meteorologist Dan Zarrow. Let's talk about a brief period of drier, more comfortable weather. The chance for showers and thunderstorms will continue for a bit this evening, but then will dry out and clear out overnight. Low temperature falls to around 70 degrees. Tomorrow, not as humid. Dry weather, mostly sunny skies. Much better, high of 84. Humidity comes back on Wednesday. Sun and clouds, a few showers and thunderstorms late day, high of 85. Get weather 24/7 wherever you are. Download our free mobile app today.
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7: 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I'm Stuart Varney, and this is the Fox Business Report.
8: The major averages soared to kick off this new month, led by gains in big tech and a drop in oil prices. The Dow notched a record close, up 693 points. The S&P 500 climbing 110 points, and the NASDAQ rose 540 points. Shares of Meta and Nvidia popped as investor confidence recovered following strong big tech earnings from Amazon and Microsoft. Shares of Amazon jumped 5%, and it topped $3 trillion in market value. Manufacturing picked up last month more than expected. The ISM report for July came in at 55.6, the fastest pace since May of 2022. Marriott is reporting better than expected earnings, though the company says travel demand in the Middle East was impacted by the Iran conflict. That is your Fox Business Report. I'm Angelo Bavaro, invested in you.
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1: All right, 25 now till the top of the hour. Happy Monday. Is there such a thing, Linda, as a happy Monday? I don't think there's a happy Monday. Happy Friday, yes.
2: I happy have one Friday friend of mine, though. Happy complete fake news on this show. Fridays are the worst day of the week on this show. Every single Friday stinks.
1: Okay.
2: I'll take why a happy Monday here. It's just the truth. We always get, the breaking news. We get the doc drop. We get somebody's been shot, died, maimed, murdered every Friday. I'm like, oh, okay. I hate Friday.
1: Well, at least you know you have the weekend coming up. I mean, you could look at, you know, you can look at things optimistically or pessimistically. You choose which way you want to go on that.
2: It's wonderful to head into the weekend.
1: But I have a best friend of mine. He's a great business guy, and he started with nothing, and he's a billionaire. And he's just a good guy, and we became friends. I sit there in fascination as he tells me how he built out his life and his business and his career, and he's a genius. He's incredibly bright, and he's just a wonderful human being. And he can't wait. He goes, I love Mondays. I'm like, why do you love Mondays? He goes, I get up, and I'm just excited because I get to go to work. And I'm like, most people don't wake up and say, oh, thank God it's Monday. Obviously, Linda might be the only other one I know. Listen, for folks, when it comes to health, wellness, fitness, nutrition, longevity, let's be honest. Most of us are kind of guessing our way through our health, what foods to eat, supplements, vitamins to take. You know, why do some foods give you brain fog and you're tired after you eat? 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Stop guessing. Start knowing. It's that simple. You know, Bill Maher is just interesting to me. I can't really explain why. Not that long ago, Jillian Michaels put us on a text together. Linda, you'll find this pretty interesting. And we were talking about maybe doing each other's podcast. And I don't know if it's ever going to... I don't think he ever gets to Florida. I
2: love that. I love it.
1: You love that. Here's the problem. I don't think I can sit in a room with somebody smoking that much weed and not get a contact high and be out of my mind. I can't do it.
2: So do it open air. Just like do it outside.
1: That's not a bad idea. I don't think he'd be willing to do it.
2: I think he would.
1: I'll have a drink with him. I would do that.
2: Well, you can drink, he can smoke, and we'll all meet in the middle. It'll be fine.
1: Okay, as long as I don't have to smell it. I mean, just...
2: I'm with you. I think it smells god-awful. I agree with you. I think you're totally
1: right. It smells like skunk. It's like, ugh.
2: 100%.
1: However, he's very smart. He's more, if Democrats would listen to the likes of him,

0: and people like my buddy Stephen A., they'd be so much better off. We just went through earlier in the program all the madness that is happening today with the DSA. Carville threatening to leave the Democratic Party if they don't dump, you know, Hassan Piker. Joe Manchin says he'll never support a socialist candidate. Democratic big donors, they're now on strike because they can't take it. Bill Maher, you know, saying all of these things that he said this weekend. You know, he stunned his left-wing audience with proof that the DSA supports communism. He says, I'm not voting for anyone that thinks the wrong side won the Cold War or cheering for the Intifada like the World Cup. And good for him. Now, he also said a few other things. Let me play a couple of clips. This is Bill Maher warning that DSA candidates aren't trying to hide embracing communism, which we proved earlier in the program today. They're saying it. Oh, no, we're an open tent. We're a big tent party. Listen.
1: Again, let's just read the quotes. The DSA platform says you work as much as you are able and no more than needed. If that was any closer to Karl Marx's dictum, from each according to his abilities to each according to his needs, they'd be sued for plagiarism. Not to leave any doubt, New York Mayor Mondani once tweeted Karl Marx's words exactly. They're not trying to hide it. Their most popular influencer, Hassan Piker, thinks communism is so groovy. He laments the fall of the two of the most murderous regimes in history, the Soviet Union and Chairman Mao's China. Mandami's aide, his top aide, Sia Weaver, said, if you don't believe in the government's sacred right to seize property, it's over. And impoverish the white middle class. What? That's a goal? You know you're supposed to scare people into voting for you, right? One of the new, soon-to-be Democratic congresspeople, Darlizia Chevalier, supports seizing all properties from landlords and said, seize the means of production. Mandami has said the end goal is seizing the means of production. I think they want to seize the means of production. Now, maybe you missed that in school or missed school altogether, but that's communism. That's communism, which we tried, and it doesn't work.
0: Anyway, so that was from Bill Maher over the week. Good for him. I mean, he's rejecting the kooks, the crazies. All right, let's get to our busy phones. 800-941-SEAN is our number if you want to be a part of the program. All right, we have, let's say, Tanya is in New York. Tanya, hi, how are you? Glad you called. Thanks for checking in. Happy Monday to you.
2: Oh, happy Monday to you, too. I'm glad to be talking to you.
0: What's going on?
2: Well, I wanted to make two comments on Dr. Anthony Fauci. The first about the committee hearing, and the last would be about his involvement with the AIDS virus in the 80s. So I first want to start off by saying that I feel the Republicans went about that committee meeting in the wrong way. I feel it would have been more beneficial had they been working behind the scenes to strip Dr. Fauci of his license and freeze his assets, anything that he profited off during COVID, and give to the victims. He's very narcissistic, and unfortunately, I think the only way that any of this is going to affect him is you hit him in his wallet. Secondly,
0: well, we're going to have at the top of the hour the Attorney General of my state of Florida, and they're doing an investigation. Just because he got the auto pen pardon from Joe Biden does not protect him from states going after them. I want to see where that investigation goes, so stay tuned. You're going to want to hear that.
2: Okay. Lastly, I'd like to comment on the AIDS virus. You probably remember the emergence of AIDS. I'm in my 50s. You're in your 50s as well. And he was an immunologist that worked on the AIDS virus, and he received a lot of criticism because a lot of gay activists and gay people felt he slow-walked getting information out, that kind of botched getting that organized and getting more information out. And he eventually did a 180, but the only reason he did a 180 to work with that community is because he was getting a lot of bad press. It's not as if he has a conscience. He has a very cheap conscience. So there again, where he had his hands in a pandemic and he just botched everything. So I hope there is some accountability.

0: accountability, but I don't think you're ever going to see him go to jail. He's like a rock star to the left. So I don't know.
1: Well, let's see what happens. I do have a lot of faith in James Uthmeyer. I think you'll be impressed with him at the top of the hour. And, you know, I think that this will be one of many states, probably not yours, but other states that will go after him. I would expect, for example, Texas to go after them and many others. But I think he's in a whole heap of trouble, which is why he clammed up last week in those hearings. Tanya, God bless you. Hope you have a great week. Thanks for checking in. All right, quick break. Right back to our busy phones. Our toll-free number this Monday is 800-941-SHAWN if you want to be a part of the program. 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
5: All right, back to our busy phones. It's toll-free this Monday. It's 800-941-SHAWN if you want to be a part of the program. Patricia in the state of Texas. God bless Texas. Happy Monday, Patricia. How are you?
6: Hi, Sean. I'm doing all right. I've always been a fan of your show because you seek the truth no matter where it takes you. And I was calling as a
5: father, thank you,
6: Dr. Fauci also, because not only did he rob all the Americans of freedoms, effect an election with all the mail-in ballots, and push the shot that harmed so many people, he was instrumental in the emergency use and FDA approval of a drug called remdesivir. And that drug, Robert F. Kennedy Jr. has said that that drug was a death sentence. And my husband, who was in the hospital, received 2 rounds of that drug. And it was a death sentence, and I lost my husband 5 years ago. So there was...
5: Oh, no, I'm so sorry.
6: It is horrible. And the things that...
5: And I'm assuming he died from complications with COVID?
6: Yes. He died, in my opinion, there was quite a few things, but he died. He was given 2 rounds of remdesivir, which is a death drug, especially if you had any compromised kidneys, which... On day one of his entrance into the hospital, they showed that he had compromised kidneys, and they still

0: was on the board of directors for Gilead, the pharmaceutical company that makes remdesivir. Their study lasted only 14 weeks. And after their study, there was two more studies done, and those two other studies were done by the pharmaceutical company itself. And then it received emergency use authorization and FDA approval following that. It says right on the drug, it's not to be given to anyone with compromised kidneys as it causes kidney failure. And the WHO, the World Health Organization, posted a preliminary result from a phase 3 trial that China had done showing no benefits from the drug. And the WHO released that on their website, and it was later taken down from their website, with Gilead releasing a statement saying that it was an inappropriate characterization of the drug. And Fauci went to President Trump and said, the data shows that remdesivir has a clear-cut, significant positive effect in diminishing the time to recover. When in November of 2020, which was before my husband was hospitalized, the WHO recommended against the use of the drug for the treatment of COVID based on the lack of positive evidence to support the treatment. And Robert F. Kennedy has said over and over again, it's a dangerous drug. It's killing people. They push remdesivir when it causes organ failure and kidney failure. And the federal, it's still out there. It's still being used. I have met countless widows and mothers and people that were given this drug. That's why so many diabetics died. And it wasn't my husband. We had COVID at the same time. Unfortunately, I was at home and he had to go to the hospital because his oxygen level had dropped so low, and he was recuperating. And I was so out of it that my kids were really handling what was going on with him. And they called him and said, they're going to give him a round of remdesivir. And they said, oh, great. Maybe, you know, that's going to help him to get his oxygen levels right. And
1: well, let me give you an answer, only because I'm looking at the clock and we have the constraints of time. It was an intravenous antiviral, by the way, originally, if you're interested, developed for Ebola. So I'm very familiar with it. And the argument was it would inhibit the virus's RNA dependent, you know, clinical evidence showed that it came out with mixed results. And in other words, important limitations. And this is the problem about emergency use authorization, be it for a new technology for vaccinations or any of the treatments. And it's, you know, it's just sad because you want to believe your government is telling you the truth. You want to believe that the scientists are getting good, they're giving good advice. You want to believe that your government wouldn't lie to you on a life or death issue about a wet market versus funding a virology lab that they knew was involved in coronavirus and gain of function research. You know, you would think that they would have done a deeper dive into all of this. You know, it's just sad. And here's the end result. The end result is you've lost your husband and you probably have no recourse. And that's the sad thing. And like so many others, I mean, I could not believe what was happening in New York when, you know, all these beds were built by Donald Trump at the Jacob Javits Center, and a Navy hospital ship was sent then. And because New York's ego got in the way, they wouldn't even use them hardly. It's just sad when politics gets involved in health. There's nothing but a disaster and a train wreck ahead of it. And I wish I had words of comfort for you. You lost the love of your life. And I know I speak for everyone in this audience that our heart goes out to you and your husband. And I'm so sorry. And, you know, I wish you had some recourse. I don't know of any that you might have. Hopefully, maybe after this, maybe states will make recourse, you know, a possibility. That's what we're going to try and find out at the top of the next hour. Patricia, God bless you. Our prayers are with you, I promise. 800-941-SHAWN if you want to be a part of the program. 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
1: Last chance. I'm Jack Callahan, Fox News. President Trump says there are talks ongoing with Iran for an agreement to end the conflict.
2: I think we're going to maybe get something, but I want to give him every last chance before decapitation.
3: The president says a deal would be implemented in two phases. First, reopening the Strait of Hormuz, and then negotiating Iran's denuclearization.
2: And that'll take a little while, but we're very strong on it. They cannot have a nuclear weapon.
3: President Trump earlier in the day accused Iran's leaders of being unbelievably duplicitous.
1: Fox's Jared Halpern at the White House. The president says he called off airstrikes over the weekend that would have been the biggest since World War II to give talks a chance. FBI Director Kash Patel says the Bureau has had great success stopping scammers from victimizing Americans.
4: We have 10,000 individuals that we saved $565 million in fraud from being scammed proactively. These folks are writing back to the FBI and the state law enforcement partners and saying, you saved my life savings.
1: The report finds millions of people who've enrolled in Medicaid since 2024 shouldn't have been. Fraud totaling about $32 billion every year since. The Trump administration says the Temporary Assistance for Needy Families program is another source of potential fraud. But more than 20 states and the District of Columbia today suing the Trump administration to block it from getting wide access to the personal information of its recipients. The White House says it has finalized plans for advanced testing of artificial intelligence models. Representatives of the major tech companies, including OpenAI, Google, and Anthropic, will meet to discuss it at the White House tomorrow. A record day on Wall Street. The Dow closing up nearly 675 points to end the day just under 53,160. That's a new record close. NASDAQ and the S&P 500 also closing higher. 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
17: ACPD responded to bar fights and arrested five people in the Chelsea neighborhood Saturday night. A fight broke out at Bungalow Beach Bar at 10 p.m. That led to the event there getting canceled, leading to most of the 400 descendants heading to Club Royce at Tropicana, where another large fight occurred, and there were also unruly crowds at Chelsea Pub and the Wonder Bar. Several Atlantic County fire companies battled a large blaze at the Utilities Authority Environmental Park in EHT yesterday. It began in a compost pile, spreading to a mulch pile off Delilah Road. A spokesman for the ACUA says it likely resulted from dry weather. Another boating accident in Barnegat Bay being investigated after two vessels collided off the northern end of LBI on Friday, 11:30 a.m. An unidentified man airlifted to Atlantic Care. State police say a fishing boat on autopilot struck a private dive boat while two divers were in the water. More than 100 residents evacuated just after midnight this morning in Galloway Township after a suspected drunk driver crashed into Ridgewood Senior Living on Moss Mill Road. A van driven by 40-year-old Eliel Vasquez Hernandez, after speeding down Old New York Road, continued through the Route 9 intersection into Smithville Village. Luckily, there were minor injuries. In the WPG Talk Radio 95.5 newsroom, I'm Jill Myra.
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See Info and Weather Network. I'm Chief Meteorologist Dan Zarrow. Let's talk about a brief period of drier, more comfortable weather. The chance for showers and thunderstorms will continue for a bit this evening, but then will dry out and clear out overnight. Low temperature falls to around 70 degrees. Tomorrow, not as humid. Dry weather, mostly sunny skies. Much better, high of 84. Humidity comes back on Wednesday. Sunny clouds, a few showers and thunderstorms late day, high of 85. Get weather 24/7 wherever you are. 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

0: to revisit the Electoral College. We need to revisit the point of expanding the court.
1: Trickle-down economics is not a theory. 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
3: 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Coming up next, our final news roundup and information overload hour.
5: All right, news roundup, information overload hour. Here's our toll-free telephone number. It's 800-941-SEAN if you want to be a part of the program. So our legal experts on this show and others that I have that I respect and I've read their commentary on, number one, think there are a couple of challenges as it relates to Dr. Fauci invoking the Fifth Amendment some 111 times last week. One, the legitimacy of the pardon that was given to him by Joe Biden in his final hours as president. Was it an auto pen pardon or did he sign it? I think that's more on the fringe level. The second thing that I think is probably assuming that pardon holds up and, you know, that part. Look, the power of the pardon is absolute. I just believe that. I stand by that. It just is a fact. However, a pardon on the federal level does not prohibit states from doing their own investigations and holding people accountable for their actions and the impact that their policies slash lies slash potential crimes may have had on the people of their respective states. Now, the Attorney General of my free state of Florida, James Uthmeyer, is going to join us in a minute. But just to remind you, last week, here's Anthony Fauci. You know, this is just some of the many times he invoked the Fifth Amendment.
6: Although it pains me to do so, because of the respect I have for the legislative branch of government and my decades-long record of cooperating with Congress, under the advice of my attorneys, I will invoke my right under the Fifth Amendment of the Constitution to refrain from answering your questions.
7: Do you have that in front of you?
6: On the advice of counsel, I respectfully decline to answer based upon my rights under the Fifth Amendment of the Constitution.
7: Let the record record that the witness has refused to answer whether there's a folder in front of him.
8: Did you partner with Bill Gates on global health initiatives or vaccines?
6: On the advice of counsel, I respectfully decline to answer based upon my rights under the Fifth Amendment of the Constitution.
9: Just apologize to the people who you harmed through your actions. Will you say, do you have the dignity to just say you're sorry?
6: On the advice of counsel, I respectfully decline to answer based upon my rights under the Fifth Amendment to the Constitution.
5: Now, there's also the legitimacy question is once you're granted a pardon, do you have the right to invoke the Fifth Amendment? Now, there are varying legal scholars that have different points of view on that. But I think Greg Jarrett summarized it best. The reason he's invoking the Fifth after saying in 2022 he would never do it

0: is because they recognize, his lawyers recognize, that there are likely going to be states that will start investigating him. And I'm very proud of my state, the Free State of Florida, is the first to do so. And James Uthmeyer joins us now, the first attorney general to exercise his state's rights to reveal the truth behind Fauci's crimes or potential crimes with the evidence that we heard last week. The federal pardon, you know, are they protecting? Is Joe Biden protecting? If this pardon is held up, in fact, will it protect Anthony Fauci from things that he knew, revealed, for example, in Rand Paul's book, that he, and then telling the public something very different. And as a result, people, the public, making decisions based on what he knew was false information. He's the highest paid government employee at the time. Anyway, Florida Attorney General James Uthmeyer joins us. Why do I believe you're going to be the first of many, as per usual? Because you're doing a great job here in the Free State of Florida, but I suspect that there are going to be many other states that follow your lead.
1: Sean, thanks for having me. Yeah, I think you're right. I've been talking to a lot of my colleagues, and they're certainly interested in discovering the truth. We want to get down to what really happened. I think Senator Rand Paul, God bless him, he revealed a lot of new revelations that confirmed what a lot of people always thought, that Dr. Fauci was lying, that he was deceiving the American people, that he had major doubts privately, he's expressed them, we now know, about the safety and efficacy of these so-called medical treatments, including whether or not they should be injected into children. But as everybody knows, he was so concerned about book deals and fame and publicly, he didn't reveal a lot of those doubts. Instead, he was demanding that schools be closed, churches be closed, businesses be closed. So we're going to look. We now know there's deception. We certainly know there's injury, a lot of it. We're going to look at the personal gain, what type of financial benefits he had on the side, and there could be state issues. Nothing's off the table.
0: Well, you were shocked as I was at, you know, what a narcissist, egomaniac he came off as in his own diaries. Julia Roberts reached out to me today. I might be the sexiest man alive on this magazine, and all of this bizarre stuff in the middle of a pandemic. I was a little shocked by that.
1: You know, I wasn't surprised. I was angry. You know, a lot of people suffered because of what he did. You know, I couldn't be with my wife during a lot of the birth of our first child because of these COVID protocols. We've seen healthy athletes dying on courts, falling over, passing out after getting the injections.
0: By the way, that's from myocarditis. People need to understand that. That was very real, especially for athletes.
1: It absolutely was. The side effects on kids, not to mention the learning loss, the harms from masks, the billions and billions sucked out of our economy due to a lot of these mandates that were not based on real science. So there's a lot of injury. You know, I'm angry. Americans are angry. We need to get to the truth of it. And I think the revelations from the last couple of weeks give us a lot of new facts from which to base our investigations.
0: Rand Paul's book, and we had him on when the book was initially released, showed a flurry, and I don't know if you've had the time to look at it yet. I would strongly recommend that you do, a flurry of communication between Fauci and this is in the earliest days of COVID, even before people fully understood how bad this was going to be, that in fact they were talking about a number of things because they knew about the Eco Health Alliance, and the NIH, it turns out, funded the Eco Health Alliance. The Eco Health Alliance, they also knew, was funding the Wuhan Virology Lab, known for gain-of-function research and coronavirus research. In 2012, Fauci famously said, even if it caused a worldwide pandemic, he still supports gain-of-function research. Rand Paul put out a X post that he said they told the public a COVID lab leak wasn't plausible. Their own private messages say just the opposite. And he said, I'm launching the reading room where the public now can review records related to my ongoing investigation, not just conclusions, but the actual documents. If, in fact, they knew this and they lied to the American people specifically, is there any criminal liability? And how does it work with him if now he has probably an auto?

0: open pardon. Let's assume that that is upheld as being legitimate and there are questions there. How, as a state attorney general, do you go about a criminal investigation into all of this? And what are the things specifically that you're looking for in terms of potential charges?
1: Sure. Well, if a lot of this is proven true, it shows that while acting as a government employee, and yes, there are immunities and a lot of legal protections for government employees, but while in that position, he's saying a lot of things that he knows to be false. It's clear dishonesty, deception. There's injury. That's the easiest thing to prove here. So we really need to look at a lot of these independent relationships, the research grants, who's receiving money at what time. I think Senator Josh Hawley highlighted well a lot of the independent monetary gains that Dr. Fauci was focused on. This could lead to civil liability. It could lead to criminal liability. Again, in Florida, nothing's off the table. We're going to investigate to the fullest any and all violations of Florida law. And no presidential pardon can provide immunity from state law liability. And he may still be liable for federal things, dishonesty before Congress, perjury. I don't believe the pardon, even, you know, if you do say the auto pen is valid, and we have our questions there, but if you treat it as valid, I don't think it's going to be so robust as to protect them from every single thing the federal government could look at, but certainly not state law issues.
0: All right, quick break. We'll come right back. More with the Florida Attorney General, now fully criminally investigating Dr. Anthony Fauci on state charges. More with the Attorney General coming up. Then your call straight ahead, 800-941-SHAWN this Monday. Look, the headlines may change. The threats are real against Israel. They're in a fight for their very survival. Israeli families, you know, they have been targeted. You know, densely populated areas have been hit. And people are in desperate need of humanitarian assistance, food, water, shelter, clothing, medicines. The elderly can't get out. That's where our friends at the International Fellowship of Christians and Jews come in. They're rebuilding families and their lives, and they're providing all of this humanitarian assistance. They're on the ground every single day offering this assistance, but they can't do it without your generosity and support. 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Number one, one thing you can do is pray for the people of Israel, pray for their protection, their strength, and hopefully maybe on the other end of all of this, a lasting peace in the Middle East, and all of this will go away. Anyway, go to their website. They set it up. It's prayifcj.org. That's prayifcj.org.
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0: Born on America's darkest day, 9/11/01, the Tunnel to Towers Foundation, they have been helping American heroes ever since. 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Now, the Tunnel to Towers Foundation honored William's memory and his family's sacrifice, they paid off their mortgage. 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
2: Main Street and Pleasant.

0: Main Street in Pleasantville is shut down, and this report is sponsored by Atlantic City Electric. Main Street is shut down between Route 40, the Black Horse Pike, and Washington Avenue. It's closed and detoured due to road construction. In Hamilton, we have a malfunctioning traffic light on the White Horse Pike eastbound between 206 and Broadway. The right lane is closed and the area jammed. The AC Expressway and the Garden State Parkway are looking good. 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

0: the one thing that I told people, and everyone wanted me to tell everybody whether to get the shot or not, and Attorney General Uthmeyer, I was being pressured to tell people on my shows what to do. I'm not a doctor. I don't know anything about their medical health. I'm not in any position to offer that advice. And it was emergency authorization anyway. However, I did tell people that got COVID, the one thing that seemed to show the most promise was something called monoclonal antibodies. And then after a lot of research, Florida was giving it to anybody that got COVID for free while they were being made. And that seemed to be the most effective treatment of all of them.
1: That's right. Look, we didn't want to force people to get vaccinated or not. We believe in individual liberty. Even back then, before we know all that we know now, there were questions about whether or not these things were foolproof and safe. There were questions about the speed at which they were rolled out, the use of new mRNA technologies. But we also wanted to have treatment options. We were the first state for a while, the only state focused on things like monoclonals, where people got it and wanted to go get treatment, we'd have it. And even after getting so many doses, the federal government started telling us they weren't going to give us as many new doses. And, you know, they wanted to save them for other states that were not using them, which we thought was indicative of them not liking that we took another approach. And, you know, we're speaking common sense in the free state of Florida. I was the governor's chief of staff at the time, and I got to tell you, it was a great example in leadership to do what you think is right, to follow actual data, even in the face of a hostile press, a hostile so-called expert industry. And nevertheless, Florida has ended up, you know, the number one state in almost every meaningful metric, from economy to education to infrastructure to you name it, coming out of COVID. We're the free state of Florida now because of that story.
0: Well, I mean, and thank God, and Governor DeSantis, I think, was so unfairly criticized. Nobody's ever come back and apologized to him. And you were working closely with the governor at the time, and you were a part of those brave decisions. Thank you for that. And you know, I know I speak on behalf of the people of Florida in saying so. What are the next steps? Where do you go from here?
1: I'm going to head up to D.C. Tomorrow evening. I'm going to be up there on Wednesday. Senator Rand Paul has agreed to turn over all evidence he's got to help us with our inquiry. Senator Josh Hawley's been very, over the top, willing to help out. These people want to get to the bottom of this, seek truth. And without their, you know, continued leadership in this area, I think a lot of people just wanted to sweep this under the rug. But it's a key part of American history. A lot of people were duped and taken advantage of. We always want to find accountability in Florida. I'm not saying it's an easy case. As I said, when you're looking at government officials' immunity, sadly, you know, Congress did give a lot of blanket immunity to some of the pharmaceutical companies that cannot now be held liable. We're going to do everything we can. We will use every tool. We will ask every question. We will look through every document, and we will pursue any state liability, civil or criminal, that we can. I mean, we got to remember that Dr. Fauci was constantly publicly saying Governor DeSantis and the leaders of Florida were killing people. And we now know at the end of the day, it was his mandates and directives that were killing people. We were fighting to restore confidence and save lives and maintain ordinary life down here. And people voted with
0: the New York Times was accusing me of this. and so my mother, my grandmother, listen to Sean Hannity, she'd be dead. You know what my advice was, Mr. Attorney General? It was take it seriously. You know, I'm not a doctor. I can't tell you what to do. Take it seriously. Talk to your doctor. Get informed. Do your own research. You know, take into account your medical condition, comorbidities, pre-existing conditions. And then you are going to have to make that decision in consultation with your doctor. Was that bad advice?
1: That's common sense advice. Let people get informed and make their own decisions. Don't force them into arbitrary mandates that, you know, are not based on science. Yeah. Now know are questioned by the very people giving those edicts. So we're going
0: to
1: keep.
0: I'm not a medical doctor, and if I did, you'd have to arrest me and charge me for practicing without a license. And I wouldn't like that. In the free state of Florida, they actually convict people.
1: We do. You're in my jurisdiction now.
0: Yeah, I know. I'm dead.

Thank God I didn't give out, you know, give out free medical advice and play doctor on radio and TV. But I'm sad for the people that lost loved ones. That part is very sad. James Uthmeyer, we appreciate you being with us. Thank you, my friend. God bless you. And God bless Governor DeSantis for standing strong during that time.

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1: Several Atlantic County fire companies battled a large blaze at the Utilities Authority Environmental Park in EHT yesterday. It began in a compost pile and spread to a mulch pile off Delilah Road. A spokesperson for ACUA says it likely resulted from dry weather. A Mays Landing man sentenced to 5 years in state prison for domestic violence incidents in 2022 and 2026. 27-year-old Jerry Vargas Perez pleaded guilty to all counts in February. 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

From the Townsquare, New Jersey Info and Weather Network, I'm Chief Meteorologist Dan Zarrow. Let's talk about a brief period of drier, more comfortable weather. The chance for showers and thunderstorms will continue for a bit this evening, but then will dry out and clear out overnight. Low temperature falls to around 70 degrees. Tomorrow, not as humid. Dry weather, mostly sunny skies. Much better, high of 84. Humidity comes back on Wednesday, sunny clouds, a few showers and thunderstorms late day, high of 85. Get weather 24/7 wherever you are. 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
1: I'm Liz Klayman, and this is the Fox Business Report.
2: The major averages rallied to start the new month on the back of easing oil prices after President Trump said he would hold off on ordering new strikes against Iran. The Dow scored a record close up 693 points. The S&P 500 climbed 110 points, and the NASDAQ rose 540 points. Boeing jumped 8% after U.S. regulators approved the smallest model of its MAX jetliners for commercial service. Palantir topped Wall Street's second quarter earnings and revenue targets as demand for its AI software fueled the 12th straight quarter of accelerating revenue growth. Snap Inc., owner of Snapchat, also beat estimates for second quarter revenue. The social media company credits increased advertising spending during the World Cup and stronger campaign activity from large advertisers in North America. That is your Fox Business Report. I'm Angelo Bavaro, invested in you.
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1: All right, 25 now till the top of the hour. 800-941-SEAN if you want to be a part of the program. So I hear I am writing a very important governor right now. I'm not going to tell you who. It's not from my free state. How's that? I'll take that off the table. Listen, we've all been there. Most of us have been there. I mean, at some point in our lives, we've lived paycheck to paycheck. And it kind of sucks. But, you know, on the other side of it, I mean, I look back on those days of my life and I'm kind of grateful. And that may sound odd, but you know what? I never felt poor. I just felt like I had to work harder. 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
1: You know, I've gotten to know Robert F. Kennedy Jr. really, really well, RFK Jr., and I really like him, and I've been out with him socially. Dr. Oz and him are best friends. The amount of research that he puts into his decision making, he's not conventional in terms of his medical thinking. He questions everything, which I like, which is the opposite of what we saw happen during the Fauci era and COVID and all this nonsense. And I got to give props to Dr. Oz, my friend, because Dr. Oz would come on this radio program and, you know, he would say things that got him in trouble. He would say things that hurt him personally because he said, no, hydroxychloroquine has no evidence at all of being a detriment in any way or unsafe to take. And then it turned out there were multiple studies. The first one that came out was the Henry Ford Hospital study, so showing taken early, it did mitigate symptoms. We talked to him about things like monoclonal antibodies, all these other, you know, possible treatments. We talked to Robert Malone, who actually designed the science behind the mRNA vaccination. It wouldn't exist without his science. And even he said it's not perfected yet. And he had very limited use authorization, which was his recommendation, and was excoriated, you know, by a mob mentality in the media and in the world in Washington, especially under Fauci and Biden. It was awful. Anyway, so Robert Kennedy Jr. was on with Dana Bash. She claims to be a journalist. Ask yourself as you're listening to this if it sounds like a journalist. You know, they're sparring over COVID, vaccine hesitancy, as if it was a bad thing to have. But the people that made the decision not to get the jab, I think probably in retrospect, in my humble opinion, I can say it now because it's not an issue, made the right decision. I'm not playing doctor. I'm giving you my opinion. I'm not telling you what to do with your life. But I want you to listen to this sparring here.
3: You are the HHS secretary, and you are talking about things that lead to vaccine hesitancy in this country. And it is something that causes problems for people when there is not anything.
4: Let me ask you something. Do you see your job as ending vaccine hesitancy

0: Or do you see your job as telling the truth to the American people?
1: I see my job as telling the truth. And the truth is that there is study after study after study. It's one of the most studied things out there in science.
0: You're repeating and it like a parrot. You're repeating
1: so are
0: it
1: you.
0: Like a parrot.
1: So
0: I've actually read the science.
1: You don't want to come back here and debate the science. I'm not debating this view.
0: Of course you are.
1: No, because I'm not debating.
0: All you know how to do is repeat things that people told you and say, trust the experts. That's what you did during COVID. Now we know that Anthony Fauci, who was the expert, was lying about everything, about masks, about social distancing, about natural immunity, about the transmission from the vaccine, about the source of COVID. He was lying, and you were punishing people for not trusting the experts. And now you're rolling out the experts again.
1: Yes.
0: To talk about something that you have no personal knowledge of.
2: Then it went a step further. Then they spar over constitutional rights and the press during COVID. The press was pushing the jab. And we've proven that over and over again. And then the big lie that if you got the shot, that you'll never get COVID. Lie. The big lie that if you get COVID, you'll never infect other people. Lie. But this is how that went down even further. Listen to this.
0: Well, during COVID, we completely dismantled our constitutional rights. We began censoring people in violation of the First Amendment.
1: But you're saying what not to do. I'm asking what to do. But I want to talk about...
0: Well, that's something to do. That is the number one priority. We protect the Constitution. The Constitution was written...
1: Forgive me, but you're talking about rights, and I'm asking about a potential public health crisis. That is coming, but I do want to
0: And one of the mistakes we made in the last time was suppressing those rights so people weren't being heard. The doctors who were saying you're doing it wrong were being marginalized and vilified.
1: Yeah,
0: and
1: because again, I really want to move on, but
0: yeah,
1: you were saying you were
0: on, because
1: yes,
0: you
1: I
0: were
1: do.
0: Part of the problem.
1: No, I wasn't part of the problem.
0: Yeah, there was absolute press malpractice. We're allowing your
1: Mr.
0: job,
1: Secretary,
0: your job is a fierce skepticism
1: okay.
0: toward authority. And
1: yes,
0: you weren't doing
1: I am.
0: That. You
1: I
0: were
1: am.
0: Beating
1: My
0: up
1: My job
0: on people
1: is also.
0: Who were dissenting.
1: No. Okay. Are you going to, you want to sit here and attack me? Or do you want to have conversations
0: well,
1: about
0: here
1: public
0: and attacking
1: health?
0: Me.
1: I'm not attacking you. I'm asking questions about how to
0: and
1: prevent
0: let me
1: the next
0: ask
1: pandemic.
0: The question and I'll tell you.
1: That's what I'm trying to do.
2: I mean, Kennedy was so good and so passionate in this debate. I was very proud of him. And I'm supposed to believe that this person is not a talk show host like I am, because they claim to be a journalist. No, I'm a member of the press. And yes, I do a lot of straight news on radio and TV. I have thousands and thousands of hours I can produce. Yes, we do other issues like sports and culture. I interview newsmakers. I do all the things the press does. And I give opinion. I'm like an entire newspaper. They claim to be journalists. They're not. Margaret is in the live free or die state of New Hampshire. Margaret, hi. How are you? Thank you for being with us. Glad you called.
3: Oh, I'm wonderful. I'll say a couple things. I like RFK and Dr. Oz. And right now I'm just listening to the press conference by our wonderful president. It's really good.
2: I don't think there's anybody that enjoys talking to the legacy media mob more than him. He cracks me up.
3: I know. He's so funny, you know. And I'll get to the point where I wanted to tell in case they don't let me talk too long. I feel like crying now. The funeral of Lindsey Graham, the president talked, was okay. But your eulogy, I was tearing up through the whole thing, was one of the best eulogies I've ever heard in my entire born days. It was just, you just was so on point, and you brought everybody. I'm glad you mentioned not Netanyahu and the Ukraine guy, but it was just so uplifting and things, you know? We lost a good guy, didn't we?
2: We definitely did. I'm going to be very, very honest. I had to mentally, emotionally compartmentalize last Tuesday. I knew I was speaking. I knew I'd only be one of three people. I knew who would be in the audience, including the president, the vice president, Marco Rubio, or secretary of state, the entire cabinet. I knew Prime Minister Netanyahu was there. I knew Zelensky was there. I knew the entire Senate was there. I knew the entire House of Representatives was there. It was the largest, because I'd never been in that cathedral before, which I'm ashamed to kind of admit, but

0: It was, I wouldn't say, I never feel pressure speaking, but I find the hardest address to give is a eulogy, especially if it's a friend and somebody you care about. And I wanted to honor him. And to do that, I had to kind of compartmentalize my brain so I could deliver the message that I wanted to deliver and not let emotions take over. Does that make sense? And, well, I'm only telling you all this because it kind of hit me this weekend, because I would have liked to have called Lindsay like I always would call him on the weekend, or he would have called me.
1: You know what?
0: And
1: just like you wanted to. That's I'm telling you. And then I don't know how you kept it together.
0: That was my number one concern going in. I think the worst,
1: head off.
0: You know, I'm embarrassed to say this too, but I'm going to be very blunt because you're my audience and I owe my audience the truth. I think the worst speech was a eulogy that I gave at my father's funeral. And I regret it to this day. And I regret it because I did not honor him the way that I should have. I just wasn't equipped. He died 6 months after I started at Fox. So he's been gone 30 years now, almost 30 years. And I just wasn't equipped to give the eulogy he deserved.
1: Well, that's all right. I'm sure he's forgiven you, you know. Like I did a little eulogy for like my sister and my mother, but I couldn't give it. I wrote it out and the pastors read it for me. So I couldn't do it.
0: Yeah, it's hard. But you're very kind. I mean, Margaret, it means a lot to me. I wanted to honor my friend and tell the truth because a lot of people lie about him. This man cared more about a lasting peace with Russia and Ukraine and the Middle East than anybody knows. But it gave me a chance to describe the person that I knew. But I appreciate your kind words. It means more than you know. It really does. Lori in Arizona. Hey, Lori, how are you?
2: Good to be talking with you today. I love your show.
0: Thank you.
2: Going back to Dr. Fauci. Oh, anyway. I'd just like to say how angry I was watching him take the fifth on everything, including the color of his tie. You know, during COVID, my grandson was born with a really severe congenital heart defect, including lung issues. And he was in the hospital for the first year of his life.
0: Oh, no.
2: The grandma and my husband, a grandfather, we couldn't even go visit him, hold him, nothing. Mom and dad had to wear a mask around him in the hospital. They couldn't be in the room together at the same time with their child. And, you know, for the first year of his life, he saw people behind these masks. And he's five today by the grace of God. And, you know, he's very, very delayed in speech. And I truly believe it has a lot to do with him not being able to see people talking. And another thing that happened, which was very upsetting, was my father-in-law was in an assisted living facility. He was 93, in very good health, but he died of a bowel obstruction. And we didn't even realize how sick he was because he would tell us on the phone he just didn't feel well. Well, he died. And he died alone. And, you know, just the things that Dr. Fauci did to my family, to other people's families, is just heartbreaking. And both my husband and I did take the shot because we're, you know, in our older years. And my husband wound up with double vision for 9 days, and nobody could tell us what that was from. But it was after he took the shot. And so there's just so many things that make me so angry. I think Dr. Fauci is.
0: Oh, all of it makes me angry. And, you know, I lost any sense of taste and smell for well over a year, maybe 2 years of my life after I got COVID, the alpha strain. I just didn't talk about it on air. I didn't miss a show. I get, you know, Linda makes fun of me, but I, you know, she claims that I was being a prima donna. I was not. I don't know why are you being so mean to me about that? I don't understand.
3: It's fun.
0: Don't make me laugh. 800-941-SHAWN is our number. I wish I had more time.

0: I do appreciate the call. Thank you. Look, there's a lot. Ever since I got money that I can start saving in my mid to late 20s, a guy got a hold of me and said, just put a percentage of your savings in gold and silver. Done it ever since. You know, I have ounces of gold still that I got at in the $200 plus range, $300 plus range. It's crazy considering what an ounce of gold goes for today. But, you know, with all the different ups and downs of an economy, which is normal, what does it mean for your money? What does it mean for your retirement savings? I'm glad that I made the decision and I still do it today. Ronald Reagan once famously said, inflation is as violent as a mugger, as frightening as an armed robber, as deadly as a hitman. 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
3: Construction work has

Construction work has Main Street and Pleasantville closed, and this report is sponsored by Atlantic City Electric. Main Street is shut down in both directions from Route 40, the Black Horse Pike, to Washington Avenue. That's due to construction in Pleasantville. Taking a look at Hamilton, we have a malfunctioning traffic light on the White Horse Pike eastbound between 206 and Main Road. The right lane is closed. The area is slow. The AC Expressway and the Garth State Parkway, they're both busy but moving. 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
6: All right, that's going to wrap things up for today. Hannity tonight. We got a great Hannity, 9 Eastern on the Fox News channel. The radicalized left and the intramural civil war now breaking out in the Democratic Party. We have Dan Bongino. Oh, wait till you hear Breonna Lyman's question to people in New York about Mamdani and about, well, to each according to his need, from each according to their ability. Also, the one and only Brandon Gill, our friend Nancy Grace, Riley Gaines will join us as she has now weighed into the insanity that has broken out in the WNBA. 9 Eastern, set your DVR tonight. Hannity on Fox. We'll see you then back here tomorrow. Thank you for making the show possible.

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4: Fresh legal challenges. I'm Lisa Lucera, Fox News. President Trump's latest tariff push facing a lawsuit from more than 24 states.
5: The states filed the lawsuit at the U.S. Court of International Trade in New York, arguing the tariffs exceed President Trump's legal authority to impose taxes. A group of small businesses also filed suit to block the tariffs last month. The administration announced sweeping tariffs on July 24th, accusing the EU and other trading partners of not doing enough to stop the flow of goods made with forced labor. Earlier this year, the U.S. Supreme Court blocked so-called reciprocal tariffs imposed by the president.
4: Fox's Jared Halpern at the White House. President Trump says it's Iran's last chance to move ahead with a peace deal.
6: This is not something that, if it doesn't happen, this is a last chance for them to sign a good document.
4: The president with the comments at the White House this morning, adding the first phase is the opening of the Strait of Hormuz. The second phase, he says, will be for Iran to get rid of its nuclear program, which he says will take a while. The Senate expected to vote tomorrow on the confirmation of Todd Blanche as attorney general. After two Republican holdouts, Senators Tom Tillis and John Cornyn changed their minds after he agreed to end the so-called anti-weaponization fund. Senate Democratic leader Chuck Schumer says he still has a problem with Blanche's nomination.
7: Blanche is still perfectly fine with giving Trump a permission slip to commit tax fraud to the tune of tens of millions of dollars. Is the Senate GOP willing to go along with Trump's tax fraud? Blanche certainly is.
4: The fund was part of President Trump's settlement with the IRS. Democrats and some Republicans expressed concerns it would be used to pay his allies and January 6th defendants. Wall Street, the Dow hit its first record close since July 6th, gaining 693 points. The Nasdaq up 540. 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

100 people descending out of the bar went over to Club Royce at Tropicana, where another large fight happened. There were also unruly crowds at Chelsea Pub and the Wonder Bar. More than 100 residents were evacuated in Galloway Township just after midnight this morning. Wasn't anything with a bar scene. A suspected drunk driver crashed into Ridgewood Senior Living on Moss Mill Road. A van driven by 40-year-old Eliel Vasquez Hernandez sped down Old New York Road, continuing through the Route 9 intersection into historic Smithville Village. Luckily, there were minor injuries. A pedestrian seriously injured in EHT Saturday night after getting hit by a car at Black Horse Pike and Fire Road. 20-year-old Nahi Caesar from Mays Landing did not cross the intersection properly. He was struck by a car driven by 80-year-old Delwood Williams from Williamstown. In the WPG Talk Radio 95.5 Newsroom, I'm Jill Myra.

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4: From the Town Square, New Jersey Info and Weather Network, I'm Chief Meteorologist Dan Zarrow. Let's talk about a brief period of drier, more comfortable weather. The chance for showers and thunderstorms will continue for a bit this evening, but then will dry out and clear out overnight. Low temperature falls to around 70 degrees. Tomorrow, not as humid. Dry weather, mostly sunny skies. Much better, high of 84. Humidity comes back on Wednesday. Sun and clouds, a few showers and thunderstorms late day, high of 85. Get weather 24/7 wherever you are. 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
5: He's here. 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

Mark Levin here. Our number, 877-381-3811. 877-381-3811. You know, folks, one of the things I find particularly annoying is the unwillingness of numerous national political figures to talk about the Islamist threat that we face here in our country. And it is significant, and it is growing in one community after another, in one state after another. And it's not just blue states now, it's red states as well. And I only raise this, you know, I don't talk about Buddhists and Hindus or Christians or Jews, that this is occurring, because Islamism, the radical jihadist version of Islamism, is altogether different. You should listen to what they preach. You should listen to what they write. It's not Mark making this stuff up. The evidence is swirling around all of us. And they're building these massive mosques in communities. And these communities are heavily segregated. I call them fortresses. And if you're Christian, God forbid Jewish, but if you're Christian in these communities, and you have a different take on events, you want to show your symbols and so forth and so on, they're going to beat you to a pulp. Did you see that over the weekend, Mr. Producer? It's all over the internet. Then you have these Islamists from Morocco who pour into this community in Spain. And what are they doing?

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2: From the Townsquare, New Jersey Info and Weather Network, I'm Chief Meteorologist Dan Zarrow. Let's talk about a brief period of drier, more comfortable weather. The chance for showers and thunderstorms will continue for a bit this evening, but then we'll dry out and clear out overnight. Low temperature falls to around 70 degrees. Tomorrow, not as humid. Dry weather, mostly sunny skies. Much better, high of 84. Humidity comes back on Wednesday. Sunny clouds, a few showers and thunderstorms late day, high of 85. Get weather 24/7 wherever you are. 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

0: Hoosier and Pleasantville. 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In Pleasantville, Main Street is shut down both directions from the Black Horse Pike to Washington Avenue. It's closed and detoured due to construction. Traffic lights have been fixed on the White Horse Pike eastbound between 206 and Broadway, and we're good to go. That's in Hamilton, by the way. Checking out the AC Expressway and the Garden State Parkway. 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
2: A judge in San Francisco says the Trump administration has not yet proven that Anthropic is a supply chain risk. Thursday, the federal judge said it's troubling that the Pentagon wants Anthropic banned after the AI company criticized the administration. Judge Rita Lynn temporarily blocked the Pentagon's ban in March. She's now weighing whether or not to make that ban permanent. Anthropic admitting that its Claude AI system breached three organizations during cybersecurity tests. OpenAI said one of its unreleased AI models broke into the Hugging Face system during testing. In both the Anthropic and OpenAI cases, the models were able to access the internet even though the systems were supposed to be offline. Reddit reporting a strong second quarter as it issues a warning about the impact of AI. It's part of a growing concern that companies like Reddit are losing potential users when an AI system provides a brief summary. And Apple is reporting a strong second quarter, with year-over-year iPhone sales up 22% and Mac sales up 29%. Apple plans to release new products in September. Tech Report, I'm Mark Mayfield.

0: My name is Teresa Barber. I was in the United States Navy, and I served overseas in the Middle East and Africa. 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
2: A judge in San Francisco says the Trump administration has not yet proven that Anthropic is a supply chain risk. Thursday, the federal judge said it's troubling that the Pentagon wants Anthropic banned after the AI company criticized the administration. Judge Rita Lynn temporarily blocked the Pentagon's ban in March. She's now weighing whether or not to make that ban permanent. Anthropic admitting that its Claude AI system breached three organizations during cybersecurity tests. OpenAI said one of its unreleased AI models broke into the Hugging Face system during testing. In both the Anthropic and OpenAI cases, the models were able to access the internet even though the systems were supposed to be offline. Reddit reporting a strong second quarter as it issues a warning about the impact of AI. It's part of a growing concern that companies like Reddit are losing potential users when an AI system provides a brief summary. And Apple is reporting a strong second quarter, with year-over-year iPhone sales up 22% and Mac sales up 29%. Apple plans to release new products in September. Tech Report, I'm Mark Mayfield.

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1: Final warning for Iran. I'm Lee Silasera, Fox News. President Trump says he was ready to hit Iran again, but he told reporters several Middle Eastern countries asked him not to. Fox's Lucas Tomlinson is at the White House.
2: In the Oval Office, I asked the president if talks were back on or they're off after Arab leaders led by Saudi Arabia called President Trump over the weekend to tell him to call off the planned airstrikes.
3: They're going on right now. It's an amazing thing. We have a little problem with Iran because we have many talks and we'll say we have or we don't have. You know, we're straight about it. But they deny it. But they're not denying it now.
2: The president also taking a Truth Social earlier, saying nothing gets through Iran, talking about the blockade, unless we want it to. And nothing will get through unless a deal or total surrender is accomplished.
1: Any deal, the president says, would be in two phases. The first, the opening of the Strait of Hormuz. The second, with Iran agreeing to give up its nuclear weapons. 25 states have sued the Trump administration over its latest round of tariffs, calling them a pretext for replacing the import taxes the Supreme Court struck down in February. Hundreds of buildings destroyed and about 67,000 forced from their homes in devastating wildfires in Washington state.
4: Spokane Mayor Lisa Brown said while crews continue to assess communities and how bad the damage is, word on individual properties won't come quickly.
5: It could be a week. It could be weeks, depending on where your home and property is. And so we just are really asking people, be patient.
4: Governor Ferguson said federal resources are already headed to the state.
1: Fox's Grinnell Scott. No deaths have been reported. The fires in Washington among several that have sprung up across the western U.S. Health officials in Michigan say two people have died in the cyclospora outbreak, adding both had underlying health conditions that may have been impacted by the parasite. 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
17: Congressman Jeff Andrew questioned Atlantic City Electric in regards to another rate increase, mentioning in the letter a reminder of the governor's rate freeze and declared state of emergency on utility costs. Vandrew is demanding answers after the company informed customers by letter that the average monthly bill could increase another $30. AtlantiCare Regional Medical Center will host a blood drive tomorrow to recognize the recovery of Atlantic City Police Sergeant Christian Ivanov, who survived an on-duty shooting in June, thanks in part to extensive blood transfusions. Appointments can be scheduled at redcrossblood.org. We are just hearing reports on social media out of Ocean City saying the Corson's Inlet Beach area had to be evacuated this afternoon after a suspected potential explosive device washed ashore. Several Atlantic County fire companies battled a large blaze at the Utilities Authority Environmental Park and EHT yesterday. It began in a compost pile spreading to a mulch pile off Delilah Road. A spokesperson for ACUA says it likely resulted from dry weather. This report made possible by New Jersey Department of Health. Public Health works behind the scenes, building a healthier future for everyone with one mission, working for you. 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

0: ACPD responded to bar fights and arrested 5 people in the Chelsea neighborhood Saturday night. A fight broke out at Bungalow Beach Bar at 10 p.m., and that led to the event that was being held there getting canceled. While most of the 400 people descending from that bar went over to Club Royce at Tropicana, and another large fight occurred. There were also unruly crowds at Chelsea Pub and the Wonder Bar. More than 100 residents evacuated in Galloway Township just after midnight this morning after a suspected drunk driver crashed into Ridgewood Senior Living on Moss Mill Road. A van driven by 40-year-old Eliel Vasquez Hernandez sped down Old New York Road, continuing through Route 9, entering into historic Smithville Village. Luckily, there were minor injuries. A Mays Landing man sentenced to 5 years in state prison for domestic violence incidents that occurred in 2022 and 2026. 27-year-old Jerry Vargas Perez pleaded guilty to all counts back in February. And we are hearing reports on social media out of Ocean City saying the Corson's Inlet Beach area had to be evacuated this afternoon after a suspected potential explosive device washed ashore. AtlanticCare Regional Medical Center hosting a blood drive tomorrow, recognizing the recovery of Atlantic City Police Sergeant Christian Ivanov, who survived an on-duty shooting in June thanks in part to extensive blood transfusions. In the WPG Talk Radio 95.5 Newsroom, I'm Jill Myra.
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3: 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Tonight, expect mostly cloudy skies in the evening, clearing to partly cloudy later on with a low of 64. Tomorrow will bring mostly cloudy conditions with a chance of a thunderstorm in some areas during the afternoon, reaching a high of 86. Tomorrow night will be partly cloudy with a low of 68. As for Wednesday, anticipate considerable clouds and very humid weather with a few showers and a thunderstorm at a high of 84. I'm AccuWeather meteorologist Jason Katarina on WPG Talk Radio 95.5.
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0: This is the show the New York Times is afraid of. Mark Levin, call him now at 877-381-3811.
1: He says, does puker. It's not an endorsement of that, but I don't think anyone actually cares about their domestic policies. I think I should post that, don't you, Rich, or no? I think it's time that these freaks, frauds, and disgusting phonies have to answer for some of the things they're doing. And if this has to be, you know, if this has to be the place that educates America, and that would include other hosts, then so be it. Because I think that's a remarkable thing that this lowlife said. What do you want me to do, Rich? Sorry. Ah, yes, indeed. We love Heggy Ministries here. We love the Heggy family, in fact. In fact, we adore them. Pastor John Heggy, his family. You know, Israel is our vital ally in the Middle East. It defends Judaism. It defends Christianity. It defends our holy sites. It defends the Bible, which is why it's under attack and facing unprecedented threats like never before. And right now, she needs our help. For decades, Pastor Heggy's been a tireless defender of Israel. And through Heggy Ministries, support is provided to one of Israel's leading medical centers in the north, helping care for people on the front lines. And that medical team wanted to pass this message on to you. Thanks to friends like you, we're able to treat hundreds of patients, Israelis, Jews, Arabs, wounded soldiers, and civilians. Yeah. With advanced medical care and compassionate healing, even under the constant threat of rockets. So it's stories like these, ladies and gentlemen,

0: list. Out of the store, please. No, I'm an illegal alien and I'm homeless. Do you have a library card? No, I don't have a library card. Then you're not allowed to be in here. I'm sorry. But I'm starving to death. Excuse me. Do you have a library card or don't you? No. I don't even know where the library is. Matter of fact, the person says in a foreign language, I don't even speak English. I can't read your damn books. Oops. Get out of the store. Out of the store. I'll be right back.
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3: The FBI is warning of potential cyber attacks on water and wastewater infrastructure, noting as of Friday, at least seven states had reported systems being attacked or disrupted.
4: Yeah, look, that's something that we've seen before. We've seen multiple states staging set of attacks. So again, this could suggest the fact that there's been multiple states, it could suggest a nation state actor, and it may very well be Iran. This is sort of in their MO.
3: Founder and National Security Director of the National Security Institute, Jamil Jaffer, telling Fox's America Reports what officials will look for to determine who is responsible.
4: Well, you know, a lot of times when these cyber actors get engaged, they have certain ways and patterns they behave. Interestingly, sometimes it's the time zone in which they operate. They happen to work during working hours in the country they're in.
3: But explains it's possible for advanced actors to mimic techniques in order to blame another party. Kristen Goodwin, Fox News.
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1: A judge in San Francisco says the Trump administration has not yet proven that Anthropic is a supply chain risk. Thursday, the federal judge said it's troubling that the Pentagon wants Anthropic banned after the AI company criticized the administration. Judge Rita Lynn temporarily blocked the Pentagon's ban in March. She's now weighing whether or not to make that ban permanent. Anthropic admitting that its Claude AI system breached three organizations during cybersecurity tests. OpenAI said one of its unreleased AI models broke into the Hugging Face system during testing. In both the Anthropic and OpenAI cases, the models were able to access the internet even though the systems were supposed to be offline. Reddit reporting a strong second quarter as it issues a warning about the impact of AI. It's part of a growing concern that companies like Reddit are losing potential users when an AI system provides a brief summary. And Apple is reporting a strong second quarter, with year-over-year iPhone sales up 22% and Mac sales up 29%. Apple plans to release new products in September. Tech Report, I'm Mark Mayfield.

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9: It's their last chance. I'm Lisa Lucera, Fox News. That's what President Trump is saying about new talks with Iran.
10: President Trump says he was prepared to pummel Iran with airstrikes, he says, that have not been seen since World War II.
11: And it would have gone on for a long time, and there'd be essentially very little left. There'd be nothing left.
10: But before launching those attacks, the president says Iran and several Middle Eastern partners called, asking for more time to negotiate.
11: I want to give them every last chance before decapitation.
10: Any deal, President Trump says, would be carried out in two phases. First, reopening the Strait of Hormuz. Then, technical talks on denuclearization of Iran.
9: Fox's Jared Halpern at the White House. A member of President Trump's board, Peace, says he's met with Israeli Prime Minister Benjamin Netanyahu in part to discuss a new disarmament deal the board reached with Hamas. Two people tell the Associated Press that Nikolay Mladenov also pressed Netanyahu to stop strikes on the Gaza Strip as they push ahead to decommission weapons held by Hamas. 25 states suing the Trump administration over new tariffs imposed on 60 U.S. trade partners, arguing tariffs can only be imposed by Congress.
12: Every court, including the United States Supreme Court, has agreed that the president does not have the authority to unilaterally impose tariffs.
9: Arizona Attorney General Chris Mayes, the administration says the tariffs are a way to combat forced labor in global supply chains. The Senate has passed a procedural vote that would fund the government through early December, setting up a vote on final passage later in the week.
13: Democratic buy-in is paramount to secure 60 votes and break a filibuster.
9: Fox's Chad Pergram. Majority Leader John Thune has said he wants to pass government funding.